0: My shot, I shot terrible last game. I understand that. But if I get those same looks tonight, I'm gonna shoot them. And I think everybody on our team, they're confident in their abilities. Just got to continue to trust the process, trust the open shots, trust ourselves, trust each other.
1: And now let's hear from Jay Will as he talks about this team together as a unit. And through all the things that they've been through over the last several years, he talks about the team's togetherness when they face adversity.
0: Yeah, it helps. It helps. You've been through these moments together. We've been through these hard times. We've been through great times together. So we don't shy away from the tough times. We don't just rush to get to the good times, you know. We've been through everything together, so we're good with going through everything, you know.
1: And continuing on that theme, we'll hear from Jay Will one more time as he talks about the team's chemistry right now headed into this game.
0: Yeah, I think a lot of it just goes back to our chemistry as a team. When guys have tough games or when guys have good games, like the way that we talk to each other, the way that we around each other, it doesn't change. It doesn't change when we have a bad game, we lose by 30. It doesn't change when we have a good game, win by 30. So when you have guys that support you regardless of the outcome of the games, the outcome of your performance, like it's easy to get back to zero and get back to the flat line of what you're supposed to do.
1: All right, game five tonight is the Thunder take on the Spurs. We're just about 30 minutes away from tip-off here on the Thunder Radio Network. Coming up next, I'll be joined by Matt Pinto. 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
1: 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Gideon Hamilton here inside Paycom Center as we get set for the Thunder and the Spurs tonight, Game 5 of the Western Conference Finals. And joining us now is the voice of the Thunder, Matt Pinto. And Matt, before we talk about the important aspects to tonight's game, I have to talk about Game 4 for Oklahoma City. And it was a poor performance offensively for Oklahoma City, but it wasn't necessarily just the execution, Matt. It was the buildup to that. You talked about that earlier on our forecast pregame show. What did the Thunder need to do better in that regard tonight?
6: Disposition from the outset, bringing force, bringing physicality, beating the Spurs to the punch. It was very evident. San Antonio was the aggressor both games 3 and 4, jumped the big leads in both, and in game 3 the Thunder course corrected, got the car back on the road. Game 4 far from, with the lowest point total they've had in almost 4 years, 82 points on 33% shooting, 18% on threes. Part of that was the Spurs adjusted some things defensively, didn't double Shea as far out on the floor. Shadow doubled him with Wemby roaming around the interior of the paint. Thunder have got to find a way to loosen that up tonight if they're going to win this game.
1: Well, and one of the ways that they're going to try to do that is with a lineup change, at least in the starting lineup tonight. Matt, what can you tell us?
6: Jared McCain's first start in a Thunder uniform, 12th start overall in his NBA career, the two previous seasons spent in Philly, first playoff start. So obviously the objective is space the floor, potentially give Shea a bit more space to operate, and allow Jared to be a kickout option on threes.
1: You talked about the Spurs' defensive game plan. Oklahoma City unable to force as many turnovers as they typically did in that game. What did the Spurs and the Thunder, you'd love the shooting numbers by San Antonio in any game. They'd love to see those again. You probably win that game. But where were the Thunder unable to get that turnover machine cranked up the way they normally do?
6: Well, I think part of it is De'Aaron Fox's presence in the series. Since he's come back, turnovers have been down for San Antonio. They had 15 in game three and only 13 in game four. So I think Fox as a handler is a bit more capable of dealing with on-ball pressure. He's a two-time All-Star. He's very, very quick. You have to be attentive to his quickness off the dribble, Gideon. I think it defuses some of the assertive aggressiveness they were bringing against the likes of Castle or Vassell or Champagne.
1: And you talked about Shea Gilgeous-Alexander and a different defensive approach for San Antonio. Looked a little bit more reminiscent of what we saw at times in Game 1. How can the Oklahoma City Thunder guard against that and use something, the Spurs' aggression, to their advantage on that end of the floor?
6: I think in general, less dribbling, more passing, more player ball movement, crisper screens, more decisive cuts. Back cut Wemby if he's shading Shea on one side of the floor or the other, so you can maybe make some things happen behind him, altering the Spurs to adjust that strategy.
1: All right, so we've talked about some of the things that will be important in tonight's game. What would you point our listeners toward is the most or the two most important things that we need to pay attention to on the broadcast tonight?
6: Thunder will, from the outset, in their building, they need to dictate terms of Game 5. The winner of this game, ultimately, 82% of the time in the playoff history of the league, have gone on to win the series. This is an essential victory for the Thunder on their home floor. And I think that not just a good start, Gideon, but the ability to defuse Wembanyama having extended dominant stretches in this game is going to be really important as well.
1: Matt, we appreciate the time as always. Enjoy the game tonight.
6: You too.
1: Thank you. Coming up next, Nick Gallo will have our Thunder player exclusive interview. And coming off a nice performance in Game 4, we're going to hear from Kenrich Williams. 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
21: A pivotal Game 5 here in the Western Conference Finals for the Thunder, facing the San Antonio Spurs. Back at home, OKC's got that home court advantage to be able to have Game 5 here at Paycom Center. I've got Kenrich Williams here alongside me. And K-Rich, you were in the rotation in game four. You guys down a couple bodies, some key playmakers out right now. And it's always next man up for this team, not necessarily trying to fill in the role, but to fill your role. How do you guys manage that here in this, you know, primetime situation?
0: Yeah, we just want to come in and like you said, we can't replace those guys. But, you know, we've been down bodies all year. So it's all about next man up mentality, just going in, giving it your all, and playing super hard.
21: We know A.J. Mitchell won't be available tonight. J-Dub's still questionable, so we'll see about his status. Regardless, what do you all want to do at a higher level offensively in terms of executing to get good baskets and get stuff down in the paint, which is where you want to thrive?
0: Yeah, we want to play in space more. Of course, they're loading on Shea. They're sending doubles on Shea. Shea's getting a lot of attention right now, so we want to play in space and just everybody on the court stay live and stay aggressive.
21: And then, you know, it seems like one of the objectives, of course, is trying to get Victor Wembanyama away from the rim. And some of that can be done by putting him into action. Some of it can be done by screening him as well. What do you see as kind of the breakdown of some things that you all can do to just spring guys free with some momentum to the rim?
0: Yeah, a little bit of both, you know, screening and getting away for the basket. You know, he's a force down there, of course. Defensive player of the year for a reason. So just got to be smart about how we attack him and how we attack their defense. But also, you know, not be timid. Stay aggressive.
21: Yeah, that leads to my next question. Shea said after game four, hey, look, down in San Antonio, they kind of delivered the first punch in those games. Tell me about the mindset that this team can get itself into. We've seen it time and time again. Of course, that team on the other side, they're trying to do the same thing. But how can you all be the aggressors tonight?
0: Yeah, it starts with how we start the game. Our intensity, you know, just watching film and learning and capitalize on what we didn't do well and what we did well last game. Like Shea said, they did amp up the physicality, the pressure. So we can't match that, but we have to do more. We have to be more aggressive on both sides of the ball, and pretty much just, you know, stick to our game plan and trust it.
21: You're one of the guys that brings sort of that dogged mentality. We've seen it many times where this bench, especially in this series, makes a massive impact on the game. How do you approach those minutes where you're waiting to check in and then being able to be shot out of a cannon energy-wise?
0: Yeah, just seeing how the game is being played, seeing where I can impact the game on how I can impact the game, knowing that, you know, I have to bring my energy to the game because that overall helps the team. And then just, like I continue to say, stay aggressive, stay confident. Instill confidence in the guys, and just continue to just keep playing, man. Keep playing.
21: Hit first mentality and an understanding that these 48-minute games can be very long in the playoffs. Good luck out there tonight, Kenrich. I appreciate you.
0: Appreciate it.
21: All right, that's Kenrich Williams. I'm Nick Gallo. This is Thunder Basketball.
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6: The veteran Spurs each posted 60-plus wins this NBA regular season, a feat that's frequently emblematic of title contenders. The two have certainly put on quite a Western Conference final show, splitting the first four games of this best-of-seven series that will now decide who faces New York in the NBA Finals. Pivotal Game 5 is at hand, a shot for either OKC or San Antonio to move a win away from that destination with a triumph tonight. Good evening. Welcome to Oklahoma City Thunder Playoff Basketball. I'm Matt Pinto, above courtside at Paycom Center with a play-by-play call. So good to have you with us for Game 5. The reigning NBA champion Thunder are in comeback mode at home tonight as they suffered their worst offensive game in years on Sunday night in San Antonio, incurring a lopsided 103-82 Game 4 loss that allowed the Spurs to even this series at 2 victories apiece. Oklahoma City managed only 33% field goal shooting, 18% from three-point range, with 20 turnovers in a rough overall outing. The Spurs, to their credit, contested a whopping 91% of Oklahoma City's field goal tries in the game. The initial 8-plus minutes on Sunday saw Isaiah Hartenstein as the only Thunder player that scored. In fact, he put up their first 8. Thunder led 8-7 before the Spurs went on a 16-0 run that turned the game in their favor. They never looked back. Victor Wembanyama, a dominant offensive force in Game 4, coming through with a game-high 33 points, including hoisting and hitting a half-court end-of-first-half buzzer-beating shot, a trade that separated these two teams by a dozen en route for the Spurs to a 21-point rout. The Thunder also...
7: Bienvenidos a una transmisión más completamente en vivo desde el Paycom Center con la voz oficial en español de los campeones de la NBA de Oklahoma City Thunders. 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
37: Las 4 de la madrugada, lunes, y se encuentra literalmente absorbiendo mocos de bebé a través de un aspirador porque está congestionada. 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

0: El alemán las va a llevar ahí a Kane. 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I think the rice is done, señores. 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Yeah. Bye, señor. Number 5.
1: Oh, it's Fox.
0: Hi. Tony, but you can see. Bueno, vamos a ver.
1: Empty in the bench.
0: Okay. Eso quiere decir que bye bye. Bye bye. They're supposed to have a song to say bye bye, bye bye. Like right now. Everybody will be happy. La la la la la la la la. Hey, hey, hey, bye, bye. You see?
1: I'm
0: gonna tell the DJ, come on. Yeah, you use it in baseball. Well, I say the rice is done and it's done.
1: Yep, I heard you.
0: 120 a 106. 207. La acción. Otra falta. Dos tiros para Caruso. You know Henderson, the guy in the elevator, he say the score 122-111. He's close. Caruso. 121. El alemán. Come on. Gente, no, no, no. No piensa. He's going out your star. Come on.
1: Scored 30 points.
0: Yeah, you're not in the game. Huh? Ahí está. 122. And right now is the score that we have on that. Two wins, 122. Plumlee's still playing, come on. That is a veteran. You see? McCain para dos tiros libres. Con el primero. Seventeen points in the second half. 17. I didn't count that one. Right. Se la robó McCain. Wow. That's right there. 123 de noche. McCain otra vez con la jugada. Ahí frente a McLaughlin. Pero sí, pero. Time. They're hitting him. Look. Boom. Points. 125 a 110. La última jugada de ellos será nosotros y se acabó. I need to go back to Texas. I have a game tomorrow. Had to try. Yeah, because supposed to be rainy tomorrow. That's why I decided not to stay. I'll say happy birthday in my broadcast. Okay. Tom Miller, happy birthday. Happy birthday de ahorita aquí.
1: Gracias.
0: Yeah, Jack, look for las mañanitas en español and play it for this guy before we leave. Mañanitas en español, look for that. Pero now, man, because you have 29 seconds. Let's see how good you are. Casi entraba de ¡Hey! Estuvo atento atrás Williams para llegar a 8 puntos él en lo que va del juego. 127 y hacen 12. You have time. You have time they stop the clock. You have 13 seconds plus 2 free throws. Y a la mañanita that's what we play when somebody's birthday. Estas son las mañanitas con música y mariachi and everything.
1: So you can sing it, you know.
0: Oh, yeah, I can sing it, but I need music. I'm used to sing with mariachi on my side. Yeah, I was singing here on the Hispanic Heritage Night. I was singing. Remember?
1: Yep.
0: 127 14, and they put me on the big screen. Se acabó. 127 a 114, señoras y señores. 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
3: Two nights ago in San Antonio.
4: Yeah, I mean, it's a series for a reason. You know, one game doesn't define the series. You got to just, like, move on and get ready to play the next game, just like we do in the game when you play next possessions. And I think we did a good job of, you know, resetting, seeing what we could do better, and then coming out and playing better.
3: You had Chet Holmgren say basically in game four, the Spurs played like it was their season on the line, where you guys didn't necessarily. What shifted tonight? What was important tonight to implement for you guys to get the job done to win by 13?
4: Yeah, I think just being consistent through the game with, you know, the disposition we want to play with. I think we did a good job from the beginning to the end, you know, even when they made their runs, just staying solid.
3: What do you say about Jared McCain's first NBA start? He scores 18 of his 20 in the second half tonight, AC.
4: Yeah, I'm proud of him. We know he's capable of that. He's only been here for, you know, a short amount of time, but, you know, he's proved himself capable, and I knew he was going to come out and play hard. And when he gets shots to go in, you know, he's a beast.
3: Down playmakers, A.J. Mitchell and J-Dub, which has been the case the majority of this series now. What's important for you guys to sustain the offense you generated tonight heading to San Antonio for game six?
4: Yeah, just doing it together. You know, not one person's going to go out there and win the game by themselves, not against a good team like the Spurs. So just making sure that we're doing it together.
3: Alex, how much fun are you having with this group? They're on the younger side. It seems like they look to you for leadership, and man, have you consistently delivered, helping them to a title a year ago and again tonight, a massive game from you individually.
4: Yeah, man, it's just about competing. You know, I think every game that we play, we get better, whether it's in the regular season or through the playoffs. So just, you know, them taking the challenge head on is impressive to see, and you know, winning's a lot of fun too.
3: Congrats on this one. One win away from getting back to the NBA Finals, Alex. Good luck on Thursday in San Antonio. Appreciate the visit.
4: Appreciate it, guys.
3: All right, 127-114. The Thunder take game five. They lead 3-2 with game six coming up in the Spurs City and the Alamo City in Texas on Thursday night at 7:30. Our post-game show continues with Gideon and Matt upcoming as OKC wins game five, 127-114 on their home floor in downtown OKC at Paycom Center. We'll take this time out. 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
11: Matt Pinto off to do some things with the Oklahoma City Thunder. Gideon Hamilton, Matt Ravis here with you on the Oklahoma City Thunder postgame show. We're awaiting postgame remarks from the head coach of the Oklahoma City Thunder, Mark Daigneault, after his team retakes the lead of the Western Conference Finals 3-2, thanks to a victory in Game 5 tonight over the San Antonio Spurs. And after another rocky start for OKC, things stabilized once a couple of key bench players come into the game for them, Matt, and then they were really able to get into a groove eventually, as disjointed as the game might have been.
12: Yeah, there's a lot of whistles in there to break up the flow of the game. But once again, the Thunder flexed their depth, and that was a big reason why they won this game. They got out to a 20-point lead. The way they started the third quarter, you're thinking, okay, now they're going to run away with this. And you know the Spurs are that's what you think watching the game as just a basketball fan. But you should also know that Spurs are not just going to lie down. And so they made that at least interesting down the stretch. But Shea was able to get enough down the stretch, and Jared McCain had a fantastic game. So was much needed here in Game 5 for the Thunder after that Game 4 performance.
11: There were a couple of players that were really their plus-minus stood out. Cason Wallace was plus 29. We talked about he and Alex Caruso changing the game, as they often have over the last couple of seasons they have played together whenever they're inserted into the game. But Isaiah Hartenstein was also a plus 24 in 31 minutes. Was that happenstance tonight, or did he?
12: No.
11: You feel like he had a big impact on the game?
12: No, absolutely did. Not only securing 15 rebounds, you know, you have to finish off these possessions. He also gave the Thunder some second chances, but I thought the biggest reason why Wimby lived around the three-point line in this game is because Ihart did his work early and pushed that catch point out towards the line, and I thought that really wore on Wimby. And whenever he is as ineffective as he was in this game, relatively speaking, you know, a 20-point game for him in on 4-15 shooting is far below his marks. I attribute a lot of that to Isaiah Hartenstein.
11: And then Jared McCain was in the starting lineup at the beginning of the game. As we talked about, that stint did not go well, but Jared actually played a lot more than I thought he was going to play in this game, especially after those initial minutes. 33 minutes in this game tonight. He ended up scoring 20 points, and Matt, a lot of those were later in the game.
12: Yeah, the second half scoring belonged to him in terms of who scored the most in the second. He had 18. Shea had 13 in the second half. The Spurs had Stephon Castle with 12 in the second half. Those are the only players who scored double digits. So McCain hit some big baskets, some timely baskets, had some big threes, and is one player that you can say for certain is absolutely fearless and confident in his abilities. So Jared McCain, you know, I told you at halftime, I still feel like his spacing helps the Thunder, in even if he's not making shots. That's why he was out there, but he ended up paying off with some makes later in the game.
11: So we talked about San Antonio's defensive strategy, more more of a shading double, more of herding Shea Gilgeous-Alexander into Victor Wembanyama. And Shea went 7 of 19 from the field tonight. So on the initial action, everything was fine there. But did you see anything different that Oklahoma City used, whether it was ball screens, whether it was setting him up in different spots on possessions to free up what they were doing on offense?
12: I think they did a little bit more to help Shea out, yeah, for certain. I think the biggest thing, though, is the attack wasn't as predictable as it was in Game 4. Game 4, it was just like dribble in and either take a contested shot or pass out to a three-point shooter. And the Spurs did such a good job of defending and covering the floor that it looked like they had an extra defender out there. I felt like tonight it was different attacks, multiple attacks, thrown out to the three-point line for a guy who would attack some space. Just until you found the cracks in that defense and the creases in that defense, so that San Antonio was a step late on the defensive end. So, you know, I'm sure there's a level of execution out there. But, yeah, go ahead, Gideon.
11: Is that why they hit twice as many three-point shots in this game as they did in Game 4? Was it kind of the build-up to those shots?
12: You know, I probably have to watch the game back to tell you, was it the process? Was it shot making? As always, it's probably a little bit of both. But I really felt like the offensive process watching this game from the very beginning was a lot more sustainable for the Thunder. They were the ones who were forcing the Spurs on their back heel. So I do attribute that, at least on first blow, to the process.
11: And then for the San Antonio Spurs, you know, their offense was very subpar in Game 4. Tonight, you look at Victor Wembanyama, where he handled the ball most of the time in this game. It was very reminiscent to Game 2
12: yeah.
11: and Game 3, where the Spurs really struggled. I couldn't look out on the floor and see, hey, they're pushing. Victor Wembanyama, if he wants to go to the block, he's going to stand on the block. If he wants to stand, and you can push him away from his spots, but you're not going to push him 25 feet.
12: Sure.
11: I thought they set up for him way too far away from the basket tonight for whatever reason.
12: And I didn't think he brought it nearly as much force, didn't seem to be as willing to go in and bring that physicality in this game. I don't know if you attribute that to fatigue or whatever you do, just a different mindset. But, you know, that's on him, and that's on them setting him up. So, yeah, you're not going to – and he had a made field goal at halftime. Wimby also only had 6 rebounds in this game. You know, that's part of what we're talking about, standing around the three-point line and acting like you're Steph Curry and not a guy who is 7'6". So that was a little befuddling. And really, Gideon, the Spurs' offensive saving grace tonight was the fact that they got – as many fast break opportunities as they did and finished so well. They were they had 26 fast break points. They were 10 of 16 on those opportunities.
11: Well, they had 14 steals in this game, all of them from the starters. And I think that's one thing that you can look at for as much as we talked about for Oklahoma City and some of the things that you say, hey, there's nothing good that happened in game 4. There were certainly some good things that happened in game 4. And I think that they kind of accentuated those in this game tonight. I think for San Antonio, that defensive activity. Now, a lot of it was really, really early in the game, but when they go back and watch the film, I think that's something, again, they can tap into.
12: Again, I think that this series is going the distance, unless the Thunder are able to have another performance like this one, another three-point shooting performance specifically like this one on the road. So some things I think that the Thunder need to improve in. There's things I think that the Spurs can improve in, and that's just the series that we've been watching. I mean, both these teams are operating at an extremely high level, and there's not some big hit this big adjustment button and that's going to win you the game. It's really hit the play better button for both of these teams at this point.
11: No, good point. Thunder historically now an 82% chance to win this series. They have game 7 in their back pocket if they need it, but they would love to close this one out in 6 in a couple of days in San Antonio. We'll talk about what they need to do in order for that to happen, and we'll also hear from the head coach of the Oklahoma City Thunder. Mark Daigneault will be along with his postgame comments when we return. You're listening to the Oklahoma City Thunder postgame show.
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11: Welcome back, Thunder. Take game 5, 127-114 over San Antonio. Here's the head coach of the Oklahoma City Thunder, Mark Daigneault.
0: Yeah, Mark, Jared gets the start.
16: Sorry?
0: Jared gets the start tonight, and although his shot wasn't falling early, he seemed to give you guys some really good energy. First, is that what you were looking for by giving him the start? And second, just talk about what it meant to you guys with the energy that he did give you.
16: Yeah, I mean, like I've said before, I'm not like crazy about who the starters are. It's just the first substitution. We just thought, you know, he could give us some good stuff with that unit, just based on where we are right now with a couple of guys out. And he did. He was really good. You know, his pop early was excellent. And he kept himself in the game, you know, and had that flurry in the third and then the flurry again in the fourth. So, great mental toughness. You know, I never take it for granted when somebody steps into a role like that. in a game like this, but certainly not surprised. He's got great moxie and confidence, and he showed that tonight.
17: Mark, Shea just said on the broadcast he thought that might have been the worst start he's had in a game. What did you think about kind of his all-around performance and you know, the way that he was able to manage what was a pretty rough start for him?
16: Yeah, I mean, that's one of the things that I always marvel at with him is his ability to course correct inside of a game. You know, he usually doesn't go a full game struggling like that. He obviously didn't have his fastball early, but he stays so present. His confidence never wavers. He really has great trust in himself, and that was on display tonight. And then the other point I'll make is I thought our collective aggressiveness allowed us to absorb kind of some sloppiness. I mean, we had multiple sloppy plays tonight, including him, but not limited to him. But because we were so aggressive and because we were moving the ball so well, flying the ball up the floor, that allows you to absorb some of those mistakes and stay in rhythm despite that, and gives you the upside of some of the plays we were able to make. So I thought the approach was great. It allowed us to, like I said, absorb a rough start for him and the team. And then he was obviously brilliant, you know, after that start.
18: Mark, just to follow up on Shea, when you're coming off a blow-up loss like that and you're still down a couple of lead guards, do you see any kind of shift in him, whether it's in his approach, how he takes on the game before or during a game like this?
16: I really honestly don't. You know, he's so, one of the things about him is he's so consistent. His temperament's the same all the time. His approach is the same all the time. His floor game, you know, is the same all the time. He obviously was sloppy early, but I didn't think it was approach-based. That's one of the things that really is a superpower of his. And I think it gives the team tremendous confidence as, you know, we've navigated these situations throughout the year and throughout years. You know, last year we were in a similar spot, not in the playoffs, but regular season. I think his consistency of approach and of tone has a lot to do with our ability to just stay very steady, even if things are unsteady, you know, outside of our team.
19: Mark, specifically in the half court defensively, what stood out to you about just the coordination of the defense, the rotations, the covers coverages to limit some of the stuff in the middle of the floor in particular?
16: Yeah, I thought we were first to the fight tonight, you know, on both ends, and we weren't the other night, you know, and so that's why that game went the way it did, and I think that's why tonight went the way it did. Obviously, there's always some variance. You know, they missed some good looks. But I just loved, you know, looking internally at us, I just loved the way that we approached the game on both ends of the floor. We attacked the game, and we're rewarded for that with the way we went with it.
20: Mark, obviously you've got talented championship caliber players, but I'm wondering with the mindset, you've talked about a couple of different ways tonight. Was there a point that you saw that start even, I don't know, the other night after that loss, you're still in San Antonio? I don't know. Just you sense sort of the mindset, that championship caliber mindset these guys have.
16: I don't really play psychologist on that stuff. You know, I don't know. I have tremendous trust in the team. You know, I'm not really reading into much, but I just know this team really well. And I know that when we don't play well, we look in the mirror, we don't make excuses, we don't point fingers. And usually that's the best way to get yourself into the next opportunity. And so, again, they did a great job of, you know, taking, you know, we needed to look at that game and learn from it, but then flush it. After that, and understand tonight was a blank canvas and a new day, just like game six will be a blank canvas and a new day.
21: Mark, Chet seemed to be very aggressive early in this one in ways that we hadn't really seen in this series. You mentioned the aggression as a whole in the first quarter. How much was he a part of that?
16: He was, and you know, he contributed to it and benefited from it, and I think that's the trick with getting the whole team to play like that, is, you know, it runs downstream, and yeah, he certainly benefited from it, but he had a lot to do with it. I mean, he was on the gas early, he was ready to play, and did a great job. But you know, he struggled in the last one, but I've said this before, these long playoff runs, nobody's staying, you know, up here every single game. As badly as you want to play well and win, when you're playing 10 plus games, even in a regular season, you know, nobody stays at that level all the time. So, but yeah, he was great.
22: Yeah, Justin,
1: you hear all the time about the experience that these guys have, but it's also shared experience, guys who have been along together during this process, the highs, the lows. Just how much does that also kind of help in situations like this? The guys have been through this together.
16: Yeah, I mean, that's a huge factor for us, the continuity we have. This core has been together a long time, and they've also done an unbelievable job of bringing the guys that we've layered in, you know, into the club very quickly. And you know, I think the shared experience we had tonight, you know, obviously we got guys out and did not play well last game, but we've been doing this all year, you know, in terms of just problem solving as a team and competing together, not making excuses, seeing adversity as a challenge. Our approach to that during the season is the reason this game was at home tonight. You know, we were able to, you know, really endure and thrive despite our adversities in the season. And it also prepared us to be able to perform well tonight with that opportunity.
2: Andrew Schlecht with The Athletic. Jerry McCain hasn't been with you guys for very long, but he seems to have kind of like risen in the ranks for you guys in a short amount of time. Like, what is it about him that's allowed him to do that? And when did you like first notice that he could be this kind of player?
16: I think the first thing he did that was, you know, really impressive on his part is he came and really wanted to plug into the team in a way that was very respectful of our collective team that's been together and that has had shared success to that point. He came in with a high level of respect for that. I think the guys saw that and respected it. He also has all the stock you want, and he's professional. He's committed and hardworking. He's got a growth mindset. He's competitive. He stays inside the team. And then, you know, he's had a pretty variant role, and the whole time has stayed totally inside the team. I mean, in the Phoenix, I mean, regular season, certainly, I wasn't just, like, thrusting him out there on a team this established. He just, like, kind of earned it as he went. Phoenix series, he wasn't in the rotation, you know, and that was this playoffs. And he just doesn't change character. And that's one of the great qualities of a lot of our players. Cambridge Williams played a great game tonight. He's another one. You know, he just rises from the bench and, you know, has big games in these Western Conference finals. But, I think, you know, he's done a tremendous job. It put him in a position that we trust him in the spot that we put him in tonight. He certainly delivered.
22: Coach, there was a five to start the second quarter that hadn't played much together during the regular season, and they're able to keep the lead, extend it, and while Shea's on the bench. In terms of the trust you have in those guys, how much has that grown from when you first got here till now?
16: Yeah, I mean, the lineup stuff, you know, some of that's we've dealt with a lot of injuries this year, so we've had a lot of guys in and out, even in the playoffs, which puts us in positions where we're just trying to use the guys that are available and find the right combinations to be a 48-minute team. You know, like you can front load a lineup, you know, that's really good, but it may put you in a tough position when it's time to get out of that lineup with substitutions. And so the guys do a great job of playing together and playing to their strengths regardless of who's on the court. That group, to your point, I thought was really good in the second and the fourth. You know, those are huge minutes for us. And they went out there and played in character on both ends of the floor.
23: Mark, wanted to ask you quickly about Cason Wallace as his coach. How have you seen him continue to develop? He's still very early on in his career, but just as his coach, how have you seen him mature?
16: He's the man. You know, he's been this guy from day one. He's got unbelievable makeup as a competitor and as a person. He's as consistent as can be. He's had massive success in the NBA because he came to us the year we first made the playoffs. And we've moved his role around quite a bit. You know, we talk about starting McCain. Like, I walk in today at, you know, 9:50, and I tell Cason Wallace he's coming off the bench, and I'm not worried about that conversation. He doesn't bat an eye. He's the same person. And he goes out tonight and plays a brilliant game. You know, so special group of guys in terms of the makeup of these guys. I'm incredibly grateful for it. But we got to channel that now and go play in a really tough environment, game six. Yep, thanks.
11: Mark Daigneault with his post-game comments after a Game 5 win over the San Antonio Spurs, and Game 6 will be played on Thursday. Coming up next, we'll take your calls and your text messages. Same number for both, 405-900-9957. You've been listening to Thunder Basketball, but don't go anywhere. The Thunder recap is next.
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33: When that's all you can ask from a teammate. That nothing else you can ask for. Work hard and give it your all to try to go out there and win. We have a group full of guys like that.
17: Shea, heard you on the broadcast walk-off interview say you felt like that was one of your worst starts. What do you think about the way that the team was able to withstand that, mm-hmm. and how you responded once you were able to kind of steady yourself?
33: Yeah, the team was huge tonight, obviously. Let me just mention Chet was big to start the game. Obviously, the bench group came in, gave great minutes. Those guys, like, I always say, like, we're a team out there. Like, we don't get this far. I don't have this individual success. This team doesn't have the success without all 15 guys in the locker room, and we proved it tonight. Like, if it was 4 or 5 me's out there, we would have been down 20 after the first quarter. But the guys were great to start the game. I probably should never start like that again and give us a better chance to win a ball game, but the guys held it down.
34: Yeah, Shea, there's no really counter to Wembanyama, but when you get Chet and Isaiah both playing as well as they did and being as productive as they did. Is that as close as a team can get to sort of having an answer for Wembanyama?
33: I'm not really sure what you're asking, to be honest with you. Yeah, really good. Those guys are really good basketball players. They're our size, our physicality, our rim protection. They're a big reason why we're a really good defense. And then they have tools offensively that get the blender going for us. And when they're at their best, we're at our best.
0: All right, Chris. Shea, when you're coming off a blowout loss like that, you're still down a couple of lead guards. You've got a new guy in the starting lineup, young guys. Does your approach change at all, whether it's in film the day before, going into this game, but how you're trying to get to your guys?
33: I think because we've dealt with these type of injuries all year, I think it was almost like natural and innate for us. Like, we didn't have no like extra conversation. It was just next man up, like it's been all year. And I think the reps of having guys in and out the lineup and dealing with all the injuries really has paid off tonight, especially in this series.
1: You guys have Shay, as is the nature of the playoffs, I know you're not on Twitter a ton, but your game four against Dallas a couple years ago has sort of resurfaced this week on the timeline. And as I watch that, it feels like the coverages against you over the years have only tightened since, understandably. Do you ever think back about like how much, almost like you're never going to be guarded that way again? Like the coverages are only going to get more complex. Does that ever sort of cross your mind at all? And how do you wrap your head around that?
33: No, that has never crossed my mind, honestly. I'm so wrapped up in what's going on right now that, like, I mean, I'm definitely not on Twitter, especially not this time of year, first off. And then I just, like, dwelling on the past just does me nothing, especially in this moment. Different opponent. I'm a different player. The team's different. Like, so many things are different. Like, of course, it's going to be a little bit different. But, yeah, I just have never thought about it like that. Never.
0: After a game in L.A., right here.
33: Sorry, Mike.
0: After a game in L.A., you spoke about, you know, McCain's more than just a three-point shooter. He's a full-on scorer. Mm-hmm. He adds another dimension to you guys as another guy like A.J., yourself, Dub, who can attack a three and then off a closeout hit up a shot in the mid-range. How impactful is that for you guys?
33: Yeah, it's what the NBA is about now. Like, it's spread-out basketball. Everybody that's on the court has to be able to go make a play. Like, it's very positionless.

0: How would you describe his value to this team, particularly at this time of year?
1: Yeah, I mean, he has the most championships on this team, first and foremost. So he's played in the most big games, biggest games on this team. So that experience you can't recreate, you can't manufacture. You either go through it or don't. And he's just like, AC isn't like some uber talented guy. Like, he's not some guy that's 6'7" with a 7'3" wingspan and shoots lights out. Like, but he's one of the, not if the best competitor in the NBA, like night in and night out. And he wears that, and he sets that tone for us as a group. And it's come full-fledged this series with guys out and him having to step up. But yeah, he wears that hat for this group all season long, and it's on TV every night now, so the world's getting to see it. But yeah, he's huge for us.
2: Myron, last one.
3: You get this late in the series, it's been moves and counter moves. How do you ball this up and take it with you to San Antonio?
1: There's still things we could have did better tonight. We got to watch those, get better from them. See how they reacted to their losses, and try to put ourselves in the mind frame of them going into the next game. We just got to be ready. Obviously, a really good team and a really tough environment to go out there and win. With their season on the line, we got to understand what's going on.
4: All right, Shai Gilgeous-Alexander with his thoughts on tonight's victory over the San Antonio Spurs in Game 5 of the Western Conference Finals. Gideon Hamilton, Matt Ravis here with you. We're going to hear from another player momentarily, so let's try to get some phone calls in here, 405-900-9957, while we have an opportunity. And if you can't get online, you want to make your thoughts known about the game or the series, the postseason, go ahead and text us on our Johnny's text line, 405-900-9957. Let's start things off with Dylan, who's been hanging on for a while. Dylan, we appreciate that. You're on the Thunder Recap. Go ahead.
5: Hey, how are you guys doing?
4: Good, man. How are you?
6: What's up?
5: Doing good. I just want to shout out. I thought Kenrich Williams did really good tonight, giving us the edge. I thought Shai started out a little slow, but he played good. The big thing that gets to me is, like, I just want Chet to get a couple calls. I don't know if it's because he's lightweight and he's not a big, heavy center going in, but I feel like it's something against him not having the weight on him, not getting the calls that he deserves, because he's a good player and he deserves it.
6: No, Dylan, thank you, Dylan. Appreciate the call. I think that he more routinely needs to go up with physicality, because I think that's what is rewarded in the postseason, and maybe that's a core strength thing. So, you'd like to see everybody get more calls, but he needs to go up with more physicality.
4: All right, let's head back to the phones, and Josie is up next. Josie, you're on the Thunder Recap. Go ahead.
7: Thank you again for taking my call, but I was thinking about the game starting. Definitely made a difference. Him and Cason Wallace kind of like shake and bake, and he had 29 plus 29 minus and two blocks, two steals. So that's pretty impressive how powerful he is on defense. But it seems like it's so important that Thunder, as they try to wrap up this series, really know these players so they can counter them whenever they need to. And I think that's what Thunder really are. They're really knowing who's out there on the Spurs side. So that's all for tonight. But thank you for taking my call again.
6: Thanks, Chelsea. We appreciate you.
4: All right, Drew is up next. Drew, you're on the Thunder Recap. Thank you for the call. Go ahead.
8: Hey, I just want to say good job to the Thunder. I think I agree with you with the physicality of Chet as well. I think maybe he'd go up stronger.
6: Yeah.
8: Going to Game 6 in San Antonio, what do we feel if Jalen Williams is back? Does Jared McCain stay in that spot, or do we just throw him back in that starting route? I mean, we don't want
6: to hurt
8: for the finals if that game goes through there.
6: I think if he's ready to play, and I'm not sure that he will be, you play him. If he's not ready, then I don't think bringing him off the bench would necessarily alleviate the injury risk. That's just my opinion. Thanks for the call.
4: All right, up next we've got Ed. You're on the Thunder Recap, Ed. Thanks for the call. Go ahead.
9: Hey guys, I'm actually listening to Mexico, following along, and love the show.
4: Sweet.
9: So,
4: awesome
9: game tonight.
4: Hola.
9: And really impressive what the Thunder are doing without J-Dub and

0: AJ. The Spurs look a little bit worn down to me and haven't been in this position, but I wouldn't be surprised if they won Game 6. And if it does go to Game 7, I would probably rush J-Dub and or AJ Mitchell back, even if they weren't quite ready, because you never know when you're going to have that chance to get to the finals. I think it's that important. But right now, the Thunder are looking good.
1: Yes, sir. Thanks for burning some of your long-distance minutes on us.
2: Up next, we've got Chuck. You're on the Thunder Recap. Chuck, go ahead.
3: Thank you, Gideon. Thank you, Matt. And thank you, too, Preston. I know you all are very busy. I'm so proud of the Thunder. It's you know, I got to hang in there with this crazy stuff. But I appreciate you all. And I know you've got a lot of callers. I'll do my best on Thursday, but you know how it goes. And maybe just listening. But I appreciate you all more than you know. And Preston, hang in there. I know you got a lot of callers. I'm going to hang up and get them some on and listen to the players. Appreciate you all. And have a try Thursday. Thanks.
2: All right, thanks for the call, Chuck. Great to hear from you. Phone lines open, 405-900-9957. You can also text in your thoughts. Same number on our Johnny's text line. And, Matt, exciting. You could hear, when I got here to the building, you could hear the people watching the game in here from out there. Everybody was excited watching the game here at the Church of Thunder at Lively Beer Works Tap Room.
1: I knew what the atmosphere was about when I walked in, and a small kid, he could have been more than 4 years old, flashed me the Jared McCain three-point celebration and then opened the door and ushered me in. I was like, okay, I'm at the right place. So they call it Lively for a reason, and they do keep it lively out here. Church of Thunder only getting bigger and better, and they're going to need you in Game 6.
2: All right, let's bring in Alex. You're on the Thunder Recap, Alex. Thanks for the call. Go ahead.
4: How are you doing tonight, guys?
2: Good, Alex. Hi, how are you?
4: I'm doing just fine. I'm very impressed that the Thunder were able to win in such a convincing fashion this evening. It really, just watching the game, it didn't feel like it was that far and away until it was over, and I was able to look at the score without stress. I really think that they did a much better job holding Wembanyama in check tonight, I think in part because Hartenstein was playing in the game. I'm glad that Hartenstein and Caruso did play substantially more minutes tonight. I still don't know why Shai Gilgeous-Alexander has not been able to figure out the defense and break free. He did play better tonight. But, man, I've got to give it up to Jared McCain. You both know that when it was at the trade deadline, I thought the only move that they were going to make and needed to make was moving Usman Jang. And I think adding Jared McCain has to be one of the most underrated moves of the entire NBA season.
1: It's made a big impact, and I thought shook off a very, well, shaky start. But that 360 no-scope layup he had when he got fouled on was pretty impressive, and he had some big baskets, some timely baskets tonight.
2: Yeah, hit some three-point shots there toward the end of the game. Phone lines open for you, 405-900-9957, 405-900-WWLS. And right now it's time to find out who the hardest-working player of the game was.
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2: All right, Matt, who's your selection?
1: First of all, I felt like the Thunder did a way better job of winning the 50-50 plays tonight, especially than the previous game, which is everybody. But, you know, when you asked me, like, who should the credit go to on Wimby's relatively minimal night, and I thought it was Isaiah Hartenstein, who in this series, that was the best defense that he has played on him and did not allow him to get to his spots routinely. Nothing was easy. He wasn't even easily securing rebounds tonight. And I give Hartenstein a lot of credit for hard work there.
2: All right, let's head back to the phones. Phil is up next. Phil, you're on the Thunder Recap. Go ahead.
6: Hey, guys. I really like the performance side of the guys tonight. You guys still got me?
1: Yep. Yeah, we got you.
6: I really felt like that Mark really made the right calls tonight, starting McCain, but then also leaning on his defensive lineups. It sucks that Isaiah Joe's not out there, but I think right now you're realizing that energy-wise, that it seems like the Spurs are tired. I say beat them up. We need to go to Game 6, take the same lineups. Yeah, I agree with you, Matt. If J-Dub's not ready, don't play him. We don't need them right now. We just need guys to beat them up. The Spurs are not shooting well beyond the paint. So I just say you'll give him minutes, playing well right now. Just go with the hot hands. But we need Caruso and we need Shai to combine for 50-plus points to win the game. So anyway, I'll just listen on the other side. See you.
2: All right. Thanks for the call, Phil. 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WWLS.
1: 55 combined points for Shea and Caruso to get it done in Game 6. I would like to see more of a committee scoring effort like you saw tonight. I think that would be a good recipe. But I do get what Phil is putting down.
2: All right, we'll come back. 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
1: Not a bad place to see a couple of feral kittens, which we are witnessing. It's kind of like being in the zoo right now.
2: Where's the other one?
1: I don't know, but they're never too far. Never too far.
2: All right.
1: If we sound distracted at any point in time, it's because we're
2: tracking them. I saw one, not the other one. All right, phone lines open for you, 405-900-9957, 405-900, WWLS. Who do you think was the difference maker in the game? This is an easy one.
1: It's Mittens out there on the Lively patio. Yeah. That's who's the difference maker. No, it was Alex Caruso who had his mittens all over this game. Somebody else? Or
2: Kaysen would be, made a big would be in there yeah. also.
1: Those... His scoring just wasn't as loud, but he was a game high plus 29. So I totally get what you're saying.
2: Yeah, those two guys, when they checked in the game, whether it was – December 18th against Washington or, game five of the Western Conference Finals, when those guys come in a game, things seem to change. So I thought that was the case again tonight after the Spurs again got out to a nice lead. All right, let's go ahead and get a couple more phone calls in here. We're going to work some text messages in as well. You're on the Thunder Recap. Go right ahead.
12: what's up, guys?
1: What's up?
12: Driving
1: How's
12: home
1: going?
12: To you fall after a great game. What a great game. What a bounce-back game for the Thunder, you know? The Paycom is always live, man. Been a Thunder season ticket holder for about 13 years now, and they just never disappoint. The crowd shows up every single night, y'all. It's Oklahoma City.
1: Absolutely.
12: It's Oklahoma City basketball. And I just want to, you know, reemphasize what all the other Thunder fans are saying right now. You know, it's not an individual sport. As bad as kind of the NBA talking heads want it to be, they want to emphasize people like our MVP, SGA, and he's phenomenal. I mean, he's the best basketball player in the nation right now. And you got Wimby, and you got Jokic, and you got all these great players. But I think OKC is reemphasizing that basketball is a team sport, and you cannot be in this position. You cannot be going back and forth in the Western Conference Finals and be playing these teams like San Antonio or Minnesota or Denver and go 5, 6, 7 games without a phenomenal team and a deep team. And so I just want to shout it out to the entire Thunder organization, the fans. You know, J-Mac, you know, came in and started. Caruso always brings it. Good hands, you know, we just got a great team, and I am so proud to be a Thunder fan and so lucky to be a part of it. I'll leave it at that, y'all. Take it away. It's a good night.
1: Thanks,
12: to be
1: brother.
12: A Thunder fan.
1: I didn't want to stop his role. I was going to ask him if he had an opening as a life coach, because I need that kind of motivation in my life routinely, but they appreciate the phone call.
2: All right, let's head back to the phones. You're up next on the Thunder Recap. Go right ahead.
1: There we go. Short and sweet. Appreciate the energy.
2: All right, let's get one more in here. You're on the Thunder Recap. Thanks for hanging on. Go right ahead.
13: Hey, guys. How are you?
2: Good, man.
1: How are you doing?
13: Man, love listening to the show. What a good night
1: for us,
13: you know. I agree with you that Caruso was the man of the hour, but I'm going to throw some flowers to Chet tonight. He went after Wimby a few times, and I believe he kind of said, hey, I'm here. Look at me. And that's what we need. We need Chet to step up and show Wimby that he's a seven-footer, too, and he can do some of the same things. So I was really proud of Chet. Got on the floor a couple times after a couple balls, and he got his flowers back with a big dunk on Wimby there that kind of set us off on about a 9-0 run there. So real happy with these guys. Love listening to your show, man. And keep up
1: Thank
13: the
1: you.
13: Good work.
2: All right.
1: Appreciate
2: thanks for the call. Just saw this number. There were 29 made free throws in the second quarter. That's the most in any second quarter in 6 years. So that's about 12,500 games of NBA action.
1: I said it before the game, like you and I would be fine if there were no whistles called ever. The one thing that stood out in this game is I don't know how many made free throws Shea had after the Spurs got in the bonus, but it was at least 10.
2: Yeah.
1: It was at least 10. And so they did not calibrate the whistle, and there were some ticky-tack fouls for certain, but, you know, not to get into a digression about officiating, because I don't think it's been one-sided at all in this series. I think that was big.
2: We talked about the game with Tony Brothers. You have to know that there's, like I said, I put the over-under at, you know, a little over 3 hours for the game to be played, just because there would be so many foul calls, and that's his reputation. And what's too bad is the first quarter was a basketball game, and then the last three quarters were a Tony Brothers.
1: There weren't any stoppages for the first 6 minutes.
2: Yes, you're
1: least.
2: Right.
1: I
2: there
1: mean,
2: were
1: until
2: no,
1: the first
2: no fouls. Yeah, no fouls. So you're talking about everything that occurred really was in the last 38 minutes or so. And so you want to go into a game thinking, okay, Tony Brothers is here. He's going to call a million fouls, so we need to be a little bit more careful than we are in other games. And then you play those first 8 minutes and go, okay, this is going to be a basketball game. We can go out and be as physical as we want to be, and we're talking about both teams here, and then all of a sudden it turns into it, and you have to adjust on the fly, and it's just it's not an enjoyable experience. Maybe I'm the only person on planet Earth that thinks that, but I mean,
1: thousand-foot view, and you're not a Thunder fan, and so that's why you have that perspective. I know most people listening are like, why are you talking about the officiating? But it's just the flow of the game was extremely chopped up because of that. You do have to adjust in time, but like to see a call and then to see a makeup call in real time at this level, you're just like, I would just rather these two teams play. And I don't think it affected the outcome necessarily in this game.
2: Huh.
1: And I don't think it is one sided. I do think NBA officiating is inconsistent though, and that did play out tonight.
2: Yeah, and I just. Hope, and again, I'm probably the only. I just hope he doesn't officiate another game that the Thunder play.
1: Where was
2: this postseason?
1: Where was Tony on the NBA PA's tier list of they had the great refs, they had the okay, good enough refs, and they had the absolutely under no circumstances let these refs have an NBA finals or conference finals assignment. Where was he?
2: The
1: there?
2: Needs improvement, which I think John.
1: I got plenty of those in my report cards,
2: I think
1: by
2: John
1: the way.
2: Goble, who's actually one of my favorite officials, was in the needs improvement. I always thought he's been pretty solid. But I'm sure Tony was in the top tier.
1: Yeah, I don't remember where he was either, but it was pretty funny.
2: All right, let's go ahead and get to a couple of text messages. We'll read a few more of these coming up here in just a little bit. Our text line is 405-900-9957. We'd love to hear from you, and we'd love to hear what you think about Game 6, because there was such a drastic departure from Game 3 to Game 4 to Game 5. And so I'm wondering if anybody senses some rhythm. We heard some callers say, you know, the Spurs look tired at this point of the series. Did they look tired in Game 4? Or do you think this was just a phenomena that was, circular to Game 5? And now it's that way moving forward.
1: I didn't think any Spur looked just gassed tonight besides Wimby. I did notice some slowdown in his hustle. And maybe that's why he hung around the three-point line. I do want to read you a rare pregame text that we got. I didn't get to tell you about.
2: Cool.
1: We're having a discussion about famous Knicks fans, and the name Timothy Chalamet came up, and I rattled off a couple movies. I didn't mention Marty Supreme. The text said, Gideon's gotta like Marty Supreme. Have you seen that yet?
2: Oh, boy. Miscalibrated that one as well. Was not a fan. I'm not saying that it's not a good movie. Just didn't enjoy it on that day.
1: I've known Gideon on a working basis and on a friendship basis for several years now. There are weeks where I see him more than I see my own wife. I cannot guess what movies he likes sometimes. So you are not alone in this texture. You are absolutely not alone. Benji says, great game. Hope they play like this on Thursday. I think my nephew's good luck charm because he was watching the game with me. Mikey says, job's not done. Thunder on Thursday. Captain Terry, I think it's perfect attendance this season, texting us. So I want to shout him out.
2: Thanks, Terry.
1: Pivotal win. Got to get to sleep. Thunder up. Out of the Shady 580, good evening, gents. Didn't care too much for Shea's shot selection down the fourth quarter stretch. But hats off to McCain for some big shots. I can't help but think these Sixers are not happy about that trade. Hardest working player had to be Ihart. Great W. 405, this game felt like winner take all, not only for the series, but the finals as well. Thoughts? History says that winner of Game 5 in a 2-2 series is going to win it, and I think the Thunder will be favored over the Knicks in the finals. Would be favored. Would the Spurs be favored over the Knicks?
2: Yes, they would.
1: Okay.
2: The current odds, I think the Thunder are -150 to win the title, even though the series is not over. So they're still a heavy, heavy favorite.
1: Crazy, crazy, crazy. Out of the 405, first-time texter, the competitiveness with the Thunder really showed tonight. Unlike last game, I thought they showed up ready to play. Your thoughts? I told you before the game that sometimes the lens of, oh, they didn't try, they weren't motivated, they didn't have enough effort tonight, is a reductive lens. I thought that last game did play out on those terms, and so if you want to view that through the same lens, and I think it was way more complicated than this tonight, but they brought the requisite disposition, and San Antonio did as well.
2: And how much of that is difficult for even me to look through that, because – you can play hard and you can be intense at the beginning of the game and still fall behind.
1: Of course.
2: They're behind, I think, in almost every game of this series so far, some by large margins, and tonight was no exception. They were down by almost double digits pretty early on in the game. Is there anything to that, or is there just like, and this could happen 5 games, 7 games, 10 games in a row where the other team just executes better for those few minutes, and it's not necessarily about your disposition when you come out, but I know about making
1: shots is important. Executing is important. So, again, I do think that's reductive. I thought the previous game, though, it was like the Thunder got punched in the mouth and did just like – we're on their back heels the rest of the game. This game, I thought San Antonio brought it. They were down big early. They were down by 8 early in this game. They were down by 13 in the second quarter of this game. They were down by 20 in the third quarter of this game and still made it a game. So they responded. It's interesting when you talk about it on those terms, though, because there's so much more that goes into it. But to answer your question, I thought it was better in this game, especially from the start. Braden from Wichita, Texas, says, that was an awesome win for the Thunder. I think I have a new name for Jared McCain. Money Mac, keep the momentum going down in San Antonio. Thunder up.
2: All right.
1: Tell me when to stop. Yeah. Okay.
2: We'll come back. We'll read some more of your text messages. I know we got a lot of questions and comments about the game, and also would love to hear your opinions for Game 6. If you're already planning on headed to Game 7, you think it's going to split again here in these home-and-home games, so to speak, or if you think OKC is going to get it done on Thursday night in San Antonio. That's when we return to Lively Beer Works Tap Room. 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
2: 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Gideon Hamilton and Matt Ravis out Lively, just a couple of blocks west of Paycom Center. And right now we're going to tell you who cashed out in tonight's game. Matt, who hit the most three-point shots?
1: A couple moments in the first quarter where I asked myself, is this going to be the Julian Champagne game? And it will not be deemed the Julian Champagne game, but he hit four threes, as did Alex Caruso. Both those guys shot 4 of 8 from the three-point line.
2: All right, very good. Thunder bench continues to be quite prolific from three-point range. How many of the Thunder's three-point shots did they end up making
1: Eight.
2: In this game tonight?
1: Eight of them.
2: Okay. All right, another big game for those
1: Eight
2: guys.
1: Of the 14.
2: All right, let's go ahead and continue with our text messages here on our Johnny's text line as we continue to recap Game 5 and get you set for Game 6 coming up on Thursday night.
1: Quick shout-out so I don't forget to Pete, the security guard, who listens to us every single night, and shout-out to me out there walking out of the arena tonight. So shout-out to Pete, man, for listening. Out of the 405, always enjoy listening to you guys after the games. Let's hope we close it out in Game 6. Out of the 405, Spurs played more minutes in Game 4 than our starters. I think Wimby is fatigued, settling for threes, not being as powerful on the alley-oops as we saw earlier in the series. Natalie, first-time texter, says, great game by the Thunder. Caruso and McCain really showed up for us. Out of the 405, did you hear Reggie Miller say during the game it didn't matter who wins the series because the Knicks would beat them? So we're in the arena. We don't hear anything the broadcast says, right, except for the last few minutes of the game when we're here at Lively Beerworks Tap Room. Didn't hear Reggie say that, but Reggie says all kinds of things, so I wouldn't let it bother you. Guthrie Gerald texts in and says, how's nobody mentioned the McCain backward shot and a foul? I did. That's when I said he 360 no-scoped it. That's exactly what that was. Josh says, I've been hard on Chet. He had a really good game tonight. Wish he could go to the rim one or two more times, make Wimby challenge him more. I heart MVP for me tonight. Caruso second, Chet third. Happy for him. Out of the 580, where is the referee Bill Kennedy? Has anybody seen Bill Kennedy? Is he working the postseason? He had that injury in the midst of the year and didn't seem to officiate very many more games after that. Somebody thinks that Scott Foster should not be allowed alongside Tony Brothers to officiate finals games and the conference finals.
2: I
1: think Scott's pretty good, generally.
2: There are games where he gets a little into it too much. Those games are not as consistent as Tony Brothers has, but sometimes they're at the wrong time, and that's unfortunate. Go ahead.
1: I just think this. I think this for Thunder fans. I think this for Spurs fans. All 30 NBA fan bases are guilty at this point in time. I think we give way too much credence to the officials deciding the end result of these games, because there are at least five, if not more than that, things that have a way bigger impact on who wins the game besides the officiating. That's always been my bugaboo, man. I can't stand that.
2: If they have too much control, like tonight, they create an environment where I don't think that the result aside, I just think you're dictating the terms of which a game cannot be played. And that's where I can't, in good conscience as a basketball fan, look at that game and say that was played the way that it should be.
1: I think you and I would rather there be zero whistles than 100 whistles.
2: Yeah, we want blood.
1: I'm just fine with that. Grayson says, Kenrich had two loud threes. Those playoff shots made the roof blow off. Tim the Trucker says, from Virginia, text us all over the country. The Spurs have Olynyk and Plumlee on the roster. Why do they have them on the roster when they need 6'7" defensive wings? Next year they'll add depth and lose those worthless bigs.
2: What's so funny is I watched Plumlee warm up before the game, and he's got a psychological issue with his shooting to where he can't shoot with his dominant hand, and so he shoots left-handed, and he was actually knocking down a bunch of three-point shots.
1: Really?
2: It's amazing how talented these guys are, even the guys that are not good enough to play. It's
1: I'm sure
2: amazing.
1: You saw Andre Roberson at practice at times, like being able to knock him down at least a respectable rate.
2: Oh, yeah,
1: and
2: definitely.
1: You're just like, what was the translation there? You and I had a text conversation about who is the Spurs' Hartenstein and Caruso. I think this is the offseason because they're ahead of schedule, right? They didn't think they were going to compete like this.
2: Oh, no, their win total was like 500.
1: Yeah, people thought they were going to be maybe a play-in team.
2: Yeah,
1: I had an argument with Mark Rogers. Love you, Mark, but we were like, who's going to be better, the Spurs or the Mavericks this season? And it's laughable to think about that in retrospect. And obviously, there's circumstances that are extenuating there, but they will have some additions this offseason, I think. That is why it is so important to beat them in this series.
2: I think, and this is where we differ a little bit, I think the Spurs, I thought before this season there was a 99% chance that Oklahoma City won the championship this year, just barring a bunch of injuries right at the wrong time. I think there's about a 90% chance that they win it next year. We haven't seen what happens in free agency, and that could shift things a little bit. And then I think the year after that is when teams can be poised. They're not thinking that way, obviously. They want to try to contend for a championship next year. That's just kind of how I feel about it.
1: And maybe I'm too much in the Thunder bubble and like going the opposite way, but it's hard to watch the series and not be like, these teams are neck and neck. Like, they are both so incredibly good, so I think they will. And of course, they're thinking of, like you said it, they think they can win right now, and I'm not too sure I disagree with them. Out of the 573, two things for the Spurs. They say post the final score. I guess they may have not done that on Twitter. They may have done that by now. This was a little bit ago. See y'all in Cancun next week on my honeymoon. The series can't go seven because my wedding is Saturday night at 6. Not great timing on the wedding there, but hey, nothing you can do about that one. Clint the Trucker says, coming in from Tennessee tonight, what a game. The bigs were awesome tonight. I know iHeart isn't scared, but Chet shows some guts. McCain's a wild man. Caruso is a bad A. Go Thunder. Although I will tell you, I planned my wedding around the NBA Finals last year, so you got that.
2: No, you always have to assume.
1: And I did last year.
2: Yeah. I think the parade's going to be like on the 15th or the 16th this year for Oklahoma City. I talked with Josh Lee about that. You know, I've been playing chess more on the computer.
1: Yeah, yeah.
2: I try to play a game a day. And I thought about that during the game watching Cason Wallace, because you can't just play a game. You can't just play a move. You have to, before you make the move, not only plan where you want to move, but plan everything bad that could happen off of that move. Like, what else is left open for somebody else to take? And I thought about that during the game for Cason Wallace. Like, you can't even inbound. You can't inbound to an angle because he's going to be there. There are all these simple plays in basketball that you can't make because Cason Wallace is so on top of where you are going to go, where you might go, and he just has such incredible instincts. And so there were things just as simple as crossover dribbles or inbounds passes or something like that that you really have to think before you do. Otherwise, he's just going to take the ball from you, and he did a couple of times tonight on just routine plays.
1: And ordinarily, I would say, and I have said before, like, you cannot cross the ball over in front of Cason Wallace's face, but Dylan Harper tonight just thought about crossing the ball over. He didn't even get there, and Cason was like, okay, got you. And he just like swiped it right from him. And that was, you know, in the back court. So to your point there. Out of the 918, did you guys hear Reggie Miller say the Knicks would be favor over the Thunder in the finals? And they want to know, will he be calling the finals games? It will not be him. It'll be Mike Breen and Richard Jefferson and Tim Legler who will be calling the finals. So he will not be. And no, we didn't hear Reggie say that. But again, Reggie says a lot of things. He's got a lot of creative rule changes that have 0% chance of happening as well. Marshall says, shout out to Kenny Hustle. Good minutes from him. When Chet plays confident, changes everything. Caruso is becoming one of my favorite Thunder players of all time. Love the guys. Shout out Preston, which absolutely. We co-signed that. Of the 405, Chet deserves flowers tonight. Flowers, that's a lot coming up a lot on the text line. He rightfully so. A ton of criticism, came out aggressive. With Wimby playing off, he needs to dominate smaller defenders and set the tone tonight. Deuce says, I think the bench has been our lifeline throughout the series. Kenrich was huge tonight. I think he fits the Thunder scheme defensively. Thunder up. Don't know if you talked about this, but Mitch Robinson never called a timeout tonight before trying to initiate the challenge. I'm a videographer for the team and had eyes on the whole interaction, so I'm not sure why so many people online are upset with that whole sequence. It was a weird one by the refs. They were like going possession one way and then possession the other, and they just didn't communicate very well. So I would think Mitch knows you have to call a timeout before you challenge. I don't know what got into him then. That was another strangely officiated sequence.
2: Yeah.
1: Gideon and Matt Thunder will be, the Spurs pumped up by Coach Popovich again, and the Nuns will bring their anointed blessings to give the homeboys a victory. So Thunder, be prepared and shoot the daylight with precision efficiency, or else we'll head to Game 7, says
2: Nash. If the Spurs win Game 6, do you fly the Nuns out here?
1: You have to. You have to. I mean, I don't think you can even take that risk if you're the Spurs. You know what I'm saying? I mean, like, you're talking about above, like, our base level of reality. You're talking upstairs at that point
2: or,
1: in time.
2: Or at least, get some kind of blessed item from them that you can carry
1: some,
2: back.
1: Some
2: on
1: kind
2: the
1: of
2: plane.
1: Relic? Is that what you're saying?
2: Yeah,
1: that's what we call it in the Catholic Church.
2: That's kind of what I'm saying, yeah.
1: Okay. Wonder what that would be. Manu Ginobili's left pinky. Out of the 405, why did Mark leave McCain in until the end of the game, risking injury? They got injuries on the team. Like, I don't, you know, I'm not sure. I mean, I guess you could have brought in Topic at that point in time. So, hey, we don't have time to nearly read every single text that we get. You might imagine we got a ton of them tonight. We see them. We appreciate them. Just don't always have time to read them on air. So keep texting us up. We're going to need them these next couple games.
2: And Matt, looking forward to game 6 on Thursday.
1: Big one. Big one. If you can try to close them out. Closeout games are the hardest games in series. You know, Spurs are going to bring that same desperate effort they brought in game 4. So need 3-point shooting, need the bench to play well, and maybe Shea will finally have a Shea game in this series.
2: All right. Big thanks to Josh, Preston, everybody at Lively, Louie, Cisco, and for Matt Ravis, I'm Gideon Hamilton. You've been listening to the Lively Beerworks Taproom Thunder Recap, 98.1 FM, WWLS, the sports animal. Thanks to everybody that called and texted in as well. We're going to do this again on Thursday for Game 6, 7:30, tip-off, 6 o'clock, Metal Store Thunder Forecast. We'll talk to you then.
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29: Trusted himself, and that was on display tonight. And then the other point I'll make is I thought our collective aggressiveness allowed us to absorb kind of some sloppiness. I mean, we had multiple sloppy plays tonight, including him, but not limited to him. But because we were so aggressive and because we were moving the ball so well, flying the ball up the floor, that allows you to absorb some of those mistakes and stay in rhythm despite that, and gives you the upside of some of the plays we were able to make. So I thought the approach was great. It allowed us to, like I said, absorb a rough start for him and the team. And then he was obviously brilliant, you know, after that start.
30: Mark, just to follow up on Shea, when you're coming off a blow-up loss like that, and you're still down a couple of lead guards, do you see any kind of shift in him, whether it's in his approach, how he takes on the game before or during a game like this?
29: I really honestly don't. You know, he's so, one of the things about him is he's so consistent. His temperament's the same all the time. His approach is the same all the time. His floor game, you know, is the same all the time. He obviously was sloppy early, but I didn't think it was approach-based. That's one of the things that really is a superpower of his. And I think it gives the team tremendous confidence as, you know, we've navigated these situations throughout the year and throughout years. You know, last year we were in a similar spot, not in the playoffs, but regular season. I think his consistency of approach and of tone has a lot to do with our ability to just stay very steady, even if things are unsteady, you know, outside of our team.
31: Thunder head coach Mark Daigneault right there speaking about, you know, the start that SGA had. Was it the greatest start? No, but it was fine, right? He was able to recover it. And Myron, I think that that goes right to really the theme of what we've been saying post-game, is the fact that even when the Thunder don't start out great, or when the Thunder or a player has a little sloppy start like SGA might have had, there's no panic. There's no, you know, getting overwhelmed and worked up. It's just, okay, calm down. Been here, done that. Let's go. We'll get into the groove. And they do. And that's the difference in the series so far.
1: I mean, complete difference. And I think two big moments, right, where OKC just seemed pretty laid back all game. I think you mentioned Wemby bumping into – I think he bumped into Chetton and Jalen Williams. Said, whoa,
31: yeah,
1: man.
31: Jalen Williams,
1: you know, kind of laughed at him.
31: Yeah.
1: And then you saw Wemby going at his team, yelling at his team, you know, trying to get guys to put together a better effort when he himself was struggling. They looked like a team that was trying to figure it out, maybe lost a little bit, whereas OKC just seemed comfortable this whole game.
31: Yeah, they did. They looked very comfortable. They looked like they were very much in control, and they knew what the assignment was and how they were going to achieve it. That was the most important part, is that they knew how they were going to finish the job. Right, they weren't panicked of we have to come back, we have to extend this lead, we have to, you know, punch them while they're down. None of that. It was never, like you said, the Spurs keep seeming like they're trying to go for the knockout blow.
1: Yeah,
31: the Thunder seem like they're trying to, you know, beat you by 1,000 paper cuts.
1: Yep.
31: Like, oh, well, that's all right, they'll bleed out, we'll just keep beating them and they'll bleed out. And that's exactly what they're doing.
1: I think we forget, Q, that they went to 7 games at Indiana.
31: Right.
1: Like, it wasn't like they just sort of swept them 4-1. They had to battle to win. They've just been in battles that San Antonio can't even dream of at this point, because they're experiencing
31: it. Battle right with now. The Nuggets.
1: 100%. So you just look at a team that nothing scares them.
31: Right.
1: No situation worries them. No deficit. No scenario makes OKC feel like, uh-oh, it's panic mode.
31: Right.
1: Whereas tonight, I think this was maybe the first night where you saw San Antonio look like they lost their cool a little bit, and they got to get it back for game 6.
31: It looked like they lost their breath. Just simple. It just looked like the air was taken out of the arena, right? Yeah. For them only, right? Yep. OKC seemed like they were just fine, but the Spurs just seemed like their chest was tight. Seemed like that, you know, they were trying to run with their head cocked back a little bit more and open up that, you know, that air tunnel. I mean, it just seemed like this has become a really long series. This has become a really physical series. This has become one where, again, they put so much into one game, game 4, just to make sure that they tie it up at 2, that they don't have what they need for game 5. And look, they have to do that, right? If they lose game 4 and they're on their way back to OKC, it's a wrap. Right, they're not coming back from 3-1 down, and in OKC, they'd be talking about the series being over right now. That's what our conversation would be. So they did their job in Game 4 to tie up the series, but they got to be able to keep that same pressure game to game, and that's been the biggest thing. Where the Thunder, okay, they got us that game.
1: Yeah.
31: All right, no problem, because we got them coming up in the next game. And if you do the math on that, Game 6 is coming up on Thursday. Even if San Antonio ties them, what says that they're gonna be able to hold it down and make a real run with them in Game 7?
1: Yeah, I mean, I think all that's valid. It's like San Antonio's winning off an adrenaline rush.
31: Yeah.
1: Like, they just come out and they have so much energy. And we go, oh, my goodness, how good is this team? And they are. But you don't win going 200 miles an hour every game.
31: Yeah.
1: That's not how a series like this is won. And I think San Antonio is learning that right now.
31: Right.
1: Maybe they'll apply those lessons in the future, but OKC has already learned them.
31: It feels like back in the day when I ran track and field and I ran the steeplechase and I thought it was the 100-yard dash.
1: Oh, man. Oh, that's the worst. Oh, my goodness.
31: I ran the steeplechase thinking it was the 100-yard dash. And I'm thinking, boy, this is not what I expected.
1: No, not at all.
31: This is not the same approach that I thought I could have with this. That 100-yard dash is exactly what it sounds like, a 100-yard dash.
1: Yep. No, my goodness.
31: Yeah, exactly. That's what happened. The Oklahoma City Thunder, they knew how to complete the steeplechase while the Spurs were trying to run the 100-yard dash, and it just didn't compute. And that's how they end up taking the L, 127-114. Now they find themselves in a 3-2 series hole on their way back to San Antonio for game number 6. How will they bounce back? How will they prepare themselves? How will they learn from this loss in game number 5? Coming up next, we'll actually hear from their head coach and find out the answer to the questions. It's game night here on ESPN Radio on the all-new ESPN app.
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0: 6 seconds to go. Oklahoma City clears the timeline. They've been on their feet for most of the fourth quarter, and the Oklahoma City Thunder take the pivotal fifth game, 127-114 over San Antonio, and they got a shot to return to the NBA Finals if they can win Thursday night in South Texas.
1: Final call right there, Game 5. Oklahoma City takes the 3-2 series lead versus Spurs. How will San Antonio bounce back in Game 6 from San Antonio? It's game night here on ESPN Radio and the ESPN app, SiriusXM Channel 80, and tune in. 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He's Myron Metcalf. I'm Q Myers. Sound coming in courtesy of ESPN Radio. And Myron, that's going to be the big question now. How do the Spurs digest this loss to Oklahoma City and bounce back in Game number 6, hold serve, and force a series deciding Game number 7? Let's quickly hear from Mitch Johnson, the Spurs head coach, who hopefully will have those answers to that question.
2: It just felt like it was a little bit of everything in terms of we did not put ourselves in position enough to be successful in each possession. And so to beat a team of this caliber in their building with what's the stakes will need to be a lot better to give yourself a chance.
3: Mitch, how would you describe kind of the start your team had, and particularly the second quarter when you gave up 40?
2: Yeah, just again, there were a lot of things that we were just in wrong positions or wrong coverages or poor decisions, which I'll have to go back and look at the film. Just felt like in the moment we'd been making consistently in a straightforward manner. And again, on a game like tonight, you give yourself no chance if that's the level that you're going to play to consistently for the 48 minutes.
3: And just out of curiosity, did the officials give you any kind of explanation for why you weren't able to get that challenge in that you were looking for?
2: They just said they didn't see me.
4: Mitch, how did you think Victor played, and can you do more to get him going?
2: We're going to need to. He's got to take more than 15 shots, even with the free throws, and yeah, he's going to have to score more than 20 points for sure.

0: You do it in a very secure, mature way.
1: Coach, you often talk about not wanting to sacrifice the intensity of a stint. You'd rather sacrifice the length of it. At this point in the season, when, you know, you want to have your best guys out there at all times, are you looking at ways to sort of create advantages or scheme for the exhaustion at all? Or is that something you're not looking at?
0: You know, there's probably moments where you feel like the game can be in the balance or really crucial part of the game, I guess. Whether you're making a run or the other team's making a run. And sometimes that can supersede the typical rotation or what you're trying to do. But, you know, there's an understanding that if we want these guys to play a certain way, they have to be able to have energy to do it. And so sometimes you just got to make a gut call on that in terms of, you know, what that means in the moment and playing certain guys and then what the return on that could be.
2: There's Miss Johnson right there just talking about the overall performance. Wemby's got to be better, a.k.a. he's got to be tougher. He's got to just step up. And this team, you know, fatigue's not going to be an excuse. It is an excuse. They're just going to have to tough it out, and they're going to have to play a lot better if they're going to try to beat a team like the Oklahoma City Thunder, who are on their way to the NBA Finals if they win on Thursday, or if they have to force a Game 7, have that opportunity. But so far, San Antonio has proven that they can't win back-to-back games against OKC. The one problem is, Myron, we hear Miss Johnson, the Spurs head coach, talk about Wemby and how he's got to be better. 4-for-15 on the night, 20 points total, went to the free throw line, obviously, a handful of times, got it done there, grabbed a few rebounds, but clearly was fatigued. We didn't get to hear from Wemby.
3: No.
2: Like, nobody got to hear from Wemby. His teammates heard from him when he was screaming on the in the huddle on the sideline, but nobody in the locker room heard from Wemby. Nobody postgame heard from Wemby. Now, look, I'm a big fan of Victor. I think he's a hell of a player. But if you're going to catch all the praise, and he catches all the praise all the time, you've got to be able to take the bad as well. When it's time to get, you know, criticizing and go to the front of the congregation, you got to arrive at the front of the congregation, my man.
3: Yeah, I mean, assume it's not a health-related thing, and he just kind of decided not to do it. It's a mistake. Mm-hmm. And it's one I think he'll look back on and realize that it's a mistake. To your point, he's got to take the heat. You're one of the faces of the NBA now. You're the leader of this team. You're pursuing a championship. You don't get to pick and choose when you get in front of a microphone to talk about your team. And I think just a bad night overall, Q.
2: Right.
3: On the court, 4-for-15, struggled in every way. I don't think he led. You know, if you go back and look at everybody when he's screaming it on the sidelines, I don't know who was responding to that. And then you decide not to talk after the game. It doesn't look like the guy we're accustomed to seeing, who is usually really out front and willing to talk about anything, willing to talk about the game. He's an ambassador for the game. Mm-hmm. This makes it look like you're maybe afraid to face the music after a tough loss.
2: Yeah, I mean, look, he was willing to come out and say he needs to be the league MVP. Yep. He wants to be the league MVP. I mean, he's put a lot on wax, right? He's gone to the podium and said a lot of different things. You've got to be able to take it. That's part of being a superstar.
3: It is.
2: Right? The superstar is always expected. The quarterback is always expected. The star player. You know how many times in the Raiders locker room I've waited for Max Crosby to be the last guy to leave? Because he's the leader of the team. Mm-hmm. So you always talk to the star of the team, even through the bad. And they talk, and he talks, and he don't want to do that. Nobody wants to do it, but it's part of it, right? You take the good with the bad. And so Wemby's, he's been embraced by the media. Everyone loves him. Nobody has a bad thing to say, but when you have a bad performance and now you're on the brink of elimination and you decide to skip it again, and like you said, as long as it's not health related, that's not okay. That can't happen.
3: No, it's not. And I, you know, you imagine if the other young superstars in this league had done it. Imagine if Luka had done that in a similar situation and what we would say, right? There are a lot of young players who we would be on them if they did something like this. And I think the same thing should happen for Wemby. I don't care how much of a media darling he is. This was a mistake. And here's the other thing, Q. When you don't do it, because a lot of people look at our business and go, oh, he doesn't have to talk to the media, whatever.
2: Right.
3: First off, he's talking to y'all, right?
2: Exactly.
3: Through us.
2: Yep.
3: But what you also did is I thought he failed to lead on the court.
2: Mm-hmm.
3: and it happens with young players.
2: Yep.

0: Now you're leaving all your teammates in the locker room by themselves to face the music. Mm-hmm. Now you're bringing up guys to the podium who have to answer questions about your performance. You are putting your team in a bad spot.
1: Right.
0: And I think that, to me, is the thing where if you're a leader in a moment like this, you should be the first one at the podium saying, put it on me, and instead you just disappear. That's not a good look for Wimby.
1: No, it's not. I mean, we've seen Donovan Mitchell. We even saw James Harden, right? They took the heat. They took the criticism as soon as, you know, the game was over. They were up there and answering questions and knowing that they had to be better and, you know, taking it. There's times when James Harden said, I'm turning the ball over too many times, right? I can't turn the ball over. Like, they'll take that heat. And I think Wimby will learn from it. I think he's a hell of a player. I think he's going to be a hell of a leader. But these are part of the growing pains, Myron. It's just that simple. Part of the growing pains. Game 6 comes up on Thursday from San Antonio. He's Myron Metcalf. I'm Q Myers. Coming up next, SportsCenter All Night with Jay Reynolds. 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
18: Attempt to redirect it on goal by Dowd, but Kulak defended him well. Dowd gets it up top. Coughlin scores! The fortress erupts!
17: A moment 27 years in the making.
19: The most important thing as a coach that you have to do is to get your players to believe in you and what you're presenting. 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
22: 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Through the 82-game regular season, the Colorado Avalanche, best team in the NHL. They won 55 games, 121 points. They won the President's Trophy as the team with the best record in the regular season. But in the Western Conference Final against Vegas, Avs dropped the first two at home and then game three on the road. Tuesday in Vegas, Avs need a win to avoid a sweep. While Vegas looked to put the series away, Vegas scores the first two. Colorado adds one late in the third. Avs with the empty net trying to tie it up.
18: McCarr has the puck with 9 seconds. Colorado can't get it in. At center ice, Eichel banks it in. This one will go to the final seconds, and this one is a home ice clincher. For the first time in franchise history, the Knights clinch the Western Conference at T-Mobile Arena. For the third time in 9 years, they're going to the Stanley Cup Final.
22: Fox Sports 98.9-2-1 the final. Vegas sweeps the Western Conference Final, and as you heard, they've been in the NHL for 9 seasons. They're making their third trip to the Stanley Cup Finals. Seventh team in NHL history to sweep a best of seven against the league's number one seed. John Tortorella taking the Golden Knights to play for the Stanley Cup. 20 seasons, the most between Stanley Cup Final appearances by a head coach all time. Won the Stanley Cup with the Lightning in 2004. Our Emily Kaplan caught up with Tortorella.
23: Don, you said you wanted to bring a confidence and a swagger in this group. What did you see in this series?
24: Yeah, we watched it right through the playoffs and comes to a little bit of a crescendo here, right? And they just don't waver. It's such a good group. I'm so proud of them. Now it starts, though. I consider we just played the playoffs. Now we're playing for the Stanley Cup.
23: 2 months ago, you're on the couch, you're in Florida, you're working with us. Now you're coaching again. You didn't know if you'd get that opportunity. What does it mean?
24: I feel so fortunate that Bill, Kelly, and George have given me the opportunity. I wasn't sure what was going to happen. And to join in with this group, the way the room is operated, and just the way the organization is, I'm thrilled and so fortunate.
23: You coach some great teams. Who do these guys remind you of?
24: Yeah, I don't know. You're catching me. I can't even think straight right now. But you know what they remind me? They remind me of a winner. They just know how to win. And like I said, now the real stuff starts. I consider the three rounds playoffs. Now we're playing for the Stanley Cup.
23: What are you most proud of right now? What are you most proud of?
24: Just the group. Just the group. There's no one particular person that carries the weight. It's a group situation. And that's what kept us together. When you have the ebbs and flows, it's a good group of staying together with the camaraderie.
22: John Tortorella, one of three coaches to reach the Stanley Cup Final after taking over a team with 10 or fewer games left in the regular season. What did he bring to Vegas when he took over at the end of March? ESPN analyst PK Subban.
25: Experience, guidance, that's what you need from a coach. I think when he came in, these guys already know how to play. These guys know how to win. I'm just here to guide them. He did a lot more than just guide them. But, you know, my dad always says a parent's job is to clear the way, pave the way, and get out of the way. Well, Torts did just that with this group. He cleared the way for them. He gave them structure. He reminded them of how great they are and that they're capable of playing this way. Then they went out and did it. And they literally did it for 4 games. But this team has not looked back since John Tortorella has taken over. It's like a brand new team. And he's right. They are not playing in the playoffs now. They're playing for the Stanley Cup.
0: What they have collectively is really greater than their individual parts. What is it about, whether it's chemistry or cohesion
4: or
0: whatever, belief, like you said, Nicole, that makes this squad believe that they can go out there and not just take down the number one team in the league, but sweep them and go back to the Stanley Cup final?
25: Mindset is definitely important. But if I was a coach watching and wanting to teach my team on how to win in the playoffs and how to play winning hockey, just go watch all four games in this series. Forget all the hockey that you've watched this playoffs. Go watch these four games, because to me, if the Vegas Golden Knights play like this again, they're going to like the result at the end of this whole run. It was a masterful effort from top to bottom, from the coaching to the goaltending to the adjustments to superstars like Eichel and Dorofeev and Mitch Marner, to the depth guys like Dylan Coughlin, who scored, Colton Sissons, Kolesar, Cole Smith, who scored a big goal. Like, this is a top-to-bottom effort. It doesn't get better than this. This is the epitome of a team effort, and this is what you see from contending teams in the Stanley Cup playoffs. Winning the Stanley Cup is a team effort. Can't do it with just a coach. Can't do it with a couple stars. You got to have the whole group pulling on the rope, and Vegas does right now.
22: Vegas now off to the Stanley Cup final. They'll get either Montreal or Carolina. SportsCenter All Night, ESPN Radio, NBA. A night ago, the Knicks closed out a sweep of the Cavs, advancing to their first appearance in the NBA Finals since 1999. They now wait in the wings for the winner of the Western Conference. Tuesday, Game 5 between the Spurs and the Thunder. They split the first four of their conference final series. Series tied 2-2. Pivotal Game 5 since, historically, the winner of Game 5 in a 2-2 series wins this series about 82% of the time. Tuesday in Oklahoma City, home team looking to its MVP.
16: Now it's high up in the air. It is tipped and controlled by Oklahoma City.
1: 7-2 run by Oklahoma City since that 9-0.
16: Here's SGA, drives down the right side. Fox wards the ball, turns, shoots, scores. SGA has 13.
1: He's taking the game over. Victor Wembanyama is on the bench. This is a critical point right now for San Antonio.
16: SGA against Castle. Stops, pops, and hits. SGA's got 19.
1: He has had a monster second quarter. Not just the free throws. The team is 14 for 14 in the second quarter from the free throw line.
16: SGA matching his entire game four output in the first half tonight.
22: Thunder would be up 11 at the break, and in the second half,
16: Lou Dort into the front court. Peels to his left, gets it in the hands of SGA. SGA pulls back, takes a three, and connects! 22 for Shea Gilgeous-Alexander. Mitch Johnson seen it off. 2 minutes, 6 seconds into the third quarter. Timeout, San Antonio. 6:40 left in the third. Caruso lobs it too high for Holmgren. Gets it, and Wemby tried to block it, but Holmgren went up and stuffed it. Chet Holmgren takes on Wemby and wins it. Wemby coming down floor, just kind of staring at Holmgren after that hit. 87-73, Thunder.
22: Thunder in control in the fourth quarter. Oklahoma City would turn back any challenges the Spurs gave them.
16: 2:42 to go. Now to SGA, bodied just inside a half. Dribbles past the three-point line into the lane. Got deep and scored. They couldn't keep SGA out of the creases, and he's given the Thunder a 14-point edge.
1: They screened Wemby from helping out.
22: Thunder a 127-114 win in Game 5. Mark Kestacher, PJ Carlesimo called it right here on ESPN Radio. Thunder winning it at home. They take a 3-2 series lead. Shea Gilgeous-Alexander, 32 points, 9 assists. Jared McCain, 20 points, 3 rebounds, making his first start of the playoffs. And after the win, he spoke with our George Sedano.
2: Jared, this team rarely gets blown out. You got blown out in Game 4. What was said during the off days heading into this one that turned it around for you?
3: We know what to do. I think the main message was get back to our basics. We know we're coming to a home crowd. We got to show out for them. But being in the details, just staying in the game, staying in the moment, and being present.
2: Speaking of staying in the moment, the MVP got 32 tonight. You've been his teammate now for a while. What makes him so special?
3: Man, everything. This dude, he works super hard. He's a great leader for us, and he's always poised. No matter what the situation is, you trust him. And I think his consistency, he talks about it a lot, but that really shows out here.
2: You guys held Wembanyama to 4 of 16 shooting tonight. What went into that?
3: Just a team defense. All together as one. He's a great player. And being able to come together as one and guard him.
2: And then lastly, a lot's been made about you being traded from Philadelphia, but I don't think enough has been made about you coming here to a championship organization and trying to fit in and create a role for yourself. How have you fit in so seamlessly?
3: Man, this team, the staff, the coaches, like, they're so awesome. I really love being here, and they welcome me. Like, every single, like, right when I got here, it was so easy to mesh in with these guys. Great group of guys, and they allow me to be confident out there and just be me.
2: Jared, congratulations. Thank you for the time.
3: Appreciate you.
22: Thunder get the win in Game 5. They take a 3-2 series lead. They're one win away from a second straight appearance in the NBA Finals. ESPN analyst Kendrick Perkins.
5: It's a combination of a lot of things. Number one, I can't believe I'm about to say this, but Wimby got punked tonight.
6: Ooh.
5: He got punked. Isaiah Hartenstein, I played him on both ends of the floor. That's number one. Number two, I hate watching Wimby play when he comes into games and he settled for jump shots. He forgot that he was a big man first with guard skills. When he plays with force and he's in attack mode, this team, the Spurs, are unbeatable. But I thought tonight the Thunder, Isaiah Hartenstein, Jalen Williams, they did an excellent job from the start to finish of keeping the body on them, playing physical with him, and throughout the course of the game, we started to see for the first time that Wimby looked tired. He didn't have his legs, and that's because of the physical play by the two centers, the big men for the Oklahoma City Thunder.
0: What is it about their collective roster that enables somebody to be there when they need them?
5: Well, first of all, they got a coach that actually could coach. Kenny Atkinson might need to take notes, okay?
0: Whoa.
5: Dagnall threw Jared McCain up in the starting lineup. That's number one. We know that SGA is going to get his 30 every now and then every night. And the big man, Chet, and Isaiah Hartenstein both had double-doubles. But the best player on the Thunder in this series has been Alex Caruso. He has been the Swiss Army knife. He will cut you everywhere but loose, and he has been playing outstanding basketball this entire conference finals on both ends of the floor. To me, I thought the Spurs came out the gates. They were in attack mode, and all of a sudden, Alex Caruso, the heart and soul of this team, came into the game and changed the whole dynamic of this game. He gave OKC life. He gave them belief. He gave them hope. Whatever word you want to name down a dictionary that lifts someone up, that's Alex Caruso. He has been unbelievable. I said this last week, and I'm going to say it again. He is a top five role player in NBA history.
22: Thunder, one win away from their second straight appearance in the finals. Alex Caruso, 22 points, 6 assists for OKC as they go to 11-2 this postseason. Spurs back-to-back road losses for the first time since mid-January. OKC, 3-2 series lead. Game 6, Thursday, 8:30 Eastern in San Antonio. We'll, of course, have it here on ESPN Radio, presented by Gusto. Celtics coach Joe Mazzulla named the NBA's Coach of the Year Tuesday, officially wrapping up the NBA's postseason award schedule. Speaking of coaches in the NBA, the Cavaliers are keeping theirs. ESPN insider Shams Charania.
7: Sources tell me that Kenny Atkinson will return as head coach of the Cleveland Cavaliers for his third season. His job is safe. Over his first 2 years as coach of the Cavaliers, he's had a franchise best win percentage of over 70%. The end was ugly, though. It was a sweep, 4-0 to the Cavs, or to the Knicks, I should say. But year-over-year growth for the Cavs, second round last season, coach of the year for Kenny Atkinson, the conference finals this year, and he's got the support of Donovan Mitchell and James Harden. And this is the first conference finals for the Cavaliers without a LeBron James-led team in 34 years. So there's a lot for the Cavaliers to deconstruct now over the coming days and weeks. I expect the Cavaliers front office to be opportunistic with potential roster upgrades this offseason.
22: The Cavaliers swept by the Knicks in that round. Changes perhaps coming. The thoughts of Kenny Smith?
8: Coach Atkinson said that they took a step.
6: Mm-hmm.
8: They took a step in terms of what it looks like on paper, meaning they got to the conference finals where the last years they did not. However, they also took a step backwards because they also were, it showed what you're vulnerable to everyone else in the Eastern Conference. The way the Knicks beat them, they've shown how vulnerable they are. The one thing that the Cavaliers are going to have to do, it's not all about personnel. Yes, James will get older, and there's some other players that you have to think about, but they have to change their offensive strategy and philosophy. They have to include the two guys in the interior more and figure out a way to include them more, because when the game slows down, being a ball-dominant six-second dribbler is not productive. And that's why the Knicks lost last year, because Brunson had to do the six seconds of more dribbling. And then this year they said, no, we're going to add people to our bench, and we're going to have more ball movement and more body movement, and we're going to be tougher to guard. So what happens today? You have the first time where you have, what, 130 points and no 20-point scorer.
6: Yeah.
8: Because you have spread the wealth. That is exactly what the Cleveland Cavaliers have to do if they want to move forward, because they took a step forward and think, but they went a step backwards in terms of being vulnerable.
6: Wound up being swept in the conference finals. Straight ahead, everybody got a hit, but not everybody got a win. That's next. SportsCenter All Night continues. It's ESPN Radio.
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6: Jeremy Fowler.
14: The latest is the Ravens want to hammer out a deal with Jackson, and the fact that he's in the building and has had better attendance this offseason than last is a sign of good faith. But they got to get this to the finish line. Now, Jackson is his own agent, so at least they have him in person now. They can try to hammer this out. I have talked to some people around the league who at least wonder, since Jackson is 2 years away from free agency, it's been at times rocky with Baltimore on the contract front. Does he want to wait out this year, play it out, ball out, let the market go higher when, you know, Caleb Williams and Drake May and Jaden Daniels, all those guys could get new deals? His money would only go up at that point. So we'll see if Baltimore can close that gap in the next few months.
6: And he has been on the practice field. SportsCenter All Night, ESPN Radio, Monday, Memorial Day. Astros had three pitchers combined to no-hit the Rangers. Tuesday, the Rangers were not no-hit.
15: 1-2, and here it comes. And Peterson hits one high and deep to right field. Back goes Smith to the wall, and that ball is history. That's 10 rows up. A three-run Jimmy Jack for Jack Peterson. He has taken his time circling the bases. It's 8-0 Rangers in the first inning.
6: First inning. 105-3, the fan. Rangers, 8 runs. That's the second most in the first inning following a game where the team was no-hit in baseball history. Rangers beat the Astros 10-7. Astros' 4-game win streak is snapped. 2 LA, Dodgers hosting the Rockies. This one turned into a blowout.
16: 0-2 pitch is swung on, hit in the air to center field and deep. It's got McCarthy turned around. He's back to the wall. It's gone. A home run for Mookie Betts. And he's dancing around second base, leaping and pumping his fist between second and third. Dodgers with a 2-0 lead. Mookie Betts, home run number 5. He swings, hits a high drive to left and deep. This ball back, and this ball is gone. A home run. Betts' second home run of the night. A 3-run shot, and the Dodgers lead it 13-1. A Mookie moment here in 2026 as Mookie announces he is back.
6: AM 570, LA Sports, Mookie Betts, 3-for-5. 2 of the 3 hits were home runs, drives in 5. Betts, 5 RBI, tied for the most in any games, any game over the last 2 seasons. Shohei Ohtani was hit in the hand in the 4th inning. He was later subbed out. He is scheduled to start on Wednesday. Dodgers do get the win, 15-6. Fifth time over the last 30 seasons they've had 35 wins through their first 55 games. On the other side of that coin, Cubs put up a run on Tuesday, but they gave up 12 to the Pirates.
17: And the 1-1. Driven towards center, playable. Garcia's going to make the catch. And the Pirates make it 2 in a row, and the Cubs have lost 10 consecutive games. The final tonight, Pirates 12, Cubs 1.
6: Cubs Radio Network, Pirates' 4th game with 10 or more runs this season. 3rd straight win overall. Cubs, meanwhile, 10 straight losses. ESPN analyst Eduardo Perez.
18: There's a couple things that you get a perfect storm from, right? The injuries that they have sustained on the pitching front is real. Cabrera now goes down to the IL with blisters in his hands. That just hurts and adds to it. But not being able to have the swing and miss from the pitching standpoint, I think hurts the Cubs. Look, they play really well defensively up the middle. They've made some mistakes. Yes, they have. And then you look at the hitting part of it. Have they been successful staying within the zone? The answer is no. They've chased out of the zone. And if you look at guys that usually do not chase, you have guys on that roster that have been able to do that. But unfortunately for the Cubs, it has not been the right formula as of late. They played well a month ago, and then all of a sudden they can't figure things out, and they need to be aggressive trying to figure things out now in the zone offensively, something they haven't been able to do.
6: Cubs are the second team in baseball history to have multiple 10-game win streaks and a 10-game losing streak in the same season. Yankees pound the Royals.
0: Rosario drives that to right field. That ball is gone. Hits off the top of the wall and gets out. Second home run of the night for Amed Rosario. Big smile on his face. He pumps the right fist. And a four-hit night for Rosario.
6: As the Yankees beat the Royals 15-1, Yes Network with the call. 24 hits for the Yankees in the win. Angels get a bunch of runs with one swing.
0: Grissom awaits the pitch and swings at this one and lifts a high fly ball that's carrying deep out into right center field. And that ball is out of here. It's a grand slam for Vaughn Grissom. And the Angels are on top in this ball game. The Halos lead it 9-6.
6: Angels Radio AM 830. Angels a 10-6 win over Detroit. Detroit's seventh straight home loss. Are they right to keep their coach? That's next at ESPN Radio.
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1: Cubs lose to the Pirates. That's now 10 straight losses for Chicago. Vegas sweeps through the Western Conference Final. They will play for the Stanley Cup. Thunder, one win away from advancing to the NBA Finals.
2: 6 seconds to go. Oklahoma City clears the timeline. They've been on their feet for most of the fourth quarter, and the Oklahoma City Thunder take the pivotal fifth game, 127-114 over San Antonio, and they got a shot to return to the NBA Finals if they can win Thursday night in South Texas.
1: 127-114, Thunder with the win in Game 5. Shea Gilgeous-Alexander, 32 points as OKC bounces back from the Game 4 loss.
3: I think we just learned from our mistakes. We learned from what we talked about as a group, and we just applied it tonight. I think that is the most important thing. Like, a series, especially against a good team, is like a chess match. Like, you go back and forth with adjustments and game plans and switching the things and trying new things. And I think, like, they obviously punched us really good in Game 4. We got better than the team that played Game 4 for Game 5.
1: 32 points for SGA, half of them coming from the free throw line. 16 of 17 from the line. 16 free throws, a playoff career high. Thunder get the win. They are a win away from a second straight appearance in the NBA Finals. You heard the game here on ESPN Radio as the Thunder pick up a 10th straight playoff win following a loss. Mark Kestacher, PJ Carlissimo have the call for us. Back to OKC. Mark.
2: Jay, thank you very much. The Oklahoma City Thunder, since the postseason 2 years ago, have not lost back-to-back playoff games. Tonight, in the crucial fifth game of this series, tied at 2 games apiece, Oklahoma City, PJ, got 32 points from Shea Gilgeous-Alexander. Coach Mark Degnalt pushed the right buttons. Jared McCaney gave him a start, 18 of his 20 in the second half, and the Thunder now up 3-2 in the series.
4: Yeah, and how about the two bigs, Kesty? Kind of quietly, I mean, we talked about them all night, but Chet Holmgren was 6-for-9 from the field. Isaiah Hartenstein was 6-for-8. They both had double-doubles, 16 points, 11 boards for Chet, 12 points, 15 boards for Isaiah Hartenstein. They got the better of Victor Wembanyama. They held Victor to 20. But it took 4-for-15 shooting, and the SGA, as good as he was, the MVP, only shot 7-for-19 again. The defense has really been a problem for him, the way they're contesting him and the way they're being really physical. But, as usual, he gets himself to the free throw line, goes 16-for-17 from the free throw line. You see the OKC defense, if you just read the numbers, field goal percentage, 48% OKC, 40% San Antonio, 44 from 3, OKC, 29 from 3, 4, San Antonio. Excellent defensive performance. And guess who arguably, again, was the best player on the floor for the OKC Thunder? Alex Caruso.
2: Alex Caruso off the bench with a 22-point effort. So this is what we know. OKC last year twice, 2-2 at home, one game 5. They won both series, but they didn't close out on the road in Game 6. So San Antonio, the young Spurs at home, trying to force this to the limit coming up on Thursday night.
4: Well, they're going
2: to
4: need a super effort. There's no question about that. Both of these teams are getting tired the deeper they get into the series. Dylan Harper has not looked the same to me since his injury. De'Aaron Fox is limping, and he really struggled tonight. Devin Vassell, for the first time, struggled. More OKC Thunder stepping up. And we still have in the bullpen, I don't know whether we're going to see them, but you got J-Dub and A.J. Mitchell. Another aspect of this game that makes it more, even more impressive, the way OKC took care of business without two of their main cogs.
2: OKC would like to take care of business in 6 because the Knicks are waiting with a lot of rest, healthy, and on a generational run right now, having won 11 straight, waiting for their NBA Finals partner. We know this, Oklahoma City is one win away from making it back-to-back trips to the finals. They'll take a 3-2 series lead to San Antonio for Game 6 Thursday night here on ESPN Radio. Game 5 goes to Oklahoma City, 127-114 over San Antonio. For PJ Carlesimo, I'm Mark Kestacher right here on your home for the NBA, ESPN Radio, and the ESPN app. Let's go back to our pal Jay Reynolds in the studio.
1: All right, Mark, Thunder, third straight Game 5 win in a series tied 2-2. Game 6, as you mentioned, Thursday. We'll have it here on ESPN Radio. SportsCenter All Night. Knicks As you mentioned, Mark, waiting in the wings after their sweep of the Cavaliers. New York into the finals for the first time since 1999. They do it under Mike Brown, who took over as head coach a year ago when the franchise made a divisive coaching change. Former Knicks forward Charles Oakley.
5: I think every coach on the bench got a position to play in every quarter. Then they got another thing they do is they watch the matchups on the other team, put somebody in. They've got somebody in the game. If it don't fit, they match up. They get some off the bench. So I think really make some adjustments for playing guys. You know, even though you start, but if you see a matchup that the guy can't probably, you know, lay on like, you know, 34 quarters, see they like, they go to the bench. But the guys just been playing well. The coaching staff doing a great job. Mike Brown, you got to give him credit. He got them where they didn't go last year. That was the key. Get them to the finals.
1: Charles Oakley earlier on Freddie and Harry, weekday afternoons here on ESPN Radio. As for Cleveland, Cavs are swept in the conference finals, but they're keeping their coach, Kenny Atkinson, returning for a third season to lead the team with his staff after being swept. ESPN insider Brian Windhorst.
6: Kenny Atkinson's won almost 120 regular season games the last 2 years and led to the Cavs, I think, to maybe their eighth conference finals in 56 years of existence. Like, the fact that he would have to be verified to return is an indication of how bad the conference finals went. But okay, now look forward. James Harden holds the key to what happens with this Cavs offseason. Let me explain to you how. He has a $42 million player option. I expect him to waive that player option and enter into a new contract with the Cavs, a multi-year deal that would take that $42 million down a little bit and give him more guaranteed money long term. What that would accomplish is allow the Cavs to move into the second, move out of the second apron, which would give them the opportunity to potentially do some more business. What would that business be? Well, now here's where it gets complicated because there's several different pathways they could go. Look, the Knicks a year ago made the conference finals and they said, we believe in this team and we're going to bring them back and we're going to ride it again. And look what happened. They're in the finals. The difference was the Knicks team were very impressive in the playoffs last year, upsetting the Boston Celtics. The Cavs were 8-10 in the playoffs this year. So the question is, what do they do? Already this year, when they traded James Harden, 26-year-old Darius Garland for 36-year-old James Harden, they indicated they were willing to more invest in the now. So you ask yourself the question, will they be willing to touch any of their other young core players? Will they be looking at willing to touch Jared Allen? There's a market for him. That contract is a very valuable contract. Will they touch Evan Mobley, defensive player of the year last year, who would be considered untouchable? If they put Evan Mobley on the market, they would be able to get an incredible return for him, both either a star or potentially other high-quality players. Or will they chase someone in free agency? When I walked off the court yesterday, every Cavs fan I encountered, what about LeBron? What about LeBron? What about LeBron? As of right now, the Cavs are only in position to pay the minimum salary contract. That's $3 million. LeBron made over $50 million this year. He has not given an indication that he is willing to take that kind of drastic pay cut. He's also about to enter into some level of negotiation with the Lakers.
7: Right.
6: If there's a time that comes where we find out that LeBron is willing to take that kind of pay cut, then we shall talk about that. But right now, the Cavs are really not in position to even execute a sign-and-trade, much less for a free agent contract. If LeBron indicates to them, I really, really want to come to Cleveland, then we could see some action. But right now, I think it's wait and see.
1: Next season, James Harden's going to be 37 years old, and in his 18th NBA season, he's an 11-time All-Star. But do the Cavs bring him back? Here's our Michael Wilbon.
8: It depends what you're judging. And we, as we sit here, Christine, in late May, I'm judging the playoffs. And James Harden has been a truly great regular season player. But we've all chronicled the May and June collapses. And he's not been great. He's not been close to great. Another game last night with more turnovers, I think six, than baskets, two. I mean, it just, this goes on and on and on late in the playoffs. So what does Cleveland want? What's their goal? What's their ambition? Is it winning a championship? Because I don't know that this running it back. And by the way, we're told, Shams tells us, they're going to bring back the head coach. After that game won, in which he, Atkinson, was largely responsible for the failure of his team to get a 1-0 lead in the conference finals, and then telling us analytically they're winning these games. You can't have that. How serious is that program? How serious are the Cavaliers? And I really, the only thing I like that I've heard come from Donovan Mitchell, who apologized to the city of Cleveland because they deserve it. And I'm not one to look at Cleveland and say they quit last night. I'm not going to do that. I'm going to say that. Let my dear friend Charles Barkley take that, and he did. But they were dispirited, right? They gave up. I'm not going to say they quit. There's a difference to me between quitting and just being beaten in the submission. They tapped out, the Cavaliers did. You want to run it back with that? You're going to give James Harden either $42 million because he's got the player option, or you could come up with something team-friendlier, like a two-year deal for, say, $56 million. I'm going off the top of my head here. But so that gets you less money per year, but does it help what you've got on the court? Is Cleveland putting out there a team that can beat the Knicks, that can beat Indiana when healthy, when Halliburton's healthy, that can beat the Celtics whenever they figure out what the hell they were doing this spring? No. And maybe not even Orlando under some new tutelage. So I don't see running this back, but I can't figure out anything Cleveland is doing or saying in the last week.
1: After being traded to the Cavs from the Clippers at the beginning of February, James Harden averaged 20.5 points per game, 7.5 assists, almost 5 rebounds per game in Cleveland in the regular season. SportsCenter All Night, ESPN Radio. Cavs, perhaps some changes on the way after being swept in the conference finals. Also swept in the conference final, hockey's best team from the regular season.
7: McCarr has the puck with 9 seconds. Colorado can't get it in. At center ice, Eichel banks it in. This one will go to the final seconds, and this one is a home ice clincher. For the first time in franchise history, the Knights clinch the Western Conference at T-Mobile Arena. For the third time in 9 years, they're going to the Stanley Cup Final.
1: Golden Knights advance to play for the Cup, Fox Sports 98.9. The Colorado Avalanche, meanwhile, swept in the conference finals. They're the 13th straight President's Trophy winner that fails to reach the Stanley Cup Final. The last to make it was the Blackhawks in 2013. ESPN analyst PK Subban.
9: It's a tough pill to swallow. I don't think it's so much about what Colorado did. I think it's about what Vegas did. Like, we have to really give Vegas credit. If you have a hockey team and you want to teach them how to play winning hockey, just go watch the 4 games that Vegas played. From top to bottom, guys, they didn't really make too many mistakes. And when they did, there was no doubt. They just came right back. And, you know, John Tortorella said it. There's a winning culture there. You saw that in this series. Even when there was pushback from Colorado, they never wavered. I have yet to see a playoff series of a team that consistently did all the intangibles in winning hockey in the playoffs. The physicality and the finishing of the checks and the blocking shots, all world. Forget everything else. Just the commitment to wear your opponent down, block shots. That's what gets you to a Stanley Cup final. They were unbelievable at it, and that demoralized the Colorado Avalanche. Like, for me, Colorado never quit, but it was a difficult grind for them. Seeing guys like Manson and Burns getting worn down over this series is not something you're accustomed to seeing in the National Hockey League, and I'm sure those guys will tell you. So you got to give Vegas a lot of credit for what happened. I think Colorado's still one of the best teams in the league. Just this wasn't their week. The last 10 days, everything changed, and Vegas just came in playing the best hockey of the year, and it showed.
1: Vegas going to the Stanley Cup Final for the third time in their 9 seasons since their inception. SportsCenter All Night, ESPN Radio. College football, SEC Commissioner Greg Sankey making it clear he doesn't anticipate any decisions on the college football playoff at the meetings this week in Florida. Says there's still time ahead of the December deadline. The potential to expand the playoff to 24 teams continues to be a large topic, especially with other conferences pushing. ESPN's Heather Dinich.
10: SEC Commissioner Greg Sankey said he's not opposed to considering a 24-team playoff, but there are real concerns here about the possibility of watering down the field and also devaluing the regular season. They're trying to get as much information as possible to figure out where that tipping point is. But I will tell you, there are people here, like Tennessee Athletic Director Danny White, who have come out and publicly said they are in favor of a 24-team playoff. South Carolina coach Shane Beamer told me one thing they seem to agree on is every coach in the room, or a majority of them at least, want more access. As far as devaluing the regular season, Oklahoma coach Brent Venables said that with a 24-team playoff, teams are still going to be competing for seeding and home games, and the regular season will always matter.
11: 24 teams, the schedule, you got to figure that out, and the possible casualties of playoff expansion are conference title games played in the first weekend of December. What are you hearing about the future of the SEC championship game?
10: Well, SEC Commissioner Greg Sankey reminded everyone that there are contracts and they are committed to those right now. But at the same time, Kirby Smart, Georgia's coach, came out today and said, look, if those conference championship games have to take a back seat, his biggest concern is the revenue. Sources have told me the SEC conference championship game generates between $80 to $100 million. So people want to know, will a 24-team field compensate for the loss of that money? But a lot of coaches here expressed fond memories of growing up and watching the SEC championship game and being a part of it and how important it is. And quite frankly, with a 9-game league schedule, Texas coach Steve Sarkisian said winning the SEC championship game this year could mean even more because it will be so much more difficult to get to it.
1: Georgia coach Kirby Smart backing the idea of having the SEC break away from the current structure to make its own rules if national rules are not adopted to the satisfaction of the SEC. First inning, lucky 13. That's next. SportsCenter All Night continues at ESPN Radio.
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0: Jackson, and the Diamondbacks take a 6-2 lead.
1: And man, was that a rocket. Took 95 and turned it around at 114 miles an hour.
2: A shot it was. Arizona Sports 98-7. Diamondbacks beat the Giants 7-5. That home run, 452 feet. His ninth of the season. Longest homer for a Diamondbacks player this season. 10 450-foot homers since joining the Diamondbacks in 2018. Leads the team, does Marte. Diamondbacks, 9 wins in the last 10, all against the Giants or the Rockies. In San Diego, Padres and Phillies.
3: Harper blasts it right field, hooking towards the pole, and it is gone. A rocket by Bryce Harper. A first inning home run, his 13th home run of the season. And the Phillies are on the board first yet again. A first inning homer for Harper makes it 1-0.
2: And his first homer in his last 8 games. 94 WIP. Phillies edge the Padres 4-3. They're a Major League best 11th win in one score games. They're 11-5. Mariners 4-1 over the Athletics. Brewers shut out the Cardinals 6-0. Orioles a 6-1 win over the Rays, who've lost their last 3. Mets fall again. They fall to the Reds 7-2. 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
7: 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Right field. Out of here. We're tied. 2-2. Number 19.
8: 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He caught enough of it.
4: Number 4.
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9: Two outs, bases loaded, the pitch.
10: Swing and a high drive, deep right field. That ball is gone, and it's a grand slam for Jesus Sanchez. He blows it wide open with his first career grand slam. It's 8-1 Blue Jays in the bottom of the sixth.
4: Number 3.
2: Braves have baseball's best record on the road. 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
11: Guerrero drops the set to the letters. 1-2 to the plate. Harris a high, deep drive to center. Rafaela going back. Rafaela still back. And over his head, over the wall. Two-run homer, Michael Harris to the deepest part of the yard. Straightaway center field, and the Braves add on to their lead. It's now a 7-4 lead for the Braves here in the eighth.
4: Number 2.
2: Pivotal game 5 in Oklahoma City. And it's the home team moving in front in the conference finals. 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
9: Pass to McCain, open for three, takes it and makes it. Jaron McCain with a big triple, 6:11 to go. Timeout San Antonio.
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13: Nakara has the puck with 9 seconds. Colorado can't get it in. At center ice, Eichel banks it in. This one will go to the final seconds, and this one is a home ice clincher. For the first time in franchise history, the Knights clinch the Western Conference at T-Mobile Arena. For the third time in 9 years, they're going to the Stanley Cup Final.
2: They've won 6 straight. Tied for the longest in franchise postseason history. Jack Eichel.
14: I mean, we feel good. It was a heck of an effort from our group tonight. I think everyone stepped up and just a lot of commitment to winning. So really proud of the group tonight.
15: Obviously, the Tortorella component to this is also a massive part of the story. You took over late, and then, 8 games left in the regular season, and you won 7 of them. Now look at where you are. Like Mark Stone said after the game, it was a shot of adrenaline for us when he came in and took over. How would you describe the impact that he's had on your group?
14: Yeah, his impact's been tremendous. I think his ability to communicate his message with the group and, every day I think he finds a different way to get us going. And he's got a really, really good pulse on the room and the feeling and the situation that we're in. So from the minute that he came in, Torts has been awesome. It's been a lot of fun playing for him, and so much credit goes to him and the rest of the

0: coaching staff.
1: Golden Knights won 39 regular season games, first team since the 2002 Hurricanes to make the final with fewer than 40 regular season wins. In the driver's seat in the West, that's next. 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
3: Only 2.9. Here's Miller. Miller's open. Fires. Yes! The Pacers do it. Reggie Henson at the buzzer. Reggie Miller at the buzzer. I don't believe it.
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14: Pass to Caruso, fake the three, back to SGA, 4-3, and he hits it right at the end of the shot clock.
15: Barely had it in his hand, and he released it and created the 2-for-1.
13: Charging toward Lord Stanley's Cup.
16: Attempt to redirect it on goal by Dowd, but Kulak defended him well. Dowd gets it up top. Coughlin, score!
13: Moment 27 years in the making.
17: The most important thing as a coach that you have to do is to get your players to believe in you and what you're presenting. This basketball team right now, from the starting five to the bench that he believes in, that Tibbs did not believe in, those guys are playing top-notch basketball.
13: Plus, bad news, Cubs.
18: 2-2, swing high, fly ball toward the notch in deep left center field. Pro Armstrong back on this one, and it's gone! Home run! It's Marlin Valdez!
19: I don't know why you guys ask us.
0: Like, why do you care what we think? 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
1: 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Through the 82-game regular season, the Colorado Avalanche, best team in the NHL. They won 55 games, 121 points. They won the President's Trophy as the team with the best record in the regular season. But in the Western Conference Final against Vegas, Avs dropped the first two at home and then game three on the road. Tuesday in Vegas, Avs need a win to avoid a sweep. While Vegas looked to put the series away, Vegas scores the first two. Colorado adds one late in the third. Avs with the empty net trying to tie it up.
16: McCarr has the puck with 9 seconds. Colorado can't get it in. At center ice, Eichel banks it in. This one will go to the final seconds, and this one is a home ice clincher. For the first time in franchise history, the Knights clinch the Western Conference at T-Mobile Arena. For the third time in 9 years, they're going to the Stanley Cup Final.
1: Fox Sports 98.9, 2-1 the final. Vegas sweeps the Western Conference Final, and as you heard, they've been in the NHL for 9 seasons. They're making their third trip to the Stanley Cup Final. Seventh team in NHL history to sweep a best of seven against the league's number one seed. John Tortorella taking the Golden Knights to play for the Stanley Cup. 20 seasons, the most between Stanley Cup Final appearances by a head coach all time. Won the Stanley Cup with the Lightning in 2004. Our Emily Kaplan caught up with Tortorella.
19: Don, you said you wanted to bring a confidence and a swagger in this group. What did you see in this series?
20: Yeah, we watched it right through the playoffs and comes to a little bit of a crescendo here, right? And they just don't waver. It's such a good group. I'm so proud of them. Now it starts, though. I consider we just played the playoffs. Now we're playing for the Stanley Cup.
19: 2 months ago, you're on the couch. You're in Florida. You're working with us. Now you're coaching again. You didn't know if you'd get that opportunity. What does it mean?
20: I feel so fortunate that Bill, Kelly, and George have given me the opportunity. I wasn't sure it was going to happen. And to join in with this group, the way the room is operated, and just the way the organization is, I'm thrilled and so fortunate.
19: You coach some great teams. Who would these guys remind you of?
20: Yeah, I don't know. You're catching me. I can't even think straight right now. But you know what they remind me? They remind me of a winner. They just know how to win. And like I said, now the real stuff starts. I consider the three rounds playoffs. Now we're playing for the Stanley Cup.
19: What are you most proud of right now? What are you most proud of?
20: Just the group. Just the group. There's no one particular person that carries the weight. It's a group situation, and that's what kept us together. When you have the ebbs and flows, it's a good group of staying together with the camaraderie.
1: John Tortorella, one of three coaches to reach the Stanley Cup Final after taking over a team with 10 or fewer games left in the regular season. What did he bring to Vegas when he took over at the end of March? ESPN analyst PK Subban.
21: Experience, guidance, that's what you need from a coach. I think when he came in, these guys already know how to play. These guys know how to win. I'm just here to guide them. He did a lot more than just guide them. But, you know, my dad always says a parent's job is to clear the way, pave the way, and get out of the way. Well, Torts did just that with this group. He cleared the way for them. He gave them structure. He reminded them of how great they are and that they're capable of playing this way. Then they went out and did it. And they literally did it for 4 games. But this team has not looked back since John Tortorella has taken over. It's like a brand new team. And he's right. They are not playing in the playoffs now. They're playing for the Stanley Cup.
22: What they have collectively is really greater than their individual parts. What is it about, whether it's chemistry or cohesion or whatever, belief, like you said, Nicole, that makes this squad believe that they can go out there and not just take down the number one team in the league, but sweep them and go back to the Stanley Cup Final?
21: Mindset is definitely important. But if I was a coach watching and wanting to teach my team on how to win in the playoffs and how to play winning hockey, just go watch all 4 games in this series. Forget all the hockey that you've watched this playoffs. Go watch these 4 games because, to me, if the Vegas Golden Knights play like this again, they're going to like the result. at the end of this whole run. It was a masterful effort from top to bottom, from the coaching to the goaltending to the adjustments to superstars like Eichel and Dorofeev and Mitch Marner, to the depth guys like Dylan Coughlin, who scored, Colton Sissons, Cole Azar, Cole Smith, who scored a big goal. Like, this is a top-to-bottom effort. It doesn't get better than this. This is the epitome of a team effort, and this is what you see from contending teams in the Stanley Cup playoffs. Winning the Stanley Cup is a team effort. Can't do it with just a coach. Can't do it with a couple stars. You got to have the whole group pulling on the rope, and Vegas does right now.
1: Vegas now off to the Stanley Cup final. They'll get either Montreal or Carolina. SportsCenter all night, ESPN Radio, NBA. A night ago, the Knicks closed out a sweep of the Cavs, advancing to their first appearance in the NBA Finals since 1999. They now wait in the wings for the winner of the Western Conference. Tuesday, Game 5 between the Spurs and the Thunder. They split the first four of their conference final series. Series tied 2-2. Pivotal Game 5 since, historically, the winner of Game 5 in a 2-2 series wins this series about 82% of the time. Tuesday in Oklahoma City, home team looking to its MVP.
3: Now it's high up in the air. It is tipped and controlled by Oklahoma City.
15: 7-2 run by Oklahoma City since that 9-0.
3: Here's SGA, drives down the right side. Fox wards the ball, turns, shoots, scores. SGA has 13.
15: He's taking the game over. Victor Wembanyama is on the bench. This is a critical point right now for San Antonio.
3: SGA against Castle. Stops, pops, and hits. SGA's got 19.
15: He has had a monster second quarter. Not just the free throws. The team is 14 for 14 in the second quarter from the free throw line.
3: SGA matching his entire game four output in the first half tonight.
1: Thunder would be up 11 at the break, and in the second half,
3: Lu Dort into the front court. Peels to his left, gets it in the hands of SGA. SGA pulls back, takes a three, and connects! 22 for Shai Gilgeous-Alexander. Mitch Johnson's seen it all. 2 minutes, 6 seconds into the third quarter. Timeout, San Antonio. 6:40 left in the third. Caruso lobs it too high for Holmgren. Gets it, and Wemby tried to block it, but Holmgren went up and stuffed it. Chet Holmgren takes on Wemby and wins it. Wemby coming down floor, just kind of staring at Holmgren after that hit. 87-73, Thunder.
1: Thunder in control in the fourth quarter. Oklahoma City would turn back any challenges the Spurs gave them.
3: 2:42 to go. Now to SGA, bodied just inside a half. Dribbles past the three-point line into the lane. Got deep and scored. They couldn't keep SGA out of the creases, and he's given the Thunder a 14-point edge.
15: They screened Wemby from helping out.
1: Thunder a 127-114 win in Game 5. Mark Kestacher, PJ Carlissimo called it right here on ESPN Radio. Thunder winning it at home. They take a 3-2 series lead. Shai Gilgeous-Alexander, 32 points, 9 assists. Jared McCain, 20 points, 3 rebounds, making his first start of the playoffs. And after the win, he spoke with our George Sedano.
4: Jared, this team rarely gets blown out. You got blown out in Game 4. What was said during the off days heading into this one that turned it around for you?
5: We know what to do. I think the main message was get back to our basics. We know we're coming to a home crowd. We got to show out for them. But being in the details, just staying in the game, staying in the moment, and being present.
4: Speaking of staying in the moment, the MVP got 32 tonight. You've been his teammate now for a while. What makes him so special?
5: Man, everything. This dude, he works super hard. He's a great leader for us, and he's always poised. No matter what the situation is, you trust him. And I think his consistency, he talks about it a lot, but that really shows out here.
4: You guys held Wembanyama to 4 of 16 shooting tonight. What went into that?
5: Just a team defense. All together as one. He's a great player. And being able to come together as one and guard him.
4: And then lastly, a lot's been made about you being traded from Philadelphia, but I don't think enough has been made about you coming here to a championship organization and trying to fit in and create a role for yourself. How have you fit in so seamlessly?
5: Man, this team, the staff, the coaches, like, they're so awesome. I really love being here, and they welcomed me. Like, every single, like, right when I got here, it was so easy to mesh in with these guys. Great group of guys, and they allowed me to be confident out there and just be me.
4: Jared, congratulations. Thank you for the time.
5: Appreciate you.
1: Thunder get the win in Game 5. They take a 3-2 series lead. They're one win away from a second straight appearance in the NBA Finals. ESPN analyst Kendrick Perkins.
6: It's a combination of a lot of things. Number one, I can't believe I'm about to say this, but Wimby got punked tonight.
7: Ooh.
6: He got punked. Isaiah Hartenstein, I played him on both ends of the floor. That's number one. Number two, I hate watching Wimby play when he comes into games and he settled for jump shots. He forgot that he was a big man first with guard skills. When he plays with force and he's in attack mode, this team, the Spurs, are unbeatable. But I thought tonight the Thunder, Isaiah Hartenstein, Jalen Williams, they did an excellent job from the start to finish of keeping the body on them, playing physical with him, and throughout the course of the game, we started to see for the first time that Wimby looked tired. He didn't have his legs, and that's because of the physical play by the two centers, the big men for the Oklahoma City Thunder.
22: What is it about their collective roster that enables somebody to be there when they need them?
6: Well, first of all, they got a coach that actually could coach. Kenny Atkinson might need to take notes, okay?
22: Whoa.
6: Dagnall threw Jared McCain up in the starting lineup. That's number one. We know that SGA is going to get his 30 every now and then or every night. And the big man, Chet, and Isaiah Hartenstein both had double-doubles. But the best player on the Thunder in this series has been Alex Caruso. He has been the Swiss Army knife. He will cut you everywhere but loose, and he has been playing outstanding basketball this entire conference finals on both ends of the floor. I thought the Spurs came out the gates. They were in attack mode, and all of a sudden, Alex Caruso, the heart and soul of this team, came into the game and changed the whole dynamic of this game. He gave OKC life. He gave them belief. He gave them hope. Whatever word you want to name down a dictionary that lifts someone up, that's Alex Caruso. He has been unbelievable. I said this last week, and I'm going to say it again. He is a top five role player in NBA history.
1: Thunder, one win away from their second straight appearance in the finals. Alex Caruso, 22 points, 6 assists for OKC as they go to 11-2 this postseason. Spurs back-to-back road losses for the first time since mid-January. OKC, 3-2 series lead, Game 6, Thursday, 8:30 Eastern in San Antonio. We'll, of course, have it here on ESPN Radio, presented by Gusto. Celtics coach Joe Mazzulla named the NBA's Coach of the Year Tuesday, officially wrapping up the NBA's postseason award schedule. Speaking of coaches in the NBA, the Cavaliers are keeping theirs. ESPN insider Shams Charania.
9: Sources tell me that Kenny Atkinson will return as head coach of the Cleveland Cavaliers for his third season. His job is safe. Over his first 2 years as coach of the Cavaliers, he's had a franchise-best win percentage of over 70%. The end was ugly, though. It was a sweep, 4-0 to the Cavs, or to the Knicks, I should say. But year-over-year growth for the Cavs, second round last season, coach of the year for Kenny Atkinson, the conference finals this year, and he's got the support of Donovan Mitchell and James Harden. And this is the first conference finals for the Cavaliers without a LeBron James-led team in 34 years. So there's a lot for the Cavaliers to deconstruct now over the coming days and weeks. I expect the Cavaliers front office to be opportunistic with potential roster upgrades this offseason.
1: The Cavaliers swept by the Knicks in that round. Changes perhaps coming. The thoughts of Kenny Smith?
23: Coach Atkinson said that they took a step.
1: Mm-hmm.
23: They took a step in terms of what it looks like on paper, meaning they got to the conference finals where the last years they did not. However, they also took a step backwards because they also were, it showed what you're vulnerable to everyone else in the Eastern Conference. The way the Knicks beat them, they've shown how vulnerable they are. The one thing that the Cavaliers are going to have to do, it's not all about personnel. Yes, James will get older, and there's some other players that you have to think about, but they have to change their offensive strategy and philosophy. They have to include the two guys in the interior more and figure out a way to include them more, because when the game slows down, being a ball-dominant six-second dribbler is not productive. And that's why the Knicks lost last year. because Brunson had to do the six seconds of more dribbling. And then this year they said, no, we're going to add people to our bench, and we're going to have more ball movement and more body movement, and we're going to be tougher to guard. So what happens today? You have the first time where you had, what, 130 points and no 20-point scorer.
7: Yeah.
23: Because you have spread the wealth. That is exactly what the Cleveland Cavaliers have to do if they want to move forward, because they took a step forward and think, but they went a step backwards in terms of being vulnerable.
1: Wound up being swept in the conference finals. Straight ahead, everybody got a hit, but not everybody got a win. That's next. SportsCenter All Night continues. It's ESPN Radio.
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4: The latest is the Ravens want to hammer out a deal with Jackson, and the fact that he's in the building and has had better attendance this offseason than last is a sign of good faith. But they got to get this to the finish line. Now, Jackson is his own agent, so at least they have him in person now. They can try to hammer this out. I have talked to some people around the league who at least wonder, since Jackson is 2 years away from free agency, it's been at times rocky with Baltimore on the contract front. Does he want to wait out this year, play it out, ball out, let the market go higher when, you know, Caleb Williams and Drake May and Jaden Daniels, those guys could get new deals? His money would only go up at that point. So we'll see if Baltimore can close that gap in the next few months.
1: And he has been on the practice field. SportsCenter all night, ESPN Radio, Monday, Memorial Day. Astros had three pitchers combined to no-hit the Rangers. Tuesday, the Rangers were not no-hit.
7: One and two, and here it comes. And Peterson hits one high and deep to right field. Back goes Smith to the wall, and that ball is history. That's 10 rows up. A three-run Jimmy Jack for Jack Peterson. He has taken his time circling the bases. It's 8-0 Rangers in the first inning.
1: First inning. 105-3, the fan. Rangers, 8 runs. That's the second most in a first inning following a game where the team was no-hit in baseball history. Rangers beat the Astros 10-7. Astros' four-game win streak is snapped. 2-LA, Dodgers hosting the Rockies. This one turned into a blowout.
12: 0-2 pitch is swung on, hit in the air to center field and deep. It's got McCarthy turned around. He's back to the wall. It's gone. A home run for Mookie Betts. And he's dancing around second base, leaping and pumping his fist between second and third. Dodgers with a 2-0 lead. Mookie Betts, home run number 5. He swings, hits a high drive to left and deep. This ball back, and this ball is gone. A home run. Betts' second home run of the night. A 3-run shot, and the Dodgers lead it 13-1. A Mookie moment here in 2026 as Mookie announces he is back.
1: AM 570, LA Sports. Mookie Betts, 3-for-5. 2 of the 3 hits were home runs. Drives in 5. Betts, 5 RBI, tie for the most in any game over the last 2 seasons. Shohei Ohtani was hit in the hand in the 4th inning. He was later subbed out. He is scheduled to start on Wednesday. Dodgers do get the win, 15-6. 5th time over the last 30 seasons they've had 35 wins through their first 55 games. On the other side of that coin, Cubs put up a run on Tuesday, but they gave up 12 to the Pirates.
13: And the 1-1. Driven towards center, playable. Garcia's going to make the catch. And the Pirates make it 2 in a row, and the Cubs have lost 10 consecutive games. The final tonight, Pirates 12, Cubs 1.
1: 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Cubs, meanwhile, 10 straight losses. ESPN analyst Eduardo Perez.
14: There's a couple things that you get a perfect storm from, right? The injuries that they have sustained on the pitching front is real. Cabrera now goes down to the IL with blisters in his hands. That just hurts and adds to it. But not being able to have the swing and miss from the pitching standpoint, I think hurts the Cubs. Look, they play really well defensively up the middle. They've made some mistakes. Yes, they have. And then you look at the hitting part of it. Have they been successful staying within the zone? The answer is no. They've chased out of the zone. And if you look at guys that usually do not chase, you have guys on that roster that have been able to do that. But unfortunately for the Cubs, it has not been the right formula as of late. They played well a month ago, and then all of a sudden they can't figure things out, and they need to be aggressive trying to figure things out now in the zone offensively, something they haven't been able to do.
1: Cubs are the second team in baseball history to have multiple 10-game win streaks and a 10-game losing streak in the same season. Yankees pound the Royals.
15: Rosario drives that to right field. That ball is gone. Hits off gets out. Second home run of the night for Ahmed Rosario. Big smile on his face as he pumps the right fist. And a four-hit night for Rosario.
1: As the Yankees beat the Royals 15-1. Yes Network with the call. 24 hits for the Yankees in the win. Angels get a bunch of runs with one swing.
15: Grissom awaits the pitch and swings at this one and lifts a high fly ball that's carrying deep out into right center field. And that ball is out of here. It's a grand slam for Vaughn Grissom. And the Angels are on top in this ball game. The Halos lead it 9-6.
1: 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Angels a 10-6 win over Detroit. Detroit's seventh straight home loss. Are they right to keep their coach? That's next. It's ESPN Radio.
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1: Cubs lose to the Pirates. That's now 10 straight losses for Chicago. Vegas sweeps through the Western Conference Final. They will play for the Stanley Cup. Thunder, one win away from advancing to the NBA Finals.
2: 6 seconds to go. Oklahoma City clears the timeline. They've been on their feet for most of the fourth quarter, and the Oklahoma City Thunder take the pivotal fifth game, 127-114 over San Antonio, and they got a shot to return to the NBA Finals if they can win Thursday night in South Texas.
1: 127-114, Thunder with the win in Game 5. Shea Gilgeous-Alexander, 32 points as OKC bounces back from the Game 4 loss.
3: I think we just learned from our mistakes. We learned from what we talked about as a group, and we just applied it tonight. I think that is the most important thing. Like, a series, especially against a good team, is like a chess match. Like, you go back and forth with adjustments and game plans and switching the things and trying new things. And I think, like, they obviously punched us really good in Game 4. We got better than the team that played Game 4 for Game 5.
1: 32 points for SGA, half of them coming from the free throw line. 16 of 17 from the line. 16 free throws, a playoff career high. Thunder get the win. They are a win away from a second straight appearance in the NBA Finals. You heard the game here on ESPN Radio as the Thunder pick up a 10th straight playoff win following a loss. Mark Kestacher, PJ Carlissimo had the call for us. Back to OKC. Mark?
2: Jay, thank you very much. The Oklahoma City Thunder, since the postseason 2 years ago, have not lost back-to-back playoff games. Tonight, in the crucial fifth game of this series, tied at 2 games apiece, Oklahoma City, PJ, got 32 points from Shea Gilgeous-Alexander. Coach Mark Degnalt pushed the right buttons. Jared McCaney gave him a start, 18 of his 20 in the second half, and the Thunder now up 3-2 in the series.
4: Yeah, and how about the two bigs, Kesty? Kind of quietly, I mean, we talked about them all night, but Chet Holmgren was 6-for-9 from the field. Isaiah Hartenstein was 6-for-8. They both had double-doubles, 16 points, 11 boards for Chet, 12 points, 15 boards for Isaiah Hartenstein. They got the better of Victor Wembanyama. They held Victor to 20. But it took 4-for-15 shooting, and the SGA, as good as he was, the MVP, only shot 7-for-19 again. The defense has really been a problem for him, the way they're contesting him and the way they're being really physical. But, as usual, he gets himself to the free throw line, goes 16-for-17 from the free throw line. You see the OKC defense, if you just read the numbers, field goal percentage, 48% OKC, 40% San Antonio, 44 from 3, OKC, 29 from 3, 4, San Antonio. Excellent defensive performance. And guess who arguably, again, was the best player on the floor for the OKC Thunder? Alex Caruso.
2: Alex Caruso off the bench with a 22-point effort. So this is what we know. OKC last year twice, 2-2 at home, one game 5. They won both series, but they didn't close out on the road in Game 6. So San Antonio, the young Spurs at home, trying to force this to the limit coming up on Thursday night.
4: Well, they're going to need a super effort. There's no question about that. Both of these teams are getting tired the deeper they get into the series. Dylan Harper has not looked the same to me since his injury. De'Aaron Fox is limping, and he really struggled tonight. Devin Vassell, for the first time, struggled. More OKC Thunder stepping up. And we still have in the bullpen, I don't know whether we're going to see them, but you got J-Dub and A.J. Mitchell. Another aspect of this game that makes it more, even more impressive, the way OKC took care of business without two of their main cogs.
2: OKC would like to take care of business in 6 because the Knicks are waiting with a lot of rest, healthy, and on a generational run right now, having won 11 straight, waiting for their NBA Finals partner. We know this, Oklahoma City is one win away from making it back-to-back trips to the finals. They'll take a 3-2 series lead to San Antonio for Game 6 Thursday night here on ESPN Radio. Game 5 goes to Oklahoma City, 127-114 over San Antonio. For PJ Carlesimo, I'm Mark Kestacher right here on your home for the NBA, ESPN Radio, and the ESPN app. Let's go back to our pal Jay Reynolds in the studio.
1: All right, Mark, Thunder third straight Game 5 win in a series tied 2-2. Game 6, as you mentioned, Thursday. We'll have it here on ESPN Radio. SportsCenter All Night. Knicks As you mentioned, Mark, waiting in the wings after their sweep of the Cavaliers. New York into the finals for the first time since 1999. They do it under Mike Brown, who took over as head coach a year ago when the franchise made a divisive coaching change. Former Knicks forward Charles Oakley.
5: I think every coach on the bench got a position to play in every quarter. Then they got another thing they do is they watch the matchups. On the other team put somebody in. They've got somebody in the game. If it don't fit, they match up. They'll get some off the bench. So I think really make some adjustments for playing guys. You know, even though you start, but if you see a matchup that the guy can't probably, you know, lay on like, you know, 34 quarters, see they like, they go to the bench. But the guys just been playing well. The coaching staff doing a great job. Mike Brown, you got to give him credit. He got them where they didn't go last year. That was the key. Get them to the finals.
1: Charles Oakley earlier on Freddie and Harry. 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As for Cleveland, Cavs are swept in the conference finals, but they're keeping their coach, Kenny Atkinson, returning for a third season to lead the team with his staff after being swept. ESPN insider Brian Windhorst.
6: Kenny Atkinson's won almost 120 regular season games the last 2 years and led to the Cavs, I think, to maybe their eighth conference finals in 56 years of existence. Like, the fact that he would have to be verified to return is an indication of how bad the conference finals went. But okay, now look forward. James Harden holds the key to what happens with this Cavs offseason. Let me explain to you how. He has a $42 million player option. I expect him to waive that player option and enter into a new contract with the Cavs, a multi-year deal that would take that $42 million down a little bit and give him more guaranteed money long term. What that would accomplish is allow the Cavs to move into the second, move out of the second apron, which would give them the opportunity to potentially do some more business. What would that business be? Well, now here's where it gets complicated because there's several different pathways they could go. Look, the Knicks a year ago made the conference finals and they said, we believe in this team and we're going to bring them back and we're going to ride it again. And look what happened. They're in the finals. The difference was the Knicks team were very impressive in the playoffs last year, upsetting the Boston Celtics. The Cavs were 8-10 in the playoffs this year. So the question is, what do they do? Already this year, when they traded James Harden, 26-year-old Darius Garland for 36-year-old James Harden, they indicated they were willing to more invest in the now. So you ask yourself the question, will they be willing to touch any of their other young core players? Will they be looking at willing to touch Jared Allen? There's a market for him. That contract is a very valuable contract. Will they touch Evan Mobley, defensive player of the year last year, who would be considered untouchable? If they put Evan Mobley on the market, they would be able to get an incredible return for him, both either a star or potentially other high-quality players. Or will they chase someone in free agency? When I walked off the court yesterday, every Cavs fan I encountered, what about LeBron? What about LeBron? What about LeBron? As of right now, the Cavs are only in position to pay the minimum salary contract. That's $3 million. LeBron made over $50 million this year. He has not given an indication that he is willing to take that kind of drastic pay cut. He's also about to enter into some level of negotiation with the Lakers.
7: Right.
6: If there's a time that comes where we find out that LeBron is willing to take that kind of pay cut, then we shall talk about that. But right now, the Cavs are really not in position to even execute a sign-and-trade, much less a free agent contract. If LeBron indicates to them, I really, really want to come to Cleveland, then we could see some action. But right now, I think it's wait and see.
1: Next season, James Harden's going to be 37 years old, and in his 18th NBA season, he's an 11-time All-Star. But do the Cavs bring him back? Here's our Michael Wilbon.
8: It depends what you're judging. And we, as we sit here, Christine, in late May, I'm judging the playoffs. And James Harden has been a truly great regular season player. But we've all chronicled the May and June collapses. And he's not been great. He's not been close to great. Another game last night with more turnovers, I think six, than baskets, two. I mean, it just, this goes on and on and on late in the playoffs. So what does Cleveland want? What's their goal? What's their ambition? Is it winning a championship? Because I don't know that this running it back. And by the way, we're told, Shams tells us, they're going to bring back the head coach. After that game one, in which he, Atkinson, was largely responsible for the failure of his team to get a 1-0 lead in the conference finals, and then telling us analytically they're winning these games. You can't have that. How serious is that program? How serious are the Cavaliers? And I really, the only thing I like that I've heard come from Donovan Mitchell, who apologized to the city of Cleveland because they deserve it. And I'm not one to look at Cleveland and say they quit last night. I'm not going to do that. I'm going to say that. Let my dear friend Charles Barkley take that, and he did. But they were dispirited, right? They gave up. I'm not going to say they quit. There's a difference to me between quitting and just being beaten in the submission. They tapped out, the Cavaliers did. You want to run it back with that? You're going to give James Harden either $42 million because he's got the player option, or you could come up with something team-friendlier, like a two-year deal for, say, $56 million. I'm going off the top of my head here. But so that gets you less money per year, but does it help what you've got on the court? Is Cleveland putting out there a team that can beat the Knicks, that can beat Indiana when healthy, when Halliburton's healthy, that can beat the Celtics whenever they figure out what the hell they were doing this spring? No. And maybe not even Orlando under some new tutelage. So I don't see running this back, but I can't figure out anything Cleveland is doing or saying in the last week.
1: After being traded to the Cavs from the Clippers at the beginning of February, James Harden averaged 20.5 points per game, 7.5 assists, almost 5 rebounds per game in Cleveland in the regular season. SportsCenter All Night, ESPN Radio. Cavs, perhaps some changes on the way after being swept in the conference finals. Also swept in the conference final, hockey's best team from the regular season.
7: McCarr has the puck with 9 seconds. Colorado can't get it in. At center ice, Eichel banks it in. This one will go to the final seconds, and this one is a home ice clincher. For the first time in franchise history, the Knights clinch the Western Conference at T-Mobile Arena. For the third time in 9 years, they're going to the Stanley Cup Final.
1: Golden Knights advance to play for the Cup, Fox Sports 98.9. The Colorado Avalanche, meanwhile, swept in the conference finals. They're the 13th straight President's Trophy winner that fails to reach the Stanley Cup final. The last to make it was the Blackhawks in 2013. ESPN analyst PK Subban.
9: It's a tough pill to swallow. I don't think it's so much about what Colorado did. I think it's about what Vegas did. Like, we have to really give Vegas credit. If you have a hockey team and you want to teach them how to play winning hockey, just go watch the four games that Vegas played. From top to bottom, guys, they didn't really make too many mistakes. And when they did, there was no doubt. They just came right back. And, you know, John Tortorella said it. There's a winning culture there. You saw that in this series. Even when there was pushback from Colorado, they never wavered. I have yet to see a playoff series of a team that consistently did all the intangibles in winning hockey in the playoffs. The physicality and the finishing of the checks and the blocking shots, all world. Forget everything else. Just the commitment to wear your opponent down, block shots. That's what gets you to a Stanley Cup final. They were unbelievable at it, and that demoralized the Colorado Avalanche. Like, for me, Colorado never quit, but it was a difficult grind for them. Seeing guys like Manson and Burns getting worn down over this series is not something you're accustomed to seeing in the National Hockey League, and I'm sure those guys will tell you. So you got to give Vegas a lot of credit for what happened. I think Colorado's still one of the best teams in the league. Just this wasn't their week. The last 10 days, everything changed, and Vegas just came in playing the best hockey of the year, and it showed.
1: Vegas going to the Stanley Cup Final for the third time in their 9 seasons since their inception. SportsCenter All Night, ESPN Radio. College football, SEC Commissioner Greg Sankey making it clear he doesn't anticipate any decisions on the college football playoff at the meetings this week in Florida. Says there's still time ahead of the December deadline. The potential to expand the playoff to 24 teams continues to be a large topic, especially with other conferences pushing. ESPN's Heather Dinich.
10: SEC Commissioner Greg Sankey said he's not opposed to considering a 24-team playoff, but there are real concerns here about the possibility of watering down the field and also devaluing the regular season. They're trying to get as much information as possible to figure out where that tipping point is. But I will tell you, there are people here, like Tennessee Athletic Director Danny White, who have come out and publicly said they are in favor of a 24-team playoff. South Carolina coach Shane Beamer told me one thing they seem to agree on is every coach in the room, or a majority of them at least, want more access. As far as devaluing the regular season, Oklahoma coach Brent Venables said that with a 2014 playoff, teams are still going to be competing for seeding and home games, and the regular season will always matter.
11: 24 teams, the schedule, you got to figure that out, and the possible casualties of playoff expansion are conference title games played in the first weekend of December. What are you hearing about the future of the SEC championship game?
10: Well, SEC Commissioner Greg Sankey reminded everyone that there are contracts and they are committed to those right now. But at the same time, Kirby Smart, Georgia's coach, came out today and said, look, if those conference championship games have to take a back seat, his biggest concern is the revenue. Sources have told me the SEC conference championship game generates between $80 to $100 million. So people want to know, will a 24-team field compensate for the loss of that money? But a lot of coaches here expressed fond memories of growing up and watching the SEC championship game and being a part of it and how important it is. And quite frankly, with a 9-game league schedule, Texas coach Steve Sarkisian said winning the SEC championship game this year could mean even more because it will be so much more difficult to get to it.
1: Georgia coach Kirby Smart backing the idea of having the SEC break away from the current structure to make its own rules if national rules are not adopted to the satisfaction of the SEC. First inning, lucky 13. That's next. SportsCenter All Night continues at ESPN Radio.
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1: 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On the diamond, how about the shot we saw in San Francisco?
2: How about a high drive to left by Marte? Crushed and gone. A home run for Cattell.

0: in San Diego. Padres and Phillies.
1: Harper blasts it right field, hooking towards the pole, and it is gone. A rocket by Bryce Harper. A first-inning home run, his 13th home run of the season. And the Phillies are on the board first yet again. A first-inning homer for Harper makes it 1-0.
0: And his first homer in his last eight games. 94 WIP. Phillies edge the Padres 4-3. They're a Major League best 11th win in one-score games. They're 11-5. Mariners 4-1 over the Athletics. Brewers shut out the Cardinals 6-0. Orioles a 6-1 win over the Rays, who've lost their last three. Mets fall again. They fall to the Reds 7-2. SportsCenter All Night, ESPN Radio.
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0: White Sox wind up losing in 11 to the Twins, but the AL home run leader adds another. ESPN 1000.
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5: Swing and a drive. Right field. Out of here. We're tied. 2-2. Number 19.
6: He caught it toward the end of the bat, but he's a strong man. He caught enough of it.
2: Number 4.
0: Blue Jays, 8-1 winners over the Marlins. Half of their runs coming with one swing. 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
8: Swing and a high drive. Deep right field. That ball is gone, and it's a grand slam for Jesus Sanchez. He blows it wide open with his first career grand slam. It's 8-1 Blue Jays in the bottom of the sixth.
2: Number 3.
0: Braves have baseball's best record on the road. 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
9: Guerrero drops the set to the letters. 1-2 to the plate. Harris a high, deep drive to center. Rafaela going back. Rafaela still back. And over his head, over the wall. Two-run homer, Michael Harris to the deepest part of the yard. Straightaway center field, and the Braves add on to their lead. It's now a 7-4 lead for the Braves here in the eighth.
2: Number 2.
0: Pivotal game 5 in Oklahoma City. And it's the home team moving in front in the conference finals. 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
10: It has not been Devin Vassell's night.
7: Pass to McCain, open for three, takes it and makes it. Jared McCain with a big triple, 6:11 to go. Timeout, San Antonio.
2: Number 1.
0: Half of the Stanley Cup final is now set, and it took only 4 games. 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
11: Makar has the puck with 9 seconds. Colorado can't get it in. At center ice, Eichel banks it in. This one will go to the final seconds, and this one is a home ice clincher. For the first time in franchise history, the Knights clinch the Western Conference at T-Mobile Arena. For the third time in 9 years, they're going to the Stanley Cup Final.
0: They've won 6 straight. Tied for the longest in franchise postseason history, Jack Eichel.
12: I mean, we feel good. It was a heck of an effort from our group tonight. I think everyone stepped up and just a lot of commitment to winning. So really proud of the group tonight.
13: Obviously, the Tortorella component to this is also a massive part of the story. You took over late, and then, 8 games left in the regular season, and you won 7 of them. Now look at where you are. Like Mark Stone said after the game, it was a shot of adrenaline for us when he came in and took over. How would you describe the impact that he's had on your group?
12: Yeah, his impact's been tremendous. I think his ability to communicate his message with the group and every day I think he finds a different way to get us going, and he's got a really, really good pulse on the room and the feeling and the situation that we're in. So from the minute that he came in, Torts has been awesome. It's been a lot of fun playing for him, and so much credit goes to him and the rest of the coaching staff.
0: Golden Knights won 39 regular season games, first team since the 2002 Hurricanes to make the final with fewer than 40 regular season wins. In the driver's seat in the West, that's next. SportsCenter All Night at ESPN Radio.
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2: Pass to Caruso, fake the three, back to SGA, 4-3, and he hits it right at the end of the shot clock.
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1: Charging toward Lord Stanley's Cup.
4: Attempt to redirect it on goal by Dowd, but Kulak defended him well. Dowd gets it up top. Coughlin, score!
1: Moment 27 years in the making.
5: The most important thing as a coach that you have to do is to get your players to believe in you and what you're presenting. This basketball team right now, from the starting five to the bench that he believes in, that Tibbs did not believe in, those guys are playing top-notch basketball.
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8: 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Through the 82-game regular season, the Colorado Avalanche, best team in the NHL. They won 55 games, 121 points. They won the President's Trophy as the team with the best record in the regular season. But in the Western Conference Final against Vegas, Avs dropped the first two at home and then game three on the road. Tuesday in Vegas, Avs need a win to avoid a sweep. While Vegas looked to put the series away, Vegas scores the first two. Colorado adds one late in the third. Avs with the empty net trying to tie it up.
9: McCarr has the puck with 9 seconds. Colorado can't get it in. At center ice, Eichel banks it in. This one will go to the final seconds, and this one is a home ice clincher.
8: Fox Sports 98, 9-2-1, the final. Vegas sweeps the Western Conference Final. And as you heard, they've been in the NHL for 9 seasons. They're making their third trip to the Stanley Cup Final. Seventh team in NHL history to sweep a best of seven against the league's number one seed. John Tortorella taking the Golden Knights to play for the Stanley Cup. 20 seasons, the most between Stanley Cup Final appearances by a head coach all time. Won the Stanley Cup with the Lightning in 2004. Our Emily Kaplan caught up with Tortorella.
10: Don, you said you wanted to bring a confidence and a swagger in this group. What did you see in this series?
11: Yeah, we watched it right through the playoffs and comes to a little bit of a crescendo here, right? And they just don't waver. It's such a good group. I'm so proud of them. Now it starts, though. I consider we just played the playoffs. Now we're playing for the Stanley Cup.
10: 2 months ago, you're on the couch, you're in Florida, you're working with us. Now you're coaching again. You didn't know if you'd get that opportunity. What does it mean?
11: I feel so fortunate that Bill, Kelly, and George have given me the opportunity. I wasn't sure what was going to happen. And to join in with this group, the way the room is operated, and just the way the organization is, I'm thrilled and so fortunate.
10: You coach some great teams. Who would these guys remind you of?
11: Yeah, I don't know. You're catching me. I can't even think straight right now. But you know what they remind me? They remind me of a winner. They just know how to win. And like I said, now the real stuff starts. I consider the three rounds playoffs. Now we're playing for the Stanley Cup.
10: What are you most proud of right now? What are you most proud of?
11: Just the group. Just the group. There's no one particular person that carries the weight. It's a group situation, and that's what kept us together. When you have the ebbs and flows, it's a good group of staying together with the camaraderie.
8: John Tortorella, one of three coaches to reach the Stanley Cup Final after taking over a team with 10 or fewer games left in the regular season. What did he bring to Vegas when he took over at the end of March? ESPN analyst PK Subban.
12: Experience, guidance, that's what you need from a coach. I think when he came in, these guys already know how to play. These guys know how to win. I'm just here to guide them. He did a lot more than just guide them. But, you know, my dad always says a parent's job is to clear the way, pave the way, and get out of the way. Well, Torts did just that with this group. He cleared the way for them. He gave them structure. He reminded them of how great they are and that they're capable of playing this way. Then they went out and did it. And they literally did it for four games. But this team has not looked back since John Tortorella has taken over. It's like a brand new team, and he's right. They are not playing in the playoffs now. They're playing for the Stanley Cup.
13: What they have collectively is really greater than their individual parts. What is it about, whether it's chemistry or cohesion or whatever, belief, like you said, Nicole, that makes this squad believe that they can go out there and not just take down the number one team in the league, but sweep them and go back to the Stanley Cup final?
12: Mindset is definitely important. But if I was a coach watching and wanting to teach my team on how to win in the playoffs and how to play winning hockey, just go watch all four games in this series. Forget all the hockey that you've watched this playoffs. Go watch these four games, because to me, if the Vegas Golden Knights play like this again, they're going to like the result at the end of this whole run. It was a masterful effort from top to bottom, from the coaching to the goaltending to the adjustments to superstars like Eichel and Dorofeev and Mitch Marner, to the depth guys like Dylan Coughlin, who scored, Colton Sissons, Cole Azar, Cole Smith, who scored a big goal. Like, this is a top-to-bottom effort. It doesn't get better than this. This is the epitome of a team effort, and this is what you see from contending teams in the Stanley Cup playoffs. Winning the Stanley Cup is a team effort. Can't do it with just a coach. Can't do it with a couple stars. You got to have the whole group pulling on the rope, and Vegas does right now.
8: Vegas now off to the Stanley Cup final. They'll get either Montreal or Carolina. SportsCenter all night, ESPN Radio, NBA. A night ago, the Knicks closed out a sweep of the Cavs, advancing to their first appearance in the NBA Finals since 1999. They now wait in the wings for the winner of the Western Conference. Tuesday, Game 5 between the Spurs and the Thunder. They split the first four of their conference final series. Series tied 2-2. Pivotal Game 5 since, historically, the winner of Game 5 in a 2-2 series wins this series about 82% of the time. Tuesday in Oklahoma City. Home team looking to its MVP.
2: Now it's high up in the air. It is tipped and controlled by Oklahoma City.
3: 7-2 run by Oklahoma City since that 9-0.
2: Here's SGA, drives down the right side, Fox wards him off, turns, shoots, scores. SGA has 13.
3: He's taking the game over. Victor Wembanyama is on the bench. This is a critical point right now for San Antonio.
2: SGA against Castle, stops, pops, and hits. SGA's got 19.
3: He has had a monster second quarter. Not just the free throws. The team is 14 for 14 in the second quarter from the free throw line.
2: SGA matching his entire game four output in the first half tonight.
8: Thunder would be up 11 at the break, and in the second half,
2: Lu Dort into the front court. Peels to his left, gets it in the hands of SGA. SGA pulls back, takes a three, and connects! 22 for Shai Gilgeous-Alexander. Mitch Johnson's seen enough. 2 minutes, 6 seconds into the third quarter. Timeout, San Antonio. 6:40 left in the third. Caruso lobs it too high for Holmgren. Gets it, and Wemby tried to block it, but Holmgren went up and stuffed it. Chet Holmgren takes on Wemby and wins it. Wemby coming down floor, just kind of staring at Holmgren after that hit. 87-73, Thunder.
8: Thunder in control in the fourth quarter. Oklahoma City would turn back any challenges the Spurs gave them.
2: 2:42 to go. Now to SGA, bodied just inside a half. Dribbles past the three-point line into the lane. Got deep and scored. They couldn't keep SGA out of the creases, and he's given the Thunder a 14-point edge.
3: They screened Wemby from helping out.
8: Thunder a 127-114 win in Game 5. Mark Kestacher, PJ Carlissimo called it right here on ESPN Radio. Thunder winning it at home. They take a 3-2 series lead. Shai Gilgeous-Alexander, 32 points, 9 assists. Jared McCain, 20 points, 3 rebounds, making his first start of the playoffs. And after the win, he spoke with our George Sedano.
14: Jared, this team rarely gets blown out. You got blown out in Game 4. What was said during the off days heading into this one that turned it around for you?
15: We know what to do. I think the main message was get back to our basics. We know we're coming to a home crowd. We got to show out for them. But being in the details, just staying in the game, staying in the moment, and being present.
14: Speaking of staying in the moment, the MVP got 32 tonight. You've been his teammate now for a while. What makes him so special?
15: Man, everything. This dude, he works super hard. He's a great leader for us, and he's always poised. No matter what the situation is, you trust him. And I think his consistency, he talks about it a lot, but that really shows out here.
14: You guys held Wembanyama to 4 of 16 shooting tonight. What went into that?
15: Just a team defense. All together as one. He's a great player. And being able to come together as one and guard him.
14: And then lastly, a lot's been made about you being traded from Philadelphia, but I don't think enough has been made about you coming here to a championship organization and trying to fit in and create a role for yourself. How have you fit in so seamlessly?
15: Man, this team, the staff, the coaches, like, they're so awesome. I really love being here, and they welcomed me. Like, every single, like, right when I got here, it was so easy to mesh in with these guys. Great group of guys, and they allowed me to be confident out there and just be me.
14: Jared, congratulations. Thank you for the time.
15: Appreciate you.
8: Thunder get the win in Game 5. They take a 3-2 series lead. They're one win away from a second straight appearance in the NBA Finals. ESPN analyst Kendrick Perkins.
16: It's a combination of a lot of things. Number one, I can't believe I'm about to say this, but Wimby got punked tonight.
17: Ooh.
16: He got punked. Isaiah Hartenstein, I played him on both ends of the floor. That's number one. Number two, I hate watching Wimby play when he comes into games and he settled for jump shots. He forgot that he was a big man first with guard skills. When he plays with force and he's in attack mode, this team, the Spurs, are unbeatable. But I thought tonight the Thunder, Isaiah Hartenstein, Jalen Williams, they did an excellent job from the start to finish of keeping the body on them, playing physical with him. And throughout the course of the game, we started to see for the first time that Wimby looked tired. He didn't have his legs, and that's because of the physical play by the two centers, the big men for the Oklahoma City Thunder.
13: What is it about their collective roster that enables somebody to be there when they need them?
16: Well, first of all, they got a coach that actually could coach. Kenny Atkinson might need to take notes, okay?
13: Whoa.
16: Dagnall threw Jared McCain up in the starting lineup. That's number one. We know that SGA is going to get his 30 every now and then or every night. And the big man, Chet, and Isaiah Hartenstein both had double-doubles. But the best player on the Thunder in this series has been Alex Caruso. He has been the Swiss Army knife. He will cut you everywhere but loose, and he has been playing outstanding basketball this entire conference finals on both ends of the floor. To me, I thought the Spurs came out the gates. They were in attack mode, and all of a sudden, Alex Caruso, the heart and soul of this team, came into the game and changed the whole dynamic of this game. He gave OKC life. He gave them belief. He gave them hope. Whatever word you want to name down a dictionary that lifts someone up, that's Alex Caruso. He has been unbelievable. I said this last week, and I'm going to say it again. He is a top five role player in NBA history.
8: Thunder, one win away from their second straight appearance in the finals. Alex Caruso, 22 points, 6 assists for OKC as they go to 11-2 this postseason. Spurs back-to-back road losses for the first time since mid-January. OKC 3-2 series lead, Game 6 Thursday, 8:30 Eastern in San Antonio. We'll, of course, have it here on ESPN Radio, presented by Gusto. Celtics coach Joe Mazzulla named the NBA's Coach of the Year Tuesday, officially wrapping up the NBA's postseason award schedule. Speaking of coaches in the NBA, the Cavaliers are keeping theirs. ESPN insider Shams Charania.
18: Sources tell me that Kenny Atkinson will return as head coach of the Cleveland Cavaliers for his third season. His job is safe. Over his first 2 years as coach of the Cavaliers, he's had a franchise-best win percentage of over 70%. The end was ugly, though. It was a sweep, 4-0 to the Cavs, or to the Knicks, I should say. But year-over-year growth for the Cavs, second round last season, coach of the year for Kenny Atkinson, the conference finals this year, and he's got the support of Donovan Mitchell and James Harden. And this is the first conference finals for the Cavaliers without a LeBron James-led team in 34 years. So there's a lot for the Cavaliers to deconstruct now over the coming days and weeks. I expect the Cavaliers front office to be opportunistic with potential roster upgrades this offseason.
8: The Cavaliers swept by the Knicks in that round. Changes perhaps coming. The thoughts of Kenny Smith?
17: Coach Atkinson said that they took a step.
19: Mm-hmm.
17: They took a step in terms of what it looks like on paper, meaning they got to the conference finals where the last years they did not. However, they also took a step backwards because they also were, it showed what you're vulnerable to everyone else in the Eastern Conference. The way the Knicks beat them, they've shown how vulnerable they are. The one thing that the Cavaliers are going to have to do, it's not all about personnel. Yes, James will get older, and there's some other players that you have to think about, but they have to change their offensive strategy and philosophy. They have to include the two guys in the interior more and figure out a way to include them more, because in when the game slows down, being a ball-dominant six-second dribbler is not productive. And that's why the Knicks lost last year, because Brunson had to do the six seconds of more dribbling. And then this year they said, no, we're going to add people to our bench, and we're going to have more ball movement and more body movement, and we're going to be tougher to guard. So what happens today? You have the first time where you had, what, 130 points and no 20-point scorer.
19: Yeah.
17: Because you have spread the wealth. That is exactly what the Cleveland Cavaliers have to do if they want to move forward, because they took a step forward and think, but they went a step backwards in terms of being vulnerable.
8: Wound up being swept in the conference finals. Straight ahead, everybody got a hit, but not everybody got a win. That's next. SportsCenter All Night continues. It's ESPN Radio.
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8: According to new head coach Jesse Minter, ESPN's Jeremy Fowler.
2: The latest is the Ravens want to hammer out a deal with Jackson, and the fact that he's in the building and has had better attendance this offseason than last is a sign of good faith. But they got to get this to the finish line. Now, Jackson is his own agent, so at least they have him in person now. They can try to hammer this out. I have talked to some people around the league who at least wonder, since Jackson is 2 years away from free agency, it's been at times rocky with Baltimore on the contract front. Does he want to wait out this year, play it out, ball out, let the market go higher when, you know, Caleb Williams and Drake May and Jaden Daniels, all those guys could get new deals? His money would only go up at that point. So we'll see if Baltimore can close that gap in the next few months.
8: And he has been on the practice field. SportsCenter All Night, ESPN Radio, Monday, Memorial Day. Astros had three pitchers combined to no-hit the Rangers. Tuesday, the Rangers were not no-hit.
3: 1-2, and here it comes. And Peterson hits one high and deep to right field. Back goes Smith to the wall, and that ball is history. That's 10 rows up. A three-run Jimmy Jack for Jack Peterson. He has taken his time circling the bases. It's 8-0 Rangers in the first inning.
8: First inning. 105-3, the fan. Rangers, 8 runs. That's the second most in the first inning following a game where the team was no-hit in baseball history. Rangers beat the Astros 10-7. Astros' 4-game win streak is snapped. 2-LA, Dodgers hosting the Rockies. This one turned into a blowout.
4: 0-2 pitch is swung on, hit in the air to center field and deep. It's got McCarthy turned around. He's back to the wall. It's gone. A home run for Mookie Betts. And he's dancing around second base, leaping and pumping his fist between second and third. Dodgers with a 2-0 lead. Mookie Betts, home run number 5. He swings, hits a high drive to left and deep. This ball back, and this ball is gone. A home run. Betts' second home run of the night. A 3-run shot, and the Dodgers lead it 13-1. A Mookie moment here in 2026 as Mookie announces he is back.
8: AM 570, LA Sports, Mookie Betts 3-for-5. 2 of the 3 hits were home runs, drives in 5. Betts 5 RBI, tied for the most in any game over the last 2 seasons. Shohei Ohtani was hit in the hand in the 4th inning. He was later subbed out. He is scheduled to start on Wednesday. Dodgers do get the win, 15-6. Fifth time over the last 30 seasons they've had 35 wins through their first 55 games. On the other side of that coin, Cubs put up a run on Tuesday, but they gave up 12 to the Pirates.
5: And the 1-1. Driven towards center, playable. Garcia's going to make the catch. And the Pirates make it 2 in a row, and the Cubs have lost 10 consecutive games. The final tonight, Pirates 12, Cubs 1.
8: Cubs Radio Network, Pirates' 4th game with 10 or more runs this season. 3rd straight win overall. Cubs, meanwhile, 10 straight losses. ESPN analyst Eduardo Perez.
6: There's a couple things that you get a perfect storm from, right? The injuries that they have sustained on the pitching front is real. Cabrera now goes down to the IL with blisters in his hands. That just hurts and adds to it. But not being able to have the swing and miss from the pitching standpoint, I think hurts the Cubs. Look, they play really well defensively up the middle. They've made some mistakes. Yes, they have. And then you look at the hitting part of it. Have they been successful staying within the zone? The answer is no. They've chased out of the zone. And if you look at guys that usually do not chase, you have guys on that roster that have been able to do that. But unfortunately for the Cubs, it has not been the right formula as of late. They played well a month ago, and then all of a sudden they can't figure things out, and they need to be aggressive trying to figure things out now in the zone offensively, something they haven't been able to do.
8: Cubs are the second team in baseball history to have multiple 10-game win streaks and a 10-game losing streak in the same season. Yankees pound the Royals.
5: Rosario drives that to right field. That ball is gone. Hits off the top of the wall and gets out. Second home run of the night for Amed Rosario. Big smile on his face. The right fist and a four-hit night for Rosario.
8: As the Yankees beat the Royals 15-1, Yes Network with the call. 24 hits for the Yankees in the win. Angels get a bunch of runs with one swing.
5: Grissom awaits the pitch and swings at this one and lifts a high fly ball that's carrying deep out into right center field, and that ball is out of here. It's a grand slam for Vaughn Grissom, and the Angels are on top in this ball game. The Halos lead it 9-6.
8: Angels Radio AM 830. Angels a 10-6 win over Detroit. Detroit's seventh straight home loss. Are they right to keep their coach? That's next at ESPN Radio.
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1: Cubs lose to the Pirates. That's now 10 straight losses for Chicago. Vegas sweeps through the Western Conference Final. They will play for the Stanley Cup. Thunder, one win away from advancing to the NBA Finals.
2: 6 seconds to go. Oklahoma City clears the timeline. They've been on their feet for most of the fourth quarter, and the Oklahoma City Thunder take the pivotal fifth game, 127-114 over San Antonio, and they got a shot to return to the NBA Finals if they can win Thursday night in South Texas.
1: 127-114, Thunder with the win in Game 5. Shai Gilgeous-Alexander, 32 points, as OKC bounces back from the Game 4 loss.
3: I think we just learned from our mistakes. We learned from what we talked about as a group, and we just applied it tonight. I think that is the most important thing. Like, a series, especially against a good team, is like a chess match. Like, you go back and forth with adjustments and game plans and switching the things and trying new things. And I think, like, they obviously punched us really good in Game 4. We got better than the team that played Game 4 for Game 5.
1: 32 points for SGA, half of them coming from the free throw line. 16 of 17 from the line. 16 free throws, a playoff career high. Thunder get the win. They are a win away from a second straight appearance in the NBA Finals. You heard the game here on ESPN Radio as the Thunder pick up a 10th straight playoff win following a loss. Mark Kestisher, PJ Carlissimo had the call for us. Back to OKC. Mark?
2: Jay, thank you very much. The Oklahoma City Thunder, since the postseason 2 years ago, have not lost back-to-back playoff games. Tonight, in the crucial fifth game of this series, tied at two games apiece, Oklahoma City, PJ, got 32 points from Shai Gilgeous-Alexander. Coach Mark Daigneault pushed the right buttons. Jared McCain, he gave him a start, 18 of his 20 in the second half, and the Thunder now up 3-2 in the series.
4: Yeah, and how about the two bigs, Kesty? Kind of quietly, I mean, we talked about them all night, but Chet Holmgren was 6-for-9 from the field. Isaiah Hartenstein was 6-for-8. They both had double-doubles, 16 points, 11 boards for Chet, 12 points, 15 boards for Isaiah Hartenstein. They got the better of Victor Wembanyama. They held Victor to 20. But it took 4-for-15 shooting, and the SGA, as good as he was, the MVP, only shot 7-for-19 again. The defense has really been a problem for him, the way they're contesting him and the way they're being really physical. But, as usual, he gets himself to the free throw line, goes 16-for-17 from the free throw line. You see the OKC defense, if you just read the numbers, field goal percentage, 48% OKC, 40% San Antonio, 44 from 3, OKC, 29 from 3, 4, San Antonio. Excellent defensive performance. And guess who, arguably, again, was the best player on the floor for the OKC Thunder? Alex Caruso.
2: Alex Caruso off the bench with a 22-point effort. So this is what we know. OKC last year twice, 2-2 at home, one game 5. They won both series, but they didn't close out on the road in Game 6. So San Antonio, the young Spurs at home, trying to force this to the limit coming up on Thursday night.
4: Well, they're going to need a super effort. There's no question about that. Both of these teams are getting tired the deeper they get into the series. Dylan Harper has not looked the same to me since his injury. De'Aaron Fox is limping, and he really struggled tonight. Devin Vassell, for the first time, struggled. More OKC Thunder stepping up. And we still have in the bullpen, I don't know whether we're going to see them, but you got J-Dub and A.J. Mitchell. Another aspect of this game that makes it more, even more impressive, the way OKC took care of business without two of their main cogs.
2: OKC would like to take care of business in six because the Knicks are waiting with a lot of rest, healthy, and on a generational run right now, having won 11 straight, waiting for their NBA Finals partner. We know this, Oklahoma City is one win away from making it back-to-back trips to the finals. They'll take a 3-2 series lead to San Antonio for Game 6 Thursday night here on ESPN Radio. Game 5 goes to Oklahoma City, 127-114 over San Antonio. For PJ Carlesimo, I'm Mark Kestisher right here on your home for the NBA, ESPN Radio, and the ESPN app. Let's go back to our pal Jay Reynolds in the studio.
1: All right, Mark. Thunder, third straight Game 5 win in a series tied 2-2. Game 6, as you mentioned, Thursday. We'll have it here on ESPN Radio. SportsCenter All Night. Knicks As you mentioned, Mark, waiting in the wings after their sweep of the Cavaliers. New York into the finals for the first time since 1999. They do it under Mike Brown, who took over as head coach a year ago when the franchise made a divisive coaching change. Former Knicks forward Charles Oakley.
5: I think every coach on the bench got a position to play in every quarter. Then they got another thing they do is watch the matchups. So the other team put somebody in, they've got somebody in the game. If it don't fit their matchup, they get somebody off the bench. So I think really made some adjustments for playing guys, you know, even though you start. But if you see a matchup that the guy can't probably, you know, lay on, like, you know, 34th quarter, see they like, they go to the bench. But the guys just been playing well. The coaching staff doing a great job. Mike Brown, you got to give him credit. He got them where they didn't go last year. And that was the key, get them to the finals.
1: Charles Oakley earlier on Freddie and Harry, weekday afternoons here on ESPN Radio. As for Cleveland, Cavs are swept in the conference finals, but they're keeping their coach, Kenny Atkinson, returning for a third season to lead the team with his staff after being swept. ESPN insider Brian Windhorst.
6: Kenny Atkinson's won almost 120 regular season games the last 2 years. It led to the Cavs, I think, to maybe their eighth conference finals in 56 years of existence. Like, the fact that he would have to be verified to return is an indication of how bad the conference finals went. But okay, now look forward. James Harden holds the key to what happens with this Cavs offseason. Let me explain to you how. He has a $42 million player option. I expect him to waive that player option and enter into a new contract with the Cavs, a multi-year deal that would take that $42 million down a little bit and give him more guaranteed money long term. What that would accomplish is allow the Cavs to move out of the second apron, which would give them the opportunity to potentially do some more business. What would that business be? Well, now here's where it gets complicated because there's several different pathways they could go. Look, the Knicks a year ago made the conference finals and they said, we believe in this team and we're going to bring them back and we're going to ride it again. And look what happened. They're in the finals. The difference was the Knicks team were very impressive in the playoffs last year, upsetting the Boston Celtics. The Cavs were 8-10 in the playoffs this year. So the question is, what do they do? Already this year, when they traded James Harden, 26-year-old Darius Garland for 36-year-old James Harden, they indicated they were willing to more invest in the now. So you ask yourself the question, will they be willing to touch any of their other young core players? Will they be looking at willing to touch Jared Allen? There's a market for him. That contract is a very valuable contract. Will they touch Evan Mobley, defensive player of the year last year, who would be considered untouchable? If they put Evan Mobley on the market, they would be able to get an incredible return from him, both either a star or potentially other high-quality players. Or will they chase someone in free agency? When I walked off the court yesterday, every Cavs fan I encountered, what about LeBron? What about LeBron? What about LeBron? As of right now, the Cavs are only in position to pay the minimum salary contract. That's $3 million. LeBron made over $50 million this year. He has not given an indication that he is willing to take that kind of drastic pay cut. He's also about to enter into some level of a negotiation with the Lakers.
7: Right.
6: If there's a time that comes where we find out that LeBron is willing to take that kind of pay cut, then we shall talk about that. But right now, the Cavs are really not in position to even execute a sign-and-trade, much less a free agent contract. If LeBron indicates to them, I really, really want to come to Cleveland, then we could see some action. But right now, I think it's wait and see.
1: Next season, James Harden's going to be 37 years old, and in his 18th NBA season, he's an 11-time All-Star. But do the Cavs bring him back? Here's our Michael Wilbon.
8: It depends what you're judging. And we, as we sit here, Christine, in late May, I'm judging the playoffs. And James Harden has been a truly great regular season player. But we've all chronicled the May and June collapses. And he's not been great. He's not been close to great. Another game last night with more turnovers, I think six, than baskets, two. I mean, this goes on and on and on late in the playoffs. So what does Cleveland want? What's their goal? What's their ambition? Is it winning a championship? Because I don't know that this running it back. And by the way, we're told, Shams tells us, they're going to bring back the head coach. After that game one, in which he, Atkinson, was largely responsible for the failure of his team to get a 1-0 lead in the conference finals, and then telling us analytically they're winning these games. You can't have that. How serious is that program? How serious are the Cavaliers? And I really, the only thing I like that I've heard come from Donovan Mitchell, who apologized to the city of Cleveland because they deserve it. And I'm not one to look at Cleveland and say they quit last night. I'm not going to do that. I'm going to say that. Let my dear friend Charles Barkley take that, and he did. But they were dispirited, right? They gave up. I'm not going to say they quit. There's a difference to me between quitting and just being beaten in the submission. They tapped out, the Cavaliers did. You want to run it back with that? You're going to give James Harden either $42 million because he's got the player option, or you could come up with something team-friendlier, like a two-year deal for, say, $56 million. I'm going off the top of my head here. But so that gets you less money per year, but does it help what you've got on the court? Is Cleveland putting out there a team that can beat the Knicks, that can beat Indiana when healthy, when Halliburton's healthy, that can beat the Celtics whenever they figure out what the hell they were doing this spring? No. And maybe not even Orlando under some new tutelage. So I don't see running this back, but I can't figure out anything Cleveland is doing or saying in the last week.
1: After being traded to the Cavs from the Clippers at the beginning of February, James Harden averaged 20.5 points per game, 7.5 assists, almost 5 rebounds per game in Cleveland in the regular season. SportsCenter All Night, ESPN Radio. Cavs, perhaps some changes on the way after being swept in the conference finals. Also swept in the conference final, hockey's best team from the regular season.
7: Makar has the puck with 9 seconds. Colorado can't get it in. At center ice, Eichel banks it in. This one will go to the final seconds, and this one is a home ice clincher. For the first time in franchise history, the Knights clinch the Western Conference at T-Mobile Arena. For the third time in 9 years, they're going to the Stanley Cup Final.
1: Golden Knights advance to play for the Cup. Fox Sports 98.9. The Colorado Avalanche, meanwhile, swept in the conference finals. They're the 13th straight President's Trophy winner that fails to reach the Stanley Cup final. The last to make it was the Blackhawks in 2013. ESPN analyst PK Subban.
9: It's a tough pill to swallow. I don't think it's so much about what Colorado did. I think it's about what Vegas did. Like, we have to really give Vegas credit. If you have a hockey team and you want to teach them how to play winning hockey, just go watch the 4 games that Vegas played. From top to bottom, guys, they didn't really make too many mistakes. And when they did, there was no doubt. They just came right back. And, you know, John Tortorella said it. There's a winning culture there. You saw that in this series. Even when there was pushback from Colorado, they never wavered. I have yet to see a playoff series of a team that consistently did all the intangibles in winning hockey in the playoffs. The physicality and the finishing of the checks and the blocking shots, all world. Forget everything else. Just the commitment to wear your opponent down, block shots. That's what gets you to a Stanley Cup final. They were unbelievable at it, and that demoralized the Colorado Avalanche. Like, for me, Colorado never quit, but it was a difficult grind for them. Seeing guys like Manson and Burns getting worn down over this series is not something you're accustomed to seeing in the National Hockey League, and I'm sure those guys will tell you. So you got to give Vegas a lot of credit for what happened. I think Colorado's still one of the best teams in the league. Just this wasn't their week. The last 10 days, everything changed, and Vegas just came in playing the best hockey of the year, and it showed.
1: Vegas going to the Stanley Cup Final for the third time in their 9 seasons since their inception. SportsCenter All Night, ESPN Radio. College football, SEC Commissioner Greg Sankey making it clear he doesn't anticipate any decisions on the college football playoff at the meetings this week in Florida. Says there's still time ahead of the December deadline. The potential to expand the playoff to 24 teams continues to be a large topic, especially with other conferences pushing. ESPN's Heather Dinich.
10: SEC Commissioner Greg Sankey said he's not opposed to considering a 24-team playoff, but there are real concerns here about the possibility of watering down the field and also devaluing the regular season. They're trying to get as much information as possible to figure out where that tipping point is. But I will tell you, there are people here, like Tennessee Athletic Director Danny White, who have come out and publicly said they are in favor of a 24-team playoff. South Carolina coach Shane Beamer told me one thing they seem to agree on is every coach in the room, or a majority of them at least, want more access. As far as devaluing the regular season, Oklahoma coach Brent Venables said that with a 2014 playoff, teams are still going to be competing for seeding and home games, and the regular season will always matter.
11: 24 teams, the schedule, you got to figure that out, and the possible casualties of playoff expansion are conference title games played in the first weekend of December. What are you hearing about the future of the SEC championship game?
10: Well, SEC Commissioner Greg Sankey reminded everyone that there are contracts and they are committed to those right now. But at the same time, Kirby Smart, Georgia's coach, came out today and said, look, if those conference championship games have to take a back seat, his biggest concern is the revenue. Sources have told me the SEC conference championship game generates between $80 to $100 million. So people want to know, will a 24-team field compensate for the loss of that money? But a lot of coaches here expressed fond memories of growing up and watching the SEC championship game and being a part of it and how important it is. And quite frankly, with a 9-game league schedule, Texas coach Steve Sarkisian said winning the SEC championship game this year could mean even more because it will be so much more difficult to get to it.
1: Georgia coach Kirby Smart backing the idea of having the SEC break away from the current structure to make its own rules if national rules are not adopted to the satisfaction of the SEC. First inning, lucky 13. That's next. SportsCenter All Night continues at ESPN Radio.
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1: 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On the diamond, how about the shot we saw in San Francisco?
2: How about a high drive to left by Marte? Crushed and gone. A home run for Cattell. It is his ninth of the season, and the Diamondbacks take a 6-2 lead.
3: And man, was that a rocket. Took 95 and turned it around at 114 miles an hour.
1: A shot it was. Arizona Sports 98-7. Diamondbacks beat the Giants 7-5. That home run, 452 feet, his ninth of the season. Longest homer for a Diamondbacks player this season. 10 450-foot homers since joining the Diamondbacks in 2018. Leads the team, does Marte. Diamondbacks, 9 wins in the last 10, all against the Giants or the Rockies.

0: Orioles a 6-1 win over the Rays, who've lost their last three. Mets fall again. They fall to the Reds 7-2. 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
0: White Sox wind up losing an 11 to the Twins, but the AL home run leader adds another. ESPN 1000.
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4: Swing and a drive. Right field. Out of here. We're tied. 2-2. Number 19.
5: He caught it toward the end of the bat, but he's a strong man. He caught enough of it.
1: Number 4.
0: Blue Jays, 8-1 winners over the Marlins. Half of their runs coming with one swing. 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
7: Swing and a high drive, deep right field. That ball is gone, and it's a grand slam for Jesus Sanchez. He blows it wide open with his first career grand slam. It's 8-1 Blue Jays in the bottom of the sixth.
1: Number 3.
0: Braves have baseball's best record on the road. They pick up another win at Fenway. 680 The Fan.
8: Guerrero drops the set to the letters. 1-2 to the plate. Harris a high, deep drive to center. Rafaela going back. Rafaela still back. And over his head, over the wall. Two-run homer, Michael Harris to the deepest part of the yard. Straightaway center field, and the Braves add on to their lead. It's now a 7-4 lead for the Braves here in the eighth.
1: Number 2.
0: Pivotal game 5 in Oklahoma City. And it's the home team moving in front in the conference finals. 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
9: It has not been Devin Vassell's night.
6: Pass to McCain, open for three, takes it and makes it. Jared McCain with a big triple, 6:11 to go. Timeout, San Antonio.
1: Number 1.
0: Half of the Stanley Cup final is now set, and it took only 4 games. 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
10: Makar has the puck with 9 seconds. Colorado can't get it in. At center ice, Eichel banks it in. This one will go to the final seconds, and this one is a home ice clincher. For the first time in franchise history, the Knights clinch the Western Conference at T-Mobile Arena. For the third time in 9 years, they're going to the Stanley Cup Final.
0: They've won 6 straight. Tied for the longest in franchise postseason history. Jack Eichel?
11: I mean, we feel good. It was a heck of an effort from our group tonight. I think everyone stepped up and just a lot of commitment to winning. So really proud of the group tonight.
12: Obviously, the Tortorella component to this is also a massive part of the story. You took over late, and then, 8 games left in the regular season, and you won 7 of them. Now look at where you are. Like Mark Stone said after the game, it was a shot of adrenaline for us when he came in and took over. How would you describe the impact that he's had on your group?
11: Yeah, his impact's been tremendous. I think his ability to communicate his message with the group and, every day I think he finds a different way to get us going. And he's got a really, really good pulse on the room and the feeling and the situation that we're in. So from the minute that he came in, Torts has been awesome. It's been a lot of fun playing for him, and so much credit goes to him and the rest of the coaching staff.
0: Golden Knights won 39 regular season games, first team since the 2002 Hurricanes to make the final with fewer than 40 regular season wins. In the driver's seat in the West, that's next. SportsCenter All Night at ESPN Radio.
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13: Only 2.9. Here's Miller. Miller's open. Fires. Yes! The Pacers do it. Reggie hits it at the buzzer. Reggie Miller at the buzzer. I don't believe it.
1: And we're just getting started. The NBA is on ESPN Radio. SportsCenter All Night. More still to come.
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2: Pass to Caruso, fake the three, back to SGA, 4-3, and he hits it right at the end of the shot clock.
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1: Charging toward Lord Stanley's Cup.
4: Attempt to redirect it on goal by Dowd, but Kulak defended him well. Dowd gets it up top. Coughlin, score!
1: Moment 27 years in the making.
5: The most important thing as a coach that you have to do is to get your players to believe in you and what you're presenting. This basketball team right now, from the starting five to the bench that he believes in, that Tibbs did not believe in, those guys are playing top-notch basketball.
1: Plus, bad news, Cubs.
6: 2-2, swing high, fly ball toward the notch in deep left center field. 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Home run! It's Marlin Valdez!
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8: 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Through the 82-game regular season, the Colorado Avalanche, best team in the NHL. They won 55 games, 121 points. They won the President's Trophy as the team with the best record in the regular season. But in the Western Conference Final against Vegas, Avs dropped the first two at home and then game three on the road. Tuesday in Vegas, Avs need a win to avoid a sweep. While Vegas looked to put the series away, Vegas scores the first two. Colorado adds one late in the third. Avs with the empty net trying to tie it up.
9: Makar has the puck with 9 seconds. Colorado can't get it in. At center ice, Eichel banks it in. This one will go to the final seconds. And this one is a home ice clincher.
8: Fox Sports 98.9, 2-1 the final. Vegas sweeps the Western Conference Final. And as you heard, they've been in the NHL for 9 seasons. They're making their third trip to the Stanley Cup Final. Seventh team in NHL history to sweep a best of seven against the league's number one seed. John Tortorella taking the Golden Knights to play for the Stanley Cup. 20 seasons, the most between Stanley Cup Final appearances by a head coach all time. Won the Stanley Cup with the Lightning in 2004. Our Emily Kaplan caught up with Tortorella.
10: Don, you said you wanted to bring a confidence and a swagger in this group. What did you see in this series?
11: Yeah, we watched it right through the playoffs and comes to a little bit of a crescendo here, right? And they just don't waver. It's such a good group. I'm so proud of them. Now it starts, though. I consider we just played the playoffs. Now we're playing for the Stanley Cup.
10: 2 months ago, you're on the couch. You're in Florida. You're working with us. Now you're coaching again. You didn't know if you'd get that opportunity. What does it mean?
11: I feel so fortunate that Bill, Kelly, and George have given me the opportunity. I wasn't sure what was going to happen. And to join in with this group, the way the room is operated, and just the way the organization is, I'm thrilled and so fortunate.
10: You coach some great teams. Who do these guys remind you of?
11: Yeah, I don't know. You're catching me. I can't even think straight right now. But you know what they remind me? They remind me of a winner. They just know how to win. And like I said, now the real stuff starts. I consider the three rounds playoffs. Now we're playing for the Stanley Cup.
10: What are you most proud of right now? What are you most proud of?
11: Just the group. Just the group. There's no one particular person that carries the weight. It's a group situation. And that's what kept us together. When you have the ebbs and flows, it's a good group of staying together with the camaraderie.
8: John Tortorella, one of three coaches to reach the Stanley Cup final after taking over a team with 10 or fewer games left in the regular season. What did he bring to Vegas when he took over at the end of March? ESPN analyst PK Subban.
12: Experience, guidance, that's what you need from a coach. I think when he came in, these guys already know how to play. These guys know how to win. I'm just here to guide them. He did a lot more than just guide them. But, you know, my dad always says a parent's job is to clear the way, pave the way, and get out of the way. Well, Torts did just that with this group. He cleared the way for them. He gave them structure. He reminded them of how great they are and that they're capable of playing this way. Then they went out and did it. And they literally did it for four games. But this team has not looked back since John Tortorella has taken over. It's like a brand new team, and he's right. They are not playing in the playoffs now. They're playing for the Stanley Cup.
13: What they have collectively is really greater than their individual parts. What is it about, whether it's chemistry or cohesion or whatever, belief, like you said, Nicole, that makes this squad believe that they can go out there and not just take down the number one team in the league, but sweep them and go back to the Stanley Cup final?
12: Mindset is definitely important. But if I was a coach watching and wanting to teach my team on how to win in the playoffs and how to play winning hockey, just go watch all four games in this series. Forget all the hockey that you've watched this playoffs. Go watch these four games, because to me, if the Vegas Golden Knights play like this again, they're going to like the result at the end of this whole run. It was a masterful effort from top to bottom, from the coaching to the goaltending to the adjustments to superstars like Eichel and Dorofeev and Mitch Marner, to the depth guys like Dylan Coughlin, who scored, Colton Sissons, Kolesar, Cole Smith, who scored a big goal. Like, this is a top-to-bottom effort. It doesn't get better than this. This is the epitome of a team effort, and this is what you see from contending teams in the Stanley Cup playoffs. Winning the Stanley Cup is a team effort. Can't do it with just a coach. Can't do it with a couple stars. You got to have the whole group pulling on the rope, and Vegas does right now.
8: Vegas now off to the Stanley Cup final. They'll get either Montreal or Carolina. SportsCenter all night, ESPN Radio, NBA. A night ago, the Knicks closed out a sweep of the Cavs, advancing to their first appearance in the NBA Finals since 1999. They now wait in the wings for the winner of the Western Conference. Tuesday, Game 5 between the Spurs and the Thunder. They split the first four of their conference final series. Series tied 2-2. Pivotal Game 5 since, historically, the winner of Game 5 in a 2-2 series wins this series about 82% of the time. Tuesday in Oklahoma City. Home team looking to its MVP.
2: Now it's high up in the air. It is tipped and controlled by Oklahoma City.
3: 7-2 run by Oklahoma City since that 9-0.
2: Here's SGA, drives down the right side, Fox wards him off, turns, shoots, scores. SGA has 13.
3: He's taking the game over. Victor Wembanyama is on the bench. This is a critical point right now for San Antonio.
2: SGA against Castle, stops, pops, and hits. SGA's got 19.
3: He has had a monster second quarter. Not just the free throws. The team is 14 for 14 in the second quarter from the free throw line.
2: SGA matching his entire game four output in the first half tonight.
8: Thunder would be up 11 at the break, and in the second half,
2: Lu Dort into the front court. Peels to his left, gets it in the hands of SGA. SGA pulls back, takes a three, and connects! 22 for Shea Gilgeous-Alexander. Mitch Johnson's seen enough. 2 minutes, 6 seconds into the third quarter. Timeout, San Antonio. 6:40 left in the third. Caruso lobs it too high for Holmgren, gets it. And Wemby tried to block it, but Holmgren went up and stuffed it. Chet Holmgren takes on Wemby and wins it. Wemby coming down floor, just kind of staring at Holmgren after that hit. 87-73, Thunder.
8: Thunder in control in the fourth quarter. Oklahoma City would turn back any challenges the Spurs gave them.
2: 2:42 to go. Now to SGA, bodied just inside a half. Dribbles past the three-point line into the lane. Got deep and scored. They couldn't keep SGA out of the creases, and he's given the Thunder a 14-point edge.
3: They screened Wemby from helping out.
8: Thunder a 127-114 win in Game 5. Mark Kestacher, PJ Carlissimo called it right here on ESPN Radio. Thunder winning it at home. They take a 3-2 series lead. Shea Gilgeous-Alexander, 32 points, 9 assists. Jared McCain, 20 points, 3 rebounds, making his first start of the playoffs. And after the win, he spoke with our George Sedano.
14: Jared, this team rarely gets blown out. You got blown out in Game 4. What was said during the off days heading into this one that turned it around for you?
15: We know what to do. I think the main message was get back to our basics. We know we're coming to a home crowd. We got to show out for them. But being in the details, just staying in the game, staying in the moment, and being present.
14: Speaking of staying in the moment, the MVP got 32 tonight. You've been his teammate now for a while. What makes him so special?
15: Man, everything. This dude, he works super hard. He's a great leader for us, and he's always poised. No matter what the situation is, you trust him. And I think his consistency, he talks about it a lot, but that really shows out here.
14: You guys held Wembanyama to 4 of 16 shooting tonight. What went into that?
15: Just a team defense. All together as one. He's a great player. And being able to come together as one and guard him.
14: And then lastly, a lot's been made about you being traded from Philadelphia, but I don't think enough has been made about you coming here to a championship organization and trying to fit in and create a role for yourself. How have you fit in so seamlessly?
15: Man, this team, the staff, the coaches, like, they're so awesome. I really love being here, and they welcomed me. Like, every single, like, right when I got here, it was so easy to mesh in with these guys. Great group of guys, and they allowed me to be confident out there and just be me.
14: Jared, congratulations. Thank you for the time.
15: Appreciate you.
8: Thunder get the win in Game 5. They take a 3-2 series lead. They're one win away from a second straight appearance in the NBA Finals. ESPN analyst Kendrick Perkins.
16: It's a combination of a lot of things. Number one, I can't believe I'm about to say this, but Wemby got punked tonight.
17: Ooh.
16: He got punked. Isaiah Hartenstein, I played him on both ends of the floor. That's number one. Number two, I hate watching Wemby play when he comes into games and he settled for jump shots. He forgot that he was a big man first with guard skills. When he plays with force and he's in attack mode, this team, the Spurs, are unbeatable. But I thought tonight the Thunder, Isaiah Hartenstein, Jalen Williams, they did an excellent job from the start to finish of keeping the body on them, playing physical with him, and throughout the course of the game, we started to see for the first time that Wemby looked tired. He didn't have his legs, and that's because of the physical play by the two centers, the big men for the Oklahoma City Thunder.
13: What is it about their collective roster that enables somebody to be there when they need them?
16: Well, first of all, they got a coach that actually could coach. Kenny Atkinson might need to take notes, okay?
13: Whoa.
16: Dagnall threw Jared McCain up in the starting lineup. That's number one. We know that SGA is going to get his 30 every now and then or every night. And the big man, Chet, and Isaiah Hartenstein both had double-doubles. But the best player on the Thunder in this series has been Alex Caruso. He has been the Swiss Army knife. He will cut you everywhere but loose, and he has been playing outstanding basketball this entire conference finals on both ends of the floor. To me, I thought the Spurs came out the gates. They were in attack mode, and all of a sudden, Alex Caruso, the heart and soul of this team, came into the game and changed the whole dynamic of this game. He gave OKC life. He gave them belief. He gave them hope. Whatever word you want to name down a dictionary that lifts someone up, that's Alex Caruso. He has been unbelievable. I said this last week, and I'm going to say it again. He is a top five role player in NBA history.
8: Thunder, one win away from their second straight appearance in the finals. Alex Caruso, 22 points, 6 assists for OKC as they go to 11-2 this postseason. Spurs back-to-back road losses for the first time since mid-January. OKC, 3-2 series lead, Game 6, Thursday, 8:30 Eastern in San Antonio. We'll, of course, have it here on ESPN Radio, presented by Gusto. Celtics coach Joe Mazzulla named the NBA's Coach of the Year Tuesday, officially wrapping up the NBA's postseason award schedule. Speaking of coaches in the NBA, the Cavaliers are keeping theirs. ESPN insider Shams Charania.
18: Sources tell me that Kenny Atkinson will return as head coach of the Cleveland Cavaliers for his third season. His job is safe. Over his first 2 years as coach of the Cavaliers, he's had a franchise best win percentage of over 70%. The end was ugly, though. It was a sweep, 4-0 to the Cavs, or to the Knicks, I should say. But year-over-year growth for the Cavs, second round last season, coach of the year for Kenny Atkinson, the conference finals this year, and he's got the support of Donovan Mitchell and James Harden. And this is the first conference finals for the Cavaliers without a LeBron James-led team in 34 years. So there's a lot for the Cavaliers to deconstruct now over the coming days and weeks. I expect the Cavaliers front office to be opportunistic with potential roster upgrades this offseason.
8: The Cavaliers swept by the Knicks in that round. Changes perhaps coming. The thoughts of Kenny Smith?
17: Coach Atkinson said that they took a step.
19: Mm-hmm.
17: They took a step in terms of what it looks like on paper, meaning they got to the conference finals where the last years they did not. However, they also took a step backwards because they also were, it showed what you're vulnerable to everyone else in the Eastern Conference. The way the Knicks beat them, they've shown how vulnerable they are. The one thing that the Cavaliers are going to have to do, it's not all about personnel. Yes, James will get older, and there's some other players that you have to think about, but they have to change their offensive strategy and philosophy. They have to include the two guys in the interior more and figure out a way to include them more, because when the game slows down, being a ball-dominant six-second dribbler is not productive. And that's why the Knicks lost last year, because Brunson had to do the six seconds or more dribbling. And then this year they said, no, we're going to add people to our bench, and we're going to have more ball movement and more body movement, and we're going to be tougher to guard. So what happens today? You have the first time where you had, what, 130 points and no 20-point scorer.
19: Yeah.
17: Because you have spread the wealth. That is exactly what the Cleveland Cavaliers have to do if they want to move forward, because they took a step forward and think, but they went a step backwards in terms of being vulnerable.
8: Wound up being swept in the conference finals. Straight ahead, everybody got a hit, but not everybody got a win. That's next. SportsCenter All Night continues. It's ESPN Radio.
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6: The latest is the Ravens want to hammer out a deal with Jackson, and the fact that he's in the building and has had better attendance this offseason than last is a sign of good faith. But they got to get this to the finish line. Now, Jackson is his own agent, so at least they have him in person now. They can try to hammer this out. I have talked to some people around the league who at least wonder, since Jackson is 2 years away from free agency, it's been at times rocky with Baltimore on the contract front. Does he want to wait out this year, play it out, ball out, let the market go higher when, you know, Caleb Williams and Drake May and Jaden Daniels, all those guys could get new deals? His money would only go up at that point. So we'll see if Baltimore can close that gap in the next few months.
8: And he has been on the practice field. SportsCenter all night, ESPN Radio, Monday, Memorial Day. Astros had three pitchers combined to no-hit the Rangers. Tuesday, the Rangers were not no-hit.
7: One and two, and here it comes. And Peterson hits one high and deep to right field. Back goes Smith to the wall, and that ball is history. That's 10 rows up. A three-run Jimmy Jack for Jack Peterson. He has taken his time circling the bases. It's 8-0 Rangers in the first inning.
8: First inning. 105-3 The Fan. Rangers, 8 runs. That's the second most in a first inning following a game where the team was no-hit in baseball history. Rangers beat the Astros 10-7. Astros' 4-game win streak is snapped. To L.A., Dodgers hosting the Rockies. This one turned into a blowout.
9: 0-2 pitch is swung on, hit in the air to center field and deep. It's got McCarthy turned around. He's back to the wall. It's gone. A home run for Mookie Betts. And he's dancing around second base, leaping and pumping his fist between second and third. Dodgers with a 2-0 lead. Mookie Betts, home run number 5. He swings, hits a high drive to left and deep. This ball back, and this ball is gone. A home run. Betts' second home run of the night. A 3-run shot, and the Dodgers lead it 13-1. A Mookie moment here in 2026 as Mookie announces he is back.
8: AM 570, LA Sports, Mookie Betts 3-for-5. 2 of the 3 hits were home runs, drives in 5. Betts 5 RBI, tied for the most in any game over the last 2 seasons. Shohei Ohtani was hit in the hand in the 4th inning. He was later subbed out. He is scheduled to start on Wednesday. Dodgers do get the win, 15-6. Fifth time over the last 30 seasons they've had 35 wins through their first 55 games. On the other side of that coin, Cubs put up a run on Tuesday, but they gave up 12 to the Pirates.
10: And the 1-1. Driven towards center, playable. Garcia's going to make the catch. And the Pirates make it 2 in a row, and the Cubs have lost 10 consecutive games. The final tonight, Pirates 12, Cubs 1.
8: Cubs Radio Network, Pirates 4th game with 10 or more runs this season. 3rd straight win overall. Cubs, meanwhile, 10 straight losses. ESPN analyst Eduardo Perez.
1: There's a couple things that you get a perfect storm from, right? The injuries that they have sustained on the pitching front is real. Cabrera now goes down to the IL with blisters in his hands. That just hurts and adds to it. But not being able to have the swing and miss from the pitching standpoint, I think hurts the Cubs. Look, they play really well defensively up the middle. They've made some mistakes. Yes, they have. And then you look at the hitting part of it. Have they been successful staying within the zone? The answer is no. They've chased out of the zone. And if you look at guys that usually do not chase, you have guys on that roster that have been able to do that. But unfortunately for the Cubs, it has not been the right formula as of late. They played well a month ago, and then all of a sudden they can't figure things out, and they need to be aggressive trying to figure things out now in the zone offensively, something they haven't been able to do.
8: Cubs are the second team in baseball history to have multiple 10-game win streaks and a 10-game losing streak in the same season. Yankees pound the Royals.
11: Rosario drives that to right field. That ball is gone. Hits off the top of the wall and gets out. Second home run of the night for Amed Rosario. Big smile on his face. And he pumps the right fist. And a four-hit night for Rosario.
8: As the Yankees beat the Royals 15-1, Yes Network with the call, 24 hits for the Yankees in the win. Angels get a bunch of runs with one swing.
11: Grissom awaits the pitch and swings at this one and lifts a high fly ball that's carrying deep out into right center field. And that ball is out of here. It's a grand slam for Vaughn Grissom. And the Angels are on top in this ball game. The Halos lead it 9-6.
8: Angels Radio AM 830. Angels a 10-6 win over Detroit. Detroit's seventh straight home loss. Are they right to keep their coach? That's next. It's ESPN Radio.
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1: Cubs lose to the Pirates. That's now 10 straight losses for Chicago. Vegas sweeps through the Western Conference Final. They will play for the Stanley Cup. Thunder, one win away from advancing to the NBA Finals.
2: 6 seconds to go. Oklahoma City clears the timeline. They've been on their feet for most of the fourth quarter, and the Oklahoma City Thunder take the pivotal fifth game, 127-114 over San Antonio, and they got a shot to return to the NBA Finals if they can win Thursday night in South Texas.
1: 127-114, Thunder with the win in Game 5. Shea Gilgeous-Alexander, 32 points as OKC bounces back from the Game 4 loss.
3: I think we just learned from our mistakes. We learned from what we talked about as a group, and we just applied it tonight. I think that is the most important thing. Like, a series, especially against a good team, is like a chess match. Like, you go back and forth with adjustments and game plans and switching to things and trying new things. And I think, like, they obviously punched us really good in Game 4. We got better than the team that played Game 4 for Game 5.
1: 32 points for SGA, half of them coming from the free throw line. 16 of 17 from the line. 16 free throws, a playoff career high. Thunder get the win. They are a win away from a second straight appearance in the NBA Finals. You heard the game here on ESPN Radio as the Thunder pick up a 10th straight playoff win following a loss. Mark Kestisher, PJ Carlissimo had the call for us. Back to OKC. Mark?
2: Jay, thank you very much. The Oklahoma City Thunder, since the postseason 2 years ago, have not lost back-to-back playoff games. Tonight in the crucial fifth game of this series, tied at 2 games apiece, Oklahoma City, PJ, got 32 points from Shea Gilgeous-Alexander. Coach Mark Degnalt pushed the right buttons. Jared McCaney gave him a start, 18 of his 20 in the second half, and the Thunder now up 3-2 in the series.
4: Yeah, and how about the two bigs, Kesty? Kind of quietly, I mean, we talked about them all night, but Chet Holmgren was 6-for-9 from the field. Isaiah Hartenstein was 6-for-8. They both had double-doubles. 16 points, 11 boards for Chet. 12 points, 15 boards for Isaiah Hartenstein. They got the better of Victor Wembanyama. They held Victor to 20. But it took 4-for-15 shooting, and the SGA, as good as he was, the MVP, only shot 7-for-19 again. The defense has really been a problem for him, the way they're contesting him and the way they're being really physical. But, as usual, he gets himself to the free throw line, goes 16-for-17 from the free throw line. You see the OKC defense, if you just read the numbers, field goal percentage, 48% OKC, 40% San Antonio, 44 from 3, OKC, 29 from 3, 4, San Antonio. Excellent defensive performance. And guess who, arguably, again, was the best player on the floor for the OKC Thunder? Alex Caruso.
2: Alex Caruso off the bench with a 22-point effort. So this is what we know. OKC last year twice, 2-2 at home, 1 game 5. They won both series, but they didn't close out on the road in Game 6. So San Antonio, the young Spurs at home, trying to force this to the limit coming up on Thursday night.
4: Well, they're going to need a super effort. There's no question about that. Both of these teams are getting tired the deeper they get into the series. Dylan Harper has not looked the same to me since his injury. De'Aaron Fox is limping, and he really struggled tonight. Devin himself, for the first time, struggled. More OKC Thunder stepping up. And we still have in the bullpen, I don't know whether we're going to see them, but you got J-Dub and A.J. Mitchell. Another aspect of this game that makes it more, even more impressive, the way OKC took care of business without two of their main cogs.
2: OKC would like to take care of business in six because the Knicks are waiting with a lot of rest, healthy, and on a generational run right now, having won 11 straight, waiting for their NBA Finals partner. We know this, Oklahoma City is one win away from making it back-to-back trips to the finals. They'll take a 3-2 series lead to San Antonio for Game 6 Thursday night here on ESPN Radio. Game 5 goes to Oklahoma City, 127-114 over San Antonio. For PJ Carlissimo, I'm Mark Kestisher right here on your home for the NBA, ESPN Radio, and the ESPN app. Let's go back to our pal Jay Reynolds in the studio.
1: All right, Mark, Thunder third straight Game 5 win in a series tied 2-2. Game 6, as you mentioned, Thursday. We'll have it here on ESPN Radio. SportsCenter All Night. Knicks As you mentioned, Mark, waiting in the wings after their sweep of the Cavaliers. New York into the finals for the first time since 1999. They do it under Mike Brown, who took over as head coach a year ago when the franchise made a divisive coaching change. Former Knicks forward Charles Oakley.
5: I think every coach on the bench got a position to play in every quarter. Then they got another thing they do is they watch the matchups on the other team, put somebody in. They've got somebody in the game. If it don't fit, they match up. They get somebody off the bench. So I think really make some adjustments for playing guys. You know, even though you start, but if you see a matchup that the guy can't probably, you know, lay on, like, you know, 34th quarter, see they like, they go to the bench. But the guys just been playing well. The coaching staff doing a great job. Mike Brown, you got to give him credit. He got them where they didn't go last year. And that was the key. Get them to the finals.
1: Charles Oakley earlier on Freddie and Harry. 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As for Cleveland, Cavs are swept in the conference finals, but they're keeping their coach, Kenny Atkinson, returning for a third season to lead the team with his staff after being swept. ESPN insider Brian Windhorst.
6: Kenny Atkinson's won almost 120 regular season games the last 2 years and led to the Cavs, I think, to maybe their eighth conference finals in 56 years of existence. Like, the fact that he would have to be verified to return is an indication of how bad the conference finals went. But okay, now look forward. James Harden holds the key to what happens with this Cavs offseason. Let me explain to you how. He has a $42 million player option. I expect him to waive that player option and enter into a new contract with the Cavs, a multi-year deal that would take that $42 million down a little bit and give him more guaranteed money long term. What that would accomplish is allow the Cavs to move out of the second apron, which would give them the opportunity to potentially do some more business. What would that business be? Well, now here's where it gets complicated because there's several different pathways they could go. Look, the Knicks a year ago made the conference finals and they said, we believe in this team and we're going to bring them back and we're going to ride it again. And look what happened. They're in the finals. The difference was the Knicks team were very impressive in the playoffs last year, upsetting the Boston Celtics. The Cavs were 8-10 in the playoffs this year. So the question is, what do they do? Already this year, when they traded James Harden, 26-year-old Darius Garland for 36-year-old James Harden, they indicated they were willing to more invest in the now. So you ask yourself the question, will they be willing to touch any of their other young core players? Will they be looking at willing to touch Jared Allen? There's a market for him. That contract is a very valuable contract. Will they touch Evan Mobley, defensive player of the year last year, who would be considered untouchable? If they put Evan Mobley on the market, they would be able to get an incredible return for him, both either a star or potentially other high-quality players. Or will they chase someone in free agency? When I walked off the court yesterday, every Cavs fan I encountered, what about LeBron? What about LeBron? What about LeBron? As of right now, the Cavs are only in position to pay the minimum salary contract. That's $3 million. LeBron made over $50 million this year. He has not given an indication that he is willing to take that kind of drastic pay cut. He's also about to enter into some level of negotiation with the Lakers.
7: Right.
6: If there's a time that comes where we find out that LeBron is willing to take that kind of pay cut, then we shall talk about that. But right now, the Cavs are really not in position to even execute a sign-and-trade, much less a free agent contract. If LeBron indicates to them, I really, really want to come to Cleveland, then we could see some action. But right now, I think it's wait and see.
1: Next season, James Harden's going to be 37 years old, and in his 18th NBA season, he's an 11-time All-Star. But do the Cavs bring him back? Here's our Michael Wilbon.
8: It depends what you're judging. And we, as we sit here, Christine, in late May, I'm judging the playoffs. And James Harden has been a truly great regular season player. But we've all chronicled the May and June collapses. And he's not been great. He's not been close to great. Another game last night with more turnovers, I think six, than baskets, two. I mean, this goes on and on and on late in the playoffs. So what does Cleveland want? What's their goal? What's their ambition? Is it winning a championship? Because I don't know that this running it back. And by the way, we're told, Shams tells us, they're going to bring back the head coach. After that game one, in which he, Atkinson, was largely responsible for the failure of his team to get a 1-0 lead in the conference finals, and then telling us analytically they're winning these games. You can't have that. How serious is that program? How serious are the Cavaliers? And I really, the only thing I like that I've heard come from Donovan Mitchell, who apologized to the city of Cleveland because they deserve it. And I'm not one to look at Cleveland and say they quit last night. I'm not going to do that. I'm going to say that. Let my dear friend Charles Barkley take that, and he did. But they were dispirited, right? They gave up. I'm not going to say they quit. There's a difference to me between quitting and just being beaten in the submission. They tapped out, the Cavaliers did. You want to run it back with that? You're going to give James Harden either $42 million because he's got the player option, or you could come up with something team-friendlier, like a two-year deal for, say, $56 million. I'm going off the top of my head here. But so that gets you less money per year, but does it help what you've got on the court? Is Cleveland putting out there a team that can beat the Knicks, that can beat Indiana when healthy, when Halliburton's healthy, that can beat the Celtics whenever they figure out what the hell they were doing this spring? No. And maybe not even Orlando under some new tutelage. So I don't see running this back, but I can't figure out anything Cleveland is doing or saying in the last week.
1: After being traded to the Cavs from the Clippers at the beginning of February, James Harden averaged 20.5 points per game, 7.5 assists, almost 5 rebounds per game in Cleveland in the regular season. SportsCenter All Night, ESPN Radio. Cavs, perhaps some changes on the way after being swept in the conference finals. Also swept in the conference final, hockey's best team from the regular season.
7: Makar has the puck with 9 seconds. Colorado can't get it in. At center ice, Eichel banks it in. This one will go to the final seconds, and this one is a home ice clincher. For the first time in franchise history, the Knights clinch the Western Conference at T-Mobile Arena. For the third time in 9 years, they're going to the Stanley Cup Final.
1: Golden Knights advance to play for the Cup, Fox Sports 98.9. Colorado Avalanche, meanwhile, swept in the conference finals. They're the 13th straight President's Trophy winner that fails to reach the Stanley Cup final. The last to make it was the Blackhawks in 2013. ESPN analyst PK Subban.
9: It's a tough pill to swallow. I don't think it's so much about what Colorado did. I think it's about what Vegas did. Like, we have to really give Vegas credit. If you have a hockey team and you want to teach them how to play winning hockey, just go watch the 4 games that Vegas played. From top to bottom, guys, they didn't really make too many mistakes. And when they did, there was no doubt. They just came right back. And, you know, John Tortorella said it. There's a winning culture there. You saw that in this series. Even when there was pushback from Colorado, they never wavered. I have yet to see a playoff series of a team that consistently did all the intangibles in winning hockey in the playoffs. The physicality and the finishing of the checks and the blocking shots, all world. Forget everything else. Just the commitment to wear your opponent down, block shots. That's what gets you to a Stanley Cup final. They were unbelievable at it, and that demoralized the Colorado Avalanche. Like, for me, Colorado never quit, but it was a difficult grind for them. Seeing guys like Manson and Burns getting worn down over this series is not something you're accustomed to seeing in the National Hockey League, and I'm sure those guys will tell you. So you got to give Vegas a lot of credit for what happened. I think Colorado's still one of the best teams in the league. Just this wasn't their week. The last 10 days, everything changed, and Vegas just came in playing the best hockey of the year, and it showed.
1: Vegas going to the Stanley Cup Final for the third time in their 9 seasons since their inception. SportsCenter All Night, ESPN Radio. College football, SEC Commissioner Greg Sankey making it clear he doesn't anticipate any decisions on the college football playoff at the meetings this week in Florida. Says there's still time ahead of the December deadline. The potential to expand the playoff to 24 teams continues to be a large topic, especially with other conferences pushing. ESPN's Heather Dinich.
10: SEC Commissioner Greg Sankey said he's not opposed to considering a 24-team playoff, but there are real concerns here about the possibility of watering down the field and also devaluing the regular season. They're trying to get as much information as possible to figure out where that tipping point is. But I will tell you, there are people here, like Tennessee Athletic Director Danny White, who have come out and publicly said they are in favor of a 24-team playoff. South Carolina coach Shane Beamer told me one thing they seem to agree on is every coach in the room, or a majority of them at least, want more access. As far as devaluing the regular season, Oklahoma coach Brent Venables said that with a 2014 playoff, teams are still going to be competing for seeding and home games, and the regular season will always matter.
11: 24 teams, the schedule, you got to figure that out, and the possible casualties of playoff expansion are conference title games played in the first weekend of December. What are you hearing about the future of the SEC championship game?
10: Well, SEC Commissioner Greg Sankey reminded everyone that there are contracts and they are committed to those right now. But at the same time, Kirby Smart, Georgia's coach, came out today and said, look, if those conference championship games have to take a back seat, his biggest concern is the revenue. Sources have told me the SEC conference championship game generates between $80 to $100 million. So people want to know, will a 24-team field compensate for the loss of that money? But a lot of coaches here expressed fond memories of growing up and watching the SEC championship game and being a part of it and how important it is. And quite frankly, with a 9-game league schedule, Texas coach Steve Sarkisian said winning the SEC championship game this year could mean even more because it will be so much more difficult to get to it.
1: Georgia coach Kirby Smart backing the idea of having the SEC break away from the current structure to make its own rules if national rules are not adopted to the satisfaction of the SEC. First inning, lucky 13. That's next. SportsCenter All Night continues. It's ESPN Radio.
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1: 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On the diamond, how about the shot we saw in San Francisco?
2: How about a high drive to left by Marte? Crushed and gone. A home run for Cattell. It is his ninth of the season, and the Diamondbacks take a 6-2 lead.
3: And man, was that a rocket. Took 95 and turned it around at 114 miles an hour.
1: A shot it was. Arizona Sports 98-7. Diamondbacks beat the Giants 7-5. That home run, 452 feet, his ninth of the season, longest homer for a Diamondbacks player this season. 10 450-foot homers since joining the Diamondbacks in 2018. Leads the team, does Marte. Diamondbacks, 9 wins in the last 10, all against the Giants or the Rockies. In San Diego, Padres and Phillies.
4: Harper blasts it right field, hooking towards the pole, and it is gone. A rocket by Bryce Harper. A first inning home run, his 13th home run of the season. And the Phillies are on the board first yet again. A first inning homer for Harper makes it 1-0.
1: And his first homer in his last 8 games. 94 WIP. Phillies edge the Padres 4-3. They're a Major League best 11th win in one score games. They're 11-5. Mariners 4-1 over the Athletics. Brewers

0: Reed. 2-2. Number 19. He caught it toward the end of the bat, but he's a strong man. He caught enough of it.
1: Number 4.
2: Blue Jays, 8-1 winners over the Marlins. Half of their runs coming with one swing. Sportsnet 590, The Fan.
3: Two outs, spaces loaded, the pitch.
4: Swing and a high drive, deep right field. That ball is gone, and it's a grand slam for Jesus Sanchez. He blows it wide open with his first career grand slam. It's 8-1 Blue Jays in the bottom of the sixth.
1: Number 3.
2: Braves have baseball's best record on the road and pick up another win at Fenway. 680 The Fan.
5: Guerrero drops the set to the letters. 1-2 to the plate. Harris a high, deep drive to center. Rafaela going back. Rafaela still back. And over his head, over the wall. Two-run homer, Michael Harris to the deepest part of the yard. Straightaway center field to the Braves. And on to their lead. It's now a 7-4 lead for the Braves here in the eighth.
1: Number 2.
2: Pivotal game 5 in Oklahoma City. And it's the home team moving in front in the conference finals. Mark Kestisher with our call.
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3: Pass to McCain, open for three, takes it and makes it. Jaron McCain with a big triple, 6:11 to go. Timeout San Antonio.
1: Number 1.
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7: Makar has the puck with 9 seconds. Colorado can't get it in. At center ice, Eichel banks it in. This one will go to the final seconds, and this one is a home ice clincher. For the first time in franchise history, the Knights clinch the Western Conference at T-Mobile Arena. For the third time in 9 years, they're going to the Stanley Cup Final.
2: They've won 6 straight. Tied for the longest in franchise postseason history. Jack Eichel.
8: I mean, we feel good. It was a heck of an effort from our group tonight. I think everyone stepped up and just a lot of commitment to winning. So really proud of the group tonight.
9: Obviously, the Tortorella component to this is also a massive part of the story. You took over late and then, 8 games left in the regular season and you won 7 of them. Now look at where you are. Like Mark Stone said after the game, it was a shot of adrenaline for us when he came in and took over. How would you describe the impact that he's had on your group?
8: Yeah, his impact's been tremendous. I think his ability to communicate his message with the group and, every day I think he finds a different way to get us going. And he's got a really, really good pulse on the room and the feeling and the situation that we're in. So from the minute that he came in, Torts has been awesome. It's been a lot of fun playing for him, and so much credit goes to him and the rest of the coaching staff.
2: Golden Knights won 39 regular season games, first team since the 2002 Hurricanes to make the final with fewer than 40 regular season wins. In the driver's seat in the West, that's next. SportsCenter all night at ESPN Radio.
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11: Pass to Caruso, fake the three, back to SGA, 4-3, and he hits it right at the end of the shot clock.
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10: Charging toward Lord Stanley's Cup.
13: Attempt to redirect it on goal by Dowd, but Kulak defended him well. Dowd gets it up top. Coughlin, score!
10: Moment 27 years in the making.
14: The most important thing as a coach that you have to do is to get your players to believe in you and what you're presenting. This basketball team right now, from the starting five to the bench that he believes in, that Tibbs did not believe in, those guys are playing top-notch basketball.
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17: In the driver's seat, in one series, door closed in the other. 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Through the 82-game regular season, the Colorado Avalanche, best team in the NHL. They won 55 games, 121 points. They won the President's Trophy as the team with the best record in the regular season. But in the Western Conference Final against Vegas, Avs dropped the first two at home and then game three on the road. Tuesday in Vegas, Avs need a win to avoid a sweep. While Vegas looked to put the series away, Vegas scores the first two. Colorado adds one late in the third. Avs with the empty net trying to tie it up.
18: McCarr has the puck with 9 seconds. Colorado can't get it in. At center ice, Eichel banks it in. This one will go to the final seconds. And this one is a home ice clincher.
17: Fox Sports 98.9, 2-1 the final. Vegas sweeps the Western Conference Final. And as you heard, they've been in the NHL for 9 seasons. They're making their third trip to the Stanley Cup Final. Seventh team in NHL history to sweep a best of seven against the league's number one seed. John Tortorella taking the Golden Knights to play for the Stanley Cup. 20 seasons, the most between Stanley Cup final appearances by a head coach all time. Won the Stanley Cup with the Lightning in 2004. Our Emily Kaplan caught up with Tortorella.
19: Don, you said you wanted to bring a confidence and a swagger in this group. What did you see in this series?
20: Yeah, we watched it right through the playoffs and comes to a little bit of a crescendo here, right? And they just don't waver. It's such a good group. I'm so proud of them. Now it starts, though. I consider we just played the playoffs. Now we're playing for the Stanley Cup.
19: 2 months ago, you're on the couch, you're in Florida, you're working with us. Now you're coaching again. You didn't know if you'd get that opportunity. What does it mean?
20: I feel so fortunate that Bill, Kelly, and George have given me the opportunity. I wasn't sure what was going to happen. And to join in with this group, the way the room is operated, and just the way the organization is, I'm thrilled and so fortunate.
19: You coach some great teams. Who do these guys remind you of?
20: Yeah, I don't know. You're catching me. I can't even think straight right now. But you know what they remind me? They remind me of a winner. They just know how to win. And like I said, now the real stuff starts. I consider the three rounds playoffs. Now we're playing for the Stanley Cup.
19: What are you most proud of right now? What are you most proud of?
20: Just the group. Just the group. There's no one particular person that carries the weight. It's a group situation. And that's what kept us together. When you have the ebbs and flows, it's a good group of staying together with the camaraderie.
17: John Tortorella, one of three coaches to reach the Stanley Cup final after taking over a team with 10 or fewer games left in the regular season. What did he bring to Vegas when he took over at the end of March? ESPN analyst PK Subban.
21: Experience, guidance, that's what you need from a coach. I think when he came in, these guys already know how to play. These guys know how to win. I'm just here to guide them. He did a lot more than just guide them. But, you know, my dad always says a parent's job is to clear the way, pave the way, and get out of the way. Well, Torts did just that with this group. He cleared the way for them. He gave them structure. He reminded them of how great they are and that they're capable of playing this way. Then they went out and did it. And they literally did it for four games. But this team has not looked back since John Tortorella has taken over. It's like a brand new team, and he's right. They are not playing in the playoffs now. They're playing for the Stanley Cup.
22: What they have collectively is really greater than their individual parts. What is it about, whether it's chemistry or cohesion or whatever, belief, like you said, Nicole, that makes this squad believe that they can go out there and not just take down the number one team in the league, but sweep them and go back to the Stanley Cup final?
21: Mindset is definitely important. But if I was a coach watching and wanting to teach my team on how to win in the playoffs and how to play winning hockey, just go watch all four games in this series. Forget all the hockey that you've watched this playoffs. Go watch these four games, because to me, if the Vegas Golden Knights play like this again, they're going to like the result at the end of this whole run. It was a masterful effort from top to bottom, from the coaching to the goaltending to the adjustments to superstars like Eichel and Dorofeev and Mitch Marner, to the depth guys like Dylan Coughlin, who scored, Colton Sissons, Kolesar, Cole Smith, who scored a big goal. Like, this is a top-to-bottom effort. It doesn't get better than this. This is the epitome of a team effort, and this is what you see from contending teams in the Stanley Cup playoffs. Winning the Stanley Cup is a team effort. Can't do it with just a coach. Can't do it with a couple stars. You got to have the whole group pulling on the rope, and Vegas does right now.
17: Vegas now off to the Stanley Cup final. They'll get either Montreal or Carolina. SportsCenter all night, ESPN Radio, NBA. A night ago, the Knicks closed out a sweep of the Cavs, advancing to their first appearance in the NBA Finals since 1999. They now wait in the wings for the winner of the Western Conference. Tuesday, Game 5 between the Spurs and the Thunder. They split the first four of their conference final series. Series tied 2-2. Pivotal Game 5 since, historically, the winner of Game 5 in a 2-2 series wins this series about 82% of the time. Tuesday in Oklahoma City. Home team looking to its MVP.
23: Now it's high up in the air. It is tipped and controlled by Oklahoma City.
24: 7-2 run by Oklahoma City since that 9-0
23: Here's SGA, drives down the right side. Fox wards him off, turns, shoots, scores. SGA has 13.
12: He's taking the game over. Victor Wembanyama is on the bench. This is a critical point right now for San Antonio.
23: SGA against Castle. Stops, pops, and hits. SGA's got 19.
12: He has had a monster second quarter. Not just the free throws. The team is 14 for 14 in the second quarter from the free throw line.
23: SGA matching his entire game four output in the first half tonight.
17: Thunder would be up 11 at the break, and in the second half,
23: Lu Dort into the front court. Peels to his left, gets it in the hands of SGA. SGA pulls back, takes a three, and connects! 22 for Shai Gilgeous-Alexander. Mitch Johnson's seen enough. 2 minutes, 6 seconds into the third quarter. Timeout, San Antonio. 6:40 left in the third. Caruso lobs it too high for Holmgren. Gets it, and Wemby tried to block it, but Holmgren went up and stuffed it. Chet Holmgren takes on Wemby and wins it. Wemby coming down floor, just kind of staring at Holmgren after that hit. 87-73, Thunder.
17: Thunder in control, and in the fourth quarter, Oklahoma City would turn back any challenges the Spurs gave them.
23: 2:42 to go. Now to SGA, bodied just inside a half. Dribbles past the three-point line into the lane. Got deep and scored! They couldn't keep SGA out of the creases, and he's given the Thunder a 14-point edge.
12: They screened Wemby from helping out.
17: Thunder a 127-114 win in Game 5. Mark Kestacher, P.J. Carlissimo called it right here on ESPN Radio. Thunder winning it at home. They take a 3-2 series lead. Shai Gilgeous-Alexander, 32 points, 9 assists. Jared McCain, 20 points, 3 rebounds, making his first start of the playoffs. And after the win, he spoke with our George Sedano.
0: Jared, this team rarely gets blown out. You got blown out in Game 4. What was said during the off days heading into this one that turned it around for you?
1: We know what to do. I think the main message was get back to our basics. We know we're coming to a home crowd. We got to show out for them. But being in the details, just staying in the game, staying in the moment, and being present.
0: Speaking of staying in the moment, the MVP got 32 tonight. You've been his teammate now for a while. What makes him so special?
1: Man, everything. This dude, he works super hard. He's a great leader for us, and he's always poised. No matter what the situation is, you trust him. And I think his consistency, he talks about it a lot, but that really shows out here.
0: You guys held Wembanyama to 4 of 16 shooting tonight. What went into that?
1: Just a team defense. All together as one. He's a great player. And being able to come together as one and guard him.
0: And then lastly, a lot's been made about you being traded from Philadelphia, but I don't think enough has been made about you coming here to a championship organization and trying to fit in and create a role for yourself. How have you fit in so seamlessly?
1: Man, this team, the staff, the coaches, like, they're so awesome. I really love being here, and they welcomed me. Like, every single, like, right when I got here, it was so easy to mesh in with these guys. Great group of guys, and they allowed me to be confident out there and just be me.
0: Jared, congratulations. Thank you for the time.
1: Appreciate you.
17: Thunder get the win in Game 5. They take a 3-2 series lead. They're one win away from a second straight appearance in the NBA Finals. ESPN analyst Kendrick Perkins.
2: It's a combination of a lot of things. Number one, I can't believe I'm about to say this, but Wemby got punked tonight.
5: Ooh.
2: He got punked. Isaiah Hartenstein, I played him on both ends of the floor. That's number one. Number two, I hate watching Wemby play when he comes into games and he settled for jump shots. He forgot that he was a big man first with guard skills. When he plays with force and he's in attack mode, this team, the Spurs, are unbeatable. But I thought tonight the Thunder, Isaiah Hartenstein, Jalen Williams, they did an excellent job from the start to finish of keeping the body on them, playing physical with him. And throughout the course of the game, we started to see for the first time that Wemby looked tired. He didn't have his legs, and that's because of the physical play by the two centers, the big man for the Oklahoma City Thunder.
22: What is it about their collective roster that enables somebody to be there when they need them?
2: Well, first of all, they got a coach that actually could coach. Kenny Atkinson might need to take notes, okay?
22: Whoa.
2: Dagnall threw Jared McCain up in the starting lineup. That's number one. We know that SGA is going to get his 30 every now and then or every night. And the big man, Chet, and Isaiah Hartenstein both had double-doubles. But the best player on the Thunder in this series has been Alex Caruso. He has been the Swiss Army knife. He will cut you everywhere but loose, and he has been playing outstanding basketball this entire conference finals on both ends of the floor. To me, I thought the Spurs came out the gates. They were in attack mode, and all of a sudden, Alex Caruso, the heart and soul of this team, came into the game and changed the whole dynamic of this game. He gave OKC life. He gave them belief. He gave them hope. Whatever word you want to name down a dictionary that lifts someone up, that's Alex Caruso. He has been unbelievable. I said this last week, and I'm going to say it again. He is a top five role player in NBA history.
17: Thunder, one win away from their second straight appearance in the finals. Alex Caruso, 22 points, 6 assists for OKC as they go to 11-2 this postseason. Spurs back-to-back road losses for the first time since mid-January. OKC, 3-2 series lead, Game 6, Thursday, 8:30 Eastern in San Antonio. We'll, of course, have it here on ESPN Radio, presented by Gusto. Celtics coach Joe Mazzulla named the NBA's Coach of the Year Tuesday, officially wrapping up the NBA's postseason award schedule. Speaking of coaches in the NBA, the Cavaliers are keeping theirs. ESPN insider Shams Charania.
3: Sources tell me that Kenny Atkinson will return as head coach of the Cleveland Cavaliers for his third season. His job is safe. Over his first 2 years as coach of the Cavaliers, he's had a franchise best win percentage of over 70%. The end was ugly, though. It was a sweep, 4-0 to the Cavs, or to the Knicks, I should say. But year-over-year growth for the Cavs, second round last season, coach of the year for Kenny Atkinson, the conference finals this year, and he's got the support of Donovan Mitchell and James Harden. And this is the first conference finals for the Cavaliers without a LeBron James-led team in 34 years. So there's a lot for the Cavaliers to deconstruct now over the coming days and weeks. I expect the Cavaliers front office to be opportunistic with potential roster upgrades this offseason.
17: The Cavaliers swept by the Knicks in that round. Changes perhaps coming. The thoughts of Kenny Smith?
4: Coach Atkinson said that they took a step.
5: Mm-hmm.
4: They took a step in terms of what it looks like on paper, meaning they got to the conference finals where the last years they did not. However, they also took a step backwards because they also were, it showed what you're vulnerable to everyone else in the Eastern Conference. The way the Knicks beat them, they've shown how vulnerable they are. The one thing that the Cavaliers are going to have to do, it's not all about personnel. Yes, James will get older, and there's some other players that you have to think about, but they have to change their offensive strategy and philosophy. They have to include the two guys in the interior more and figure out a way to include them more, because when the game slows down, being a ball-dominant six-second dribbler is not productive. And that's why the Knicks lost last year, because Brunson had to do the 6 seconds or more dribbling. And then this year they said, no, we're going to add people to our bench, and we're going to have more ball movement and more body movement, and we're going to be tougher to guard. So what happens today? You have the first time where you had, what, 130 points and no 20-point scorer.
5: Yeah.
4: Because you have spread the wealth. That is exactly what the Cleveland Cavaliers have to do if they want to move forward, because they took a step forward and think, but they went a step backwards in terms of being vulnerable.
17: Wound up being swept in the conference finals. Straight ahead, everybody got a hit, but not everybody got a win. That's next. SportsCenter All Night continues. It's ESPN Radio.
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17: Sure. ESPN's Jeremy Fowler.
34: The latest is the Ravens want to hammer out a deal with Jackson, and the fact that he's in the building and has had better attendance this offseason than last is a sign of good faith. But they got to get this to the finish line. Now, Jackson is his own agent, so at least they have him in person now. They can try to hammer this out. I have talked to some people around the league who at least wonder, since Jackson is 2 years away from free agency, it's been at times rocky with Baltimore on the contract front. Does he want to wait out this year, play it out, ball out, let the market go higher when, you know, Caleb Williams and Drake May and Jaden Daniels, those guys could get new deals? His money would only go up at that point. So we'll see if Baltimore can close that gap in the next few months.
17: And he has been on the practice field. SportsCenter All Night, ESPN Radio, Monday, Memorial Day. Astros had three pitchers combined to no-hit the Rangers. Tuesday, The Rangers were not no-hit.
0: 1-2, and here it comes. And Peterson hits one high and deep to right field. Back goes Smith to the wall, and that ball is history. That's 10 rows up. A three-run Jimmy Jack for Jack Peterson. He has taken his time circling the bases. It's 8-0 Rangers in the first inning.
17: First inning, 105-3 The Fan. Rangers, 8 runs. That's the second most in the first inning following a game where the team was no-hit in baseball history. Rangers beat the Astros 10-7. Astros' four-game win streak is snapped. To L.A., Dodgers hosting the Rockies. This one turned into a blowout.
1: 0-2 pitch is swung on, hit in the air to center field and deep. Scott McCarthy turned around. He's back to the wall. It's gone. A home run for Mookie Betts. And he's dancing around second base, leaping and pumping his fist between second and third. Dodgers with a 2-0 lead. Mookie Betts, home run number 5. He swings, hits a high drive to left and deep. This ball back, and this ball is gone. A home run. Betts' second home run of the night. A 3-run shot, and the Dodgers lead it 13-1. A Mookie moment here in 2026 as Mookie announces he is back.
17: AM 570, LA Sports, Mookie Betts, 3-for-5. 2 of the 3 hits were home runs, drives in 5. Betts, 5 RBI, tied for the most in any game over the last 2 seasons. Shohei Ohtani was hit in the hand in the 4th inning. He was later subbed out. He is scheduled to start on Wednesday. Dodgers do get the win, 15-6. 5th time over the last 30 seasons they've had 35 wins through their first 55 games. On the other side of that coin, Cubs put up a run on Tuesday, but they gave up 12 to the Pirates.
2: And the 1-1. Driven towards center, playable. Garcia's going to make the catch. And the Pirates make it 2 in a row, and the Cubs have lost 10 consecutive games. The final tonight, Pirates 12, Cubs 1.
17: Cubs Radio Network, Pirates' fourth game with 10 or more runs this season. Third straight win overall. Cubs, meanwhile, 10 straight losses. ESPN analyst Eduardo Perez.
3: There's a couple things that you get a perfect storm from, right? The injuries that they have sustained on the pitching front is real. Cabrera now goes down to the IL with blisters in his hands. That just hurts and adds to it. But not being able to have the swing and miss from the pitching standpoint, I think hurts the Cubs. Look, they play really well defensively, up the middle. They've made some mistakes. Yes, they have. And then you look at the hitting part of it. Have they been successful staying within the zone? The answer is no. They've chased out of the zone. And if you look at guys that usually do not chase, you have guys on that roster that have been able to do that. But unfortunately for the Cubs, it has not been the right formula as of late. They played well a month ago, and then all of a sudden they can't figure things out, and they need to be aggressive trying to figure things out now in the zone offensively, something they haven't been able to do.
17: Cubs are the second team in baseball history to have multiple 10-game win streaks and a 10-game losing streak in the same season. Yankees pound the Royals.
4: Rosario drives that to right field. That ball is gone. Hits off the top of the wall and gets out. Second home run of the night for Amed Rosario. Big smile on his face. He pumps the right fist, and a four-hit night for Rosario.
17: As the Yankees beat the Royals 15-1, Yes Network with the call, 24 hits for the Yankees in the win. Angels get a bunch of runs with one swing.
10: Grissom awaits the pitch and swings at this one and lifts a high fly ball that's carrying deep out into right center field, and that ball is out of here. It's a grand slam for Vaughn Grissom. And the Angels are on top in this ball game. The Halos lead it 9-6.
17: 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Angels a 10-6 win over Detroit. Detroit's 7th straight home loss. Are they right to keep their coach? That's next at ESPN Radio.
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38: For most of the fourth quarter, and the Oklahoma City Thunder take the pivotal fifth game, 127-114 over San Antonio, and they got a shot to return to the NBA Finals if they can win Thursday night in South Texas.
17: 127-114, Thunder with the win in Game 5. Shai Gilgeous-Alexander, 32 points as OKC bounces back from the Game 4 loss.
39: I think we just learned from our mistakes. We learned from what we talked about as a group, and we just applied it tonight. I think that is the most important thing. Like, a series, especially against a good team, is like a chess match. Like, you go back and forth with adjustments and game plans and switching the things and trying new things. And I think, like, they obviously punched us really good in Game 4. We got better than the team that played Game 4 for Game 5.
17: 32 points for SGA, half of them coming from the free throw line. 16 of 17 from the line. 16 free throws, a playoff career high. Thunder get the win. They are a win away from a second straight appearance in the NBA Finals. You heard the game here on ESPN Radio as the Thunder pick up a 10th straight playoff win following a loss. Mark Kestacher, P.J. Carlissimo had the call for us. Back to OKC. Mark?
38: Jay, thank you very much. The Oklahoma City Thunder, since the postseason 2 years ago, have not lost back-to-back playoff games. Tonight in the crucial fifth game of this series, tied at two games apiece, Oklahoma City, P.J., got 32 points from Shai Gilgeous-Alexander. Coach Mark Daigneault pushed the right buttons. Jared McCain, he gave him a start, 18 of his 20 in the second half, and the Thunder now up 3-2 in the series.
0: Yeah, and how about the two bigs, Kesty? Kind of quietly, I mean, we talked about them all night, but Chet Holmgren was 6-for-9 from the field. Isaiah Hartenstein was 6-for-8. They both had double-doubles. 16 points, 11 boards for Chet, 12 points, 15 boards for Isaiah Hartenstein. They got the better of Victor Wembanyama. They held Victor to 20. But it took 4-for-15 shooting, and the SGA, as good as he was, the MVP, only shot 7-for-19 again. The defense has really been a problem for him, the way they're contesting him and the way they're being really physical. But, as usual, he gets himself to the free throw line, goes 16-for-17 from the free throw line. You see the OKC defense, if you just read the numbers, field goal percentage, 48% OKC, 40% San Antonio, 44 from three, OKC, 29 from three for San Antonio. Excellent defensive performance. And guess who arguably, again, was the best player on the floor for the OKC Thunder? Alex Caruso.
38: Alex Caruso off the bench with a 22-point effort. So this is what we know. OKC last year twice, 2-2 at home, one game five. They won both series, but they didn't close out on the road in game six. So San Antonio, the young Spurs at home, trying to force this to the limit coming up on Thursday night.
0: Well, they're going to need a super effort. There's no question about that. Both of these teams are getting tired the deeper they get into the series. Dylan Harper has not looked the same to me since his injury. De'Aaron Fox is limping, and he really struggled tonight. Devin himself, for the first time, struggled. More OKC Thunder stepping up. And we still have in the bullpen, I don't know whether we're going to see them, but you got J-Dub and A.J. Mitchell. Another aspect of this game that makes it more, even more impressive, the way OKC took care of business without two of their main cogs.
38: OKC would like to take care of business in six because the Knicks are waiting with a lot of rest, healthy, and on a generational run right now, having won 11 straight, waiting for their NBA Finals partner. We know this, Oklahoma City is one win away from making it back-to-back trips to the finals. They'll take a 3-2 series lead to San Antonio for Game 6 Thursday night here on ESPN Radio. Game 5 goes to Oklahoma City, 127-114 over San Antonio. For P.J. Carlesimo, I'm Mark Kestacher right here on your home for the NBA, ESPN Radio, and the ESPN app. Let's go back to our pal Jay Reynolds in the studio.
17: All right, Mark, Thunder third straight Game 5 win in a series tied 2-2. Game 6, as you mentioned, Thursday. We'll have it here on ESPN Radio. SportsCenter all night. Knicks, as you mentioned, Mark, waiting in the wings after their sweep of the Cavaliers. New York into the finals for the first time since 1999. They do it under Mike Brown, who took over as head coach a year ago when the franchise made a divisive coaching change. Former Knicks forward Charles Oakley.
1: I think every coach on the bench got a position to play in every quarter. Then they got another thing they do is watch the matchups on the other team, put somebody in. They've got somebody in the game. If it don't fit their matchup, they get them off the bench. So I think really made some adjustments for playing guys, you know, even though you start, but if you see a matchup that the guy can't probably, you know, later on, like, you know, third or fourth quarter, see they like, they go to the bench. But the guys just been playing well. The coaching staff doing a great job. Mike Brown, you got to give him credit. He got them where they didn't go last year. And that was the key, get them to the finals.
17: Charles Oakley earlier on Freddie and Harry, weekday afternoons here on ESPN Radio. As for Cleveland, Cavs are swept in the conference finals, but they're keeping their coach, Kenny Atkinson, returning for a third season to lead the team with his staff after being swept. ESPN insider Brian Windhorst.
2: Kenny Atkinson's won almost 120 regular season games the last 2 years. It led to the Cavs, I think, to maybe their eighth conference finals in 56 years of existence. Like, the fact that he would have to be verified to return is an indication of how bad the conference finals went. But okay, now look forward. James Harden holds the key to what happens with this Cavs offseason. Let me explain to you how. He has a $42 million player option. I expect him to waive that player option and enter into a new contract with the Cavs, a multi-year deal that would take that $42 million down a little bit and give him more guaranteed money long term. What that would accomplish is allow the Cavs to move out of the second apron, which would give them the opportunity to potentially do some more business. What would that business be? Well, now here's where it gets complicated because there's several different pathways they could go. Look, the Knicks a year ago made the conference finals and they said, we believe in this team and we're going to bring them back and we're going to ride it again. And look what happened. They're in the finals. The difference was the Knicks team were very impressive in the playoffs last year, upsetting the Boston Celtics. The Cavs were 8-10. In the playoffs this year. So the question is, what do they do? Already this year, when they traded James Harden, 26-year-old Darius Garland for 36-year-old James Harden, they indicated they were willing to more invest in the now. So you ask yourself the question, will they be willing to touch any of their other young core players? Will they be looking at willing to touch Jared Allen? There's a market for him. That contract is a very valuable contract. Will they touch Evan Mobley, defensive player of the year last year, who would be considered untouchable? If they put Evan Mobley on the market, they would be able to get an incredible return for him, both either a star or potentially other high-quality players. Or will they chase someone in free agency? When I walked off the court yesterday, every Cavs fan I encountered, what about LeBron? What about LeBron? What about LeBron? As of right now, the Cavs are only in position to pay the minimum salary contract. That's $3 million. LeBron made over $50 million this year. He has not given an indication that he is willing to take that kind of drastic pay cut. He's also about to enter into some level of a negotiation with the Lakers.
3: Right.
2: If there's a time that comes where we find out that LeBron is willing to take that kind of pay cut, then we shall talk about that. But right now, the Cavs are really not in position to even execute a sign-and-trade, much less a free agent contract. If LeBron indicates to them, I really, really want to come to Cleveland, then we could see some action. But right now, I think it's wait and see.
17: Next season, James Harden's going to be 37 years old, and in his 18th NBA season, he's an 11-time All-Star. But do the Cavs bring him back? Here's our Michael Wilbon.
4: It depends what you're judging. And we, as we sit here, Christine, in late May, I'm judging the playoffs. And James Harden has been a truly great regular season player. But we've all chronicled the May and June collapses. And he's not been great. He's not been close to great. Another game last night with more turnovers, I think six, than baskets, two. I mean, this goes on and on and on late in the playoffs. So what does Cleveland want? What's their goal? What's their ambition? Is it winning a championship? Because I don't know that this running it back. And by the way, we're told, Shams tells us, they're going to bring back the head coach. After that game one, in which he, Atkinson, was largely responsible for the failure of his team to get a 1-0 lead in the conference finals, and then telling us analytically they're winning these games. You can't have that. How serious is that program? How serious are the Cavaliers? And I really, the only thing I like that I've heard come from Donovan Mitchell, who apologized to the city of Cleveland because they deserve it. And I'm not one to look at Cleveland and say they quit last night. I'm not going to do that. I'm going to say that. Let my dear friend Charles Barkley take that. And he did. But they were dispirited, right? They gave up. I'm not going to say they quit. There's a difference to me between quitting and just being beaten into submission. They tapped out, the Cavaliers did. You want to run it back with that? You're going to give James Harden either $42 million because he's got the player option, or you could come up with something team-friendlier, like a 2-year deal for, say, $56 million. I'm going off the top of my head here. But so that gets you less money per year, but does it help what you've got on the court? Is Cleveland putting out there a team that can beat the Knicks, that can beat Indiana when healthy, when Halliburton's healthy, that can beat the Celtics whenever they figure out what the hell they were doing this spring? No. And maybe not even Orlando under some new tutelage. So I don't see running this back, but I can't figure out anything Cleveland is doing or saying in the last week.
17: After being traded to the Cavs from the Clippers at the beginning of February, James Harden averaged 20.5 points per game, 7.5 assists, almost 5 rebounds per game in Cleveland in the regular season. SportsCenter all night, ESPN Radio. Cavs, perhaps some changes on the way after being swept in the conference finals. Also swept in the conference final, hockey's best team from the regular season.
5: Makar has the puck with 9 seconds. Colorado can't get it in. At center ice, Eichel banks it in. This
3: This one will go to the final seconds, and this one is a home ice clincher. For the first time in franchise history, the Knights clinch the Western Conference at T-Mobile Arena. For the third time in 9 years, they're going to the Stanley Cup Final.
17: Golden Knights advance to play for the Cup, Fox Sports 98.9. Colorado Avalanche, meanwhile, swept in the conference finals. They're the 13th straight President's Trophy winner that fails to reach the Stanley Cup Final. The last to make it was the Blackhawks in 2013. ESPN analyst PK Subban.
6: It's a tough pill to swallow. I don't think it's so much about what Colorado did. I think it's about what Vegas did. Like, we have to really give Vegas credit. If you have a hockey team and you want to teach them how to play winning hockey, just go watch the four games that Vegas played. From top to bottom, guys, they didn't really make too many mistakes. And when they did, there was no doubt. They just came right back. And, you know, John Tortorella said it. There's a winning culture there. You saw that in this series. Even when there was pushback from Colorado, they never wavered. I have yet to see a playoff series of a team that consistently did all the intangibles in winning hockey in the playoffs. The physicality and the finishing of the checks and the blocking shots, all world. Forget everything else. Just the commitment to wear your opponent down, block shots. That's what gets you to a Stanley Cup final. They were unbelievable at it, and that demoralized the Colorado Avalanche. Like, for me, Colorado never quit, but it was a difficult grind for them. Seeing guys like Manson and Burns getting worn down over this series is not something you're accustomed to seeing in the National Hockey League, and I'm sure those guys will tell you. So you got to give Vegas a lot of credit for what happened. I think Colorado's still one of the best teams in the league. Just this wasn't their week. The last 10 days, everything changed, and Vegas just came in playing the best hockey of the year, and it showed.
17: Vegas going to the Stanley Cup Final for the third time in their 9 seasons since their inception. SportsCenter All Night, ESPN Radio. College football, SEC Commissioner Greg Sankey making it clear he doesn't anticipate any decisions on the college football playoff at the meetings this week in Florida. Says there's still time ahead of the December deadline. The potential to expand the playoff to 24 teams continues to be a large topic, especially with other conferences pushing. ESPN's Heather Dinich.
7: SEC Commissioner Greg Sankey said he's not opposed to considering a 24-team playoff, but there are real concerns here about the possibility of watering down the field and also devaluing the regular season. They're trying to get as much information as possible to figure out where that tipping point is. But I will tell you, there are people here, like Tennessee Athletic Director Danny White, who have come out and publicly said they are in favor of a 24-team playoff. South Carolina coach Shane Beamer told me one thing they seem to agree on is every coach in the room, or a majority of them at least, want more access. As far as devaluing the regular season, Oklahoma coach Brent Venables said that with a 24-team playoff, teams are still going to be competing for seeding and home games, and the regular season will always matter.
8: 24 teams, the schedule, you got to figure that out, and the possible casualties of playoff expansion are conference title games played in the first weekend of December. What are you hearing about the future of the SEC championship game?
7: Well, SEC Commissioner Greg Sankey reminded everyone that there are contracts and they are committed to those right now. But at the same time, Kirby Smart, Georgia's coach, came out today and said, look, if those conference championship games have to take a back seat, his biggest concern is the revenue. Sources have told me the SEC conference championship game generates between $80 to $100 million. So people want to know, will a 24-team field compensate for the loss of that money? But a lot of coaches here expressed fond memories of growing up and watching the SEC championship game and being a part of it and how important it is. And quite frankly, with a 9-game league schedule, Texas coach Steve Sarkisian said winning the SEC championship game this year could mean even more because it will be so much more difficult to get to it.
17: Georgia coach Kirby Smart backing the idea of having the SEC break away from the current structure to make its own rules if national rules are not adopted to the satisfaction of the SEC. First inning, lucky 13. That's next. SportsCenter All Night continues at ESPN Radio.
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1: 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On the diamond, how about the shot we saw in San Francisco?
2: How about a high drive to left by Marte? Crushed and gone. A home run for Cattell. It is his ninth of the season, and the Diamondbacks take a 6-2 lead.
3: And man, was that a rocket. Took 95 and turned it around at 114 miles an hour.
1: A shot it was. Arizona Sports 98-7. Diamondbacks beat the Giants 7-5. That home run, 452 feet, his ninth of the season. Longest homer for a Diamondbacks player this season. 10 450-foot homers since joining the Diamondbacks in 2018. Leads the team, does Marte. Diamondbacks, 9 wins in the last 10, all against the Giants or the Rockies. In San Diego, Padres and Phillies.
4: Harper blasts it right field, hooking towards the pole, and it is gone. A rocket by Bryce Harper. A first-inning home run, his 13th home run of the season. And the Phillies are on the board first yet again. A first-inning homer for Harper makes it 1-0.
1: And his first homer in his last 8 games. 94 WIP. Phillies edge the Padres 4-3. They're a Major League best 11th win in one-score games. They're 11-5. Mariners 4-1 over the Athletics. Brewers shut out the Cardinals 6-0. Orioles a 6-1 win over the Rays, who've lost their last 3. Mets fall again. They fall to the Reds 7-2. 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
0: Number 5.
1: White Sox wind up losing an 11 to the Twins, but the AL home run leader adds another. ESPN 1000.
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0: He blows it wide open with his first career grand slam. It's 8-1 Blue Jays in the bottom of the sixth.
1: Number three.
2: Braves have baseball's best record on the road and pick up another win at Fenway. 680 The Fan.
1: Guerrero drops the set to the letters. 1-2 to the plate. Harris a high, deep drive to center. Rafaela going back. Rafaela still back. And over his head, over the wall. Two-run homer, Michael Harris to the deepest part of the yard. Straightaway center field to the Braves. And on to their lead. It's now a 7-4 lead for the Braves here in the eighth.
3: Number two.
2: Pivotal game five in Oklahoma City. And it's the home team moving in front in the conference finals. 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
5: It has not been Devin Vassell's night.
4: Pass to McCain, open for three, takes it and makes it. Jared McCain with a big triple, 6:11 to go. Timeout San Antonio.
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2: Half of the Stanley Cup final is now set, and it took only four games. 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
6: Nakar has the puck with 9 seconds. Colorado can't get it in. At center ice, Eichel banks it in. This one will go to the final seconds, and this one is a home ice clincher. For the first time in franchise history, the Knights clinch the Western Conference at T-Mobile Arena. For the third time in 9 years, they're going to the Stanley Cup Final.
2: Golden Knights sweep the conference finals. Sixth straight win overall, which they also did in 2020. Vegas center Jack Eichel.
7: I mean, we feel good. It was a heck of an effort from our group tonight. I think everyone stepped up and just a lot of commitment to winning. So really proud of the group tonight. We should be really proud of what we did and what we've accomplished so far. But with that being said, the ultimate goal is to hoist the Stanley Cup. So we still have to win four more games, and we have a veteran group, and I think we understand that. So we'll enjoy this for this evening, and then get back to work. Starting tomorrow and start preparing, because We've come a long way, but we still have four more wins, and that's the ultimate goal, and that's what we set out for when we started this whole thing in September. So we'll enjoy it tonight, and tons of credit to the group and everybody for stepping up and winning the Western Conference. But the Stanley Cup's our ultimate goal.
2: Vegas has been in the league 9 seasons. It's their third appearance in the Stanley Cup final. It's Wednesday, May 27th, birthday of Jeff Bagwell. The Astros Hall of Famer is 58 today. Houston does not get back-to-back no-hitters last night. Oklahoma City does get back out in front of the Western Conference Finals. More reaction coming up on Unsportsmanlike. They're next. I'm Jay Reynolds. Back tomorrow with SportsCenter All Night. It's ESPN Radio.
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8: 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Here's Miller. Miller's open. Fires. Yes! The Pacers do it. Reggie hits it at the buzzer. Reggie Miller at the buzzer. I don't believe it.
3: And we're just getting started. 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
1: Going through the clips of Shea and everybody else this morning, in one of them, Shea almost, he was so calm, it was on the border of boredom. Like, he's sick and tired of answering questions.
2: Yeah, I love the fact that he talks about, yeah, they throw so many different things at us. I'm just guessing what they're going to do next. Oh, what's it going to be this time down the floor?
1: I told you about this new diet that everyone's been talking about since approximately 4 p.m. yesterday.
2: Right.
3: Yeah.
2: The world's just finding out about it.
3: There's stuff about the Ozempic and all the shots, but that's one way.
1: I don't give people grief for finding unconventional ways to lose weight.
3: It's
1: the hardest thing in the world to lose weight.
3: And honestly, if there's anybody amongst us that you thought, you know what, that guy needs to go on a diet.
1: Yeah. I was looking at him the other day and I go, what a fat ass.
3: I mean, that guy has gained at least a pound over the last 10 years. I mean,
1: when he tells you, at a certain point, you're going to hear Al tell you how much he weighs. My leg weighs as much as Al.
2: Everybody go ahead and write down a guess right now. Whatever you think it's going to be when you hear it.
1: What do you think Al weighs? Here's how the conversation...
2: I did not hear it. I'm writing something down right now.
1: Okay. I hope it's not your usual drawing.
2: It's not a drawing, no.
1: Okay. You wrote it down.
2: I wrote it down. But okay, I'll wait for...
1: It's going to be a little bit, but down. Here we go.
4: I'm going to tell you something I've never told you before.
5: Ever? We've been together a long time. You told me a lot of things.
4: I am going on a diet.
1: Now, how many of you thought it was going to be I love you?
2: You can possibly edit that using AI,
3: I got to tell you.
2: I need that for my welcome to the weekend.
3: I got to tell you, if you said your bingo card of things that could have been said, I would have picked I love you before he said going on a diet. Like, that would have been the very last thing I thought Al would ever do or need to do.
1: By the way, we've got the listeners are putting in guesses for how much think Al weighs.
3: Yep. They probably heard the
1: 104 show. Is our first guess.
2: Oh, that's pretty good.
1: Really have an issue. We would have to get Al some help.
2: I'm going to have to say higher.
1: Yes.
3: Okay. All right. So
5: what happened? Did a doctor tell you need to go on a diet?
4: No. I just saw a picture of me. I'm a pudgy little dude.
1: He thinks he's fat. So he walked by. He said, I saw a picture of me.
3: Of all the people you thought that needed a time of reflection over their weight, I did not think Al would be that guy.
2: We're all pretty tough on ourselves, though. We're very self-critical. You are body conscious.
1: You're your own harshest critic.
2: Look, I mean, if you see me walking down the street, you probably think that's a big, pretty slender guy. Without a shirt, I'm like, yeah, I could use a few pounds.
4: I've lost a pound and a half because I thought I call it my special diet. It's a great diet. Great feature, so you can drink as much beer, wine, and limoncello as you want to.
3: Hold on.
2: I like the limoncello part. That was a nice surprise.
3: What is the limoncello?
1: Limoncello is a lemon liqueur from Italy.
3: I thought lemon.
1: And it's made from a specific region of Italy, and there's these special lemons.
3: Okay. All right. So he said
1: If you spent time with Stanley Tucci, you would know this.
3: You know what? And I wish I would have.
2: Who does not want to spend time with Stanley Tucci?
3: In Italy, nonetheless. So, wait a minute. He's saying in this diet, you could just drink any alcohol you want.
1: No, just those three things. Yeah. Beer, wine, limoncello.
6: Because beer is really healthy.
1: Yeah.
3: Let me hear that
1: light
3: again.
1: Beer.
3: Yeah, back it up a little bit. Let me hear that.
4: Great feature, so you can drink as much beer, wine, and limoncello as you want to.
5: What?
4: Yesterday?
5: Wait a minute now. Hold on a second.
4: What?
5: So your diet is you can drink as much beer, wine, and limoncello as much as you want for this diet you're on?
4: Yes.
5: Okay. So tell me, is that, do you just drink and not eat? Or?
1: So he goes on. There was a lot of small talk here. I'm just going to get to the good stuff.
3: Yeah.
4: Yesterday when I started, I had blueberries and Fritos
5: all day long.
2: That was our morning show.
5: So, blueberries, Fritos, beer,
4: 25
5: wine,
4: Fritos,
5: limoncello. Yeah, 25. You counted them out?
4: Yes, I did.
3: Hold on. Did he specifically say a number of Fritos?
1: 25.
2: When you eat any crunchy, salty snack, do you ever count them?
1: No.
2: No.
3: Hey, but this is the Al diet.
2: I don't care if it's a Pringle, a Frito,
1: this is not
2: a
1: our
2: Dorito,
1: diet.
3: Spinoza, it's not your diet.
1: It's not your diet.
2: But then again, this is science we're talking about. So there's a specific amount.
4: Beer, 25 wine, Fritos.
5: Limoncello. Yeah, 25. You counted them out?
4: Yes, I did.
5: Now, let me ask you a question. Did you weigh yourself and see that you weighed more than you used to?
4: No. Yeah, what I've done, I've shrunk. So when you shrink.
5: We all shrink when we get older.
4: I know. Well, that's what I mean. I used to be, about 150, 48. Now I'm at 145.
1: Okay, what did you write down, Spinozzi? He wrote down 141.
3: That's pretty good. I would not have.
1: According to Price is Right rules, you did not go over, so you win the showcase showdown. Yeah,
3: you win Al.
1: You get Al. Right,
3: you get Al.
2: And next time you see Al, just pick him up and curl him.
3: I mean, you could at least, you could throw that up on the bench.
2: At the very least, maybe some Al militaries or something like that.
1: Al would not be hard to bench press.
2: Al, I'm going
1: to
2: bench you during the break.
3: Al thinks he would be because he's getting pudgy.
4: But since I'm king of the midgets, that's not good for a midget. So, today I weighed in at 143 and a half.
5: So, how long is this going to go on? Are you trying to lose a specific amount or just when you feel like you're not pudgy anymore? Like, what's going on?
4: 5 pounds.
2: There you go.
1: Then you definitely should get on Ozempic right away, Val. That's a lot.
3: So, to recap, Al's concerned about his weight. He's getting out of hand. He looked pudgy in a photo. So he has got a goal to lose 5 pounds on
1: just so you're aware,
3: blueberries, Fritos, beer, and wine.
1: The diet does
2: limoncello.
3: The and diet limoncello,
1: is about to change.
3: Oh,
1: yes. As he's talking about it, the diet
2: being
1: changes.
2: Modified.
4: That's my plan.
5: But then, Al, if you start eating again, it comes back on.
4: What I'm going to do? This is a brilliant thought too.
5: What's that?
4: That like when I have steak, I'm going to have steak twice a week. With nothing else but steak.
3: Hold on.
2: You
1: heard that right.
2: Now
1: he's
2: going keto on us.
1: Steak twice a week.
3: So the
1: with
3: diet, the
1: nothing
3: diet,
1: but steak.
3: The diet is the diet changes.
1: The diet changes as Al is speaking.
2: He's a scientist at work here.
3: Do you have the part where he was asked about why the Fritos specifically?
1: I think I might. Hold on. Okay. I may have gotten rid of that.
3: If you're listening, you're like, okay, blueberries, it's a fruit. It's got some health benefits, right? And you're thinking, okay, wine, alcohol, but sometimes they'll say, like, hey, maybe a glass of wine a week or I don't know, whatever, good for the heart. I'm just all the wives' tales. But the specific reason for the Fritos,
1: I don't have it here, but I can tell you what it is.
3: It's because that was what was in his house when he got back from vacation.
1: It's all he had.
2: Yep.
4: That's my plan.
3: He had
2: and what do you have, 27 of them?
3: 25.
2: I apologize. Right.
5: So you're going to eat steak 2 days a week.
4: Yes.
5: And nothing else with it.
4: Nothing else.
5: Now, what are you going to eat the other 5 days? Chicken?
4: Well, no. Fritos tonight. I've already had blueberries and Fritos tonight later on.
5: So today you had blueberries again.
4: Yes.
5: And then tonight for dinner you're having Fritos.
4: Yes.
5: And that's it.
4: That's it.
5: 25 Fritos?
4: 25 Fritos.
5: Now let me ask you this. Like, where do you eat the Fritos? In your house? You bring them with you to Othello's? What do you do?
4: No. In the house. After I have some limoncello and wine and beer.
2: When I'm
5: if
2: drunk.
5: You lose five, what are you going to eat next week?
4: I'm going to eat steak with nothing else. I eat pasta every Sunday. Of course, I cook for my sons and grandkids.
5: See, that's gonna blow you up. The pasta's going to blow you up.
4: I'm going to do a smaller amount because I really put that stuff away. I'm going to do a smaller amount. I think tomorrow night is going to be bacon with no bread.
1: So, again, now it just keeps changing.
3: Oh, my gosh.
1: It's the diet that
2: Try
1: evolves.
2: Try and keep up, people. He's making it up as he's going along.
3: Are you writing this down? Because it is so science.
2: By the way, you have to tune in today in case there's any changes.
1: There's going to be changes.
3: And in 50 years, society is going to be looking back at this moment in time saying, genius.
1: Yeah.
2: People got off the needle because of Al.
3: Yeah. That's right.
1: When a fat 143-pound man has to lose 5 pounds, that's how you do it.
3: Well, he's already, he's one-fifth of the way there.
1: He's a bloated man, Curtis.
3: He lost 1 pound.
1: We are the Morning Animals. 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
1: Our daily
20: danger.
1: Reminder, we've got men and women who serve.
20: A fighter.
1: Thank you for your service, and thank you to your families as well. Because when you've got someone deployed overseas, you just don't always know where they're at. There's a lot of worry that goes along with it. So thank you for all of that.
2: Especially as you roll into the holidays. It's even tougher being away from your friends in the military during the holidays. So please tell them we said hi and that we love them. And for all you crusty old farts who already served, you know what these young people are doing.
1: Before we get started.
22: Chuck E. Cheese for my birthday. Chuck E. Chuck E. Chuck E. Cheese for my birthday.
2: Birthday.
22: Chuck E. Cheese for my birthday. Birthday. Chuck E. Cheese for my birthday.
23: From the Johnny's Kitchen and Bar Text Nation line, we got this from the 904, which is Florida.
1: Hey.
3: Bill. Oh, nice.
2: The place of all the machete attacks. How are things going down there?
23: Can I get a special happy birthday shout out for my son, Logan? He turns 15 years old today.
2: Ooh.
23: Keep chasing your dreams. Dad loves you.
3: Oh, that's
2: Logan.
3: Pretty cool, man.
2: This is the sound. One
3: so
2: year from
3: nice.
2: Now. This is
3: I
2: the sound. That. You will be jingling those car keys. And, you know, can I borrow the car? Can I borrow the car?
1: I need one more Chuck E. Cheese, please.
22: Chuck E. Cheese for my birthday. Chuck E. Chuck E. Chuck E. Cheese for my birthday. Chuck E. Chuck E. Chuck E. Cheese for my birthday. Chuck E. Cheese for my birthday. Birthday. Chuck E. Cheese for my birthday.
1: Happy birthday to my sister, Christy.
3: Oh, Christy, my favorite Nzinga.
1: Well, you know, she's a Contreras. She's no longer an Nzinga. She's been married a long time.
3: Well, my favorite maiden Nzinga.
24: Her DNA is Nzinga.
3: Yes. Because I talked to her at your daughter's wedding and had a lovely time talking and making fun of you.
1: Well, I will tell you this about my sister. If we were twins, she would have eaten me in utero. She's a very aggressive person.
2: In the womb for those of you.
3: I think you're scared of your sister. I really do.
1: She's a frightening person.
2: Oh, she did the greatest thing of all time.
1: My favorite story about you was when Phil, on her birthday,
2: please share the story, Phil.
1: That's a good thing, because I didn't want to talk about an outside chance of us making first contact with aliens.
3: Well, doesn't your sister work to fight aliens, literally, for the government?
1: We literally don't know what she does
3: for
1: the government.
3: I think she does.
1: All I know is
3: let me in on that.
1: Anytime she's using her computer, she's got a series of keys and things that have to be put into the computer in order to make it safe for her to do government work.
3: I asked her, I said, so you work for the government? She goes, I can't really tell you what I do. I'm like, but you can't even say you work for the government? I can't tell you that.
2: She ever had a good look at Uranus?
1: I'm not that I'm aware of.
2: Okay.
1: But she might have, you know.
2: But the story. You were right.
1: Yeah. Okay, so here's
2: the story. You wrote a letter back in the day.
1: All right. So here's what happened. Let's go into the Wayback Machine. And this will require some describing to young Teabag.
2: Will you step into the Wayback Machine, please? I open the door.
1: Oh, that's better.
2: Young hairless villain Zynga. How old are we?
1: Oh, I'm not even sure. I was probably 5 or 6 years old.
2: Uh-huh.
1: The movie 10 had just come out.
2: Bo Derek.
1: And it featured Bo Derek.
3: I don't know that movie. I've heard of it. I don't know.
1: Do you know
3: what
1: Bo Derek is?
3: Yeah.
1: Okay, so she was the hottie of the moment.
2: Mm-hmm.
1: Okay, and but prior to her, it was Farrah Fawcett, who I was just in love with. Why, you ask? Why Farrah Fawcett?
2: She was beautiful. Everybody loved her.
1: She was on Charlie's Angels. for like two seasons.
2: Did you have her poster on your wall?
1: I did.
2: Oh, did you become a man to it?
1: Anyway. So I had decided at that point.
2: Fair
1: that
2: question, Phil.
1: I was no longer a Farrah Fawcett fan. That I was now a Bo Derek fan, and I even I replaced the poster.
2: Oh, you're replacing your first.
1: Yes, I replaced the poster of Farrah Fawcett.
3: So you replaced the Farrah Fawcett with the feathered hair sitting.
2: Oh,
3: at the pool.
2: Oh yeah, the red swimsuit. No, the red swimsuit. Oh,
3: with
2: it's
3: the
2: legendary.
3: On.
1: Yeah,
3: with
1: so I switched over to Bo Derek. And I felt it was only right that I write Farrah Fawcett a letter to let her down easy, to let her know that I'm switching, that it's nothing, no, through no fault of her own.
3: Your allegiance.
1: She had divorced the $6 million man at that time.
2: I'm glad there wasn't texting back in those days, because you would have texted her and broke up with her.
1: Yeah, I would have done
3: so
1: it.
3: Like,
2: this is a long-form letter.
1: I didn't write
3: it. A letter.
1: My sister said, well,
3: this was right along the Dear United Airlines on Twitter, Phil.
2: Yeah, that's right, because Phil's manual dexterity wasn't what you'd hope for.
1: No,
2: he couldn't hold crayons and pencils.
1: I couldn't hold a pencil.
4: Crayons. Right.
1: So my sister.
2: He said, they told her, take a letter.
1: And she was so happy to do it,
3: Phil,
1: which was not like
3: run
1: her.
3: And run and run.
1: So she wrote this letter that I dictated to her about, Dear Farrah Fawcett, I'm sorry to have to tell you like this. I remember that was the first line. I'm sorry to have to tell you like this.
2: And she didn't stop you anywhere along the line.
1: No,
2: I don't
1: she
2: think
1: wrote it down.
3: She encouraged you.
1: Oh, she wrote it down verbatim.
2: Christy.
1: And I dictated the entire letter. And I said, Simpleton. She goes, do you want me to mail this for you? And I'm like, do you know where to mail it? And she goes, of course I do.
2: Right.
1: And so she puts it in an envelope. And that's the end of it as far as I was concerned.
2: Uh-huh. Off it goes.
1: Until dinner time. When right as the meal is being served, my sister pulls the letter out and reads it to my family.
3: Interception.
4: That's why she was encouraging
1: you. And they're laughing their asses off.
2: It's just not
1: And
2: cool.
1: I'm horrified.
2: Crushed.
1: It was a personal moment between Farrah Fawcett, my sister, and myself.
4: But your sister was supposed to.
1: She was supposed to mail the letter
4: right
1: to God knows where.
2: Right. She knew. Like, she promised you she'd get it to her.
3: Is that like attorney-client privilege?
1: Yes!
3: If she's dictating the letter, she cannot talk about it.
2: There was a violation there, Curtis. Yeah. I mean, I'm telling you.
4: Do you have her license revoked?
2: Yeah. Flag on the
1: to
2: play.
1: To this day, it burns my soul. That she
2: well,
1: did
2: don't
1: something
2: you wish
1: like
2: her
1: that
2: a happy birthday? Take that back.
1: I take it back, you evil shrew.
2: Harpy.
1: How dare you? Anyway, that's how she ruined dinner.
2: And made Phil the mean, evil human being he is today.
1: Like I said, she would have eaten me in utero had we been twins. She would have gladly done it. I absorb you.
4: She's been out to get you from day one and loves doing it.
1: Well,
4: loves.
1: I think it's because I've made her life, well, when I got there, a living hell. She had 3 years of being a solo act.
2: Oh, yeah.
4: And then, like this guy.
1: And then
2: she got all the attention, and there was you.
1: Then, you know, some jerk comes around with his ADHD and his weird.
2: And when Phil says that, he's diving back and forth, so he's actually acting it out.
1: So she was very angry for a few years until she was like about 28. And then she really seemed to calm down.
2: Thank you for that magic moment,
4: How
2: Phil.
4: Long has she been doing secret government work that we know of?
1: I think about the same amount of time I've been here.
4: Really? That long?
1: That's her doorbell.
2: She works out near that mountain.
4: Didn't you do the show from her house one time?
1: I did.
4: And didn't?
1: I was on a secure line, apparently.
4: I think so, yeah.
1: Very good quality. I mean,
4: it was the sharpest quality. Yeah, absolutely.
1: It was like studio stuff. Yeah, I don't know what she does, and I've been told to stop talking about it on the radio.
2: But
4: you don't have any information to give.
1: All I know is she pulls to the gate, and once she gets to the gate, she told me it's another 45-minute drive to get to the building.
4: Because she literally is, she lives in Nevada, like your parents, but like, they live in Vegas. She has to drive into the heart of Nevada, right?
1: That is before she drives through the center of a mountain. And it goes down about maybe, I don't know, 20 stories into the ground. And then they take her car away. She gets on a tram.
2: I think she's already told you too much that you know that.
1: Where she meets with what they call the group.
2: All right, well, listen, Phil, if anything happens to you, and it won't as long as the show's together, but if it should later, mm-hmm. and I speak at your funeral, I'm going to bring up that letter.
1: You should.
2: I'm going to bring it up, and I want her to be guilted at the moment of your passing.
23: She probably still has it.
1: I was going to say, I bet you that evil so-and-so still has that letter somewhere in her attic.
4: She'll do one of those. Like, she'll do this at the funeral. She'll be up there to speak.
1: She'll hold it up to Spinoza and go, read it.
4: She'll be up to speak. Oh, I found this the other day in honor of Phil.
1: Dear Farrah Fawcett.
2: Christy, could you step up in front of group and read the letter?
1: Yo, I'd love to.
2: And everybody gets up and goes to the bar and celebrates your stupidity.
5: In the middle of it or toward the end, did you, like, just run up to her and grab the letter and just run out of the room?
1: I think I cried. I'm not sure.
4: I mean, it's a vulnerable moment.
1: It's a very vulnerable moment.
5: Sad.
2: Poor little Ruprecht.
1: I was the monkey boy. I ruined her life.
2: Thank you for sharing, Phil. That's so good.
1: Happy birthday, Chris.
2: Yeah, every year on her birthday, we celebrate.
4: Happy birthday.
1: We are the morning animals.
5: For your mom's birthday, we'll talk about how she made you dress up like Saturday Night Live and dance for her friends.
2: Oh, there's that. Yeah, dance for her friends.
1: Her Bigfoot story. She bought me Bigfoot and then took it away. It was from the $6 Million Man
2: Your
1: collection.
2: Your childhood was very traumatic.
1: Very. We are
2: cutting
1: the morning.
2: Cutting the deer up.
1: I have many
2: stories.
1: Come
2: back with another horrible story from Phil's childhood coming right up.
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34: Colleague of mine was telling me the other day about how their Instagram feed is filled with videos, most of them kind of funny, about how grandparents and friends tend to bulldoze new parents out of the way to get to see their baby. As a dad of 3 daughters, I know how life really does become all about them the moment those kids are born. But I also know parents are still people, too, who need their own attention beyond being mom or dad. And moms, in particular in those early years, can feel especially invisible in the eyes of other people. So what can you do to stop contributing to what is known as maternal invisibility? Women we spoke to said these two things were the most helpful. When people stopped to ask how they could best support them, number one, or when they took the initiative to handle certain tasks that obviously needed to be done. I'm Dr. Sanjay Gupta, helping you live a better life.
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0: Tonight is not about the past, and it's not about the future. It's about right now.
1: On this team, we tear ourselves and everyone else around us to pieces for that inch. 1 inch at a time.
2: Fitzpatrick, Murdoch, Nzinga, Spinozzi, the Morning Animals. Let's kick this pig.
3: Shea guarded by Champagne, playing with four fouls. Crossover steps back, fires, hanging left three-pointer, looks good, it is! Cha-ching, a Thunder money ball! Thunder avalanching the Spurs, the Thunderstorm is in full force, 7-0 start to the quarter, Thunder by 18, timeout Spurs, you gotta love it! McCain has the snag off the iron, up the right side, fed by Shea, pulls up, hops, hanger right three-pointer, drops! Cha-ching, a Thunder money ball, J-Mac with a tray, timeout Spurs! Wallace the rebound to McCain, open, his angle right three-pointer is up and in! Cha-ching, a Thunder money ball, J-Mac with a stroke, it shows, he has 17, plays the crowd, Thunder 118, the Spurs 103, Jared McCain could be mayor of this city right now, and the Spurs are raising the white flag of surrender. They're emptying the bench with 2:13 to play. They pack it in to play another day, and they'll need to win at home on Thursday to force a seventh game in this series. And the Thunder win game 5, 127-114 over the Spurs, and they are a win away from having another shot at an NBA championship.
4: I thought we were first to the fight tonight on both ends, and we weren't the other night. That's why that game went the way it did, and I think that's why tonight went the way it did.
5: Welcome. Happy Wednesday, May 27th. We are the Morning Animals. Nzinga, Spinozzi, Curtis Fitzpatrick, and Kerry Murdoch. Rain in the forecast today. Rain and thunderstorms. The high will be 76. Pretty much rain chances all this week. A 70% chance today. Tomorrow only a 30% chance. Tomorrow's high will be 80. Currently 67. 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Good morning, Oklahoma City. Good morning, Tulsa. Good morning, Norman. Good morning, Stillwater. Good morning, world. Good morning, America. Good morning, and a very happy Wednesday, gentlemen.

0: Happy Wednesday. My goodness.
1: Bill, you're 1-0 in this series being here.
0: I got to post the picture of Spinozzi crossing off yet another game on the dirty whiteboard.
1: Bill, I know you're not the best at math. At least that's what you told me. What are we looking at?
0: Well, it looks like we're five wins away from having a nice parade. Just five more.
2: All right, we're one away from killing the beast.

0: Every single one of those has felt special, going all the way back to October 22nd, the first time we played that this year. But last night's was even more special. It felt good. It just felt good.
1: For a second, I thought you were talking about playoff games only. I thought, man, we started the playoffs that long ago, huh? And my brain is so fried, I was buying it. It feels like this series started about 4 months ago. And it's been every other day. That's what this team will do to you. But you know what we talked about yesterday? That's why you lift all them weights, Spinozzi. This is why you earn that home court advantage. Because that last night...
0: It was belt to ass is what it was.
1: That was that team, as Mark Dagnall said, wanted it more, I'm paraphrasing him, than the other team, which wasn't the case the other night. And backs against the wall, at home, crowd behind you. What do you got? Well, they role players, what did they do? They made shots. Change up the starting lineup. Jared McCain didn't make shots at the beginning, made shots in the second half.
0: Oh, did he? Did he? Look, we kind of just broke some things down before we got out of here yesterday and talked about it throughout the show. Here's a checklist. Can we just get a checklist of things that we thought would give us a good chance to win? His name is Chet. Chet played better. Look, he carried them out of the gate.
1: Check.
0: Outstanding. Check. And I actually wrote check in my notes. Shea has to be the MVP. Check. Yep. We got that done.
1: Yep.
0: Get a fair whistle. We don't want anything extra. We don't want anything extra. They get it. We get it. The Thunder shot 38 free throws. The Spurs shot 32. Just call a foul a foul. If you make them guard Shea, honestly, you can't stop him. You can slow him down. But if you don't have a guy just draped on him, then he can do things. And he did things. We need a hero. We absolutely need a hero. I need a hero. You got a hero performance out of. Now we have a J-Dub, a J-Will, and a J-Mac for Jared McCain. I mean, that run he had out of the second half coming out of the locker room, huge. And then down the stretch, he was ridiculous with 15 in a second. And we need a bonus hero. We need somebody else we're not even thinking of right now. That would be Mr. Kenrich Williams.
1: How about my man, Kenny Hustle?
0: Kenny Hustle, I'm telling you, out of mothballs. He got a little bit of run at the end of game five. End of game four. And you thought he looked really, really good. He looked really, really comfortable. And also, I'm going to put an extra check. We talked about coaching. Now it's Mark Dagnall's time to make an adjustment. Went with a shortened bench. He said, these are my nine. These are my guys. He went Normandale. I'm putting these guys out here.
1: He changed the lineup, too.
0: And the rest of these cats, listen, I'm sorry. Tonight's not going to be the night, but these are the guys we're going to play. Played nine guys. We don't see that very often. But then again, two other guys that would be part of the rotation weren't available. So, I mean, just as great an effort. And listen, I'm going to throw an extra star in there for Isaiah Hartenstein. He was the heart. He was the soul. He absolutely removed Victor Wembanyama from the game. He turned him into a jump shooter again. On top of that, 12 points, 15 rebounds, six of those offensive, four assists. And then Alex Caruso was like, hey, how about I just give you 22 more? And I mean, just such a great effort from everybody last night. And that place was nuts. You could actually feel it through the TV.
1: The tension was there at the beginning before the game, and it just bubbled over. And when they would give the fans anything, the fans took advantage, and it was full throat. Phil, it was extra lubed up.
2: I
1: think
2: so.
1: The fans were there earlier than I had seen at any point during the playoffs. And I'll tell you, talk about these role players. They played their tails off. The deep bench that we've talked about that wasn't as deep going in because of the two guys that were out, it showed up last night. Those guys you mentioned, how about my man Kenny Hustle coming in there? We talked about this. I looked it up last night because I tweeted it up. 6 days ago, we said, hey, why not throw Kenny Hustle? Give him a bone. Give him a few minutes. And finally, I felt like we were heard. Because the last game, as you mentioned, even though they got blown out, you know, you always take something, even from losses.
0: Yep.
1: What was the one positive I think you take with it? Okay, I see a Kenny Hustle. You're ready to play. And it means Mark Dagnall has the confidence to throw him out there like he did the other night and say, all right, I saw what you did. Let's go out there. And he made a few shots. He made a few defensive plays.
0: He had an instant impact. He came and hit a shot, I mean, almost immediately.
1: Which is hard to do.
0: Reggie Miller was talking about that during the broadcast. Which last
1: how hard
0: night,
1: it is.
0: He
1: to come off.
0: He just said this guy, and he talked about the very same thing we talked about yesterday. Hey, he got a little bit of run. he kind of knocked the rust off a little bit in game four. I mean, you needed that. He got used to the bumping, the grinding, the rhythm, everything. And he was outstanding. He was just outstanding. It was just an effort. It was all-out effort. In the montage, Mark Dagnall used the term, I can't remember exactly what it was, whether we brought the fight or whatever the exact term was, boom. I mean, he encapsulated it in just four or five words.
1: Yeah, toward the end there, Phil, you could start at wherever Pinto's screaming because it was all good. And then Mark Dagnall takes over at the end.
2: Spurs, and they are a win away from having another shot at an NBA championship.
3: I thought we were first to the fight tonight.
0: There
3: on
0: it
3: both
0: is.
3: Ends.
0: We were first to the fight.
4: Did you want to hear more?
1: Yeah, play it out. Play it out. I want to hear him. I like the hero.
3: We were first to the fight tonight on both ends, and we weren't the other night. That's why that game went the way it did, and I think that's why tonight went the way it did.
1: That's a good way to sum it up. I mean, and you felt that, like, watching game four, I mean, it felt... Yeah, Spurs wanted it more. Last night, it felt like the Thunder wanted it more. And here we go. Now it's closeout time, and you got two to win one. I say go take care of business. Sweep the leg in game six.
0: That'd be okay.
1: I mean, I don't want to have to deal with them
0: no,
1: again.
0: No. Just shorten this thing. That's it. Let's get this thing done. But listen, it was just a hell of an effort because despite Chet playing as well as he did out of the gate, so did San Antonio. They played all right. They were creeping up around five, you know what I mean? They had a little bit of a lead. Thunder would knock it back down, get to four or five. But once they got to the end of the first quarter, they're up. They're up two after one. They extend that to 11 at the half. And then coming out of that locker room, like I said, Jared McCain just was on fire.
1: I think Jared McCain also is a guy who kind of needed to because, yeah, he's played and he's had a couple decent games. He had one great game in game three. Was a different role for him. He hadn't started yet. And he starts. It didn't look good at the beginning. In fact, he was pretty bad. I was even thinking, I looked at Connor and I said, yeah, you might want to get him out. And Dagnall yanked him. He did not lose confidence in that guy because he came back.
0: When he came in, he got the N1. And you're in the arena, so you saw it differently on TV. He just got grabbed and twisted.
1: Yeah.
0: And yet somehow managed to get the shot off. That was kind of the thing that got him going. He was like, all right. And then he said, let me check myself. Boom, hit a three.
1: It was
0: outstanding.
1: I think for him, just getting a start and with that group he was playing with in particular and then bumping that the Spurs were going to do to him, I think within the game he did exactly what you're talking about with Kendrick from the last game to this game. He had to get used to it all. And I know he's played in this series big moments. But starting – a game like that, different feel. And I think it took him a minute to get adjusted. Once he did, I thought he held up nicely defensively even.
0: Yeah, he did a great job. I mean, you did not notice him on defense. And that's the best thing you can say about a guy defensively. I didn't notice him.
1: No, and they're going to hunt him. That if he's on the floor with that group, that is the clear length the Spurs are going to attack.
0: That doesn't mean you're a bad guy with that group.
1: No, not
0: at
1: all.
0: That's a pretty good group of cats on defense.
1: And last night, they were really good, man. They were excellent. And you mentioned, of all the guys you went through, and at the very end, we said, and how about Alex Caruso? Alex Caruso, outside of game three, or four, the last game, where he was not good, I mean, he is pushing the envelope. And by that, I mean the MVP envelope for the Western Conference MVP race. He's putting himself in the running. I mean, Shea typically is going to win those things if the Thunder advance because everything kind of revolves around him. Everything the Spurs do is based on guarding against Shea Gilgeous-Alexander, but Alex Caruso, what he's doing on both ends in these wins has been unbelievable. Even in the game one loss, he was amazing.
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0: Let's play tonight.
1: Boo.
0: Let's go.
1: Boo, San Antonio.
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12: A Better Life with Dr. Sanjay Gupta.
13: We all know how important it is to stay active as we age, especially as we get older. But I've come to realize that for as good as people are about getting their cardio in, a lot of older folks really don't seem to be doing the recommended amount of strength training or even understand why it's so important. It helps you stay functional and therefore independent for as long as possible. Certified strength and conditioning specialist Dana Santis says a great place to start is not with dumbbells or barbells, but with your body weight, which allows you to build strength while also learning how your body moves and where your limitations exist. It also reduces the risk of overwhelming your connective tissue, which adapts more slowly than muscles as we get older. Once you're comfortable, you can dial up that intensity, but do it slowly, do it carefully. I'm Dr. Sanjay Gupta, helping you live a better life.
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7: Let me just mention Chet was big to start the game. Obviously, the bench group came in, gave great minutes. But yeah, those guys, like, I always say, like, we're a team out there. Like, we don't get this far. I don't have this individual success. This team doesn't have this success without all 15 guys in the locker room, and we proved it tonight. Like, if it was 4 or 5 me's out there, we would have been down 20 after the first quarter. But the guys were great to start the game. Yeah, I probably should never start like that again and give us a better chance to win a ball game, but the guys held it down.
8: Hard work, hard work.
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1: Nice morning for a little extra PT. Let's put an extra mile in today, ladies and gentlemen. Thank you so much. We appreciate you and love you. You know they like the work that they saw put in last night, that arena last night. It was an effort, and I mean from the opening tip, it was an effort. A little bit of a grind early, and as Shea said, keep grinding, keep working, man. Just keep grinding and keep working. And he kept bringing the energy last night, and the guys on the broadcast were really, really good talking about this. They said he really just – he was getting to that mid-range spot. He was getting to his spots. He was getting to his spots in mid-range, but it just wasn't falling. And then he got to the free throw line, and he got to the free throw line pretty regularly, and he just kind of developed a little bit of a rhythm. Okay, I'm doing this. And then he finally hit that shot, and he kind of went hands to the heavens and went, all right, there it is. There's it is. That's what I do. And from that point on, man, he was nails.
2: Yeah, and yeah, he got to the free throw line, and yes, that is a big part of his game. And sometimes you need it. But if you go back and look, I mean, they were mauling him. And
1: he turned it over a couple times early.
2: And he turned it all over. They were putting some really good pressure on him. And he said it. He sucked at the beginning. But then he got the calls because they were getting after him because he was being the aggressor then. He was attacking. Once that happened, they were fouling him. He went to the free throw line. And then that kind of got the rest of his game going. We have some Mark Dagnall. Phil, I don't know if it's shown up on your computer, but him talking about Shea and that slow start that he just talked about. Here's Mark. He was asked about because Shea, I guess on the broadcast, I don't know, were you watching the interview afterwards? He said, yeah, I was terrible. I'm paraphrasing. And in the first quarter, and then I had to find it. But Mark addressed that afterwards.
3: Mark, Shea just said on the broadcast he thought that might have been the worst start he's had in a game. What did you think about kind of his all-around performance and the way that he was able to manage what was a pretty rough start for him?
4: Yeah, I mean, that's one of the things that I always marvel at with him is his ability to course correct inside of a game. You know, he usually doesn't go a full game struggling like that. He obviously didn't have his fastball early, but he stays so present. His confidence never wavers. He really has great trust in himself, and that was on display tonight. And then the other point I'll make is I thought – our collective aggressiveness

0: audits to absorb kind of some sloppiness. I mean, we had multiple sloppy plays tonight, including him, but not limited to him. But because we were so aggressive and because we were moving the ball so well, flying the ball up the floor, that allows you to absorb some of those mistakes and stay in rhythm despite that, and gives you the upside of some of the plays we were able to make. So I thought the approach was great. It allowed us to, like I said, absorb a rough start for him and the team. And then he was obviously brilliant, you know, after that start.
1: I think the biggest thing that I'm taking away from this game and all those guys talking is, and it sounds really simplistic, but at this point in the series, there aren't a lot of major changes you can make. Who played harder? Because we know what the teams are about, and I know the Thunder are down a couple guys, but the last game, the Spurs, they played harder. They wanted it more. Last night, same thing. Obviously, making shots helps, but last night, the Thunder clearly, in every aspect, were the more aggressive team.
2: And even when they were struggling and turning the ball over early, you know who else was struggling and turning the ball over? San Antonio, because the defensive effort, it never wavers, man. Throughout this entire series, anytime, even in moments of offensive lulls, that defense just never wavers.
3: Nick Gallo will join us this morning.
1: 8 o'clock.
3: 8 o'clock.
2: Yeah. Everybody loves a happy Nick.
3: Yeah. Well, it's perfect. It's a perfect day for Nick Gallo. So we'll talk to him at 8 o'clock.
1: You don't want to talk to Nick when things are not going well. Nick's a good positivity moment.
3: He's full of positivity.
1: You're right.
2: Nick could talk you down off the ledge.
3: Sure.
1: I take that back. Yes. I apologize. You know what? Let's just bring Nick on every day.
3: Contractually, I don't know if that's
1: probably
3: allowed.
1: Wouldn't work out, yeah.
3: We are the Morning Animals. 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
11: A better life with Dr. Sanjay Gupta.
12: We all know how important it is to stay active as we age, especially as we get older. But I've come to realize that for as good as people are about getting their cardio in, a lot of older folks really don't seem to be doing the recommended amount of strength training or even understand why it's so important. It helps you stay functional and therefore independent for as long as possible. Certified strength and conditioning specialist Dana Santis says a great place to start is not with dumbbells or barbells, but with your body weight, which allows you to build strength while also learning how your body moves and where your limitations exist. It also reduces the risk of overwhelming your connective tissue, which adapts more slowly than muscles as we get older. Once you're comfortable, you can dial up that intensity, but do it slowly, do it carefully. I'm Dr. Sanjay Gupta, helping you live a better life.
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1: Wallace the rebound to McCain, open his angle right, three-pointer is up and in to Ching and Thunder Moneyball. J-Mac with a stroke. 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San Antonio poops the troops. Down 15 with 3:40 to play in game five, and Jared McCain could be mayor of this city right now.
2: Titanium was rolling in the background. Jared McCain was loving life. Fans were into it. Great night in the OKC last night. 127-114. The Thunder beat the Spurs at Paycom Center in game five of the Western Conference Finals. Jared McCain, his first start. Not bad. 20 points after a slow start. Hit a couple big threes in the second half. Shai Gilgeous-Alexander, 32 points. He turned it on. Alex Caruso, 22 off the bench. Thunder go to game six in San Antonio tomorrow night. You can hear that game right here on the Sports Animal.
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4: Welcome. It is Wednesday, May 27th. We are the Morning Animals. Nzinga, Spinozzi, Curtis Fitzpatrick, and Kerry Murdoch. Pretty good chance of rain and thunderstorms today, about a 70% chance. The high will be 76. Mostly cloudy tonight. Slight chance of showers and thunderstorms. And then Thursday, a 30% chance of rain. High around 80. It's 67 at 98.1 FM. WWLS, the Sports Animal. Good morning, Oklahoma City. Good morning, Tulsa. Good morning, Norman. Good morning, Stillwater. Good morning, world. Good morning, America. Good morning, gentlemen. Good morning, Mr. Kerry Murdoch.
5: You have no idea how much I needed that win last night. Thunder, you're ruining my life, and I'm here for it. Just my time management, my just ability to function in life. It's all gone.
4: You're not the only one. Teabag couldn't make it, and it was too overwhelming.
5: I know.
2: I saw Teabag about, 5 hours ago.
5: Tweeting out about how much the city needed this last night and how they, everybody needed to show up and be loud. And
2: Kerry, I literally was walking out of the arena, ran into Teabag, and he was full-throated. Let's go!
4: Was he hammered?
2: I think he had a good time, but didn't we all?
4: Yes. Yes, we did.
5: We all had a very good time last night,
6: It was nice to be able to get out to that lead coming out of halftime, and you go into the locker room, you're up double digits, but to come out and punch him in the face the way that Jared McCain did, stretch it out, and then let them fight their way back. Let them exert all that energy to play uphill, and they'd get close, and then Thunder would be like, nope, let's push you back out. Get uphill, push you back.
2: Why do I never feel comfortable even with a 10-point lead against this team?
6: No.
2: It's unbelievable.
6: It was not until they waved the white flag. There's two of the games that have been, and the rest of the world would say you're comfortably ahead. But I was like, no, until I see them throw the backups
5: world,
6: in. I refuse to accept
5: like
6: it's over.
5: The Thunder are about 10 points better, except for, when they lose by 20. It's they may seem like they're ahead comfortably, but to us, that doesn't exist.
6: There's no comfortable moment against these guys. I mean, there are sometimes you're in a series against a team and you feel like, okay, I got it. I see a little bit of quit in them. The fact that they can just knock down.
5: All of a sudden, Champagne decides, I'm going to shoot a bunch of
6: threes. He'll just knock down three threes, and Vassell has done that to us, so you're just waiting for that
5: Vassell
6: guy.
5: Vassell was not very good last night, though. I enjoyed that.
2: That was his worst game, but Champagne made up for it. So that's where you're like, okay, like they were giving Champagne the shots because he hasn't made them. And then he was making them last night.
6: In the first quarter.
2: Crap.
6: But after that.
2: Yeah, they shut him down.
6: That was it. Listen,
2: they plugged a hole.
6: He and Chet, it was like one-on-one. In the first quarter, it was Chet against Champagne. Both of those guys were carrying their teams. But listen.
5: I mean, the thing that stands out to me about this series so far is like no one really you know, pays attention to the fact that the Thunder down, you know, A.J. Mitchell and Jalen Williams, but, like, everybody just keeps stepping up. Everybody just keeps stepping up. Like, like that's not your ideal lineup. Like, that's not your ideal starting lineup last night. But, like, they just keep getting it done.
2: Yeah.
5: And they're just beating the crap out of Shea. And, you know, by the time the game was over, like, half their team's about fouled out because they're just –
6: because they called fouls
5: the
6: last
5: crap
6: night,
5: out
6: Gary.
5: Of people. Yeah,
6: they actually called fouls. They called fouls on both sides because, again, the way it looked,
5: you have to at some point.
6: No,
5: I
6: they
5: mean...
6: did. That was a fair whistle last night. They called fouls. That's why both teams shot a bunch of free throws. But at the end of the night, the Thunder only shot six more free throws than them. That's it. That's it. 38-32. It was fair.
2: And they were the
6: on
2: aggressor.
6: Both sides.
2: That makes sense. Like you look at the last game. The Spurs had more free throws. They were the aggressor. I mean, and it was, like you said, it wasn't a huge discrepancy.
6: And the fouls they called weren't nonsense either. They really were not nonsense fouls.
5: And there was nobody really for the Thunder that just, like, took over. I mean, you know, everybody had their moments. I mean, like, there were times that Jared McCain, I was like, why is he in the game? Like, he's doesn't value the basketball.
2: Yeah, I was saying that.
5: He turns it over too much, and then all of a sudden he's hitting threes left and right. And
2: awesome.
5: Chet was really good early. And, you know, Shea is Shea. And it's the same thing. It's like Lou Dort's like, why are you shooting the ball? And then all of a sudden he hits a couple of threes. And, you know, it's like everybody just kind of takes turns at being what the Thunder need them to be offensively. But no one was really, I mean, other than like Kendrick Williams, like you don't sit there and say, okay, that guy gave us more than we are expecting him to give us. It's just like, they just kind of found a way last night. It was great.
6: Well, the offensive production combined from Hartenstein and Chet, it was huge. The rebounding from those guys combined.
5: Yeah.
6: Hey, listen, Chet.
5: And I mean, just what they did to Wimby.
6: Are you okay? You okay there?
5: No. I'm going to be this way today. I have a very little sleep.
6: I like it.
5: Very little sleep.
6: Is the Red Bull just kicking in right now?
5: Yeah.
6: I think it just happened.
5: You're going to hear noises out of me that you probably don't hear very often.
6: That's the sound somebody makes before they hit the floor, by the way. The body hits the floor.
5: Yeah. That was the noise. I know.
6: All right.
5: But what they did, I just feel like, you know, I have to get in here and fight to talk.
6: Get in.
0: Who are you fighting?
5: I'm fighting Spinozzi and Curtis like you do every morning. No, but what they did to Wimby, I mean, just it was amazing. I mean, like, to keep him to, what was it, a field goal, the quarter?
6: He was 4 of 15.
5: Four of 15,
6: 0 of 5.
5: Amazing what they've been able to do.
2: They made him shoot threes again.
6: They pushed his big ass out of the paint. He cannot get points
5: in the paint. I mean, it's the job that they have done, it's just been incredible.
6: He's been invisible. Isaiah Hartenstein has just absolutely magically made 7'18" just disappear. And it's been amazing. It's him last night. He was great. He was great offensively. He was great rebounding. He was outstanding.
2: And magically, somehow, he always finds a way to, oh, I'm not a 3-point shooter. I'm going to step in. And then, so that's the challenge going forward. You know Wembanyama is going to be the aggressor. The team is – I heard Mitch Johnson.
5: And, oh, my God, how about the balls of Stephon Castle last night in the post game to say, we don't get any calls. Like, you know, they get all the calls.
6: Y'all
5: like,
6: shot 32 free throws,
5: you are literally the worst person on this planet when it comes to fouling people.
2: If you're going to have a message and that's going to be the message – it needs to be a different messenger, and we will have the. Do you want to play the audio? Do you have time to play Steph Castle? He's Kerry is all over the place today, boy. He is on one. I like it, Kerry.
0: Hold on.
2: You got like that stream of consciousness.
5: A lot
2: whatever's
5: last night,
2: popping
5: yeah.
2: up in your mind, you're like,
5: I watched
2: tell you
5: every
2: another
5: post-game
2: thing.
5: Interview. I stayed up way too late. Like, yeah, I took it all in. I thought I wasn't going to go to sleep. I was wired after that win last night.
0: Here's Steph Castle and his amazing hair.
7: You know, trying to play through it, you know, it's tough. I just think with the way they guard, how physical they are, you don't get that same luxury to be able to play as physical on the other end at times.
2: Okay, hold on. Back up. Spinozzi, the best part is you laughed. Okay, hey, hold on. Pat, back it up. Oh, you got to hear the follow-up here. Here's Steph Castle. Go ahead.
7: I just think with the way they guard, how physical they are, we don't get that same luxury to be able to play as physical on the other end at times. But
2: Oh, that's good. That's good. I mean, like,
6: ridiculous. You ridiculous, ridiculous, pitiful, pathetic jackass. I mean, that's you.
5: You trash person.
6: You have dry humped a human being in front of God and everybody. And then last night they actually called you for it.
5: Yeah, what he did to Jalen Williams, throwing him into the stands.
2: Oh, yeah, that video was going around last night. I didn't realize that's when J-Dub re-aggravated, basically strained now his hamstring again.
5: Yeah,
2: it was a Steph Castle push from behind that made him, you know, limp off.
5: An assault from behind.
2: Basically an assault. That video was going around. I think
6: Caruso took a cheap shot last night with a push from behind while he was finishing.
5: Oh, what about what they did to Jared McCain? I mean, off the bench.
6: Oh, it was stupid what they did to him. It was like something they should have stopped the game and went, nah, you can't do that. You absolutely can't do that. For them to say that, for him in particular to say that, no, he's a douche. Shut up, stupid.
0: The Thunder play again tomorrow night. It'll be in San Antonio, 7:30 tip-off.
2: I told you, I'm not leaving San Antonio without a win.
0: You can listen
5: Curtis,
0: to the game.
5: Let's drive down again. I'm ready.
2: Let's go.
0: You can listen to the game right
5: we
0: here
5: go
0: on
5: to
0: your
5: bingo this time
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10: better life with Dr. Sanjay Gupta.
13: Making sure your kids get enough sleep. It's one of the most important things you can do for them as a parent, and yet it's often overlooked. Not only does sleep in the early years set the stage for mental and physical health, it also creates the foundation for how one sleeps later in life. That's according to the National Sleep Foundation. Now, that organization recommends 14 to 17 hours a night for newborns, 12 to 15 for infants, 11 to 14 for toddlers, 10 to 13 for preschoolers, and 9 to 11 for school-aged children. When it's age appropriate, start by talking to your kids about why sleep is important. 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Don't underestimate the importance of a routine. You can even narrate what you're doing step by step to help them along the way. I'm Dr. Sanjay Gupta, helping you live a better life.
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28: 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Currently no accidents to report. Buckle up and drive safe. That's your Right Now Traffic, and I'm Anthony Vigil.
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4: It is Wednesday, May 27th, and before we get to the birthdays, I have

0: Cheese for my birthday.
1: Q checking in and asking for a Chuck E. Cheese for his baby girl, Jam, who's turning 4 years old today.
2: Oh, happy birthday, Pumpkin.
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3: That's right, because it's my birthday. My birthday.
2: This would indeed be Wednesday, May 27th. It's Jam's birthday, y'all, and happy hump day. If you're celebrating anything of any significance whatsoever, like, yeah. And a happy, happy to you. Celebrity birthdays gone but not forgotten. Lisa Left Eye Lopes, if you're a baseball player for the Dodgers, or maybe Lopez in other situations from TLC, would have been 53. Temperamental young lady, but love from TLC.
4: She burned Andre Rison's house down.
1: Yeah.
4: Is that the one?
5: Mm-hmm. Yeah, that's the one. You ever seen a documentary about how, like, her death was, they were filming a documentary and she was a part of a crew. And when she, it was a car accident.
1: The vehicle
5: was in Honduras.
1: Flipped.
5: Was it in Honduras? They were rolling the camera in the video. Like, that video is part of the documentary of her dying. Mm. Sad story there.
4: I think they're touring again. TLC.
2: I like the other guys where Michael Keaton continuously makes references to them.
1: Great movie.
4: No, that's them.
1: Well, who's TLC. The L now in TLC if Left Eye Lopez
4: well, there
1: is gone?
4: No, but
5: I'm
4: he's
5: sure
4: still,
5: they've, yeah.
4: I mean they still have the music is
2: they got
4: still
2: right
4: out.
2: Eye.
1: Well,
2: right.
4: They don't have
5: too
4: right
5: soon.
4: Eye.
2: They have,
1: they've got a guy now. It's Left Eye Larry. He's in there.
2: The girl with the one eye. Yeah, that's exactly right.
4: Yeah, he tells him to don't go chasing waterfalls. Mm.
2: It's just constant references.
4: Creep.
2: He's like, I don't know what you're talking about. What do you mean? Hey, nerd alert. Not only Lord of the Rings, but Star Wars star Christopher Lee, born in 1922. Saruman in Lord of the Rings and Count
1: Dooku.
4: Count Dooku.
2: Dooku. Okay.
4: Yeah. I was Count Dooku.
2: Quite sure how to pronounce
4: Anakin
2: that.
4: Anakin cut off his head.
1: He did. With two lightsabers.
2: Did he have it coming?
1: Oh, yeah.
2: Okay.
1: Everybody's got it coming, Spinozzi.
2: Yeah. All right.
5: That's what they say.
2: Mayonnaise had it coming, too, at one point, because Louis Gossett Jr., born in 1936, fantastic actor. We know all the way back to Fiddler in Roots before he took out Richard Gere, a.k.a. Mayonnaise, with a groin kick as Sergeant Foley, an officer, a gentleman. And I over the weekend, I watched it. I don't know why I watched it, but yes, I did. I sat through beginning to end. Lou Gossett Jr. as Colonel Chappie in the greatest movie ever made. I will not hear an argument.
6: You may deal directly with me now, Colonel Akira Nakesh.
7: And you can deal with me, Doug Masters.
2: That's Iron Eagle,
5: was
2: ladies
5: that
2: and gentlemen.
5: Really, like, on TV?
1: That
5: people
1: was...
5: are actually playing that now.
4: Yeah,
5: on
4: where was that on? How did you find that?
2: It's on
5: the
2: loop on
5: Network?
2: One of the bad stations.
1: Oh, one of those freebie
2: it was in my guide. I was scanning
4: Tubi?
2: Through the guide.
4: Is it on Tubi?
2: I like some Tubi.
5: Is
2: I like some Tubi.
5: So it is one
2: and,
5: of the free channels.
2: No, it was really in my just regular, right there in my guide. I was like, oh my God, really?
6: You may deal directly with me now, Colonel Akira Nakesh.
2: Yeah, Iron Eagle, if you've still not had the pleasure in your
4: and
2: life.
4: You can deal with me.
1: Fighter pilots, how often does your enemy introduce themselves before a dogfight?
2: Well, it's kind of them to do it. And they actually scream before the missile hits their aircraft at the end. It's good. You get to enjoy it. Oh, Don Williams, born in 1939. A Song for Thunder. Song for Thunder Nation.
4: Love me some Don Williams.
2: Oh, the words here. I believe in you. I don't.

0: Thank you, Don Williams.
1: He was on to something with that left is wrong, right, Oklahoma?
0: Yep. Still alive and well as far as we know. Let's go to the ballpark, kids, and say happy birthday to the home wrecker, Frank Thomas, who is 58 today. The Big Hurt.
2: He's not a home wrecker.
0: He is. By the way, he's not trying to. He just is.
2: You can't prove that.
0: He was a bad man on his way to the Hall of Fame with the White Sox before moving on to becoming the pitch man for a product called Nugenics that it just breaks up households.
2: He's
3: Look,
2: not.
3: Isn't that Frank Thomas? No.
4: The Big Hurt.
3: More like the Big Hunk.
4: Yeah. So, Frank, what's your secret?
5: I discovered Nugenics.
3: I wish my husband did.
6: I'm your husband!
0: I'm right here.
6: Wait a minute!
0: And you don't have sex with Doug Flutie either, okay? Just me. I can't roll up a hose. I know that.
7: And randomly, 80s baseball player Andy Van Slyke, also a part of that crew.
0: Sure.
7: They just, whoever wants to be a part, jump
3: Look,
7: on in.
3: Isn't that Frank Thomas?
4: The Big Hurt.
3: More like the Big Hunk.
4: Yeah. So, Frank, what's your secret?
5: I discovered Nugenics.
3: I wish my husband did.
0: Right. Oh, useless over there.
6: Ouch!
0: Andre 3000 is 51.

0: He was a bastard in Four Brothers.
1: But he more than made up for it in the movie Be Cool when he was Dabu. Happy birthday.
0: I forgot he was in Be Cool.
2: Mm-hmm. That was pretty
1: awesome. He was a guy who wasn't allowed to hold a gun because it would just go off.
3: That felt good today. That song, that hit hard.
1: Jack McBrayer is 53, a very funny character actor, plays the same guy pretty much in everything from 30 Rock to Talladega Nights to this dude in Forgetting Sarah Marshall.
4: The wife wants me to do certain things that I find inappropriate. Let me just say that if God was a city planner, he would not put a playground next to a sewage system.
5: Ooh.
4: We're trying to f***, but we are not having fun f***ing. It's not fun and it causes anxiety.
1: Birthday hotness. Hey, Ross from Frasier, Perry Gilpin is 65, and an actress named Shanola Hampton's 49. Gorgeous actress. She was Veronica Fisher in Shameless. Also had the great pleasure of appearing in one of my holiday classics, a Lifetime movie called Christmas in the City. A joy, a tour de force, if you will. This ain't history going back in time, so mostly useless trivia for you. 1971, John Lennon rolled into his home studio in England, and he came out with Gold.

0: 55 years ago today.
1: You can't argue that that's not a great song.
0: It's okay. It's 49 years ago. Oh, my God, we're so stinking old, but we were given the great pleasure in 1977 of rolling up to the cinema or multiplex or wherever it was you went to movies back then, and this was on the screen.
2: Where are you, you some bitch?
3: I'm right down the bottom of the hill, Sheriff. I'm 6'8" in a cowboy outfit. I got a little pygmy standing right beside me dressed just like me. You can't miss me.
4: 10-4.
3: Wait a minute.
4: Scratch that. Hold it.
3: I can't lie to you, Sheriff. You're too good a man. Look over your left shoulder.
0: The music
5: it's
0: score.
5: It's the music.
0: The musical
5: if they,
0: score.
5: If they would not, so bad. If they could have changed up the music, oof, I think it bad. Would still be feel a little
0: it
5: fresher.
0: Was perfect. It was the fun. It was whimsical.
5: The music is
0: very
5: terrible.
0: Fun. You shut your whore mouth. 4 years ago at the movies in 2022, a sequel came our way. I only had to wait 36 years for this one. I only had to wait 36 years. Maverick, 4 years ago today, and I'm going to safely say, and I am not exaggerating, I've seen it at least 50 times since its release.
5: Oh, my God.
0: I do not pass. If it shows up in the guide, I'm watching
6: that's
0: it.
6: Probably same. I mean, it's...
1: I think they're already working on the third version.
0: I can't wait.
6: It's I think they're really preliminary. Like, nothing's
5: what on
6: really...
5: earth could it be about?
6: It's
1: about drones.
6: It hasn't been greenlit yet. I mean, they're in... the early process. Hopefully but that movie is definitely... listen, the original is the original. That movie's a lot more rewatchable than the original, I think.
5: Well, the original was rewatchable for the first 10 years it came out, and then it just
6: okay,
5: started
6: I'm saying
5: dated.
6: At this point in time, the new one's more rewatchable.
5: I would agree.
0: Best part of the movie is when Tom Cruise runs up and just shoves him in the chest after they've both been shot down. So, what did you do? That and
6: they're
0: when
6: both in peril at that moment.
0: When Tom Cruise went blowing over the head of the drone ranger, played by Ed Harris.
5: Yes.
6: The drone ranger.
0: Yes. That was
5: I like when he crashes the plane and he has to go to that diner to make a phone call. For some reason, I
6: that
5: love
6: was a great
1: that's
6: scene.
1: That's our
6: agree.
1: One.
0: Yeah.
5: Yeah,
0: kid.
5: Yeah, I think that's fantastic.
6: Welcome to UF.
0: That's it for me this morning.
5: I thought it was brilliant. Ooh.
0: Okay, good. Thank you. All right, we're going to talk NBA Finals and Thunder just to win away. I'm going to turn back the clock on you, if you don't mind. I'm going to go back to the year 2018. All I need to know for 29 seconds your favorite song is, in the previous 8 seasons up until now, how many of the league's 30 teams have made their way to the NBA Finals? Just going back to 2018, how many of the league's 30 teams have made it to the NBA Finals? A surprisingly large number.
5: For 29 seconds of your favorite song, you need to call now, 405-900-WWLS. 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
14: A better life with Dr. Sanjay Gupta.
15: 20 years ago, the average attention span was about 2.5 minutes. Today, it's just 47 seconds. Pretty disconcerting. That's according to new research out of UC Irvine. But really, this isn't our fault, at least not entirely. We can blame technology and the world around us. Attention, it turns out, is not an unlimited resource. You only have so much of it to give. Start paying more attention to what times of the day you seem to be at your mental peak. Try to knock out the more complicated stuff during that time. It's also important to take breaks every so often so you can more easily lock in when you're trying to concentrate. One expert said, even trying to visualize where you want to end your day with everything all wrapped up or with tons left to do, that can act as a real motivator. I'm Dr. Sanjay Gupta, helping you live a better life.

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7: Before the break, Spinozzi asked a trivia question for 29 seconds of your favorite song.
8: Yes, indeed. We're talking NBA Finals, so we need to scratch off one more number up here on the whiteboard in studio, and the Thunder will be making their way to the NBA Finals again, but that's where we're going to go for the trivia question, turning back the clock, if you will, to 2018, where All I Need to Know for 29 seconds, your favorite song is, in the previous eight seasons leading up to this one, how many of the league's 30 teams have made it to the NBA Finals?
7: Congratulations to Kelly from Ponca City.
8: Hey, Kelly from Ponca City.
7: Kelly wanted to make sure we knew he was a dude and not a lady.
8: Okay.
7: Sounds
9: like he's gone through a lot in his life with that name.
7: Well, Kelly's a dude name.
10: I mean it's
9: my
10: both.
9: My name's Carrie.
10: It's fine. Yeah. Carrie, are you comfortable with your name?
9: I am now. I may have had a period when I was younger when I told my parents I wanted to change my name.
7: To there. Leslie.
8: Sure, something even
9: no,
8: more
9: Phil,
8: manly.
9: That was
10: Phil,
9: not it.
10: Why do you got to be a jerk? He's trying to open up.
7: I'm sorry.
10: Be honest about
7: okay,
10: something
7: I'm
10: that happened
7: sorry.
10: In his life.
7: So you hated your name?
9: I actually grew up with other male Carries, so I was fine.
8: Hey, can we get back to Kelly, though?
10: If you don't mind?
7: Kelly, Kelly's a dude, in case you were wondering.
8: Yeah.
7: He said...
9: my pain. Move on.
7: He said the number you're looking for is the number 12.
8: Yeah, 12 of the 30 teams in the league. That's pretty good. And the Knicks will be added to that list of, Johnny-come-latelys this year. And so hopefully we'll keep the Spurs away from being added to that list as well. But for knowing that, what did Kelly the boy want to hear?
7: Little U2.

0: I'm as big a U2 guy as anybody.
1: You don't know this song?
0: No, I do know this song very well. I'm just curious why this was his choice.
1: I have no idea.
2: It's one something.
0: He didn't
2: less.
0: Say, like, give me some U2 and you pick this?
1: No, no. He said, hold
0: he
1: me, thrill me, kiss me.
0: He specifically requested
2: this. It's a good song. It's a good song.
0: No, it is.
2: It's a different era of U2.
0: It's just if you were given the opportunity to say, I want to share my favorite U2 song with the world, like,
1: would that,
0: that
1: be
0: would
1: it?
0: Not be what I would
2: but
0: choose.
2: Maybe
0: but
2: this one was
0: bad.
2: In his heart. Carrie, yeah. It's not your
1: was
2: heart.
1: Was that from one of the Batman movies?
0: I think that was Vertigo. No, maybe.
1: Not, hold me, throw me, kiss me, kill me. I think that's a Batman Forever movie. I might be wrong.
0: That wasn't a Batman song. No.
1: Are you sure?
0: No.
1: Me neither. Mm-hmm. We are the Morning
3: Gang. It just felt good to say.
2: You got to get something off your chest.
1: We are the that's Morning fine. Animals. Oh, hey, coming up in Hollywood Sleaze.
3: Armpit hair on anybody?
1: No, but she was secretly half blind for 10 years, yet still managed to work some nudity into her film work.
3: All right.
1: We'll give you all the details. Who that was coming up next in Hollywood Sleaze.
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1: Welcome, happy Wednesday, May 27th. We are the Morning Animals. 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That's where the big birds fly.
3: Who's naked and having a tough time seeing?
1: Anne Hathaway.
3: Oh, really?
1: Thank you for asking.
2: I saw the seeing part of this story. What was the other part?
1: Oh, yeah, there's no really other part.
2: You just...
1: Anne Hathaway was secretly half blind for 10 years. She's 43 now, but when she was in her 40s, she had what she calls a miracle surgery to fix an early onset cataract in her left eye. She said it impacted her vision so much she was basically legally blind out of her left eye. And she didn't realize how bad it was until she had it fixed.
3: If you've not seen She Came to Me yet with her and Peter Dinklage, and Marissa Tomei, outstanding. I mean outstanding.
1: Is it?
2: What's it called?
3: It's called She Came to Me.
1: Peter
3: Dinklage,
1: he's
3: a composer. It was in a theater for a short run. She's his wife.
1: Right.
3: And then Marissa Tomei is a tugboat captain. And it's
1: what?
3: That's all you need to know.
2: There's a lot going on there.
1: Marissa Tomei as your tugboat captain.
3: But those three actors are just unbelievably great. You're going to need something to do tonight. You got no NBA basketballs, but jot these down. She Came to Me. Right. You're going to come back and you're going to thank me. It's fantastic.
1: She's in another movie where there's this monster. She's a New York party girl. And there's a monster in South Korea that's destroyed South Korea. Every time she moves her arm, it moves its arm. And everything she's been doing, the monster moves where she moves.
2: Okay, by the way, you mentioned New York party girl is what you called her?
1: Mm-hmm.
2: Yeah, she is a New York girl. She's a huge, huge New York Knicks super fan.
3: Be nice
1: maybe
3: to
1: we'll
3: her.
1: See her.
2: She sits on the front row at Knicks games all the time. Maybe I don't know. Maybe she'll
1: is
2: pop
1: she a
2: in
1: nice
2: Oklahoma City.
1: Person? Do people
2: she
1: know?
2: Seems like she's. I don't think I've ever heard anybody say anything bad about her. She seems like everybody likes her. That kind of person.
1: Mm-hmm.
2: And yeah, she's gonna be. When you hear about Celebrity Row, if the Thunder get to the finals, she's gonna be right there with Chalamet and Ben Stiller. And
3: be nice
2: and all
3: to
2: that.
3: See them all coming to town. Come on.
1: By the way, that Marty Supreme is on HBO, speaking of Chalamet.
2: Yeah, you watch?
1: I don't know that I want to watch a show about a ping pong guy. I mean,
2: dude, it's a movie. I mean, no movie's going to fit your
0: ideal plot line. I mean,
1: well, I'll tell you what.
4: I've heard it's very satisfying in to people who hate Marty Supreme.
0: Do you just want movies about like your life? Or, like, what do you want?
1: The series premiere.
4: Yeah, Bill, what do you want?
1: Of Spider Noir, which is Spider-Man in the 1930s, starring Nicolas Cage. It's a live action series.
4: High praise.
1: It starts tonight.
3: Mm-hmm.
1: And I've seen some of the previews of it, and it looks really damn cool.
3: They're promoing the crap out of it. I do know that much.
1: Yeah, and you can watch it in either glorious black and white or color. It's your choice. And again, it premieres tonight. I'm a huge fan of stuff like that, where they take a regular thing like Spider-Man and turn it upside down and put it in an alternate universe. So I'm all.

0: really good bad guy. He plays a great bad guy in Broken Arrow, plays a great bad guy in The Punisher, and he plays a great bad guy in Swordfish, too.
1: Don't forget about Two-Face.
0: Oh, yeah, Two-Face. He and Nick...
2: Face Off.
0: He and Nicolas Cage try to out-horrible each other.
2: Face Off is
1: That's some terrible acting, it's but some so, of the is, greatest, so is Broken Arrow.
2: It's some of the greatest bad acting you'll ever see. I mean, truly great bad acting.
0: Your head will explode at some point during the movie, but you'll be happy about it.
1: By the way, I've been invited to go down to Dallas and see The Odyssey in 70mm IMAX.
2: Oh, my. What's the buzz on it? Have you guys heard
3: Not
2: anything?
3: Good.
2: Like it's going to be a long, drawn-out...
3: We'll have Craig, the movie guy, but it was...
2: It's getting panned?
3: We talked to Craig.
2: I wasn't here. Sorry. That wasn't me. That was another Phil. That's all the time we have, unfortunately, for Hollywood Sleaze, sponsored by David Stanley Chrysler Jeep Dodge in Midwest City, across from Tinker. That's where the big birds fly. Stand by. Your First Take is coming up next.
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13: A Better Life with Dr. Sanjay Gupta.
14: If you are struggling with substance abuse, alcohol, pills, whatever it may be, first of all, it's nothing to be ashamed of. We know addiction is a brain disease, and we also know getting into recovery can be tough. Also, in case this helps, I want to tell you about a new study out of Harvard School of Public Health, which found that spiritual belief, the idea of a steady religious practice, had a protective effect from addiction. Experts we talked to told us there were probably a few reasons why this might be the case. Number one, excessive drug and alcohol use would not be the norm in a religious community, and people want to fit in. Two, a belief in a higher power provides people with hope and solace, great foils for addiction. And three, and I think there's some merit to this, regular attendance in a faith community also provides connection. Just like in AA, camaraderie and social support is often what you need. I'm Dr. Sanjay Gupta, helping you live a better life.
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1: AC Alex Caruso has just been a godsend in this postseason. I mean, you can say that about him the 2 years he's been here. I love that guy. He's my favorite player to watch. And there's nobody better to watch just with your eyes than Alex Caruso in a playoff series. That's when that guy is at his best. He had 22 last night. He's been outstanding. Shea had 32. Jared McCain had 20. The Thunder beat the Spurs 127-114. They're up 3-2 in the West Finals. Game 6 tomorrow night, 7:30, right here on the Sports Animal.
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3: Shake guarded by Champagne, playing with four fouls. Crossover steps back, fires, hang left three-pointer, looks good, it is! Ka-ching, a Thunder money ball! Thunder avalanching the Spurs, the Thunderstorm is in full force, 7-0 start to the quarter, Thunder by 18, timeout Spurs, you gotta love it! McCain has the snag off the iron, up the right side, fed by Shea, pulls up, hops, hang a right three-pointer, drops! Ka-ching, a Thunder money ball, J-Mac with a tray, timeout Spurs! Wallace the rebound to McCain, open, his angle right three-pointer is up and in! Ka-ching, a Thunder money ball, J-Mac with a stroke! It shows, he has 17, plays the crowd, Thunder 118, the Spurs 103, Jared McCain could be mayor of this city right now, and the Spurs are raising the white flag of surrender. They're emptying the bench with 2:13 to play. They pack it in to play another day, and they'll need to win at home on Thursday to force a seventh game in this series. And the Thunder win game 5, 127-114 over the Spurs, and they are a win away from having another shot at an NBA championship.
4: I thought we were first to the fight tonight on both ends, and we weren't the other night. That's why that game went the way it did, and I think that's why tonight went the way it did.
5: We are the Morning Animals. It is Wednesday, May 27th. Hallelujah. Rain in the forecast today. About a 70% chance, high of around 76. 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
7: Isaiah, I know you guys talk all the time about how every game is the biggest game and all of them are important, but was there a different sense of urgency coming into this one tonight after the way four went, but also knowing it's 1-2 in these last three?
8: Yeah, and I think we were really disappointed at the way we played. I don't think we could have played any worse in game four, to be honest. So we just wanted to come out with a little more sense of urgency and just play better. I mean, I don't think we could have played worse than what we did in game four. So. Again, we still have one more game to win, and we're not going to act like we've achieved anything yet. And so we are going to go into San Antonio with the same sense of urgency, like we haven't achieved anything.
1: Isaiah Hartenstein last night after the game. In my mind, I'm hearing that, and I hear the late Kobe Bryant, his famous quote, "Job's not finished. Are we finished? No. Job finished? No, it's not finished." People were asking about, you're up big in the finals, you're about to win a championship, you're win away. He's like, what? We haven't done anything. And that's kind of what I'm thinking. Isaiah Hartenstein is saying it right there. Job is not finished. But, and I love the attitude, and I love what he was saying. Yeah, they couldn't have played a worse game than they did in game four. And he's exactly right. And yeah, the team was compromised with no J-Dub and no A.J. Mitchell. But nobody played well in that game four. And part of it was they didn't want it more. The Spurs did. Last night it was the complete opposite. And I think that's the big refrain you're hearing from a lot of the Thunder people. Even Mark Dagnall said it in the montage there. They threw the first punch in San Antonio game four. Spurs threw the first punch. Because they got punched in game three. So it's back and forth, back and forth. Now it is time for the Thunder. No matter who you roll out there, whether it's Jared McCain in the starting lineup or for some reason you get one of these other guys back, I doubt that's going to happen. You got to go throw the first punch. You got to close it out. And even Shea, he's talked about, hey, I was pretty bad at the beginning of the game last night. He finished great, but the other guys stepped up. And we talked about the check. I mean, Spinoza has a checklist. I'm sure he'll go over it again. But last night, there was no magic formula. It's just guys got to make shots. Mark Daigneault has to figure out a few things, and they got to play harder. And they did. The role players played better at home. They made shots. And all the stuff we talked about yesterday with this is why you earn home court advantage in the regular season. This is why the regular season matters. Because that game at home last night was a huge difference for this team. They played better. The crowd was awesome. They gave them that energy. And I didn't think the Spurs matched the energy in the building. And the Thunder players matched the energy in the building. And that happens. And that's because they earned their way in the regular season with the number one seed. So all those things, try to bottle it up. Figure out how to win game six. There's no magic formula. Again, just play tougher. And that's what happened last night.
6: In the three wins, one thing has been really clear. And I just love narratives changing throughout a series. And from a national media perspective, because now what we're talking about nationally is fatigue an issue for Victor Wembanyama? You know what an issue is for Victor Wembanyama? The dude whose voice you just heard right there, who's willing to outwork him. Isaiah Hartenstein has made 7'18" disappear three times in five games. He's made him disappear. He's turned him into a jump shooter. He's pushed his soft behind out of that paint and said, no, the game of basketball isn't as easy and fun. And I'm taller than everybody, so look at me. No, he's made him work. And he does not want to work because he's soft. And Isaiah Hartenstein is telling the world and showing the world he's soft. Last night, nothing from him. I mean, nothing. And Isaiah Hartenstein on the offensive end. How about that last night? Not bad. Led the team in rebounds, six of them on the offensive end of the floor. He's just been a beast in this series. He's been he and Caruso. Because Caruso, not only do you expect that defensive effort out of him, but except for game four when he didn't score at all, he's been absolutely killing people on the offensive end of the floor. So that's just been amazing. But something I'm going to go back to is during the break, I want to go all the way back to, I like going back in time, to February 4th. Where were you February 4th? We were here doing radio, and Sam Presti said, yeah, I got a good team. Look at the record of my team. They're really, really good. But I just might need to add something. I just might, if I get an opportunity to add something, spice this team up, just to have a guy on my bench who I might need, he went out and got Jared McCain on February 4th. And we were like, that's nice. We have Isaiah Joe, but that's nice. We have a young up-and-coming guy in the league. What he has done, because all you want from guys on that bench, they don't have to be great for an entire series. They don't have to be great for the entire postseason. They just have to win a game for you. A lot of those guys have to come on the floor and they have to win a game for you. Being forced into starting role last night, going out and getting 20, out of the locker room at halftime, him blowing them up. He got them to 20 points. And then in the fourth quarter, when they wouldn't go away, who was knocking down threes? It was that dude. So just the combination of all of those things, and then the effort, as Mark Daigneault said, we hit first. And yeah, they did.
9: I appreciate that, Spinozzi. Good stuff. I'll go a little bit in reverse here. Back to what you said about Isaiah Hartenstein. And I think, you know, the entire world was talking coming into this matchup, two to two, game five, was that Victor Wembanyama, if the Spurs were going to advance, he had to be spectacular in this game. And he's capable. You know, he had 40 plus in game number one, in their double overtime win. You came out of that and it carried them and carried him as, you know, throughout the series is, okay, he put a stamp on his potential greatness and what he can be leading a team as, you know, the next star in the NBA. And you felt it last night. Let me ask you guys, who watched this game on television last night?
6: I did.
9: Okay, you did. So, Phil, you didn't.
5: I did.
9: No, you didn't.
1: T-Bag did not, because I
9: T-Bag was there. Curtis
1: paid
9: was there.
1: For it. Yeah, T-Bag paid for it.
9: So, like, but you knew, like, on the broadcast, like, people just, even if you watched ESPN earlier in the day, it's like people are fawning over Wimby, and for good reason. – all that. But at the same time, it's like, okay, Wimby is the new star. He's the new guy that everybody's getting behind. The NBA players, I mean, NBC's broadcast is full of former NBA players, and they're all fawning over Wimby. And I don't think you can discount exactly what Isaiah Hartenstein has meant to this series and how he's controlled Wimby, and he's kept him out of the paint, and he's kept him from even shooting baskets. I mean, like, you know, and making baskets. I mean, he had four field goals the entire game yesterday. And sure, he gets to the free throw line and all that, but what Isaiah Hartenstein has done is nothing. It is this series so far, now that it's 3-2. And if the Thunder win, he's going to be one of the biggest reasons why the Thunder end up winning this series. So, yes, that's been incredible. Now to the Jared McCain part, I'll be honest with you. I don't love the starting lineup with Jared McCain in it because he is a little loose with the ball. You know, when he is controlling the action with the ball, I know A.J. Mitchell is better. Even though he's had his issues with turnovers in the series, I get it. But, you know, it's like there are times when I'm just like, it's kind of like Lou Dort shooting threes at times. You're just like, no, okay.
1: He shot one last night, Kerry, where I was like, oh, my, what are you? Yay! Way to go, Lou.
10: I heard you're a big basketball fan. Keep being you.
9: No, it's the Lou Dort experience is very consistent. It's like, no, okay, now you're hitting. Now, okay, you can shoot now. It's like I said before, until you text your buddies that you hate Lou Dort, he doesn't get into the game. Yeah. Like, he doesn't start making threes.
6: It's right. Like, it's not a series, Kerry. You know, yeah. Until the pro team wins a game, it's not a
9: exactly. Until you text your buddy cussing Lou Dort,
6: right.
9: He doesn't get into the game. But Jared McCain, I mean, ends up is when it's all said and done. You can talk about, oh, I'd rather have Isaiah Joe or give Wiggins a try or, you know, he ends up a plus on the night. And last night he was the same way. It's like for all that you wish that he were, he ends up being, you know, more than that in the end. So it's been good. I would love to have A.J. Mitchell back. I would love to have Jalen Williams back. I think
1: ain't
9: everybody
1: happening.
9: Would.
1: Ain't happening.
9: But, you know, there Curtis – they're up 3-2 without Jalen Williams. They might win a championship without Jalen Williams.
1: Hey, I will.
6: I'm not putting anything past this team right now because what they are doing is nothing short of miraculous right
1: yeah,
6: now.
1: Yeah, nobody's putting. I'm saying, I will gladly accept any and all medicine if they are able to do that. But you know what? Let's get one more win. I'm not worried about championship right now. Yeah. I'm worried about game six. And let me touch on the McCain part that you mentioned. I was like, all right, what are you going to do in the starting lineup? I did not feel good about the starting lineup they threw out there the other day. And granted, nobody played well in game four. But and it's nothing against Cason Wallace. Cason Wallace is a dog. And I love that dog coming off the bench because he
9: – the one play where he just like
1: – oh, my God.
9: Took the ball away from –
1: It was Vassell or Cass?
9: What's his name? The rookie from Rutgers.
1: Oh, Harper. Harper. You're right.
9: He literally just watched as he was getting ready to dribble, and he's like, "That's mine," and he just took it.
1: And I heard Mark Dagnall driving home last night. He was asked about Cason Wallace. He's like, "Oh yeah, he's the man. He's the man." He goes, "I told him earlier in the day, hey, you're probably not going to start." He's like, "Yeah, cool, whatever." Like, and I love that attitude. I love I love Wallace coming off the bench because when you are staring down a bench, if you're the opposing team of, okay, we can breathe after this first stint. Who they got coming in to guard us now? Oh, wait a minute. It's Wallace and Caruso are coming off the bench. Are you kidding me?
9: What's
1: so
9: crazy
1: my mind
9: is,
1: was, Kerry, hold on. In my mind, I was like, well, what are you going to do in the starting lineup? And you mentioned the names. I thought maybe you throw Wiggins. Maybe I didn't even think about starting Jared McCain because, again, I like McCain coming off the bench. And at the beginning, he was not good last night. He was not good. But I do think, because Mark Dagnall stuck with him in the second half, maybe going through that in the starting lineup with that group, in that game, in that environment, maybe that helps him And I can't imagine Mark not starting him in the next game.
9: It's crazy because there's not a single guard on that team that compares to like Shea in terms of, you know, their handles. Everybody's kind of good but not great. In, you know, and you go through the list: Caruso, Case, and Wallace. You know, AJ Mitchell's probably the best, second best. But Jared McCain's not a guy that I would say has great handles. I mean, like, Chet certainly doesn't have great handles, but it's like they just find a way. They work it out. They figure it out. They get it done. And it's just, you know, it's not like I don't know how they're doing this. I know how they're doing this, but it's just the way that they come together and piece it together and figure it out. It's just so impressive.
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9: And by the way, I just want to take this opportunity to say that Stephen Castle is a
1: Oh, we'll play that coming up next. We'll address that person.
6: The word
9: he's
6: irony.
9: My most hated. Well, I don't know. The Johnson guy, I hate
1: Kelvin
9: him
1: Johnson.
9: So much.
1: He's a tough old SOB. He's not afraid to attack Chet or anybody in the lane.
9: No, he does go at your chest.
6: Yeah, but just wait for it. He will do something dumb, and his dumb ass
9: he's
6: will be sat right back
9: dumb
6: down.
9: Things.
6: Right.
9: I mean, like,
6: he's gotten screamed at on the
9: he's
6: floor.
9: He's like a dumber
1: he's
9: Draymond
1: the sixth
9: Green.
1: Man of
6: he got
1: the
6: a
1: year.
6: Dunk. He got a dunk in a three last night, and he got sat right back down because he did something stupid. No.
1: What was it that he did?
9: I do.
6: It was
9: not
6: a really
9: like
6: dumb foul.
9: Man.
6: It was one of the dumbest fouls
1: Carter
6: of all
1: Bryant,
6: time.
1: Because Carter Bryant's been yelled at the entire series by Mitch Johnson.
9: They made Carter Bryant come in with the scrubs. At
6: no,
9: the
6: Kelton,
9: end of the
6: no, I think
1: Kelton Johnson.
6: Oh no, I thought you were talking about. No,
1: yeah,
6: Kelton
1: yeah.
6: Johnson's one of my favorite players in the league.
1: Yeah,
6: I think he's a really
1: him, yeah.
6: good player.
9: Oh, I hate him so much.
6: No, you hate him because you respect him. He's that dude.
1: I thought that was your guy.
9: I don't really respect him. I hate him.
1: Carter Bryant's. I am shocked that they have that much trust in Carter Bryant. But then he hits threes. You're like, okay, he's a rookie. They're rookie. I mean, between him and Harper. But you know what? We'll worry about
9: Bryant.
1: Yeah.
9: I mean, Bryant's done a pretty good job on Shea.
6: Anytime Shea wants to get to the free throw line, he goes, "Where's that dummy?
1: Where's
6: that dummy? Found him! Found him! I got an energetic, hyperactive 18-year-old
9: over here." Well, I mean,
6: here's the thing.
9: He's a great. As this has gotten tighter, they've put Castle more on Shea and just relied on him. But I think the refs are wising up to his act.
1: Well,
9: like,
1: we'll address Stephon Castle and whatnot when we come back, Phil.
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23: Breast cancer is the most common cancer among women in the world. And according to a new study out of the University of Washington School of Medicine, an estimated 3.5 million cases a year are expected by 2050. Now, the good news is we've gotten so much better at screening, earlier detection, and cutting-edge treatments in many countries, including here in the United States. 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
28: 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I-40 eastbound between Rockwell Avenue and Portland Avenue. Buckle up and drive safe. That's your Right Now Traffic, and I'm Anthony Vigil.
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30: Shay, how did your play as a group match the magnitude of this game?
31: Yeah, we just played to who we were tonight.
32: We should
31: have. I might have had the worst start to a basketball game in my career, but the group held it down, kept us in the game. Somehow we still won the first quarter, but that's just a testament to the guys in the locker room. Oh, I've been saying it all year. We're a group of 1 through 15. No, we wouldn't be this deep in the season without the guys, everybody on the team, and it just showed again tonight.
30: Why did the offense look better?
31: We made adjustments after last game. I think we just applied what we learned, and that's what a series is about against a really good team. You got to just try to get better after each and every game, and we definitely got better from last game.
30: You talk about getting better. This group has the same process, win or lose. So given the opportunity that you all have in game six, how important is that process?
31: Yeah, it's all that ever matters. Nothing else you can control. You can't control the outcomes, the shots going in or out. All you control is the process and the preparation, and that's what we're about.
30: Lastly, when are you going to think you had a good game?
31: When I have a good game.
30: Thank you, Shay.
31: Appreciate it.
30: Mike? 30.
0: Shai Gilgeous-Alexander there after the game. We are the Morning Animals on this Wednesday, May 27th.
1: Yeah, to help out with one of his answers there, when asked about the offense and their success, look, we didn't want anything special. We didn't want to benefit from the whistles last night. Just wanted fouls to be called, just to be able to play the game of basketball without fouls
2: just
1: not being
2: the same way on both sides.
1: Yeah, no, it was Gary, it was perfect. We wanted to whistle on both sides, and it was whistled on both sides.
2: Yeah,
1: but what they were being allowed to get away with in game four was stupid. It was just stupid what was happening on both ends of the floor. But listen, just call foul. That's all we want. And when a guy fouls you, you go to the free throw line. Because it stops people from fouling you. And we just want it fair. And it was as fair and as well
2: and
1: a referee game
2: fouls.
1: As you could get last night.
2: You get six fouls,
1: right.
2: And most of the Spurs had used up most of their fouls by the time that game was over.
3: Thunder were in foul trouble early. Yeah. Their Thunder big men were all racking up fouls.
1: Yeah,
3: and they had to keep rotating guys in and out.
1: They were
3: good calls, I thought.
1: They were just calling fouls. That's
3: right.
1: It. That's why everybody had fouls last night, because they were playing the same exact defense they've been playing. But you have to back off at a certain point, because once they start, you know that they in the third quarter, the Spurs were in the bonus with 8.5 minutes to go. The Thunder had that many fouls, and they didn't take advantage of it. The Thunder didn't foul them anymore. They did not put them on the free throw line. Defending without fouling the NBA is fantastic.
3: It is.
2: I watched the game at the office last night. I just started watching the games at the office because I was there. But you guys know my home TV situation, not great. I've got the 4K OLED TV in my edit bay, and it just looks so much better than my
4: home
2: TV.
4: I got one of those.
2: You have an OLED TV?
4: Yeah.
3: Phil from the bleachers.
1: I love that from the rafters.
4: Hey, I got one of those. I love it.
2: That's impressive, Phil. You got the wife to invest in an OLED TV?
4: Yes, it was on sale.
3: Phil, you
2: mine was
3: like,
2: too.
5: You sound
2: yeah.
5: like the hey bada swing.
2: What's the is it L? I got an LG. What do you got?
4: It's a TCL. It's made in China.
2: Oh, you got the cheap one. Okay.
4: Yeah, I went with the cheap OLED.
3: I got news for you. They're all made in China, brother.
2: Anyway, so I watched the game. It's about like 11:15, and I'm driving home, and I've watched a lot of the post game stuff. I figured out, I can't get NBA. I could get NBA TV if I went in the conference room, but in my edit bay, NBC does a good job of showing the post game if you keep watching their coverage on the app. And so I watched all the coverage, and I went on. And the phrase that keeps going through my head with Shai and the playoffs is, heavy is the head that wears the crown. He is just getting beaten to a pulp. And he just keeps going. Like that interview you just played, he's not having the games that we're used to seeing Shai have. But since these playoffs started, everybody's been selling out to stop him. It's just unbelievable what he's gone through.
3: Well, to follow up on that.
2: And now he's got Stephon Castle.
3: Well, okay. So that's a segue there. The narrative has been overwhelming from the national media, social media,
2: all the stuff
3: about Wembanyama's treatment in the game. How is he not getting the just whistle? And it's Shai flopping. That's been the narrative the entire time. And yet nobody outside, and I know this is us against the world mentality, but if you watch the games and not just focus on what Wembanyama, watch how Shai is being guarded by specifically Steph Castle, and there are other guys. And hey, if you're going to call it. If you don't, then make it on both ends. Steph Castle.
2: They're having to call fouls before the ball is even getting to Shai. He's being guarded so
3: right.
2: roughly.
3: And listen, if that's what they're going to do, and you're going to let him play, then let him play on the other end. And that was the case in a couple of the games. Steph Castle has been wearing Shai out, but that's what they want to do. That is their game plan. So when he's getting calls, like he did last night. Like, he's the fouls are being called, justly so. Okay, you can't then come out and complain about that if you're the one, you know, you're complaining about Wembanyama not getting that treatment, but you're doing it. It's got to be just as loud the other way. So when Steph Castlefield says this in the post game, you're like, okay, if that's the message you want, it needs to be a different messenger.
6: You know, trying to play through it, you know, it's tough. I just think with the way they guard, how physical they are, we don't get that same luxury to be able to play as physical on the other end at times. But offensively, I think we do a good job of screening and playing through it. So I think we create a lot of advantages, but I think we just missed a lot of open shots tonight.
1: Just go back to the beginning again, Phil.
2: You're literally tackling people right on the court.
1: I mean, just the beginning. When I start laughing, you can stop it.
6: I just think with the way they guard, how physical they are, we don't get that same luxury to be able to play as physical on the other end at times.
1: You were doing things in game four in front of nuns that I wouldn't be comfortable doing in front of nuns, okay? You were all grinding up on a man. You were doing things. You've been getting away with murder, absolute murder. You've been getting away with it. And all we wanted in this game was a fair whistle, and it was fair on both sides. They didn't call any flops. They didn't call any nonsense last night. They didn't give Wemby, when he goes to the right and just throws it up off the glass, they didn't give him that nonsense last night. Nobody got nonsense, but everybody who fouled somebody got whistled last night, and you got whistled because that's how you play defense. And that's what, listen, there have been teams that I really admire that I hate. It's like I used to watch the Patriots play defense. Belichick, they're just going to beat you up and make the referees throw a flag. That's what we're going to do. San Antonio in this series said, we're going to beat him up, and we're going to make them put air in that whistle. And last night they put air in that whistle, but they did it on both ends of the floor.
2: Every time that Tony Brothers has to go and announce something to the scorer's table, he looks like someone that just saw two old people having sex.
1: He looks shocked. You mean he's got a, oh, my God, I can't believe what I just saw.
2: Yes, he's just like, I can't believe we're having to do this, but this is where we are.
1: Hey, and on this point, Curse, you weren't watching the game last night. Mike Tirico, during one sequence, Shea got fouled, and he said, you know, saying something about Shea flopping, like how mad Thunder fans are about hearing that nonsense. Tirico kind of tiptoed around it and said, I don't want to say anything. But later on, when Thunder fans started chanting flopper,
3: back
1: at Wembanyama, I'm going to tell you, Mike Tirico saluted the Oklahoma City fans. He goes, you know what? You guys are supporting your guy just as much as San Antonio fans were. He saluted the Thunder fans for pointing out that Wembanyama flops too. I appreciated the other side of it last night. He gave it to us.
3: And to the fans, having been there when the flopping chant was as loud as it could be in San Antonio on Sunday, just as loud last night. They gave it back to him, which was good because he flopped on that play. But Tony Brothers, if you want to come back for another Thunder game in this series.
1: Yeah, that crew
3: series,
1: is welcome.
3: Yeah. But unfortunately, I'm sure Matt Pinto will have a breakdown on all these guys. you're not going to get Tony Brothers again in this series.
0: We are the Morning Animals.
3: Nick Gallo will be here at 8, though.
0: He will be, and we're all very excited about it. Rain in the forecast today, I will tell you that. 76 for the high. Tomorrow, more rain expected, but only a 30% chance. 80 for the high tomorrow. 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
23: People have started using AI for all sorts of things, but I cannot think of an area where the stakes are higher than your health. First of all, I'll tell you this. I know doctors who have cracked some seemingly impossible cases with the help of AI, so it can be a powerful tool. But AI can also hallucinate, provide bad advice, and be just as confident when it does that. If you do decide to plug any personal medical information into one of these chatbots, you should know that while the companies that created them have robust privacy protections in place, they are not bound by HIPAA, like your healthcare provider is. Whatever the advice presented to you, take it with a degree of healthy skepticism. Always get a second opinion. And remember, if you ever experience concerning symptoms, skip the AI consult and head straight to the ER. I'm Dr. Sanjay Gupta, helping you live a better life.
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3: Oh, Matt Pinto. Love hearing those words. On the call last night as the Thunder take a 3-2 advantage in the best of 7 series. Game 6 tomorrow night, 7:30 in San Antonio. You can hear that game right here on the Sports Animal. The Thunder can win. They go to the NBA Finals. If not, we have a Game 7. That'll be Saturday night here in Oklahoma City. We are the Morning Animals.
4: We are the Morning Animals. 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
3: Game 6s, man. 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And
4: 7:30 tip-off.
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3: It wasn't good in Denver. It was not good in Indiana. It was really not good in Indiana. They got blown out. But I don't know. Maybe that experience. You know, there was a narrative before this season, and the Thunder have talked about, hey, we were not good in game 3s last year. And they said, hey, we're going to refocus and correct that. And they have, for the most part. In fact, I think they've been great in every game 3, actually. But this is a game, first game 6 they've experienced where they were not good last year. Maybe that's a focus. I don't know what you to change that focus.
5: I don't think you can overthink it, Curtis. I don't really want to hear analysis, to be honest with you.
3: Okay, fine.
5: I just want them to go play and see what happens.
6: They've been so having to transition throughout these playoffs with guys in and out of the lineup. And after the game 4, they're like, okay, let's go to something that we think is going to work. And if you're not going to get A.J. Mitchell back and you're not going to get J-Dub back, now you know. Now you know the rotation.
5: You're not going to get J-Dub back also.
6: Now you have your guys.
5: Steph Castle being a jerk.
6: So if you have Jared McCain, who, listen, putting him in a starting lineup puts him in a situation he's not used to dealing with either. He's like, okay, I know everybody needs to eat. Shea needs the ball. We have Chet Holmgren's off to a great start. I don't really want to do too much. And so he turned the ball over a little bit early, kind of. He just wasn't real quick with his decision-making, but later on in the game when he knocked down – listen, the N1 is the thing to put him over the top. He got the N1, ball goes in, knocks down a 3, boom, he is off
3: and
6: running.
3: Didn't he miss the free throw on the N1, I think? The crowd was jacked, I remember that.
6: But it was incredible. It was one of those kinds of things. But now he has all of that time on the floor with those guys and knows his role and knows – just listen, go get yours. When it's available, go get yours. I have to think they'll be a very, very relaxed team going into game 6.
5: I hope. I think game 6 is all about, you know, coming up, guys coming off the bench. It's going to be, how does Cason Wallace play? If they put Isaiah Joe, does he make some shots? I mean, I just think this series is coming down to who makes, you know, the wide open jumpers that they're going to get. Because both teams get them. It's just who knocks them down, and they were terrible in game 4 at that.
3: Yeah, and listen, on the game 6 thing, they have talked about, I almost think they need to go the up. They need to be not so relaxed. Like last year, they talked about, like, we just, you know, hey, we knew we had another game at home if we wanted in the bank.
5: They want to go win
3: this thing and win it tomorrow in San Antonio. Play like they did.
5: And it's because of Wimby. It's because, like, you don't know when he could just have a game where, like, we talk so much about, you know, how he was able to get his own rebounds off of his own shots in the earlier games. He didn't do that last night.
6: He wasn't close enough to do it.
5: Yeah, it was
3: hanging
5: great
3: out in the 3-point line.
6: Listen,
3: yeah.
5: They were limiting his opportunities at the rim, and you know, I don't know if that's going to continue. You think that, like, okay, the Thunder are learning as this series goes along, and they're figuring things out with Wimby, but he's so good. Like,
3: well, they do
5: have
3: study
5: a night
3: as well.
5: Where he
3: yeah.
5: just they can't do anything with him, and he just takes over.
6: They've taken
5: Go
6: away
5: win
6: his
5: this thing
6: will.
5: Now.
6: They've taken away his will to want contact. Is what they've done. They've done it a number of occasions, and he doesn't want it. He doesn't want to play like that. And the Thunder body blow, body blow, body blow. Worn him down. They've worn him down physically, and
5: he's tired.
6: It clearly depends on how Game 6 is going to be whistled. If he's getting freebies early and the Thunder get big guys in trouble, then that's going to be a deciding factor. But as far as the Isaiah Joes and other guys on the bench, I mean, Isaiah Joe didn't sniff the floor last night until the end of the game. A lot of guys didn't sniff the floor. He had nine guys. He went with those nine guys.
5: Tight rotation.
6: And Kenrich Williams was one of those guys. And it was the minutes he got at the end of that blowout, when he got on the floor and got a little rhythm, got to play a little bit. You saw that payoff in spades last night. He was great. Came right in the game, knocked the shot down.
5: Oh, he closed out the game.
3: Can't foul. Can't foul. Get 3-point shooter. Don't foul on a 3-point.
6: Oh, there were a couple fouls.
5: Yeah, that was not good.
6: There were a couple fouls, but I wasn't saying the Thunder relaxed. That's not what I was inferring, but I was just saying they have to feel confident that we found something. Okay, we have found something. We've clearly found something with Hartenstein on Wemby. We really feel like, unless our bigs get in trouble, they have turned him into a jump shooter. They've turned 7'5" into a jump shooter.
3: Now, here's one thing.
6: And by the way, his rebounds, rebounds.
5: I also think they're screwing with him a little bit on defense, because it's almost like he doesn't know where to be on the floor. Like, he's trying to do too much.
6: It looked like that last night, Kerry. I'm telling you. Listen, they got to the rim more effectively last night than they have in any game of the series.
3: That's because they don't have Mitchell and J-Dub. That's why Dagnall went to McCain. He's like, I need another creator, because McCain is so good at creating his space. So you have to – Wembanyama has to move around to find him. And if he and Shea are on the floor at the same time, then he's all over the place. So you have to make that guy move around.
5: Here's what it is to me, Curtis. And you go to, like, you know, how the Spurs, they got to that cup game and they lost to the Knicks. Like, the Spurs, to me, they seem like they are obsessed with the Thunder. Like, obsessed. Like that's the one team that they plan their entire existence around. So
3: their fans are, too.
5: They've built this game plan around Oklahoma City and Shea. And, okay, what do we do with Shea on the floor? This is how we play. This is the best way to play the Thunder. And what's evident is when Shea is not in the game, they don't really play as well. Because the Thunder rarely either extend or they don't give up a lead when Shea leaves the floor in this series.
3: The key stretch last night was when Shea was on the bench and Wembanyama was still in the game, and the Thunder expanded it. Yeah, they went to like 10
5: and
3: to 13.
5: And they've done that many times. It's like they don't know what to do when the game plan is, okay, there's five guys on the floor, go defend all five. Like, they do really well when Shea is on the floor because they know kind of what they're supposed to do and what their game plan is. But when he's not on the floor, they're kind of like they're just kind of at a loss for what to do.
3: Well, here, Wembanyama, okay, a couple things. We played the Castle audio, which come on, man. You cannot be the one complaining about not getting the whistle.
6: No, anybody else but you.
3: Right. So to me, okay, that's one thing where I'm like, okay, the Thunder are in his head. They're in their head about all this stuff, right? So maybe this is getting to them. And then last night, I don't know if you saw this, but this is kind of becoming a thing. We'll see if it takes off a life of its own. But you see, Wembanyama didn't do any media last night, which is mandated by the NBA.
5: Yeah.
3: And
5: he was so frustrated.
3: Yes.
5: He just quit.
3: Yes. And he's not like that. He usually is very thoughtful, will answer things, but he clearly... He was in his feelings last night.
5: He also was a little B when it came to Chet on that little play, just because Chet had his arm when he came down after he dunked on him.
6: Yeah.
3: Was that when J-Will kind of laughed at him?
5: He had that thing where he – Curtis, they made a big deal of this on TV last night, and I know you were there, but there was a timeout called, and Wimby walked right by Chet, and he, like, bumped him for no reason. And Jay Will turns around, and he just starts laughing at him. But, like, they were in Chet's head.
3: They were in Wimby's head?
6: Yeah.
5: Or in Wimby's head.
6: No, they're clearly in his head.
3: And, hey, Chet was really good last night.
6: Chet came out. Yeah. He came out from the very beginning. He wasn't scared. Yeah. No, he took over early in that game.
3: Yeah.
6: He was exactly what you
5: and
6: need.
5: And Chet
6: to set
5: is
6: a
5: just
6: tone.
5: Like emotionless when that stuff happens, like, which I think pisses Wimby off even more.
3: Yeah, I'll tell you, the Spurs fans, I was thinking about this. They hate Shea, obviously, but they hate Chet as much as anybody, like more than Dort even. Like most people hate Dort. They hate Chet because Wembanyama hates Chet. You know who's never said a word about Wembanyama is Chet.
5: It's Chet.
3: He never talks about him, but the fans in San Antonio, they hate Chet. I'm like, why are you mad at him? He's never done anything or said anything. That's a one-sided hate.
5: Curtis, you missed an opportunity this morning to tell Phil to go get all the Wimby audio from last night.
7: I wasn't falling for it. We were a man down this morning.
3: Phil's not having shenanigans today, man.
7: No shenanigans.
3: It's all business. The job's not finished, Phil. That's the way you look at it.
7: Don't worry. T-Bag will be back.
5: No, but the fact that he walked out on media last night, I did notice that.
3: We'll see if the NBA has the balls to fine him. Because if in the playoffs, it's mandated. If you're asked to be at the press conference, you go to the press conference.
5: Yeah.
3: We'll see.
6: He's been fawned over, I mean, this entire season, this entire postseason, until he's gotten absolutely punked by Isaiah Hartenstein. He doesn't like it. Let's see how he responds.
7: We are the Morning Animals on this Wednesday, May 27th. Rain in the forecast today. The high will be in the upper 70s, currently 67 at 98.1 FM, WWLS, the Sports Animal.
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20: Kathleen Brihoney tells the story about a young friend of hers named Justin. Justin was 14 years old, and he'd earned $20 one day. His mother took him to Planet Music, a huge music store, to go buy a CD. When he got ready to check out, he reached in his pocket, only to discover that it was empty. He knew that he'd had the $20 bill when he came into the store. He'd pulled it out and looked at it and thought about what he was going to buy. Now that $20 bill was missing. His mother said, why didn't he go speak to the sales manager and see if someone had turned it in? Justin said, you've got to be kidding. That $20 bill doesn't have my name on it. Nobody's going to turn that in. But he was desperate, and so he went over to the information desk and said, I lost a $20 bill. Has somebody maybe turned it in? The man immediately reached behind the counter and handed him the $20. He pointed to a young man in a red shirt and said, he's the one who just turned it in. Justin couldn't believe it. He went over to this young man and said, thank you so much. Why did you turn that $20 in? The man in the red shirt looked at him and said, well, I know how I'd feel if I'd lost $20, so it seemed to me the right thing to do. That's something to think about. I'm Bob Long with St. Luke's Methodist Church.
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0: what we try on the
1: show.
0: No,
1: no, no, no.
0: Okay.
1: No, I feel like
0: I
1: meant works out at the
0: gym.
1: We're
0: not very good. Okay.
1: Right.
0: I got you.
1: And you know the problem with working out at the gym, Spinozzi, is it's the class of people. You wish you could work out with a better class of people, not all the meatheads.
2: Listen, I'm telling you.
3: How would you know?
2: I get there. I get old people time, Phil. When I walk in after the show, go across the street, it's basically old people time. And then we see the lunch crowd come in, the youngsters coming in.
1: Well, there's a gym in Brooklyn. That's in New York, for those of you that don't know.
3: By the way, Phil goes to the grocery store, so he knows old people.
1: I do know old people. And, you know, today's the day they restock the shelves at Aldi. So,
2: yeah,
1: that's a good walk-in day for me.
0: How do you know that?
2: I love that Phil knows that.
3: Yeah, because if you go to a grocery store in the middle of the day or mid-morning, it's nothing but old people.
1: Yeah, and they...
0: You've asked the question, when do you restock?
1: No, I'm just... know that they do it on Wednesday.
3: He goes there so often, he knows.
0: Okay.
1: Well, there's a gym in Brooklyn which has been running chess boxing events.
2: Chess boxing.
1: Yes. They combine speed chess with live boxing.
2: Mm-hmm.
1: So what you do is there's 11 total rounds, okay? 6 rounds of chess alternating with 5 boxing rounds. And each are about 3 minutes long.
3: I have a question.
1: Yes, sir. Yes, sir.
3: Are the people that are playing chess also the people boxing?
1: They are.
2: Yes.
1: I don't know what you do with those gloves.
2: Knight king. Hey, when knight takes king, we throw hands.
1: So
3: yeah, is it like an oversized chessboard?
1: I don't know.
3: Pick them up with gloves.
1: That's the thing, because you can't taking boxing gloves on and off. Shouldn't be that easy, right? I mean, you got to tie them up. Maybe now it's Velcro and stuff, but. I'm thinking of like back in the Rocky days.
3: I know
1: you got to tape up.
3: That one guy's birthday today. I remember that he was being shown how to make love to his wife with an oversized chess set on the beach.
2: Yes, Jack McBriar from Forgetting Sarah Marshall.
1: Yes,
2: Aldous Snow was showing in positions.
1: So, 6 rounds of chess, 5 rounds of boxing, 3 minutes long. So contestants will start with chess. And when the 3 minutes expires, yep.
3: Do you get some type of advantage when you take someone's pawn?
1: Well, wait. So the match is paused. Competitors put on boxing gloves, step into the ring. Then after 3 minutes of that,
2: back to chess.
1: They take the gloves off. They go back to chess.
3: 3 minutes of boxing is a lot.
1: That is a lot. I have been in the ring for like 2 minutes.
0: Hold on.
1: Yeah.
0: Hold on.
2: Phil was a welterweight champion.
0: Hey, I missed this phase of your life, Phil.
1: That's where I got the nickname The Pipe.
0: Anyway. Like, of all
3: so what
0: the
3: happens
0: things,
3: if you knock out your opponent?
1: Well, hold
3: it's
1: on.
3: Over?
1: You win through a knockout or a checkmate or a time forfeit on the chess clock. A resignation in either discipline or a referee stoppage, meaning you tip your king over and you declare you lost.
2: Are any of you guys chess guys, just out of curiosity?
1: I used to play chess in high school.
0: Yeah.
1: I played it a lot in high school.
2: Don't have the patience.
3: I know how to play it, but I'm not a chess guy, no.
1: And then, of course, I boxed in the Army in Vietnam.
0: I was going to say, I missed the boxing career.
2: Who was a Golden Gloves champion?
0: Of all the things.
1: And then in prison, I also won the welterweight division.
0: Of all the things I thought.
1: No, I was
0: in
1: the
0: knew
1: reason
0: about you,
1: I.
0: That was
1: I know,
0: not one of them.
1: I back when I worked long time ago in my 20s.
3: I used to beat the crap out of kids at boys' club, girls and boys' club.
0: Okay.
2: Carrie Murdoch, boys' club bully.
3: I didn't know I was a good boxer until I put on the gloves and stepped in the ring.
1: And started beating up children like Kramer?
0: I don't think this is something to brag
3: about. No, not like
0: about.
3: As an adult, when I was like the same age. No.
0: Yeah, it sounded different.
1: This was a couple of weeks ago.
0: we heard that different,
3: That
0: Carrie,
3: would be
0: I'm
3: a
0: sorry.
3: Dream, Phil. That would be a dream.
1: So no, the reason I know is I used to do remotes at this boxing gym when I worked at a rock station in Wisconsin.
2: Huh.
1: And so I would
0: They got you in the ring for a minute? A
1: couple of times, and I learned a lot about putting my head up and not leaving it down, where you can get punched in the face really easy.
3: It's amazing when you...
1: And how to cover up.
3: It's an amazing thing to find out that you can take a punch.
1: Well, that's the thing, Carrie. I'm not sure I did take it very well. Like, I would get angry at the

0: person I was sparring with, but the whole point was you were supposed to punch each other. And I would lose my crap.
1: When Phil got hit, he said, dude.
0: Son of a
1: bitch. No,
2: like you would like just stop and just be mad?
0: No, that's when I would go crazy hyper nuts and get punched in the face because I would keep my head down and I wouldn't look up.
3: Did you have a nickname? You know, boxers always have
0: mm-hmm.
3: some kind of a nickname.
0: Mm-hmm.
3: Yeah.
0: Glass jaw.
2: Glass. So you would hold on. So someone would hit you in the head.
0: Yeah.
2: And then you
0: would get so mad
2: that you would just stare at the ground.
0: No, I can't explain it. We'll fight someday and you'll see. Nick Gallo.
3: I'm so glad we're going to Nick Gallo.
0: Now. Oh, yeah. Well, you know, he and I, we spar every now and then. Nick Gallo will be joining us next to talk all things Thunder on 98.1 FM WWLS, the sports animal.
3: Oh, man, this is fun to talk about today. 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
17: Have you ever noticed that you mostly breathe through one nostril at a time? Even when you're not sick, even when your allergies aren't bothering you. The body actually switches the dominant nostril as frequently as every 2 hours while we're awake. That's according to Adam Taylor, an anatomy professor at Lancaster University in the UK. This alternating cycle is automatic. It's regulated subconsciously by the hypothalamus in the brain, he said. Your body does this to give each nostril a chance to rest and repair so they don't get too dried out, which could make it easier for pathogens and inflammation to cause damage. Now, Taylor also said studies suggest the left nostril may be more dominant, and when the right nostril is dominant, the body is in a more alert or even stressed state. Who knew? Pretty fascinating stuff. I'm Dr. Sanjay Gupta, helping you live a better life.
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20: Obviously, the bench group came in, gave great minutes. But yeah, those guys, like, I would always say, like, we're a team out there. Like, we don't get this far. I don't have this individual success. This team doesn't have this success without all 15 guys in the locker room, and we proved it tonight. Like, if it was four, five me's out there, we would have been down 20 after the first quarter. But the guys were great to start the game. I probably should never start like that again. Give us a better chance to win a ball game, but the guys held it down.
3: Shai Gilgeous-Alexander after the game last night with some thoughts, reflections on how his game started, but it ended just fine. Nick Gallo was in the building, our buddy from the Thunder broadcast. Thank you, Phil. Nick, the starting lineup changed, and you threw a Jared McCain in there. And, again, slow start for McCain, too. But once they got going, man, it was fun to see.
21: Yeah, just sheer will you saw from these guys last night. I mean, incredible that they were able to kind of once again withstand an early deficit. I think they were down 16-8 in this game, and just no breaking, no bending. They just went out there and got the job done. They scrapped and clawed for most of the first half, and then they really got it rolling in the second half. Coming right out of halftime, they were on fire, built enough of a cushion, and even though, of course, it felt like the Spurs made a few runs at them, never got closer than 8 points. And it's wonderful to see the way that this Thunder team just responded throughout that game.
22: I want to focus on Isaiah Hartenstein because it really looks like the collective body blows that he's just been throwing at Wembanyama throughout the series. And the three losses for San Antonio, he's been huge. Victor, I mean, he's limited him. And last night, he just shut him the crap down, Nick. It looked like he took away his will to want to go into contact. I mean, watching on TV, they even talked about it. I mean, the national guys talked about it. It looks like he wants no parts of being near the rim. And that is, I mean, that's 100% Isaiah Hartenstein, who just won't let him breathe. And then what he does on the offensive end with 12 points, 15 boards, six of them on the offensive end, four assists. I mean, you just can't, I mean, give it up enough to just what he has done in the series as far as shutting Wembanyama down.
21: Well, just an absolutely kind of opportunistic offensive player. They're not running stuff for him necessarily, but he gets his in the flow of the offense, and he's a great connector. So the ball is often coming through his hands to either get from one side of the floor to the other, or to just play in the middle of the floor and generate good stuff. And as a result, you know, there's going to be those times where the ball ends up with him and in a good spot, in a good position to score. I love that floater. I mean, it's almost like there's only a couple players in the entire league that you need it against, but When you go against the Spurs, you need that floater that goes way up, you know, 15 feet up in the air. So that's a big time shot. The thing about the defense that just it's been making me chuckle all series is, you know, here the Thunder is again playing against a Spurs team with an absolutely incredible big man. And what is old is new again, because I remember distinctly, you know, 10 years ago, 12 years ago, and 14 years ago, Thunder big men like Kendrick Perkins saying, you know, you got to do your work early. And here's Isaiah Hartenstein once again having to do his work early. And that means, you know, just being there, being in the right position, using leverage, using technique, using a strong low base to just try to push those catches out from Wembanyama from, you know, from 10 feet out to 15 feet or from 15 feet out to 18 feet. And that's the exact same thing the Thunder was having to do against LaMarcus Aldridge and against Tim Duncan years and years ago in these playoff battles. And so it's just amazing that some of these core fundamental things, the technique, the discipline, all of that stuff still matters in NBA basketball, no matter what the players look like or what the game is like.
0: Nick, back to Shea, who we heard from there in the open. Yeah, I just felt like last night, not for the maybe for the first time, but it just seemed to resonate a little bit more with me that, you know, toward the end of that game, I felt like it might be the first time in this series where he was just like, look, I'm getting, you know, beat up in this series. I'm taking, you know, all kinds of stuff from Stephon Castle in this game. And there at the end, he had a drive, and he tried to split some double teams early. It didn't work out well. But I felt like for the first time, Shea was like, look, I'm taking this thing over. I'm going to the basket. No one's going to stop me. And he got fouled and was sprawling out on the floor. But I just felt like, you know, it was kind of nice to see Shea just say, I'm bound and determined to take this thing over and be a factor in this thing, regardless of who's trying to stop me. And I think, you know, everybody kind of needed to see that from him a little bit.
21: Well, you know, he's one of the hardest guys to guard in the league. And we just see that over and over and over again. And he's so shifty. His deceleration is sensational. His body control and ability to, you know, maneuver through tight places is fantastic. And once he's got you beat and you're on his hip or you're on his back, he's, you know, you're at his mercy. You know, time and again, that's exactly what Shea got to. I think that one of the big things was OKC just showed incredible discipline on both ends of the ball. They were able to angle some of the screening actions. They were able to orient some of the screening actions to just generate more space for Shea. If you notice some of these kind of like empty side screens where, you know, they'd clear everybody over to the right side and then get a screening action for Shea going left. And so suddenly, you know, Shea's able to generate, you know, some space on the left side of the floor, but also generate a double team. So much of what we saw in game two and game three was the Thunder actually using those double teams to great advantage. And in game four, the Spurs actually tried to back off those double teams. They really tried to pack the paint and do what's called gap Shea and kind of play in the gaps and try to disrupt him as soon as he would break that first line of defense. Well, the Thunder actually was able to generate some double teams by forcing the action in some unique ways. And that actually helped OKC get better looks all across the board, shot 44% from three. And so much of that is the intelligence of Shea and the team in working in concert on that stuff.
3: Nick, pretty simplistic question here. How about Jared McCain last night?
21: Well, when the ball goes in, it looks great, man. And he's able to hold up for 33 minutes in that game is just fantastic. I mean, this is a guy, you know, 6'3", and he's playing the same number of minutes as De'Aaron Fox, an all-star, Stephon Castle, top, you know, four pick in the NBA draft, and obviously just an incredible athlete. And here's Jared McCain hanging in there athletically, competitively, able to provide the Thunder with some great just offensive jolt. And how about this? You know, he was able to be on the floor that long, only two turnovers all night, when he was tasked with a lot of ball handling duties. You know, those minutes that Shea's out, McCain's on the ball a lot. The Thunder's trying to play through him and through Hartenstein in those second unit minutes. And so just fantastic job for him to be able to hang in there. You know, he didn't have a perfect shooting night, but he got some massive ones to go. He put pressure on the rim. And look, just, you know, one thing that goes underrated is not necessarily the shots that you make, but being able to get shots off. And McCain, he's a scorer. He can get shots off, took 19 shots. And, you know, for some guys in the NBA, I know certainly, you know, you see it from rookies. Sometimes even just getting clean looks is difficult. McCain, as a second-year guy, was able to get a lot of clean looks.
22: Alex Caruso is just, I mean, he's so easy to root for just because of the effort. By the way, the intelligence, understanding the game. He knows where to be. But it's watching him explode offensively. Take away game four, he's averaging 21 a game. He's got a couple games with multiple blocks. I mean, whether it's deflections, whether it's steals, no matter what it is during the game, taking a hard fall last night, going to the locker room, then coming back. I mean, the kind of inspiring play the guy brings. It's just, as good as he was last year, Nick, he's better this year in this postseason run. It's just incredible to watch.
21: It's amazing to see the way that this guy impacts winning. And so often when we talk about Caruso, it's like, well, look at all the little invisible things he does, or look at stuff he doesn't show up on the stat sheet. Well, I'll tell you what, everything he's doing is also showing up on the stat sheet this series. 22 points and 6 assists last night, another 3-steal game. The 6 assists is absolutely pivotal. And you look at him and Cason Wallace to have 11 assists off the bench together, when these are your primary defensive guys that you're rolling out there, you know, guys that are taking on massive defensive matchups, for them to be that productive as playmakers as well. Look, it was 11 assists to only 2 turnovers for those two guys combined. For the Thunder to be able to get that level of playmaking from its, you know, defensive stoppers, and Caruso, of course, with the shot making too, 4 made threes, was perfect, 8 for 8 at the free throw line as well. The pressure that Caruso has been putting on that Spurs defense can really be backbreaking when you're having to contend with everything else. And I just, again, marvel at the way that this team responds to adversity. You're without 2 of your very best ball handlers, playmakers, and guys that can put pressure on the rim. And in most series, that would just be a devastating knockout blow to be without an all-NBA player and a guy who is, you know, rivaling for 6th man of the year and be missing both those guys at the same position. And this team just continues to be creative. They problem solve together. And we're seeing it again on display.
0: Nick, I feel like you've started coming on with us. It's time for me to introduce you to my brain. So I'm going to ask you, are you familiar with the Belgian Malinois?
21: The Belgian Malinois, is that
0: it's a dog breed. It's like
1: army dog, okay, right?
0: It's like the army dog, the crazy army dog.
1: Nick, run no. Before Carrie gets more out.
0: There are these videos out there, you know, you see like the nice little like golden retrievers, and they have self ball tossing machines, and some of them get good enough to like go retrieve the ball and put it back in the machine himself. But the Belgian Malinois, what it will do is it will get the ball, retrieve it, and it literally sits there at the spout of the ball thrower and grabs it as it comes out of the machine. Like, it doesn't go up in the air. Like, they're insane animals. And when I watch Cason Wallace, like, do what he did last night when he takes the ball away from Dylan Harper, like, I just think, like, he's the closest thing to a Belgian Malinois as a basketball player I've ever seen.
21: I'll run that by him and see what he thinks. I'm not sure if he's heard of a Belgian Malinois, but you're right. That one steal in the backcourt, I don't know if I've ever seen
0: insane.
21: Anything like it. It was in the middle of a dribble. The ball wasn't even, you know, most guys, if you're going to get a steal on the ball, it's in between when the ball bounces on the ground and it's on its way back up to the offensive player. I'm not sure I've ever seen anybody steal the ball on the way down to the floor. And that's exactly what Cason Wallace did in the backcourt. It's crazy. It's exactly like what you just described. It's like grabbing the ball before it comes out of the machine. It's sensational what he's able to do, and it just the quickness. And
0: you need to ask him what drills he does to kind of prepare him. So he must do something insane that we don't know about for his reflexes to be that good.
21: Well, these guys, I mean, professional athletes, they do so many incredible things. I'll never forget when I was working for the New York Jets, I interviewed Santonio Holmes, who you all may remember, wide receiver.
1: Yeah.
21: He told me that when he was a kid, he would lay in his bed with the lights completely out and he'd throw a tennis ball up in the air and he would put his arms back down next to him and he would wait until he could see the ball again before he would lift his hands up and try to catch the ball before the ball hit him in the face. And that's how he would perfect the art of what he calls late hands, where, you know, he could be running a route, didn't want to show the defensive back that he could, that he was waiting on the pass or that the pass was coming to him. And so he could just whip his hands out really fast and catch the ball without the cornerback knowing. So that story has always stuck with me, of the things that these guys put themselves through and the creative way that they set up of how they improve their craft. I don't know exactly what Casey Wallace is hooking up there at the practice facility, but I imagine there's got to be something that he's working on to get those hands as quick as they are.
2: 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We appreciate you, and we'll talk again next week, my man.
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2: You take care, Nick. Good week. Nick Gallo checking in from the Oklahoma City Thunder. We are the Morning Animals. 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
17: If you are struggling with substance abuse, alcohol, pills, whatever it may be, first of all, it's nothing to be ashamed of. We know addiction is a brain disease, and we also know getting into recovery can be tough. Also, in case this helps, I want to tell you about a new study out of Harvard School of Public Health, which found that spiritual belief, the idea of a steady religious practice, had a protective effect from addiction. Experts we talked to told us there were probably a few reasons why this might be the case. Number one, excessive drug and alcohol use would not be the norm in a religious community, and people want to fit in. Two, a belief in a higher power provides people with hope and solace, great foils for addiction. And three, and I think there's some merit to this, regular attendance in a faith community also provides connection. Just like in AA, camaraderie and social support is often what you need. I'm Dr. Sanjay Gupta, helping you live a better life.
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11: Accident working I-44 northbound at Southwest 104th Street. Also watch out for slow traffic I-44 northbound between Airport Road and I-40. Buckle up and drive safe. That's your Right Now Traffic, and I'm Anthony Vigil.
12: 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Pulls up, hops. Hanger right through. Point and drops. Cha-ching and Thunder Moneyball. J-Mac with a trade. Timeout Spurs. What a sequence. McCain the rebound and the long-range hit has 14 points in game five in his first playoff start. And he plays the crowd, baby. Might not be TikTok. It's even better. Thunder 112. The Spurs 99 with 6:11 to play. 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
22: That young man played well last night.
0: A little bit of a Nostradamus there, because X was lit up light with posts of Jared McCain dancing on his TikToks with people saying, can you believe this is the guy that just torched the Spurs?
22: He was fantastic. He was so composed. Even though he got off the tough start, so did Shea, by the way. In the first quarter, only Chet was really good for the first five, six minutes.
1: Together.
22: But the fact that what he can do to compromise a defense, the fact that he can accelerate and decelerate and then accelerate again and go by you, how he can stop on a dime and pull up for that little midi, or he can just get on a heater and hit you from three. It's just there aren't a lot of guys like that who, you know, the nickname the microwave back in the day with Vinnie Johnson, a guy who can just come in and just get on a heater. And whether that was coming out of the locker room at halftime when, you know, you're up double digits, you feel good about yourself, but then boom, he gets you to 20. You're up 20 now because of what he did. And then late in the game, San Antonio still won't quit coming. They won't quit coming. And he's like, I got a three. I mean, to take their soul away.
1: He is not afraid. It doesn't matter if it's a two-point game with 2 minutes to go, he's going to pull
22: up. Doesn't hesitate, and that's what you want. Want guys who aren't afraid of the moment. And, I mean, 15 of his 20 were in the second half. He was outstanding.
0: Interesting because, you know, they're so focused on Shea when he's on the floor. It gives everyone else kind of room to breathe, and then people don't really guard anyone else but Shea closely because they know Wimby's just roaming around. So if you can dribble to the elbow, pull up and hit a jumper, like you could have like 30 any night against the Spurs.
1: If you are a mid-range guy, a lot of people, it's either at the rim or 3-point shots. Mm-hmm. Like, but the Thunder have a bunch of Shea, J Dub,
0: Caruso's kind of taking advantage.
1: Yeah,
0: of that
1: he is too. You're right, Kerry. Obviously, and McCain fits that bill. AJ Mitchell's a good mid-range guy. I mean, McCain is perfect for this team, what they love to do. But then he's able to do just with his handle. It's weird. I don't want him initiating the offense. He's great off the ball. But once he gets the ball, then he can create his offense. You know what I'm saying? Like, no, not he's, starting he's the not possession, a, but he like will I said, finish it.
0: Doesn't have you know, superb handles, but has good handles. Like, that's kind of the team, though. I mean, outside of Shea, that's kind of everybody except for AJ. But AJ hadn't been great with the handles in the series either.
1: Let me ask you guys this. You were talking about watching on TV. So when I got home, I was like, you, Kerry, I was wired up. I saw, obviously, whenever the Thunder win, it's a bunch of bitching from people outside the area. Oh, there's fouls, foul, blah, blah, blah, blah. Stop. But then the other thing is from Thunder fans on my algorithm, it was nothing but Reggie Miller hate. Was it unbearable? Like, what was going on? From Reggie Miller I want to play, but like, what was going on with Reggie Miller? Because they were like, he's worse than Doris Burke.
0: Oh my God.
22: He's much worse than Doris Burke. You're correct.
0: I've tried to like not comment on NBC because I know it's their first go back at this, but it's not good, man. It's not.
1: Well, Tirico's great, though, right? I mean,
0: No.
22: Last night, I've
0: learned that Tirico is a terrible NBA play-by-play guy. He is. What he does is he just tries to find talking points throughout the game, and you know things that you know. He basically is kind of like a click. He's like clickbaiting throughout the broadcast. He's just bringing up like it's like he over-explains it. Like the first game, he couldn't stop talking about how there were two Jalen Williams and one was J-Dub and Jay Will. And I was like, everyone knows this that watches the NBA, Tirico. Like, you don't have to mansplain this stuff to people. Like, but he just is not an NBA guy. It's just become apparent to me.
1: He's been doing NBA for a long time, except for
0: he's not good at it.
22: Yeah, he's far from my favorite. But listen, Kerry, I think you hit the nail on the head there with the clickbaiting thing. He reads all the national narratives. He tries to weave them into the game. But last night he finally, because listen, I thought he was so hard on on that Shea thing. And he will go the direction of the wind that Reggie Miller is screaming, whatever he's screaming. Tirico will go that way with him instead of just saying, I'm just going to call the damn game. But
0: He does not call the game. That's the thing.
22: Last night, he, at a moment in the game, because I remember it very, very clearly, it was because of a call. He was starting to talk about something about Shea being fouled. And he says, oh, you got to be careful because, you know, you'll upset some people when you talk about that. But he immediately went back the other direction. And both sided it because the Thunder fans were chanting flopper at Wemby. And he said, no, this is fair. This is fair. You know what? This is a fan base supporting their guy because the same thing happened in San Antonio. The same things are being said about that guy. It was good that, you know, five games into it, he could finally say, okay, I'm going to stand up and say this thing is happening on both sides. But, Reggie Miller is just... He just is, like, sitting there so unhappy that he can't scream Wemby. That he just, like, he can't wait for one thing to happen.
0: No, it's definitely...
22: One thing. He can't wait for that one thing to happen. Despite the fact that the Thunder were owning him. And he finally started yelling at him in the second half and said, he's being soft. He won't go in the paint. He won't... And they yelled at him for taking jump shots, finally.
0: Wemby is the new shiny toy that everyone loves to talk about. Like, and you don't realize, like... You guys know, like, if Wemby takes over this league, everyone's going to hate him more than they've hated anyone in the NBA because of last night, like, not showing up to the post-game press conference. Like, he's a little bit of a bee. Like, he just is. I even said this last night. I told our group chat, like, I hate saying this, but I feel like I'm watching the Spurs broadcast. Like, the
1: you
0: NBA,
1: were that guy that I saw on Twitter.
0: The NBA guys, like, they don't like Oklahoma City. Like, the veterans, like McGrady, and I feel like Jamal Crawford is the guy that I hate the most on the broadcast.
1: Really?
0: Like,
1: because I never hear anything about Jamal Crawford.
0: Well, because he's boring, and, I mean, he's not good. I mean, he's the worst person on a national broadcast that exists. I mean, even Richard Jefferson I would take over him. Like, he's bad.
22: Every time you say his name, I have an involuntary response.
1: Guess what? If you get through this series, then you get Mike Breen. Yeah, even though he's a Knicks guy, I think he'll be fair.
0: Yeah, he
1: literally is the Knicks play-by-play.
0: He's the Chris Fisher of the Knicks.
1: But
0: he's
1: awesome, I think. But then I think Tim Legler is really good.
0: Yeah.
1: And Legler with Jefferson, I think that pair works. I think it's better now.
0: It's
1: that,
0: better than it was.
1: With Doris.
0: But it still could be better.
22: Yeah, don't you say words about my sweetheart.
1: Listen,
22: and Crawford in his defense,
0: hey, you can
22: Gary,
0: turn it over to ESPN Radio if you're really missing her.
22: I hate the fact that it's not. Listen, if it was exactly synced up time-wise, I would. I would absolutely do that, but it's not. The radio's always ahead of the TV. But Crawford can't scream and be entertaining because Reggie is busy screaming. Reggie is just screaming.
1: He takes up all the
22: and
1: oxygen.
22: And he can't wait for Wembanyama to do anything. But I will tell you this much again. They came down on him in the second half. But okay. Now they start saying he's tired, and because they're actually arguing about that on ESPN
1: tired.
22: This
1: they're
22: morning.
1: Saying,
22: is he tired? Is he worn out?
1: Yeah, they're
22: worn. You know
1: that's
22: why? Because they're beating him. They body blowed him.
0: And he doesn't play this many minutes.
22: They've taken away his
0: season.
22: Will. They've taken away his will and his want to. The game of basketball is not easy and fun anymore for Wemby. That's a damn shame.
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0: You shut your mouth. Oh, sorry. I wanted to argue. We were talking.
22: Richard Jefferson, Doris Burke, or Reggie Miller. Who do you hate the most? Hit the text line, 405-900-WWLS.
2: Kerry, you may not agree with the grand casino grand plays of the game, and you're more than welcome to say so at the end of it. 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
6: The Oklahoma City Thunder were able to retake the lead in the Western Conference Finals with the victory over the Spurs last night. 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
24: A better life with Dr. Sanjay Gupta.
17: People have started using AI for all sorts of things, but I cannot think of an area where the stakes are higher than your health. First of all, I'll tell you this. I know doctors who have cracked some seemingly impossible cases with the help of AI, so it can be a powerful tool. But AI can also hallucinate, provide bad advice, and be just as confident when it does that. If you do decide to plug any personal medical information into one of these chatbots, you should know that while the companies that created them have robust privacy protections in place, they are not bound by HIPAA, like your healthcare provider is. Whatever the advice presented to you, take it with a degree of healthy skepticism. Always get a second opinion. And remember, if you ever experience concerning symptoms, skip the AI consult and head straight to the ER. I'm Dr. Sanjay Gupta, helping you live a better life.
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1: Shake guarded by Champagne, playing with four fouls. Crosses over, steps back, fires it. Left three-pointer looks good. It is to Chinga Thunder Moneyball. Thunder avalanching the Spurs. The thunderstorm is in full force. 7-0 start to the quarter. Thunder by 18. Timeout Spurs. You gotta love it. McCain has the snag off the iron. Up the right side, fed by Shea. Pulls up, hops. Anger right three-pointer drops. Cha-ching and Thunder Moneyball. J-Mac with a tray. Timeout Spurs. Wallace the rebound to McCain open. His angle right three-pointer is up and in. Cha-ching and Thunder Moneyball. J-Mac with a stroke. It shows. He has 17. Plays the crowd. Thunder 118. The Spurs 103. Jared McCain could be mayor of this city right now. And the Spurs are raising the white flag of surrender. They're emptying the bench with 2:13 to play. They pack it in to play another day, and they'll need to win at home on Thursday to force a seventh game in this series. And the Thunder win game 5, 127-114 over the Spurs, and they are a win away from having another shot at an NBA championship.
2: I thought we were first to the fight tonight on both ends, and we weren't the other night. That's why that game went the way it did, and I think that's why tonight went the way it did.
3: The Grand Casino Grand Play of the Game, brought to you by the fine folks at the Grand Casino. That's Spinozzi's football home for unsportsmanlike conduct.
4: It's a great spot to go watch NBA basketball.
3: Hell yeah.
4: Win a little cash, have a nice meal, watch the game. Really, really great lobby bar they have there right now. So wait on sports gambling to be legalized, and it's mm-hmm. going to be a great sports book.
5: Phil, yeah. did you stay up last night?
3: I did. I didn't stay for the whole thing. I fell asleep at halftime. That was on purpose.
4: Phil felt confident at 11. He goes, I'm good.
3: I'm good, man.
4: I think they can hold this. They'll probably extend it. I think Jared McCain will probably go crazy coming out of the locker room and get it to 20 and then just cruise from there. Let me throw some numbers at you guys, just kind of crazy about what's happening right now. The entire month of March and three games in April, regular season, Alex Caruso had double digits one time. The first two rounds of the playoffs, double digits two times. This series, 31-17, 15, and 22.
6: He's this is what, to think that the Thunder flipped Josh Giddey for this guy, it's just amazing. I mean, just what a stroke of genius.
4: And what they flipped to get Jared McCain, too.
6: Oh, my gosh.
4: I mean, come on, man. Where are they? Where are they without that trade happening this year?
7: They're not where they are.
6: With these injuries.
7: No.
6: Yeah, they're, mm-hmm. they're in a bad space.
7: Now, it's not like Presti knew, oh, we're going to be without Dub and Mitchell. Now, Dub has been battling injuries up until that point, so maybe there was like, hey, for death, but I still, and you can't convince me otherwise unless Presti told me, that wasn't a trade for the long term, but also, hey, while he's here, he can help out. But nobody expected him to be this impactful, and it's because of the injuries, but that's why you add depth, just in case. Injuries happen. We saw it last year in the playoffs. Injuries absolutely affected the playoff races.
4: You can never have too many guys.
7: No.
6: Oh, it's crazy. No. Look, if Thunder go and finish it out in San Antonio, I think Caruso's the MVP of the Western Conference Finals.
7: It's up for debate. I have a hard time. I want to see what happens. I mean, if Shea... they close it out, I would expect Shea to have a 30-plus game. I mean, that's probably going to happen. And if they lose and then come back for Game 7, if they win, it's probably going to be because of Shea. And, I mean, Caruso, it's
6: you'd have
7: Shea,
6: to agree, though,
7: Caruso.
6: Right now,
7: they're 1A, 1B right now.
6: Caruso
7: probably
6: is 1A.
7: It's those two. If you're just saying, now, if you want to hand out stars, the next star is Isaiah Hartenstein.
4: Oh, sure. Listen, think about the first 4 minutes of Game 1.
7: He comes
4: off the floor, and we're like, okay, what's this matchup going to reflect going forward? What's it going to be like? Because they hadn't made the decision to just put him on Victor Wembanyama.
7: Well, I mean, I was very vocal in saying, yeah, you can't play him. Dagnall agreed at that point, and then he revisited during the day off and said, I didn't feel great about not playing him, and I'm going to give him another shot.
4: And I'm going to sick him on that guy over there.
7: Right. Yeah. I mean, they yanked him fast in that first game because they're like, this isn't working.
4: No, the dynamic of the series has been constantly evolving and changing, and it just seems like, you know, they talk about experience, they talk about taking steps, all those types of things, and we thought, you know what, having a freak and an alien like Wembanyama can help you skip some steps, but he's going through some things right now. He's going through some growth problems right now because of how they're defending him, but just the fact that this team has been there And they just been and we talked about something off the air, Kerry, and you kind of brought it up. The fact that the Spurs are just so focused on the Thunder. They're focused on the Thunder. We want to beat the Thunder. And the fact that the Thunder, anytime you talk to them, any guy on the team they talk to, he talks about, no, listen, we just do us. We don't care who's on the other end of the floor. We just play the game our way, exactly the way that we want to play the game. We have a game plan. We want to go out and carry it out. We don't care who the opponent is. And it just looks like there are times that the Spurs are so wound up that it's the Thunder over there that just, you know, they just don't quite have the maturity.
6: Yeah, when things don't go their way against the Thunder, it affects them more than it would any other team.
4: Because they just haven't been here yet as a team.
6: When things don't go well for Wimby and Chet's involved, he loses his mind. Like, there's a level of obsession that's there.
4: And maturity, too.
6: Evident. Yeah.
3: We are the morning animals. That was the Grand Casino Grand Play of the game. Rain in the forecast today. They're still saying about a 70% chance of rain today. Tomorrow, lesser chance, about a 30% chance. But there's a chance for rain every day this week, actually going all the way through the weekend until Tuesday. 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
25: There was a couple of plays down the towards the end. You know, Mason Plumlee kind of hit you with a hard, you know, behind the back screen, and you got kind of smashed there by who was that? Bismack. The end. Like, do you feel like you might be attacked? Like, how do you prepare yourself when you're in your latter parts of the game like that?
26: Yeah, that was crazy. I didn't expect it, obviously. We were at the free throw line too, and I was like, why'd you do that, man? I'm just asking a question. And he was like, I got another one for you too. I'm like, all right, damn, let me to the corner real quick. Let's finish this game out. But, you know, it's all in competition, so got to respect it. But definitely wasn't aware that my team told me after, like, just get to the corner at the end of the game like that.
27: With the seventh

0: played one more play, and it got a little rough, and I thought, okay. And Dagnall got him out, but he left McCain in there, and I thought, better watch out. And sure enough, as you know, McCain was saying, my teammates said go to the corner at these end-of-game situations. He got the ball and attacked, and he got hammered twice. Once,
1: Plumlee killed him. I mean, it was bad.
0: The video going around, I have no idea if this was anything, but the viral video going around is Wembanyama was coming out, and he's whispering to Plumlee and Biyombo, and he's like pointing. It was almost like, hey, go take these guys out. Get a cheap shot in there.
2: There was some I counted at least three really stupidly overzealous cheap shots from San Antonio last night. I mean, it was just like uncalled for, out in the middle of nothing that they did that stuff. Like we were talking about a little bit earlier, their maturity level is kind of shining through at moments like that, or the lack of maturity. And hopefully they keep unfolding, man. Hopefully it just spirals and spirals and spirals. Because right now, they got a big 7'5" soft croissant who is questioning himself. And that's good, because it all revolves around him. And he's going to come out and try to fake tough guy early on, and hopefully it just fails miserably.
1: I was thinking about this, Spinozzi. I'm surprised that you're not more of a fan of the Spurs, because they are very high up on the hot and crazy matrix.
3: Yeah, but they're not women. By the way, one last thing, gentlemen, a very important thing.
4: Chuck E. Cheese for my birthday. Chuck E. Cheese for my birthday. Chuck E. Cheese for my birthday. Chuck E. Cheese for my birthday. Birthday. Chuck E. Cheese for my birthday.
3: Happy birthday to former Morning Animals producer Michael Doty.
0: Happy birthday, Michael. I'm sure he's very excited about the night's events last night.
3: I think he's excited about that, and I'm sure he's excited about the end of the school year. Most teachers
0: are.
3: Yeah,
0: they're out, man.
3: Well, that wraps it up
0: Happy
3: for
0: birthday,
3: us.
0: Happy birthday, Michael.
3: We'll be back tomorrow morning, bright and early, starting at 5 a.m., whether you like it or not. In the meantime, enjoy what's left of your life.
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5: Accident working I-44 northbound at Southwest 104th Street. Also watch out for slow traffic I-44 northbound between Airport Road and I-40. Buckle up and drive safe. That's your Right Now Traffic, and I'm Anthony Vigil.
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10: Good morning. Welcome to The Drive on the Sports Animal. And it was a party at the Paycom Center last night as the Thunder took Game 5 in convincing fashion over the San Antonio Spurs. And now we'll head into a closeout, Game 6. Not going to be easy. There's nothing about this series that can be easy, but it is making both teams better and better and better. And the Thunder were able to find some cracks, some seams in that San Antonio defense and wear them down and completely, and I mean completely, stifle Wimby. 127-114 was the final score last night. And some of the hallmarks of Thunder victories this postseason showed through, certainly in this series, role players starring in their roles, got some three balls to fall, the ball was moving, defense transitioning into offense. That was more like it from the Thunder last night. So they'll have a chance to close out San Antonio tomorrow evening. Will at least, at the very least, be assured a Game 7 on their home floor. So work isn't done. The series is far from over. And no, the officiating did not grant the Thunder a win last night. Tyler Adams is back in studio. Matt Ravis here, the home studio. Tyler, see how easy that is to say that the officials didn't grant you the win? Very easy to say, and I don't think the officiating was the reason why the Thunder won the game last night. I didn't think the officiating was why the Spurs won in Game 4, and so just a total non-factor. But that was more like it last night, man, for the Thunder.
11: Well, Matt, I'm going to aggregate that and put that out on socials, and we'll see how the NBA Twitter community reacts to that statement you just made.
10: Let people know. Let Stephon Castle know. And Steph is just a young guy. He's 21 years old. Wimby, not speaking to the media after the game, he's 22.
11: Oh, that's
10: These are hallmarks of guys who have not done this before. These are guys who have been in their NBA careers. Immature. And so, you know, I think if you want to look at that as maybe inexperience shining through, I will give the Spurs a ton of credit though in this series, because there's not been a ton of moments in their play where you look at it and you go, oh yeah, this team is just so inexperienced. Like for a team whose starting five was not born the last time the New York Knicks made it to the NBA Finals, they've looked pretty polished. But I thought that showed through, a little bit last night. I heard you guys talking about what happened at the end of the game when Plumlee and Biombo came in, and Jared McCain takes the hard foul. You know my thoughts on that? I don't think that Wimby put out a hit on Jared McCain.
11: Oh, I'm woke on this, Matt Ravis. I am getting woke on this.
10: I don't think that is the case. If so, that was incredibly obvious. If you did that. But even if you don't think that happened, you have to admit that it is funny as hell that it sure looked like it happened.
11: Mm-hmm.
10: It looked like from Wimby's mouth to God's ears, he's like, listen, I am going to order the code 66. I want you to take them out by all means necessary, even if you got to get a little bit dirty with it. Even though I don't think that's what happened, I am choosing to believe that is what happened, because that's the way funnier option to be.
11: See, I'm choosing to believe that Wimby full-on put out the hits. Yeah, I'm just trying to really get woke on these San Antonio Spurs. You know, last night I think was just a prime example of woke,
10: because people use that word, and I've got no idea what it means.
11: Well, to me, I think it's one of those words that it kind of is a definition. There's a different definition for everything.
10: Sure.
11: For me, in this scenario, it's a I feel like. Not me. I feel like everyone in Oklahoma City and everyone that's a Thunder fan is seeing it right now. But we're the small majority. We're the woke people. The people of Oklahoma City, the Thunder fans, are woke on what the San Antonio Spurs truly are. And that is everything that the media and the NBA Twitter world and all these casual fans think the Thunder are. They're floppers. They're crybabies. They're sore losers. They're dirty as hell. Everything under the sun. The Spurs are, and they're led by a French guy that I just don't like whatsoever because he's pompous in everything he does. And yeah, he's just the worst. And the Spurs are just the worst. And last night tasted so good. And job's not done. Still got to get one more victory. But boy, that was a fun one.
10: I could hear it in your guys' voices yesterday. I heard it in a lot of people's voices yesterday. I could feel it in the arena. Like, the tension was like, I'm stretching a rubber band from one end to the other as far as it can go without snapping. Like, everybody was incredibly high strung yesterday. It felt cathartic in the Paycom Center last night. Like, I could feel that energy translating into electricity. And you guys helped them onto that win. So I thought the crowd was excellent last night. But the execution too, Isaiah Hartenstein playing tremendous defense on Victor Wembanyama. Victor did not get to his spots. There's part of me, I'm like, why are you hanging around the 3-point line as much as you are? You are not Steph Curry as much as you think you are. And you've been able to cam some long distance threes in this series, but that's not going to be sustainable on the offensive end. And I don't know. I think he was gassed by the end of that game. I think the Thunder completely wore him down. And I don't know if that's a result of how much energy they expended in game four, but dude was not willing to really mix it up. And so even some of these rebounds that should be easy for a guy who is 6'7" to secure, or at very least like volleyball tip it out to his teammates, he couldn't even do that. And in fact, I thought the Thunder won most of the 50-50 balls last night. The 50-50 balls were more like 60-40 balls at least, if not higher than that. So that was a big thing in the game. I thought Chet Holmgren's aggression early in the game, like, are there still times where I'd like him to go up stronger? Absolutely. That's probably a core strength issue that he's going to have to rectify this offseason and as his career goes along. But just talking about his mindset, because I think that's been the biggest thing in the series, is where is your head at? You know, where is your confidence at? I've been really questioning that as somebody who's always been an advocate for OKC drafting Chet, OKC paying Chet. Certainly don't think that they need to trade Chet Holmgren in the offseason. I know a lot of people like to play fantasy basketball. I don't think that's the case. I think this is a particularly hard/bad matchup for Chet Holmgren. But he was really good last night. Had some aggression, a couple of aggressive takes. But you knew when he came out and hit two turnaround jumpers, you're like, okay, this is a Chet who's got the mindset that you need. And it stayed that way. That was the impressive thing. It's like, okay, you started the game that way, took a couple of licks, you stayed that way. I thought that was so big with the Thunder not having a couple of dynamic playmakers out there in J-Dub and in A.J. Mitchell. I thought he was huge. You got to talk about Caruso, not only from the beginning of the game injecting his energy, but it hits a big corner three with 5 minutes left that helps secure the win. McCain and in the playoffs, it's not all about efficiency. I know efficiency is still important, but there are fewer possessions. They are more difficult possessions, and a lot of them you're tracking uphill. So I almost, you almost have to grade on a curve with efficiency, and his shooting numbers are dreadful in this series so far. McCain's are, but he has done one thing that is rarely replicated on this roster outside of Shea and outside of J-Dub and AJ Mitchell, which is fearless shot taking. You know, he is not afraid to push that button and to be aggressive. And I just think that's really important. And, you know, this Thunder offense last night, I thought the big difference between game five and game four was probing attacks, not being afraid to be aggressive, not necessarily going up there and serving up a meatball, but drive and kick, and then that next player attacks the space. Can you continue to move the ball around until you find a good shot? And then on the defensive end, I need to look up what Cason Wallace's deflection numbers were last night, because that felt like a game three effort. A game, he was all over everything, and Caruso was as well. They're incredibly nosy neighbors, and so all of that led to what I thought was a convincing win for the Oklahoma City Thunder. And you move on into Game Six. You can't have some mindset of, oh well, you know, Game Seven is at home. You know, we'll always have that to fall back on. I think at this time, Tyler, this Spurs team this late in the series, when everybody is gassed, when everybody's having to dig deep mentally, that's when you need to apply the pressure. That's when you need to lean on your depth. That's when you need to amp up the pace and try to push it a little bit. So I think Game Six is one that I think the Thunder need to approach like they're the team that is getting closed out and not the other way around.
11: Well, and you talked about the experience. I think the experience is really starting to show. We saw it a little in Game Three after those two hard fouls that the Thunder had, where AJ got the flagrant, you know, and Steph Castle, you know, was getting his face and stuff. I feel like the Thunder were kind of winning a mental edge right there in that game. You know, obviously they're going to win. Then, you know, Game Four happens. And then last night, you know, kind of felt, you know, the same thing. Just, you know, there was a couple, you know, questionable plays there at the end in the third, the last 2 minutes of the fourth quarter that we talked about with Biombo and Plumlee. Wimby refusing to talk to the media, Stephon Castle's comments, Mitch Johnson having an absolute episode because he tried to challenge a play, but he doesn't know the rule book that you have to call a timeout before you challenge, and then he gets a technical after that. It just felt like last night that the mental edge that the Thunder have on the Spurs, it kind of has felt like they've had since Game 3, kind of grew last night. I'm with you, Matt. I think tomorrow is where you go, and you put this sucker to bed.
10: Which of these teams is a championship team? You know, like which of these teams has been there and done that? It looked that way last night. Whereas in Game Four, you know, the Thunder got punked. And again, I just like I said about Stephon Castle, I'm not here to talk about officiating excuses because that is what they are. Like, they did not bring the requisite attitude to go and win that game in Game Four. Completely the opposite in Game Five. I thought not only did they bring that disposition, but they kept up that disposition, and they were the ones who were they had the Spurs on their heels. So that's what you need to do whenever you're playing in a pivotal Game Five. And yeah, Stephon Castle blaming on the officiating, incredibly weak. I wish sometimes, you know, and this probably applies to players more so than more to fans, I guess, than it does to players, is what I'm trying to say. But I wish sometimes when people would realize that the high road is the way to take there, is to not complain about the officiating, because then you lose credibility when it goes the other end there. And so, like, so Stephon Castle, for example, whenever he defends the way that he does, when he could be called for a lot more fouls, but hey, you're not called for a foul, play on. I mean, that's just the way that it goes. But he has a very physical play style. And one thing about Steph that needs to change as his career goes along is, dude defends with his hands and not his feet. Like, I think people wonder why Lou Dort gets away with what he gets away with. Watch his feet. You know, watch him routinely beat guys into spots. Watch him defend with his chest, you know, and yes, he does use his hands, but it's after those fundamentals are in place. Like, that's how you have to defend. And so when you are getting beat to a spot and you are being extremely handsy, how can you be surprised somebody's calling a whistle on you? You know, it's just fundamental basketball right there, and that's indicative of a 21-year-old who's just figuring out. But he is so gifted and athletic. And is a really good Shea defender, but I don't understand him complaining about the foul calls and Wimby not talking to the media last night, unless there's some circumstance that I don't know about, like a, you know, I don't know what it could be. He was violently ill, or a family member passed away, or something else that was like calling his attention immediately away from the Paycom Center. That's an extremely weak look, and that's not something that's becoming of you as a star. So those are hallmarks of the Spurs not quite being ready to go. And that's just fine. I mean, this is a team that's way ahead of schedule. They haven't had their Caruso and Hartenstein edition. They could have done that this offseason, but they didn't think they were ready to contend. In fact, nobody did. I remember having arguments about if they were going to be a play-in team, if they were going to challenge the Dallas Mavericks. So they're ahead of schedule in that regard, but you know, the bottom line is when Wimby makes one field goal, has one rebound in the first half, Thunder are doing something right. When he finishes with four made field goals and has six total rebounds, you're absolutely doing something right. And they even got some contributions from Keldon Johnson for the very first time in this series. But De'Aaron Fox, 4 of 15. Victor Wembanyama, 4 of 15. Both those guys that combined 8 of 30. Not going to get it done for them. Not going to get it done for them. So I've got no idea what to expect. Teabag in Game Six. I do think that you're going to be facing a desperate team, and Going on the road in that home crowd. But if the Thunder could go ahead and close out the San Antonio team, you played baseball, right, growing up?
11: In elementary school.
10: Did you ever use that little donut that you put on the bat?
11: Oh, yeah.
10: You swing it around and you take it off and it feels like a million times
11: lighter? I use that in beer league softball.
10: Not to look ahead too much and not to disparage the New York Knicks, who are on an incredible run right now. I mean, they're on a historically dominant run. I just have the feeling it's going to feel like that. It's going to feel like taking the donut off your bat and you get to swing freely just because you don't have to deal with a Victor Wembanyama, you know, after doing that all series. That's why this is such a huge opportunity, because I think this team that is awaiting whoever comes out of the West is very, very, very gettable by whichever team wins this series. So huge opportunity, even with the injuries. And that's the other crazy thing, is how many teams throughout NBA history could be able to withstand an all-defensive guy, an all-NBA guy out of their lineup, and then pass that another ball handler who you've relied on, to where you're down to one ball handler who's a guy who is dynamic and you trust routinely to initiate possession after possession without turning the ball over a whole lot. No other team existing right now you would pick to be able to withstand those injuries. So their second best player, and you know, maybe their fourth best player, I would say, about AJ Mitchell. Not another team that could be able to withstand that. So this team, though, I think is built to do that, and that's a testament to Shea, it's a testament to Mark Daigneault, it's a testament to their depth overall. And you know,
11: the culture,
10: to get these
11: just the contributions culture of the team.
10: For role player. Yeah, go ahead.
11: Oh, it's just the culture of the team. I mean, you know, Kenrich Williams, you know, comes in last night, and even in game four a little, you know, and he steps up to the plate and answers the bell. Jared McCain, who didn't even hardly play in the first series and has a coming out party against the Lakers whenever they needed him to step up, and he has. He's talked about answering the bell and then some. I mean, just kind of the culture that the Thunder have right now of just the next man mentality and just the depth that they can go to. It's just, it's truly remarkable. I mean, look, I've been watching the NBA since 2008. I've seen a lot of great teams, I don't know if there's a team that can, like you just said, that can lose, you know, their second best player and then their third best ball handler, probably fourth best overall player, and be one win away from the NBA Finals against a team that everyone was saying was a 50-50 matchup going into it when both fully healthy, and the Thunder aren't fully healthy and the Spurs are. But the difference is the Thunder have a Kenrich Williams they can go to. They have Jared McCain that they can, you know, ask to step up to the plate. It's remarkable.
10: No, it's big. And everybody's banged up at this point in time. Like, I'll point out, you know, the Spurs have guys available. They're not 100%, but at least they're playing.
11: That's fair.
10: At least they're available, which is what you're saying. One more thing I wanted to bring up is just the life that a playoff series takes on in the narrative that surrounds all of that. It's hilarious to kind of look back on, because what we all do, and especially people who only, and I'm sure there's people listening, don't take this the wrong way, but especially when people start watching basketball in April, you know, I think you tend to overreact to every single game versus when you've been watching it the entire year. That said, there are people who do that too, who overreact to every single game. But what was the narrative after game one? Oh, the Thunder stole one at home. Look out. They've got a Wemby problem. And then what did the Thunder come back in game two? Is they win and decently convincing fashion. The Thunder win in game three as well in pretty convincing fashion. And people are starting to think about, you know, could this be a Thunder win in five games? And then game four happens and the pendulum swings the entire opposite direction. Now I'm seeing articles about, do the Thunder have an identity problem? Do they have an identity crisis brought on by the San Antonio Spurs? I'm like, hold up a second. What happened to the breathless coverage that was happening the two games prior when the Thunder won consecutive games? They played poorly. I had concerns about the ball handlers being out, but if you didn't think the Thunder was going to come back in game five and give San Antonio their best effort, then you hadn't been watching this team the last several years, because there's a reason they've not lost consecutive playoff games. And then after game five last night, I'm sure most people think that game six is going to be a gimme and the Thunder are going to be well along their way. And that could be the case. But you never know about the twists and turns of a playoff series. And if you're trying to sit there and write the story of a playoff series after a game and say this one game is what defines a series, that's just not the way it works, especially between two teams of this caliber. So I've enjoyed the roller coaster. I've enjoyed the seesaw affair. And the reason why it feels like it feels is because the Thunder have had, you know, outside of injuries, which is definitely counts as adversity, but when you look in the postseason, there's really not been a whole lot of pressure on them whatsoever. And so you went from like 0 to like 110. I guess I should say 0 to 11 if I'm going to go that direction. But you know what I mean. And that's why it feels the way that it feels. Thunder are in a great position here the rest of the series. And, again, have a great shape or have a great chance to close out San Antonio. Spurs will be favored in Game 6. Going to have to bring your best effort against a team that is desperate. Always have Game 7 to fall back on, although I hope the Thunder players don't hear us say that, and I doubt they did.
11: San Antonio's a 3.5-point favorite tomorrow night.
10: Yeah, 3.5-point favorite. All right. Well, yep, that makes sense to me. I mean, you're going to get a highly juiced crowd. You're going to get highly juiced players. The adjustment ball is now in San Antonio's court. Although I will tell you this too, Tyler. At this point in NBA series, there's not a big magic adjustment that's going to help you win.
11: No,
10: games.
11: They know
10: it's just playing better.
11: They know the game plans of each other. And yeah, Matt. I mean, going on the road to close out a series is one of the hardest things to do in professional sports. You're going to be playing a desperate team against a desperate crowd. And, I mean, we saw it last year. You know, the Thunder had 2 Game 6s last year, and they did not go their way whatsoever. But, you know, this team has grown a lot in their playoff experience since last year. You know, they also went outside of the first series last year when they swept Memphis. They went 0-3 in Game 3s, and this year they're 3-0 in Game 3s. So, it's just going to be – it's an extremely tall task to close out a game on the road, especially in a Western Conference Finals. It gets a team, you know, as desperate as the Spurs are going to be. But, I mean, you got to feel fairly confident if you're a Thunder fan going into it.
10: I think you're feeling good. I think you're feeling good. Seems like the Johnny's text line is in a good mood today. I like that. Yesterday was there was a lot of doubt going on there. So, definitely a different tone struck today.
11: This has been an emotional series. I mean, you kind of talked about it, like the way the media has kind of talked about this this series. But just from the fan perspective, it's been an emotional series. And after game one, everyone's, you know, looking themselves in the mirror saying, you know, what's going on? How can we stop Wemby? Because Wemby obviously had that just one of the best individual performances any of us have ever seen in game one. And then game two happens and it kind of evens back out. Then game three happens. Everyone's like Thunder and 5. And then game four happens. And then now it's all right. The Spurs are going to win the next 2 and close this sucker out. So it's definitely been an emotional series and there's been a lot of takes given.
10: Oh, there has. There's been investigations into fall percentages. There's been all sorts of crazy. There's been nuns getting involved. You know, you've had divine intervention at a point in this series. You've had the best player in the world crowned multiple times in the series, and it's gone back and forth depending on who you ask. And that's the good stuff to me, man. Because that means that people are emotional. And that means that people care. Like you said, what was the one key adjustment, in my opinion, that helped them win? Again, at this point in the series, it's about playing better. But there was one thing I thought the Thunder did routinely last night that helped win them the game. And we want to hear from you as well. 405-900-9957 on the Johnny's Charcoal Broiler text line. Lucky Star line wide open for you as well. 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
23: 20 years ago, the average attention span was about 2.5 minutes. Today, it's just 47 seconds. Pretty disconcerting. That's according to new research out of UC Irvine. But really, this isn't our fault, at least not entirely. We can blame technology and the world around us. Attention, it turns out, is not an unlimited resource. You only have so much of it to give. Start paying more attention to what times of the day you seem to be at your mental peak. Try to knock out the more complicated stuff during that time. It's also important to take breaks every so often so you can more easily lock in when you're trying to concentrate. One expert said, even trying to visualize where you want to end your day with everything all wrapped up or with tons left to do, that can act as a real motivator. I'm Dr. Sanjay Gupta, helping you live a better life.
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7: Welcome back to the Drive on the Sports Animal. Talk about the Thunder's big game 5 win over the San Antonio Spurs. Chance in game 6 to close them out and play the New York Knicks in the NBA Finals. Matt Ravis here in studio alongside Tyler Adams. Back, who's your favorite New York Knicks fan celebrity?
4: I mean, it's got to be Timmy C. I mean, I'll hate him, don't get me wrong, if the Thunder to get there.
7: You might have a chance to meet Timmy, though. Think about that.
4: Hmm. How so?
7: Well, if he comes to Oklahoma City... Yeah, I mean, you'd be potentially sharing the same building as him. So, I mean, you know.
4: He can sit on my couch if he needs to. Actually, we have a guest room.
7: There you go. You heard it here first.
4: No private bathroom or anything, but we'll charge him a cheap price.
7: There's no actor I've done a bigger about face on than Timmy C. And I don't know if it's like the marketing that worked on me or what, but I used to not be able to stand that guy. Any movie that he was in, I was like, whatever. And then it's probably Dune, I guess, that was a turning point for me when I finally kind of did an about face. And then Marty Supreme clinched that for me. I really enjoyed Marty Supreme. You know who else did? Al. I heard Al say that he really loved Marty Supreme.
4: I need to watch that one still.
7: It's good. It probably could have been 30 minutes shorter, but what?
4: Yeah, I've heard there's some some parts like that. Why was that in there? But
7: I sort of thought that much, but maybe that's just the ADHD in me. So what was the key adjustment that the Thunder made from game 4 to game 5 that helped them win? Again, it's just about executing largely, but there are some things that you can do better. The one thing that Wemby did in game 4 is he stayed low on the floor. He got to stay close to the rim, and basically whoever was in the weak side corner, he didn't care who it was, Caruso, anybody, that was a player he was going to be defending, which led to shorter closeouts for him. It also led to him, you know, if they did swing the ball over to the corner, it also led to him being able to shade Shea in whichever direction that he was driving. And so Wemby was able to stay around the rim. The Spurs defense is able to be more balanced. They didn't give up practice threes to the Thunder role players. They were also able to hem in Shea Gilgeous-Alexander. And I thought the Thunder did a really smart job of attacking Victor Wembanyama last night, where basically who was setting the initial screen on actions was the player who was guarded by Wemby in the corner. And so what they would do is get him into the action. They would get off of it, and then you know he would have activated him at that point, gotten him to move up higher on the floor, and all of a sudden, boom, there's space for you. Oh, my gosh, the middle has opened up for us insanely. And so the Thunder were able to get 38 points in the paint last night. They didn't get beat all that badly by San Antonio in points in the paint. And they made him spend as little time as possible on the weak side. You know, if he's defending a player in the right corner, let's say, the Oklahoma City was going to attack on the right side and go through him that way. Turn his strength into a weakness. Don't let him come with the head of steam off the weak side. So I thought they did a much better job than they did in game 4 of moving the ball around, activating him on offense, moving him around, getting him involved in actions, and being able to take advantage of the space he vacated. And just in general, too, just attacking him, going after him. You know, I think that if you have that aggression, if you can still have some probing, driving attacks and get after him a little bit and move him around some, or at least make him work to defend you, then you can have some success. So I thought that was the big thing that the Thunder did last night that made the offense feel so much better. And in general, they move the ball better. There's a lot better player movement, but, you know, they used a Spurs strength in game four and turned it into a weakness for them. And that's the good stuff when it comes to coaching matchups. And this is, it's been a really, really fun series to watch. And in terms of that, I mean, you know, the battle between San Antonio trying to keep Wimby in his spots, the Thunder trying to alter their space around him and alter where he is on the floor. The Spurs are trying to keep Shea out of his spots, off the nail, off the elbows, out of the middle of the floor in general. And the Thunder are, again, using their space to try to get him open. They're trying to change the way that they screen. You know, San Antonio's defensive alignment, we talked about that in game four versus game five. That was a big adjustment for them, versus the two games previous as well. Everything in the series has been such high-level basketball that I do think it's a shame to bring it down for a second, Tyler, that the narrative is what it is around this series, because I think if you're a true basketball person, there's a lot to like with what you see here. And I think a lot of people are focusing on the wrong things, which, hey, it is what it is. I mean, it's up to you to consume what you want to. But it's such a good basketball series, man. I've been in total amazement watching this.
4: Yeah, it does suck that the discourse is just, you know, the discourse is what the discourse is, whether it's the flopping, the dirtiness, the crying. You know, we've already all talked about it. I've had my fair share of making the series about this, but it does suck that, you know, this is what a lot of the series is circling around, because this has been the most entertaining Western Conference Finals since the 2018 Rockets Warriors. I mean, I know it's the first one that started off 1-1 since 2018 Rockets Warriors. You know, best on the top of my mind, I can't remember another Western Conference Finals going to six or seven games like in this competitive manner in a while. No, and it really is just kind of the two young teams of the future of the, not just the Western Conference, but the NBA, where you know, we're watching this series like, all right, this is just series number one of three or four, five over the next how many years? You know, so this is just kind of the beginning of something brewing.
7: It feels that way. And there's always so many plot twists and left turns and things that we don't anticipate happening. So I'm sure there will be a wrinkle or two thrown in the next half decade. But, man, I totally agree. Like, with what you're seeing, how do you not envision this as the next half decade for the Western Conference Finals? Assuming these two teams are healthy. I mean, how do you not see that? So looking forward to it. This is the worst that the Spurs are ever going to be. They're going to get better. I still think that the Thunder have room to improve. I think they're a better team than they were at this point last year, namely just because they had to go through those 2 7-game series, and I thought level up because of that. So good stuff, man. It's a lot of fun. Jansen says, I saw a lot of diva in the Spurs last night. You agree? You know, it's probably a semantics thing, but I think I understand what you're saying. I just didn't think that I thought they kind of, for the first time in the series, kind of wilted. Like, kind of, I don't want to say gave up, because they didn't give up, but it was the first time in this series where they just really looked out of whack, off kilter. And then you had the post game stuff of Castle. And when you hear it in context, it doesn't sound as bad, but just in general, whenever he says, you know, they have a luxury of getting away with stuff that we don't. Like, when you defend the way that you do, that's a little head scratching to me. And then Wimby not talking with the media, I think, is probably what Jansen is talking about. Maybe a little bit of the Plumlee thing. I don't know. But you know, they definitely showed their age last night, and they haven't. That's the most incredible thing about them so far, is they haven't. Out of the 940, we do not get rid of Chet. He is still young, and I almost think that's a conversation that moving forward, we need to have in the postseason, because it's totally not productive to have that conversation now. But dude is extremely young as well. He will get stronger, I think, in his core. I don't think he will ever bulk up 30, 40 pounds like people want him to. That's not realistic with his frame. But, you know, can you have some more core strength to where you can go up a little bit more physically, where you don't hit the ball or hit the ground every time you drive? I think that could be the case. The 405, Spurs -3.5, surprising at all? What was it in game four, Bag? You remember, was it 2.5, 3.5 along those lines?
4: It was between, I think it was about 4.5. I think game three and game four were both about 4.5, 5.5.
7: It's not surprising. San Antonio is really, really good, and you know you're going to get their best shot in a game six where they'll be desperate. So I'm not going to be surprised if the Thunder win or the Spurs win that game, to be honest with you. I mean, I picked Thunder in seven before this series, so you know there's a long-standing sports talk radio tradition where you don't back away from your predictions, so why would I do that now?
4: I've had Thunder in six, so.
7: You got Thunder in six, so one of us is going to be right. Potentially.
4: Well, yeah,
7: I guess I should knock on wood, huh?
4: The Spurs can still win the series.
7: They can still win two in a row. That's absolutely right. That's getting ahead of myself. Out of the 572, officials rarely give a coach nearly 30 seconds to challenge a call. Mitch Johnson waited until the ball was inbounded. Just dramatic theatrics. I do think the holdup there was on the part of the officials. They didn't know who they wanted to grant possession to at that point in time. It was also coming off of a sequence where they had a missed goaltending call that wasn't very good either. So I can understand Mitch's frustration there. It wasn't just at that moment. Like he was ready to light into the officials for a couple of possessions. But you know I'm not really a big believer in picking up the rah-rah tech just because you're giving the other team a free throw. You know, you're giving the other team potentially a free point. I think that can be important. But then on the other end. Was it the very next possession where Lou Dort cleanly blocks a Spurs player and then they called that a foul? I felt like that was a bit of a makeup there, which, you know, when you talk about the quality of the officiating, I don't think it was one-sided last night. I could have done with fewer whistles, and I don't need makeup calls in a Western Conference final game. Like, just make one bad call and move on. Don't make two bad calls. So, yeah, it was probably not a very well-officiated game from Tony Brothers last night, and that's okay. It didn't win the Thunder the game.
4: It's expected
7: by any
4: means. Tony Brothers rolls out there.
7: What's that?
4: I said that's expected when Tony Brothers rolls out there.
7: I mean, he's where did the Players Association have him rank when they did their MySpace top friends on all of the officials? What tier did they have him in? I can't remember. It might have been tier two, ones that they would rather not see in the West Finals. Let's see here. Out of the 580, Hartenstein gold medal in shot put shout out. Dude, that little push shot is nails, man, and he really. Get some air on that thing whenever he throws it over Wimby. And then Wimby looks up like, was that a bug? What was that sailing over my head? Like, he doesn't even know how to handle it when Hartenstein puts that little floater in. But he's had some space there. He's been very aggressive, and that's been a big shot. Out of the 405, did you hear Reggie Miller say during the game that didn't matter who wins the series, the Knicks would beat them? I've been trying to tell you guys that the way you feel about Doris Burke is the way that I feel about Reggie Miller. I do not think that he adds very much to the broadcast for being a former NBA player. It's an interesting setup, too, because you got two guys in Reggie Miller and Jamal Crawford. And full disclosure, Bag, I haven't watched the game back on broadcast yet. I haven't had time to do that. I was in the arena last night, so didn't hear that. But those two guys, all they knew how to do was get buckets. And so it's like you know how inside the NBA sometimes you've got Shaq, who is so dominant that he doesn't know why guys can't just be dominant. Like, yeah, he just doesn't. Yeah. He's like, just do it. Just do it. And then you've got Chuck, who, like, had to literally earn everything he got because he was not as gifted athletically or body-wise as a guy like Shaq was. And so his commentary is a little bit different. I feel like Reggie and Jamal Crawford's commentary is shaded by the fact that they were just straight bucket getters, and they don't understand any other perspective.
4: I think Jamal Crawford is a lot better than Reggie Miller, to be fair on this one.
7: He's not done it for nearly as long.
4: I was surprised how good Jamal Crawford is actually kind of this early in his broadcasting career. But Reggie Miller, man, yeah, I think the Thunder Pacers series kind of broke him last year. Then also, I mean, just removing the Thunder out of it, I mean – just the unprofessional, and I get it. He's an Indiana Pacers legend. He's a Pacers fan. Like, I get all that. But Mike Breen is also, you know, the Chris Fisher of the New York Knicks, and you don't hear his bias whenever he's calling a national game for him. And I think last year kind of what really started rubbing me wrong with Reggie Miller was that game one Pacers-Knicks game. Or game one in the Eastern Conference Finals where Reggie is just
7: the choke situation.
4: Literally just standing up and cheering as he's broadcasting the game. It's like, look, I get, man, and America gets it, that you're rooting for the Pacers. We're not dumb to that, but you don't have to just be standing up and clapping and cheering in the middle of a broadcast.
7: No, that's not really appropriate. I mean, it's not like we got mad about, and I say we, I just mean like all the Thunder fans in general, pretty got mad about Doris Burke wearing yellow. You had a guy who was openly cheering for a team on the broadcast.
4: Yeah.
7: Like, that should tell you something. So no, I'm not a big fan of Reggie. I think Jamal Crawford does an excellent job, and then Mike Tirico. I mean, there's not probably a lot that needs to be said for him.
4: Yeah,
7: I think
4: he's
7: a
4: man.
7: good job. But every fan base thinks that almost every commentator hates them. That's just the way it goes. I'm with you on Breen, though. Like, I watched the East Finals. I was like, there are times when he goes out of his way to give the Cavaliers credit and would also be like, oh, man, that's a bad call, or that's a bad no call on the Cavaliers, and then, like, will not say that stuff whenever the Knicks have a similar play on the other end. Like, I almost feel like he goes too far in trying to eliminate his bias, which I think is a good approach. Like, I think that's the approach that you have to have. You almost have to, like, be on edge all the time so you're not perceived as coming off as a homer. But he knows those guys. He's been rooting for the Knicks since he was 7 years old. Like, how could he not on some level want them to win?
4: Yeah.
7: It's the same thing with us. Like, even if the fan gets beaten out of you after a degree whenever you're in the media, you still want good things for Oklahoma City.
4: Yeah,
7: exactly. You still want to make more money. You know, you still want the people around you to be happy, and all the good things that come on as a result of that.
4: So, I'd rather the city I live in lose. I'd rather the city I am from and live in win than lose every single time, even if the fan does get beaten out of me. But the fan has not really been beaten out of me yet, Ravens.
7: And it doesn't, you know, like, to a degree, you know, and, like, what's the definition of a fan? You want to see them win, you know? Like, well, that's, then I, you know, I guess that would make me one. So, but, like, I used to, like, to be real honest with you, when the Thunder lost in the playoff series, like, you remember that playoff series against the Utah Jazz in round one? Thunder had Paul George. He was defended by Joe Ingles a lot in that series. Rookie Donovan Mitchell. I stayed up all night. I didn't sleep a wink after they lost that series and argued with Jazz fans on Twitter all night long. That's not a very healthy way to operate, and I'm glad I don't do that anymore. You know, I'm glad I'm not that crazy as I used to be, but I still take it very seriously, and it's hard not to be affected by the emotions of playoff basketball. Like, it's hard not to get swept away in that, and I think that we can harness that. And certainly have tried to throughout this playoff run. So, anyway, off on a little tangent there. It's an interesting conversation.
4: Another thing about, you know, I mean, not. I know this isn't about us. It's kind of more about the national broadcast. I know that 90% of the people listening to us right now are Thunder fans. But I also think that we all here on the Sports Animal, everyone that is a Thunder fan and a little biased, kind of openly admits. It's like, yeah, hey, I am a little biased and I am a lifelong as long as the Thunder been here, Thunder fan, you know? So I it's not like we're trying to hide anything from you guys like other people are.
7: No, and everybody's got their own take on things. You know, Jim's going to come on and call us homers at 2:00, and that's just what he does, you know? So I think you just got to give your authentic take on things and let the chips fall where they may. And so I've attempted to do that. We'll continue to try to do that. This isn't about us, though. It's about you on our Johnny's text line, 405-900-9957. Lucky Star line wide open as well. There is a Sports Animal mystery afoot, Tyler.
4: Ooh.
7: I don't know if you're aware of this.
4: I'm not aware of this.
7: This mystery, but we need to discuss something when we come back and,
4: bathroom clogs?
7: And get to the bottom of it. It is much more severe than that,
4: even though that does
7: happen. Is it clogged right now?
4: No, I don't know.
7: Maybe we could set some odds on that potentially, but that's for another day. No, this is far deeper, far more sinister, far more damaging, a Sports Animal mystery. We'll get to that when we return next.
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14: Welcome back to The Drive on Sports Animal. Matt Ravis here in studio alongside Tyler Adams. Appreciate his marathon effort. I think by hour number, what is this, bag? Number six on air for you?
4: Matt Ravis. I definitely might have called into the morning show this morning.
14: Oh, you did not participate in the morning show.
4: Well, I ended up going to the Thunder game last night. And I came home, and I only had two beers at the game. Like, I was staying very tamed.
14: That's what I would say, too, is I only had two beers.
4: On that sense. But I came home, and I just could not fall asleep. I just couldn't fall asleep. And it's like 2:30, and I'm like, oh, my gosh, this is horrible. And I'm not on my phone or anything. I'm just sitting there trying to sleep. And then I finally fall asleep for about 45 minutes, and I wake up around 3:45. And I can't fall asleep again. So finally I just text the guys and be like, hey, I'm out tomorrow. I will be in for Ravis' show, but I'm out for y'all's show. So I just took a rain check from the show today.
14: You're not the first person nor the last to ever call into the morning show.
4: Yeah, and I knew they were fully staffed today, with the four other guys, so I didn't feel too guilty.
14: I can't go

0: listeners are like maybe lacking for a little drama in their lives outside of the Western Conference Finals. 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
1: Okay.
0: I was told by a source last night, a very well-placed, high-ranking source in the Sports Animal, that the Sports Animal property was a target of vandalism, that the Sports Animal van had its tires slashed.
1: What?
0: That somebody intentionally slashed the tires on the Sports Animal van overnight. I think this happened over Memorial Day weekend at some point in time, potentially late Sunday, early Monday morning, I think is what I was told. But again, this is an unimpeachable source. This is somebody who would certainly know that the tires got slashed on the Sports Animal van. And when you see the Sports Animal van, not only is it recognizable because of all of the logos around it, but also because of the wear and tear that it is enduring.
1: Oh, yeah.
0: Like, you can tell that it has been all over the state. It is very obvious when you come up on the Sports Animal van that it is a Sports Animal.
1: Yeah, so there's no AC or heat inside either. None.
0: Yeah, that's bad.
1: Yeah.
0: That's not good. Not good, because we need those. So here's a question that I want to ask you, Tyler, and our listeners. If we had to handicap who was the cause of this, like, I don't even necessarily need to know who did this. I just want to know who brought this upon the Sports Animal. Like, who is most likely to inspire action to somebody there? Like, I need to go up there and slash a Sports Animal van as some act of retribution. Like, who do we need to blame on staff for this?
1: On staff?
0: Yes, absolutely. Like, I'm thinking it was something one of us said, something one of us did.
1: I think we all know the clear answer then would be Traber.
0: So if we had to go, like, if we had to handicap this, what kind of odds would we give him?
1: Traber minus 180.
0: It might be
1: pretty heavy favorite.
0: That might be a little heavy for me, just because there are so many people. Like, you're an incredible firebrand. You got a lot of people coming after you all the time. I think you got to be up
1: there.
0: Yeah,
1: but usually that's during football season with non-OSU fans.
0: That's true.
1: I'm pretty galvanized with everyone in the state.
0: I think somebody you need to watch out for is potentially Spinozzi.
1: He'd be a favorite.
0: Spinozzi has this gift that a lot of people have in the radio business. I'm not sure I was born with this. I don't think I was. Haven't also worked these talents enough, but the ability to piss people off innately. I think that he definitely has that within him, like Jim does to a degree at times. So I think Spinozzi has to be decently high on the list. Carey and Curtis, you know, both those guys could get after each other a little bit.
1: Yeah, yeah.
0: No,
1: I think every morning animal outside of probably Phil is definitely, including myself, is probably up on that list. Traber would probably be up on that list. Sam Humphries is up there. Matt Pinto is probably up there.
0: Yeah, somebody who doesn't like his stylings. I think that could very well be the case. Al, it's hard to, like, is Al even off the board? Like, Al can inspire a lot of things in people. It's hard to, I don't get how somebody, he would inspire them to slash the tires of the Sports Animal van.
1: Do you think this was maybe a hit by another radio station? Like could, a Wimby, like last night, like, you know, there, you know, another radio station was sitting in their bench guys and the program director of whatever radio station
0: Like a San Antonio station.
1: Yeah, or even another local station around here. I don't know.
0: One of our competitors.
1: It could have been someone from over there.
0: Our coverage is too good during thunder season. We got to hit them where it hurts. We're going to slash the tires.
1: Good luck getting out of Social Capital now, Matt Ravis.
0: I know, for real. For real. I guess I can hitchhike. And one last thought here. Could it have been an employee, and I hate to even go down this road, of our own, who recognized how in bad condition the van might have been and wanted new tires for their own sake? Could this have been a false flag inside job attack by the Sports Animal itself?
1: If that was the case, then the tires were the least of the issues on that van.
0: So they should have just, like, set it on fire, is what you're telling me.
1: Yeah.
0: Just got rid of it wholesale.
1: Just drove into Lake Hefner.
0: I think just based on logic there, we could rule out one of our own, but I did want to explore all possibilities here. I think you've raised some interesting ones the Johnny's text line has as well, but who slashed our dang tires, man? I mean, that's not cool. not cool at all. We'll get back to some Thunder basketball and some of your responses on that. 405-900-9957 on the Johnny Starkle Brothers text line. Lucky Star line open for you as well. We can take some phone calls. More Thunder basketball coming your way next.
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12: Making sure your kids get enough sleep. It's one of the most important things you can do for them as a parent, and yet it's often overlooked. Not only does sleep in the early years set the stage for mental and physical health, it also creates the foundation for how one sleeps later in life. That's according to the National Sleep Foundation. Now, that organization recommends 14 to 17 hours a night for newborns, 12 to 15 for infants, 11 to 14 for toddlers, 10 to 13 for preschoolers, and 9 to 11 for school-aged children. When it's age appropriate, start by talking to your kids about why sleep is important. It helps their body grow, helps their brains learn, helps their mood stay steady. Don't underestimate the importance of a routine. You can even narrate what you're doing step by step to help them along the way. I'm Dr. Sanjay Gupta, helping you live a better life.
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18: Welcome back to The Drive on The Sports Animal, talking about a Thunder victory over the San Antonio Spurs, where the ball was moving early, the threes were falling, the process was good, the deflections were everywhere, Chet played extremely aggressively, got great contributions from both Cason Wallace and Alex Caruso off the bench in that game. So a Thunder win where they get back to their identity, and they will have a chance in Game 6 to close out the San Antonio Spurs and book them a trip to the NBA Finals, where the New York Knicks are waiting and waiting and waiting and probably hoping these two teams beat the living you-know-what out of each other in this series. So Thunder will have an opportunity in Game 6. It won't be easy. Closeouts are the hardest game of any series, but this Thunder team has been there before. Even though they are facing a desperate San Antonio team. How do you feel about these people, Tyler, who see like a certain promo that may have accidentally gone out early, or even like the NBA merch website where it already says on accident, New York Knicks versus Oklahoma City Thunder?
19: Oh, yeah.
18: Does that make you feel like it's preordained?
19: Yeah, well, there was one before the Eastern Conference Finals of the Knicks, and was it the – I can't remember if they guessed the Pistons or the Cavs, but yeah. I know, definitely – definitely makes a conspiracy theorist, get a little point for them.
18: I mean, to paraphrase the comedian Nick Mullins, I mean, it's like, you know, you have this grand conspiracy, you lay all of the groundwork for that. The only thing left is the clues. You got to have the clues out there to let everybody know what's about to come. So, no, there's, I don't know how you can watch that series and this series and think that it's rigged by any means. But there are people out there who believe so, and I guess that is okay. There are also people who believe the world is flat. And now that I said that, we're probably going to get like three angry texts saying, "Hey, actually, I believe the world is flat. Why are you talking about me that way?" It is what it is.
19: Careful now, we might get some slashed tires here, Matt.
18: I know. Maybe it was because I said the moon landing was real a couple of weeks ago, and then
19: had
18: a lot of backlash on the Johnny Sex line about that. Maybe that is what inspired the knifing of the tires.
19: Yeah, try this for gravity.
18: Yeah, absolutely. We got Jason on hold.
19: Yes, we do.
18: Welcome to the show, Jason.
20: What's going on, guys?
18: What's up?
20: So, I really feel like the Oklahoma City Thunder have made it, and they are the pinnacle of the basketball world now because of the narrative, right? Like, I've been guilty of this. I said this about the Warriors back in the day. I said this about LeBron through his career. But this narrative that the Thunder get all the foul calls and the shade, this free throw merchant, like, through this playoff run, the three teams that are left, the Thunder by far and away have the least amount of free throw attempted per game. And in this series specifically, the Spurs still have more free throws attempted than we do. That's with Shea shooting, 17 free throws last night? So I just don't – I hate the narrative because it's been a really good playoff series. I think that the Thunder did figure something out last night offensively, missing Jada, missing AJ big time. But we'll see what the NBA's narrative is on Thursday night. We'll see what the foul calls are. We'll see how this game plays out. I think that they wanted to go 7 for financial reasons. What say you?
18: Thanks, Jason. Appreciate the call. I'm not as conspiracy minded as it seems like you could be. I don't think that the NBA. I mean, I would hope that Twitter doesn't have an influence on officiating. I don't think they're going to extend this series just to make extra money. I just think it's going to be a really difficult game to win. I do agree with you. It's a shame that that is the narrative, because I think, and when we say that's the narrative, it's not everybody's narrative. I just think some of the loudest voices and the ones that get the most amount of traction and engagement on social media are the ones that are being propped up. There's plenty of great coverage around the series. There is breakdown after breakdown of the chess match that both of these teams are enacting in real time on podcasts. Try my best on this show to give you a look at that. There are YouTube channels that are solely devoted. There are people whose lives are this, and they don't ever bring up officiating as things that helped win or lose the game. Like last night, for example, Shea did get to the line a lot. Shea had about as bad of a start as you can possibly have. In the first quarter, Shea was 1 of 5, and he had 3 turnovers, and straight up got ripped on a couple of those. I think he had 5 or 6 at halftime, and Stephon Castle just took his cookies a couple times. But what happened is when the Spurs got into the bonus in that game, and I don't know why the officiating changed from the first quarter to the second quarter, but sometimes you got to calibrate those things. You know, there wasn't a stoppage for the first 6 minutes. Then all of a sudden, they were calling everything on both ends. And so both these teams started fouling a lot in the second quarter. There were 19 fouls between the two teams. The Thunder committed one more than the San Antonio Spurs did in the second quarter. A lot of those free throws were when San Antonio was already in the bonus. Like I want to say that 10 of Shea's 17 free throws were when San Antonio was in the bonus. One of those free throws we can take out because that was a technical foul as a result of Mitch Johnson. So really, we could say at least 10 and maybe one or two more of those, or maybe two more of those free throws were as a result of San Antonio being in the bonus. Like, is that foul grifting, or is that a team that's being too aggressive? I would say that's probably the latter, and I would say that if it were the Thunder as well. So, yeah, I do agree that it's a shame that that's the narrative. I refuse to believe, and maybe this is just me being stubborn, that that narrative leaks its way into the game and it changes the way officials on a play-to-play basis officiate the game. I think that there are principles, there are things that they're taught about, there are things that they're basically memoed to look for in certain games. I don't think that's the case. But hey, I do appreciate the call on the Johnny Sex line, 405-900-9957. Out of the 405, I'm going to say Ravis is even money on the tire slashing because there's a lot of people that don't like listening to him on the radio. Somebody also said that Ravis is blaming too many people. Super sketch. I think it was you. Just kidding. I will tell you, if I were somebody who was guilty of that, it's probably the exact approach that I would take, Tyler, is just to blame everybody else and be the first to bring it up. And hopefully invoke the rule of if you smelt it, you dealt it.
19: You are the sleeper here. I mean, I would have never known about this, Ravis, unless you brought it up. So
18: I know.
19: What's going on?
18: And that does invite some suspicion on me, doesn't it? It certainly does. So I think you got to put me on there, whether it's because people don't like listening to me, like that person said, although we got a bunch of texts today. Got a bunch of texts. So appreciate all of the all of the people weighing in. Out of the 918, this has been an unbelievable series. I'm a high school basketball coach. Watching the adjustments the coaches make game by game makes me realize that I'm right where I belong. The coaching IQs are unreal. You know what's cool in this series, too, is these are two guys who are not retreads. These are two guys who cut their teeth coaching in the G League, actually coaching against each other at times in the G League, Mark Dignold and Mitch Johnson. These aren't guys who we knew before they got called on to be the head coach. And it was different circumstances. Billy Donovan stepped away from this team that he thought was rebuilding. The Thunder hired a guy that a lot of people at the time said, this dude's a stopgap. We were wrong about that. He was much more than a stopgap. And Mitch Johnson got that job because of Popovich's medical situation. Got that job earlier than he would have otherwise, I should say, because it seemed like he was always kind of ordained to be the next guy, but certainly wasn't expecting to step up when he did. But how about that? I mean, both of these guys in this series are not retreads by any means. They were young and upcoming assistants that were tabbed to have potential early. And that means something to me. I mean, I think that's extremely cool. People pointing out that Mitch Johnson didn't call a timeout for a challenge, which is a requirement. I think we said that earlier. If we didn't,
19: yeah,
18: that's absolutely the case. You got a signal for timeout to challenge it. So that's just a strange sequence. Really, we were remarking on why did it take so long for them to play on after that. That was an administrative thing by the officials who were confused at that point in time. Out of the 405, Wimby lets his emotions mess with the game. Anytime Chet has a little success, Wimby struggles early. He's mentally cooked. I think that is probably one thing with time that kind of scares me about Wembanyama is when he can kind of harness those emotions better. And I think the best players in this league are ones that remain emotionally level for the most part. That doesn't mean you can't ever show emotion, but I don't think you can ride it too high or too low. And that's have you ever met a 21-year-old or 22-year-old before? That's kind of what they do. So yeah, I think maturing emotionally will be big for him. But this is the first time he's been in a series like this, and that's, you know, when people talk about experience and having been there and done that, that's one of the things that they're referring to. Out of the 405, J-Dub and AJ, are they out for the year? It seems like it. Man, I've got no idea. I've honestly got no idea. J-Dub's at least been going through his pregame warm-up. I don't think he's been going full speed. I think he's kind of been out there to present the idea that he can play, when in reality, I'm not sure that that is when the decision is actually made. If that makes any sense at all, I think he's been close enough to where you can present that he's going to play and at least, you know, play a little gamesmanship with the Spurs. Maybe I'm wrong on that because I'm just guessing. I don't have any intel, as you know, it's the Iron Curtain over there. But that's my that's probably my thought there. And the AJ, you know, that calf strain, that is extremely worrying to me, and you don't want that to transition to another thing. So long finals. I mean, probably need to get to through the rest of the series before we say that, but there's still a lot of time potentially between now and the end of that series where those guys could have some wiggle room. So stay tuned. I think for the rest of this series, you can probably safely assume those guys are out. Who do we have up next here, Tyler?
19: We got Dave waiting on hold.
18: What's up, Dave?
2: Hey, guys. I'll tell you what, last night with Wemby, I am just absolutely confused. I mean, it's like he goes from one extreme to the other, and I'm at one point emotionally thinking, we are totally the underdog. How are we ever going to beat this freak of nature? And then last night, to, you know, the commentators on TV were saying that he was totally lax. So I almost feel like he had the flu or something. I mean, I just wonder if you guys know anything about that. It was such a contrast. So I'd love to hear your thoughts on that contrast of his play. And then secondly, a totally different subject, but it alludes to what you guys spoke of earlier with officiating. And that I listen to Pinto on the radio, and I think he's outstanding. I think he's he's excellent. He's articulate, amazing to be the cover, the color, and the play-by-play at the same time. Question for you guys, should he be as much of a homer as I feel that he is? I mean, calling the referees three blind mice, it's kind of humorous, but he really homers it sometimes. I'm thinking, is that the way he's supposed to be as a color and play-by-play? Because I love him, but I'm getting a little tired of the homering towards the referee. And where am I wrong on that, guys? And I'll let you answer.
18: Hey, appreciate the phone call, Dave. I mean, the number one thing you are ever taught in broadcasting or journalism or anything is, like, you have to try to consider your audience. And I think whenever you are calling games for the home team, you are probably expected to be a bit of a homer. I'll be honest with you. I think there are times where I'm like, okay, Matt, that's probably a little bit too far. But it's his style, and he's got to fill up a lot of airtime by himself. So, you know, I'm never going to criticize a teammate. That's just me on air. There are times where I disagree with him, and that's fine. I mean, it's amazing how we can see the same play and then have two totally different perceptions of it. Same fan base, different fan base. Happens in politics all the time. We can see the same thing and have two totally different takes on it. So part of that's just an individual thing. You know, I'll stick with how I feel about it rather than tell you how I think somebody else feels about it. I don't think officiating is in the top five things that decides who wins a basketball game. Probably even go further than that. Top 10 things that decides a basketball game. So I wouldn't choose to focus on that. But Matt does a good job calling games, and he's a solo booth. Like, there's not many ones like that in the entire league. So hopefully I gave you a good answer there. I tried to. Who do we got next, either?
19: We got True Sooner.
18: What's up, True?
21: Hey, what's going on, Matt? Hey, I got two things to ask you guys about, and you may have already covered this. I just turned it on, but with San Antonio sending the two goons out there at the end of the game, doesn't that – first of all, the NBA is supposed to be about safety and stuff. What is there anything they can do – about that. I guess you could kick those guys out, which who cares? But, you know, to me, that's sending a message to the Thunder and to their own players that we're beat. I mean, we're going to resort to this other crap because we got to get, because now we've gone to the bench and their bench is beating us, is beating our starters, AKA McCain. And doesn't that send the message to the Thunder and to their own players that they're beat or they think they're beat? And I'm just curious on what you guys think about that.
18: I think, hey, appreciate the call, True Sooner. Tyler, I think we are about 1.5 games away from San Antonio turning heel here in the league stop looking at them as, or like the fans stop looking at them the way that they view them and it shifting away from the Thunder, or they view them the way that they view the Thunder. I think that they are just about to jump the shark in terms of, okay, now we realize this team is a threat. But I think that it was a play that probably should have been reviewed for a flagrant. You know, I don't know if there's anything beyond that that you can do. They're definitely sending a message that they were frustrated with the way that they played last night. I thought it was an awkward play. I thought he very well could have picked up a flagrant one. I don't really see punishment beyond that. I mean, people want him suspended. Like True said, he's not a guy who's going to play anyway, so it doesn't matter. I was pretty surprised he went there, but I think people are getting ready to turn heel, even outside of Oklahoma City Thunder on the Spurs team. That's a dangerous play, though. I mean, you get your back turned, somebody elbows you. I mean, that should be the definition of a flagrant foul.
19: Yeah, and then obviously we wouldn't be talking to him beforehand as well. Yeah, what's going on? What's going on, Matt Ravis? What's going on? Get woke.
18: What's going on?
19: Wake up, America! Wake up, America!
18: My joke about that earlier did not land whatsoever, and so I won't. I won't reprise that.
19: I am very confident in saying this. Unless the Thunder, you know, just don't ever stop winning and winning championships, you know. But you know, they could not win it this year. They still have to win this series, obviously. But once the Spurs, once and if the Spurs host that Larry O'Brien Trophy, then I think the hate for them is going to be 5 times what the Thunder hate is right now. Because I think Wembanyama right now, everyone's infatuated by him because he's a new shiny toy. But this guy also just kind of sucks. You know, this whole, you know, what he said after the NBA Cup semifinal game, he's like, some people are just built for this, some are not. And then last night, you know, he chooses to duck the media after having, you know, one of his worst playoff performances, you know, this go around, which is totally a weak move. And, you know, for the most part, too, it's just Americans don't like French athletes for the most part, and that's just reality of it. And so I do think this is going to come full circle for the Spurs here soon.
18: Oh, we're not too far away from it. I know people are like, why does everybody hate the Thunder and love the Spurs? Just you wait, because I can already sense the force moving that direction. I can already do it.
19: I can too. I think last night, too, there's a lot of things that happened last night where it's hard for the Spurs to defend right now.
18: How could somebody say, I'd rather slip my own tires and listen to Matt on the radio, when clearly they were listening to be able to text that? Explain that to me.
19: It's like saying the Thunder are unwatchable, but then you look at the ratings, it's like, huh, are they that unwatchable?
18: Appreciate you listening regardless, and I will not reimburse you for the tires because those are way too expensive, and I don't make that kind of money. But I hope they're okay. I do hope they're okay. We are going to get back to our Johnny Stark Report, the text line, 405-900-9957, 405-900-WWLS on our Johnny Stark Report, the text line, and our Lucky Star line. 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
8: 20 years ago, the average attention span was about 2.5 minutes. Today, it's just 47 seconds. Pretty disconcerting. That's according to new research out of UC Irvine. But really, this isn't our fault, at least not entirely. We can blame technology and the world around us. Attention, it turns out, is not an unlimited resource. You only have so much of it to give. Start paying more attention to what times of the day you seem to be at your mental peak. Try to knock out the more complicated stuff during that time. It's also important to take breaks every so often so you can more easily lock in when you're trying to concentrate. One expert said, even trying to visualize where you want to end your day with everything all wrapped up or with tons left to do, that can act as a real motivator. I'm Dr. Sanjay Gupta, helping you live a better life.
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17: Thanks for hanging with us on The Drive. Matt Ravis, Tyler Adams is filling in for Matt Meyer today. Doing a great job. And appreciate you listening. Here's a stat that I think tells some of the story with the series. Shot attempts, not shots made, just shot attempts for Wimby in the first half. Game one, he took 11. They won. Two and three, he takes 9 shot attempts combined in the first half. Those are both losses. Game four is a win for them, a big win. He takes 15 shot attempts in the first half of that game. Game five, 6 shot attempts. This dude is 7'6". Why is he hanging around the perimeter like he is Steph Curry? And part of that is just like fighting for positioning, and I give Isaiah Hartenstein a lot of credit for doing that. I also think his teammates probably got to like try to involve him more and wait for him to get some of that positioning. It's one of those things that makes me feel like I'm an amateur coach watching from the couch, but it's just kind of unfathomable why a 7'6" guy is hanging out around the 3-point line so much, and you wonder why he's got 1 rebound at the half. And again, I give the Thunder a ton of credit for doing their work early because that's half the battle, but it's also game plan, and it's also just not very smart at all. So I would probably anticipate seeing a more active, involved, aggressive Wimby early in the first half of game six, because that said everything. The two games in which he has gotten double-digit field goal attempts in the first half are games in which he's won. I know Mitch Johnson after the game said that last night. He's like, Wimby can't take 15 shots for us to win. He's got to be more involved. And the fact that he only had 1 rebound, too, just underscores how far away from the basket he was on the offensive end. You pair that with the way that the Thunder were moving him around on defense, getting him involved in actions, attacking the weak side intentionally on defense, and no wonder that the dude was completely ineffective in that game, at least relatively speaking. And I don't know about you, Tyler, I thought he looked gassed pretty early on in that game.
18: I mean, Hardenstein's getting, as we've seen, just keeping him out of the paint, keeping him on the perimeter because he's playing so physical with him, just not letting him get down low. And it's starting to take a wear and tear on Wimby's body.
17: One thing about being 7'6" is sometimes the cardio can be an issue. You know, sometimes you're not going to have the win that you got. And that's something where they need to probably better manage his energy and how he's using that. And, you know, I got a text earlier, like, why do you think the Spurs pulled the starters so early last night? Because they still technically a game late, even though the Thunder were in complete control. Just because it was obvious the way that was going to go, and you save your energy for game six. But that keeping, like, just if you want to know anything about the next game and how it's going, that is one stat that you could look at is Wimby shot attempts early in the game, because that has been a big defining thing. I thought Shea rebounded after playing pretty poorly on in that game. You know, he had some really, really careless turnovers, and the Thunder in general had a bunch of turnovers early in that game, but they did a decent job of cleaning that up. Had 16 overall. Shea had 6 of them. Chet Holmgren had 3. Isaiah Hartenstein had 3. Those are some of those that you'd like to have back. Chet, I thought, brought a much better force to the game last night. Definitely set a tone early for himself, and I thought mentally hung in there as well as he has in this entire series. Alex Caruso's obviously nails off the bench. Cason Wallace was tremendous, had a billion deflections in that game last night. So you look at his plus minus, you're like, oh my God, he's a plus 29. Well, there's a reason the scoreboard was moving the right direction when he was on the floor. And there's a lot of noise in that stat. I understand. I thought the non-Wimby minutes to start the second quarter, I think, yeah, it was, start the second quarter. I'm looking back on my notes here. With Wimby on the floor, Shea is not out there, but this lineup that includes Caruso and Casey Wallace and Isaiah Hartenstein, they move the scoreboard direction. They go up 9 with Shea off of the floor and Wimby on the floor. Then Shea comes back in, has a couple turnovers, the ball stops moving. He even has a bad sequence where he's got a turnover and then committed a take foul in transition out of frustration. And it's like, man, when is he going to be able to get into the game? Well, it was whenever he was able to get to the free throw line. He was able to take advantage of the Spurs being in the bonus. How about the McCain no-look 360 layup last night and one? That was an impressive play. That was a very impressive play from Jared McCain last night. There's one thing I think the Thunder really need to clean up from this game. Transition defense. They allowed the Spurs 26 fast break points last night. 10 of 16 in their opportunities. The Thunder only had 5 opportunities. They finished in 9 of those. At least once in every single game in the series, it feels like Devin Vassell is shaken loose in a fast break opportunity and has been able to get himself an open 3. I think that is something that will probably the Spurs will attempt again, is to run, and they played with great pace in that game. Transition defense needs to be a little bit better, but you did more than enough to win that game, even despite that. So without a couple of your best ball handlers, Chet Holmgren plays his best game of the series so far. McCain has some big moments, even though he's not as efficient as he could be. It's not all about efficiency in the playoffs. Caruso, obviously huge. Kaysen, huge. We talked about Hartenstein. And then after a slow start, I thought that Shea got them into the game with his ability to get to the foul line and his ability to generate free throws. They won almost every single 50-50 play. I thought the offense, the ball was moving a whole lot better. The probing attacks were much more dynamic than they were in the previous game, where it just felt like kind of offense by the numbers. Played a whole lot better here on the in game 5, and deserved to win that one. So we'll see what happens here in game 6. Get to our Johnny's text line, 405-900-9957. As far as the sports animal van mystery about who slashed the sports animal tires, somebody said, I'm voting for a jilted lover. I don't know who that would be. NBA referees slashed tires to get a Pinto is another one.
18: That's interesting. A jilted lover.
17: Tech fan taking out revenge for Phil taking Sharon from him last week.
18: That's possible. That's up there.
17: Somebody adjusted Jim's odds for you to minus 450. You think that's fair?
18: I mean, 450 might be a little much, but I would put Jim as the heavy, heavy favorite on this one.
17: Colonel Wimby ordered the code red hit on your vehicle and on McCain. So, man, he was really thinking next level if he was thinking about the radio crew as well. Search for someone who's both a sword collector and an Angel Reese fan. World champion is on the case. So let us know if you've...
18: I do have a friend with a sword. I do have a friend with a sword.
17: Could it be him? Could that be the weapon at hand here?
18: I don't know.
17: Collect some DNA evidence.
18: I don't know. He's a pretty big supporter of us. He tends to love all of us.
17: Out of the 405, I think it was Mason Plumlee that slashed the tires. He's hard to miss, though. Like, you think somebody would have seen a big 6'10" guy walking through the parking lot and bended down to slash the tires. It wasn't Matt Ravis, but it was Rat Mavis, my alter ego. It's kind of like the Hulk. I black out, and who knows what happened at that point in time. So, you know, talking about that, I really have no memory of late Sunday night and early Monday morning. So very well could have been. Josh says, I know who slashed the tires. Doug Gottlieb. Gottlieb gets blamed for a lot, but I don't think that was him. A couple more here. Kelly probably slashed the tires after calling Mark Rogers, accusing him of putting down women's sports at OU. She's crazy. I heard a little bit of Mark's show yesterday filling in for Jim. That was interesting. I don't think Mark is somebody you can accuse of downplaying women's sports. He's pretty into that. OKC, huge game 5W. They'll close out the series in 6. Back to the NBA Finals to play the New York Knicks. Somebody asked if AJ was called for a flagrant 1 for something similar to the Plumlee elbow last night. The AJ Mitchell earlier in the series was on a play where Stephon Castle was in midair or was like just about to take off. Typically, in those situations, they will call a flagrant. I would have been fine either way on that. But if you're asking for, like, consistency and how flagrant fouls get officiated, there's not a lot. There's really not. Sometimes I think it's automatic and it doesn't get called. Sometimes it appears to be kind of negligible and it does get called. So there's not always a lot of consistency when it comes to that. I thought they could have reviewed that last night. But it is what it is. Let's see here. All right, we'll stay on track here. Get back to our Johnny's text line, 405-900-9957. Continue to get to your thoughts before Mark and Kale join us. Coming up here in about 20 minutes, this is The Drive on the Sports Animal.
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17: Welcome back to the drive. Great job, Tyler Adams. You're going to be done here in about 15 minutes, huh? J-Mo going to come in for you?
18: Yeah, I believe so.
17: All right. Appreciate your efforts today. We did get this interesting nugget from Weatherford Trey, who was presenting some evidence in the mystery of who slashed the van tires. Phil came out of the president's, on the premises by accident early Monday morning thinking he had to work. There's your
18: number one suspect. Oh, yeah, yeah.
17: So somebody who has been witnessed on the scene of the crime, I think, has to be taken into consideration. I'm not saying Phil did it. But he at least might have some information as to who did it if he was around the premises.
18: Yeah, that is true. I woke up Monday morning, so we were off Monday, and I was at the lake, and I woke up Monday around like 9:30 or so, and I saw a missed call from Phil. And, you know, the show's already over at this point. And for the first 3 seconds, my thought was like, oh, I just overslept work today.
17: Sure.
18: And then I was like, wait a second. I'm at the lake because we have today off. Phil just went to work today. And then Phil also texted us like something. I don't have it in front of me right now, but something like, did anyone else know we were not working today? So I think maybe Phil did get a little salty and had to slash some tires.
17: Could have been. I'm not saying. I'm just saying it's compelling evidence that we need to take into consideration.
18: I'll blindly accuse him.
17: If that's your theory, that's not mine, but very well could be the case. I think of Phil as a guy who's got such a good demeanor about him. It seems like most of the time you work with Phil a lot more than I do. It's hard to imagine him committing such an act of vandalism. Unless there's some anarchist in him that I'm not credit for.
18: I mean, you don't know, Matt Reeves. When Phil comes off a week of vacation and, you know, different animals.
17: Never know what it's going to look like. Somebody asked us about the Wimby and Chet rivalry, and does it seem one-sided to you? Only those guys can answer it. Chet downplays it at every turn. Wimby kind of does as well, even though you can tell through kind of some oblique things that he says that it does mean something to him. You know what's weird about that, though, is how many rivalries have you seen play out between two players where the player who is better is more obsessed with the player who is not? Does that make any sense at all I said that?
18: Yeah.
17: So I think, Chet is a very good player. He's an all-NBA type of player. I think at this point everybody agrees that Wimby is better, and that's not a slight to Chet. It's just saying that Wimby is better than Chet is. You don't typically see that. Like, how many guys did you see with LeBron? Lance Stevenson blowing in his ear at the free throw line, Dylan Brooks trolling him in a totally different series, Draymond Green got after LeBron James, that NBA Finals where Jason Terry was kind of a foil to him. Joakim Noah at a point in time loved to get after LeBron James.
18: Big time. Joakim Noah is like, what, the number one LeBron hater out of all the players that have been?
17: Like, there's been so many guys who are not nearly on LeBron's level who got after him.
18: Yeah.
17: And I can't really think of any other player examples right now. Michael, for sure, had some guys who went after him. Kobe, same thing with him, who are not nearly as good as he was. It's weird that you see a rivalry that's not necessarily reciprocated, where the player who is better has a bigger grudge than the player who is not. You don't see that very often.
18: And then Chet's here, Matt. I'm going to see if I can find this. He had an interesting quote last night. Kind of, I don't know if it was necessarily about Wimby or what, but pretty much, I can't find it. Pretty much,
17: I'd love to hear from him.
18: Pretty much, Chet said, like, I wouldn't trade my role right now with the winning we're doing for anything.
17: Yeah, I think that's well said. I don't think Wimby would, you know, I mean, I think both these guys are. This is going to be something that doesn't go away. That's what I'll say. I mean, that's been going back away since FIBA under 19 basketball, where Chet Holmgren won the MVP and they beat France in a game in which Wimby fouls out. And you look at Wimby walking off the basketball court, and it's like his dog just died. Like, that's the level of emotion that he is showing going off the court. Like, he was heated. And these athletes, man, I mean, they will use anything as motivation. So I don't even think it's particularly anything Chet did. I just think that that's kind of the way that he's wired. And it results in what we've seen now. So there, it's an interesting dynamic. 405-900-9957, 405-900-9957, our Johnny Stark Brother text line, and our Lucky Star line. A shout out to Kendrick Williams on the Johnny's text line. He's a guy who's always ready to go. Somebody asked us what YouTube channels we watch about the NBA that explain things and what podcasts we listen to. There was a shout out to the Hoops Collective, which 100% is accurate. The Athletic does some really, really good podcasts. There's a guy in our local media who I don't think gets nearly enough love, and that is Ryland Stiles,
18: yeah,
17: who hosts Locked on Thunder. He does a really, really good job of, one, not getting swept up in the narratives that don't have anything to do with the basketball game, but two, I think explaining like what happens, and seems to have a pretty good memory. That's something I really struggle with. I got to take notes about everything.
18: Uh-huh.
17: But he's got a really good recall on the things that happen in the game. So I would go there, Locked on Thunder. He does a really, really good job. As far as YouTube channels, Thinking Basketball, they do a lot of good things. B-Ball Breakdown. Seriously, if you just search on YouTube, you will find people who are incredible at what they do. I'll shout out another local guy too. He doesn't do as much game by game film review or anything like that, but you want to know anything about the NBA draft, Derek Parker does an excellent job on his YouTube channel about breaking down all the player strengths and weaknesses, and goes through all of the tape and really does a good and fair job, I think, of assessing some of these prospects. So locally, you know, Ryland Stiles on his podcast, and then Derek Parker on his YouTube channel, I think do a good job of talking NBA basketball.
18: Andrew Schlecht and the Down to Dunk guys with The Athletic, they do a really good job as well. They kind of got a rotating cast of characters that they bring
17: in. The Slam and Jam podcast, man, when he and Alex Spears and Dave Dufour get on together, that is a must listen for me. So definitely them. Definitely them as well. There's a wealth of content out there that doesn't focus on any of these narratives. My theory is, and maybe I'm wrong on this, but this is the way I feel, the way that social media is constructed now is to show you the stuff that's going to get an emotional reaction out of you. And I think Thunder fans play into that by every time they see something downplaying the narrative or any tweet that involves the words refs, flopping, Dort, dirty, baiting, all these different things. When you reply to that, you're only amplifying that message, and then it becomes this like kind of feedback loop. There's a lot of content out there that doesn't even focus on that. That focuses on the stuff that really matters. And to me, that's the really valuable stuff. And there's a ton of that. You just might have to search it out a little bit more, because it's not the stuff that's getting as big of an emotional reaction as those buzzwords do. And I'm telling you, I said this earlier, we're about half a season away, maybe, if that, from people turning on the San Antonio Spurs, just because that's the way that it goes in the NBA. You're the golden boy. They love you until they don't. And the Thunder at one point in time were viewed as kind of this cute team. Oh, look at all these group interviews they do. And then people size them up to be a threat to everybody else. That's when it started turning. And not to say there's no merit to Shea exaggerating contacts, because he certainly does that at times. Again, I don't think it's a significant amount of the time, but it does happen. Has Dort ever crossed the line and done something that could be viewed as dirty? You're kidding yourself if you don't think that's the case. I don't think that these are things that define this team overall. I think there are so many other things that you could talk about. And it's unfortunate that the narrative is that way, but I also truly believe this as well. And this is what's good for the Thunder. The narrative doesn't define them. They define them. The narrative doesn't lose them basketball games. They lose. They don't win. The narrative doesn't win basketball games. They win them. And that's the case to me. And I don't think I can be convinced otherwise on that. So there's a lot of good stuff out there. You just got to search it out.
18: Well, you know, Matt, I'll give this take if the Thunder win the series. 7-game series. Still, job's not done yet.
17: A lot left to go, man.
18: Job's not done. Can't get ahead of ourselves.
17: No, they could. You know, I never saw at any point in this series any team losing 3 in a row. The Thunder won 2 in a row earlier in this series. They could do so as well. That doesn't mean they're immune from losing 2 in a row as well. So I think this next game is super important. Mm-hmm. You don't want to put that pressure on yourself. We know the odds of winning a game 7 at home, but you would like to go ahead and nip that in the bud. And it's going to take incredible effort because that's, you're just going to have that to match what San Antonio is going to throw out there with their desperation. And, you know, in terms of big adjustments at this point in the series, I think both coaches have shown a lot of their hand. There's not a whole lot more they can do, especially with the personnel available. Maybe if J-Dub is available to play, that can change some of the of your gameplay and in the way that you attack offensively. Otherwise, it's just about execution at this point. It's about playing better. It's about being tougher, more resilient, playing the game within the game, and figuring out a way to adjust within and win. So I think that's the thing at this point in the series. But I thought it was a more sustainable attack last night from the Thunder, being able to kind of probe and drive and then continue to kick the ball out, better ball movement, better player movement around. They moved Wimby around. That is so key. And if you can continue to do so and then continue to win the non-Wimby minutes and dominate in those minutes, you're going to be just fine. Going to be just fine. So big Game 5 win last night. Mark Rogers and K.O. Gundy are going to join us next to talk all about it. Great job, Tyler. Appreciate your help today, man.
18: We'll see you, Matt.
17: Sounds good. Tyler Adams from the Morning Animals helping out assisting while Matt Meyer is out today. Jay Morgan will come in and take his spot next. Mark and Kale from the Middle of the Day Show join up with The Drive next.

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3: More like it from the Thunder last night in Game 5, and now they are just one victory away from a second straight trip to the NBA Finals as the New York Knicks awaits. Have to go and win a closeout game in San Antonio. Not going to be easy, but if the Thunder play to their identity like they did last night, they're going to have a great chance. 127-114 was the final as the San Antonio Spurs go down in the series. SGA recovers from a pretty poor start. To play much better in that game. Hartenstein, crucial. Alex Caruso, crucial. McCain, great performance, or good enough. Timely shot making with Chet Holmgren playing much better. Lots to talk about from the last night's victory for the Oklahoma City Thunder. Let's welcome in Mark Rogers, who's at a Remington Park, Cale Gundy, and a Mathis Home. What's up, guys?
4: What's up, Matt? How you doing?
5: Welcome good. Back, Cale.
4: Yeah.
5: Cale's been on vacation.
4: I just wasn't on the radio Monday. Yeah, I guess so. You guys, y'all weren't on the radio Monday. Well, I guess you guys were on yesterday.
3: Nobody was.
4: So. Yeah, nobody was. Yeah. I got you. Yeah,
3: exactly.
4: It took me an extra day. I actually got up Monday morning and drove home. Got home at about 11 o'clock and just kind of hung out all day. Didn't do much. I was kind of half numb and needed another day yesterday in the recovery period. So I'm feeling much better.
3: It's always crucial, Mark, to have the buffer between the vacation, because a lot of times when you're on vacation, you're even more tired than you would be otherwise. So that's a good setup.
6: Right. Yeah, I think that's fine to take an extra day. I mean, the Thunder looked like they took an extra day on Sunday, and then today or yesterday was really good. I mean, they came out and got after them last night, which is what they needed to do. So really happy with that result.
3: Yeah, I've talked plenty about it. What I thought, people heard my thoughts. Cale, what'd you think about the game last night?
4: Yeah, you know, I was sitting there just thinking, you know, driving up. It's just amazing how some teams can, you know, have that switch flipped on it one night and the next night they don't have it turned on. And I mean, we're seeing two teams just literally go back and forth. And obviously, the Thunder didn't have it down there in San Antonio on Friday night, and. Oh, was that right? Yeah, or no, Sunday night. Sunday night. Yeah,
3: game
4: Sunday
3: three
4: night.
3: Was Friday. Yeah,
4: yeah, and
3: Sunday.
4: Just completely how it switched last night, and how, you know, the Spurs were just constantly playing catch up and just didn't have the same look in their eyes. Didn't play as hard. I didn't think. And again, a lot of it, guys, has to go with when you're making shots. When you're making shots, that can fuel the fire for anything. And OKC was making enough shots, and Spurs weren't making enough shots. Wimby just completely looked like a different player last night, completely compared to how he's been playing, his attitude and everything. I mean, he looked like he hung out with the lake with me this past weekend. It comes down to just you got to make shots. I mean, you got to score on your possessions, and Oklahoma City did that, and SGA came through and played really, really well.
3: I bet if I drop my phone or my ring or something, Mark, in the lake, he'd be able to go down and get it for me. So that'd be good to have Wimby around.
6: He probably would. I mean, the Thunder, I don't know why they – I don't know what the difference in intensity was. I don't know if it was whether they just kind of relaxed it a little bit and felt comfortable by winning game three. But, you know, getting after him and getting physical, and I think more than getting in his head, it's getting him to out of those spots on the floor that you were talking about earlier. Because you'll definitely – he can make threes, but you'll definitely live with him taking those shots.
4: Mm-hmm.
6: And so you've got to push him out. and make him uncomfortable early. And I think that is absolutely the key to victory. But I thought a lot of guys stepped up for Oklahoma City last night. You know, Kenrich Williams did a really good job, I think, of giving minutes. I think that moving the starting lineup to put Jared McCain in there was a good move. And I know you said this, it's not all about efficiency. 19 shots for McCain. I mean, the Thunder are going to need him to step up, and I'd like to see him be more efficient, but they just need offense without Dub or A.J. Mitchell out there. They don't have a whole lot of creators, but SGA got to the free throw line last night, so that was the recipe for how the Thunder need to win. I feel pretty good about them going to San Antonio and winning Game 6.
3: Closeout games, Kale, nice. are the toughest ones. And at this point in the series, too, Kale, I mentioned this earlier. You may have heard me, so forgive me for repeating myself. But at this point in the series, there's no grand adjustment you're going to make that's just going to flip the series on its head. It's about playing better. It's about executing.
4: Exactly, 100%. And again, just watching San Antonio last night, I mean, what was Wimby doing outside the three-point just hanging out all night? I mean, it's like they never tried to force the ball in there and for him to get physical and to go to the rim or to get on the free throw line. He spent so much time outside the three-point line last night. But, again, it just comes down to making shots, man. I mean, you making shots and then, you know, you look at the players running up and down the court, you see smiles on their face. You know, if you're not making shots, you don't see smiles on your face. And you feel like you're just kind of – you're falling behind. And when you're playing really good teams, which both of these teams are they're both very, very – they're very close to being equal, in my opinion. But they're very competitive. And when you get behind, it's just you're trying to play catch-up. And, I mean, hell, we out-rebounded them last night. How about that? I mean, by seven. So, good for the Thunder. This will be a tough game. Obviously, we know going down there. And they're going to go down there and with the mindset of win this game. You want to get this game over with. You really, really, you really do. You want to get this series over with, and you don't want it to come back to Game 7 and just say, well, we're going to be able to go back home and we can fall on that. You don't want to put yourself in that position. I feel good if we need to, but I'd rather not have to do that.
3: Mark, what do you think about Chet Holmgren last night? This has been a very difficult/bad series from him, and he has been – the most disappointing thing to me is just mentally not the same player. How did you feel about his play and his approach to the game last night?
6: Much better, much better. And I think at some point in time, he's got to just get sick of hearing what he's been hearing and of how poorly he's performed in this series. So the Thunder absolutely needed him. Again, you're going out there without two of your best four dudes. You know, he needs to step up. So I thought he played incredible.
3: Double-digit rebounds.
6: Incredible is probably too much. He was better. He was way, way better, though. Way better.
3: Yeah. Yeah. No. And we're grading on a curve here, which is, you know, I still have a lot of questions about the All NBA, third team All NBA player and the guy they're paying a max contract. You got to have high expectations for a guy like that. But that is what the Thunder need to win is his rebounding. In that type of setting, and his ability to go out and create a couple shots for himself early in the game, mm-hmm. you're like, oh wow, this looks like a different Chet.
4: Mm-hmm. Yeah, he pulled the trigger from three, but he didn't make one. But he just, you know, was good at the free throw line. Like you said, you know, he had 11 rebounds, and you know, it's just the Thunder are what they are because of they're a complete team. I mean, they have players on the bench, guys that step up, and you know, come off the bench and play well. I mean, to me, so far. Right now, the MVP of this team is Alex Caruso, in my opinion. I'm gonna go to my grave saying, regardless of what happens, even though I think we will win this series, Alex Caruso has been the MVP of the Western Conference Finals.
3: Yeah, I'm definitely burying the lead. I'm not bringing him up in a bigger way because you can just feel his impact on the game. And after a game, Mark, where he was held to one shot attempt, like you can't follow up that game with another game in which you're a gun shy. So I thought he and Casey Wallace both gave him a great spark off the bench.
6: I agree with that. And a little nervous when he went out and went to the locker room early on. That would have been pretty bad. So
3: maybe he just had to take care of some business.
4: Yeah, well, he rolled his ankle. You saw that. And, I mean, you saw that, didn't you, Matt?
3: You know, I was in the arena. I never saw what had happened for him to get back in there. So it was an ankle?
4: Yeah, yeah. He stepped on somebody's foot and rolled his ankle. He was kind of favoring it a little bit there. So I think that's why he ran in. Let me ask you guys this. Are you surprised we haven't seen Isaiah Joe any?
3: Yeah. I really thought it was more of a series for him than for Jared McCain. Was dead wrong on that, but you would think with his spacing, that would be very important against a team like the Spurs.
4: That's my thought, Mark. I mean, what do you? I'm just surprised we haven't hardly seen him at all. I mean, you would think maybe 4 or 5 minutes a game or something, or 7 minutes, but I mean, he only played 2 minutes last night. I just didn't know if something was wrong, if he's been sick, if he's been hurt. I mean,
6: I don't think so. It's a good question. I mean, I just think that. He's down the list as far as on the depth chart.
4: Defensively?
3: Yes. Undersized. Go after it. But Jared McCain's not super big either. I think maybe the differentiator is an aggressiveness, a confidence, a willingness to shoot the ball, even if it's not the cleanest look ever. That might be the big differentiator between those two guys.
6: Yeah.
4: Yeah, Isaiah's, Jared McCain may be a little bit thicker body-wise, but I don't see enough difference between those guys defensively. I think Isaiah Joe's really kind of stepped up a little bit this year and gotten a little bit better defensively, in my opinion. I just don't think there's a huge difference. I'm just surprised, just haven't seen him as much, you know, because you would think that as good as he's been and how he's finished – the season and whenever he's came in the playoffs, I mean, he's been the best three-pointer the best three-point shooter we have on the team.
3: It's tough, man. We got a team this deep, but I wondered the same thing. Like game four, though, people are asking, like, hey, why is Daigneault going so deep on the bench? Why is he not shortening the bench? I didn't see anybody who was playing in that game, Marco. I was like, oh, yeah, that guy needs to play a whole lot more minutes. So sometimes these lineup decisions, I think, are difficult, and you got to go not only according to what you've seen, but this postseason, but the last couple. And unfortunately, Isaiah Joe has just been kind of phased out when it comes to the postseason rotation.
6: I know. I mean, the Thunder play more guys than about any team I can ever remember in the NBA playoffs. And so it is puzzling why he hasn't been able to get a shot to get out there. Not very much. I mean, one more injury, he's on deck, I'm telling you. I mean, you know.
3: They're going to need him. Yeah. Oh, they're gonna need him, man. You mentioned Wimby a little bit ago, Kale. I would have loved the chance to ask him after the game, you know, what had happened there. Why were you stuck around the 3-point line? But unfortunately, he did not address the media.
4: Yeah, I didn't like that. I mean, obviously, the guy can do what he wants to do, but that makes zero sense. I mean, it's not like your season's over. You know, it's not like you got kicked out of the game or something. I mean, hell, you just took an L. I mean, you know, face the facts and step up to the media and answer questions and go on down the road. I was really shocked that he did not talk to the media last night after that game. You know, the one thing you can see in these guys' faces, and Mark, did you go to the game or did you watch it on TV?
6: TV.
4: Okay. Ravis, you can see from my eyes – on TV, you can see the emotion, the physical drain on some of these players in the course of these games. You really, really can. I'm telling you, I think the double overtime game took it out of some players, and I just their energy and their effort and their look on their face at times, I think, is affecting some of the players on the court, in my opinion.
3: It's tough, man. If you've not been through this, Mark, if you've not played this deep into the postseason before and experienced some of those emotional swings, and there have been some in this series. I mean, alternatingly, the Spurs are going to take this from the Thunder. Okay, now the Thunder are going to sweep the rest of the way. Oh, now San Antonio took game four. OKC has this identity crisis, and now we're back to where the pendulum has swung the Thunder's way. That is where, I think, in my opinion, experience does play a part. And, you know, Thunder had a couple of pretty disastrous game fours last postseason. They've had some tough games where they've been blown out. I think a game three against Minnesota in the West Finals too. It's just it's hard to replicate that during the regular season because there is nothing that even comes close.
6: No, I've been a little bit guilty. I mean, like yesterday, it looked like to me that, you know, the Thunder are really in a bad spot yesterday with the injuries that they had. They're in a good spot in that situation of, you know, having the ability to see how poorly they play and that motivate them. And that was the bigger factor in the game yesterday to me.
3: It did feel like they brought a much better disposition to that game and didn't, you know, even, you know, the Spurs are going to make some runs. It's an NBA game. Runs happen both ways, especially these two teams. You know there are going to be some runs. You just have to kind of withstand that. I didn't think the Thunder did that at all in Game 4. It's like they got punched in the mouth and just kind of relented. Whereas last night, Kale, how many 50-50 balls did you see them get to?
4: Yeah.
3: Most of them,
4: felt like. I mean, with a lot of tips. It just seemed like everything was kind of falling in our direction for the most part. And again, you got to create some of that yourself. There's no doubt about that. And there's some times that the Spurs have been doing that. I mean, the Spurs are good defensively as well. I mean, those guards, those guys, you know, I mean, Shea had some turnovers last night, right? I don't know how many he had, but he had more turnovers than usual. You know, it's just those guys just playing defense. And, you know, if the referees are going to allow them to play some that they're going to play the way they're going to play, I mean, it's only a matter of time. You know, there's some balls are going to get deflected and tipped in a different direction. But, yeah, how many turnovers did he have last night?
3: He ended up with six.
7: Six turnovers is what I've got here.
4: Yeah, that's, you know, that's a lot more than you would expect for him. I mean, you try to keep it about three or less, I would say. Alex Caruso, he only had a couple turnovers, Isaiah and Chet. So I thought overall the team looked really, really good. But again, just so many guys stepping up from the outside, you know, and making big shots at crucial times. And to be able to come off of a game like that and, you know, and shoot 44% from three, I mean, man, that's a dagger that you got if you could do that.
3: Only thing I can really criticize, Mark, the Thunder for last night was I didn't think their transition defense was very good. The Spurs got 26 fast break points. Mm-hmm. That's something that San Antonio can do to you. There were a couple times where they didn't get back in transition. And how does somebody not get out to Devin Vassell when he's running free and in transition? That's really the only thing I can criticize him for last night.
6: Which is a small critique, you know. I mean,
3: yeah.
6: that was about as good a performance of things you could have expected with the injury situation.
3: Turnovers too with Shea just getting straight up ripped by Stephon Castle a couple times. That was he got off to a very poor start, but it didn't ultimately matter. Then got to the line enough to where he was able to find a rhythm. So what is Game 6 going to look like? What do the Thunder need to do well there? And was there a hit ordered on Jared McCain at the end of last night's game? We'll talk about that when we return. But I need to know about Mathis Home, Kale.
4: Yeah, 3434 West Reno here in Oklahoma City, also a store in Midwest City and in Tulsa. 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
3: And Mark is hanging out today at Rivington Park. Is that correct?
6: You're correct. It is the final week of the Quarter Horse season. 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The $1.1 million Heritage Place Futurity, Oklahoma's richest race, is going on. So get ready for some simulcast racing to start right now. 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
3: Matt Rabus here on The Drive here in studio alongside Jay Morgan Harder, who's filling in today for Matt Meyer. 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
18: How often do you stop to wonder whether you should share something that's revealing, maybe even embarrassing, with a partner, a friend, or even your boss? In her new book called Revealing, The Underrated Power of Oversharing, behavioral scientist Leslie John says doing just that can help you deepen relationships that are vital to your life. We need people to trust us in order to get things like love, friendship, and career success. That's what she told us. When you make yourself vulnerable by revealing something sensitive, it does make other people trust you. In turn, when you ask someone to reveal something about themselves, showing that interest will generally lead someone to like you more. Why? Because people like to be asked about themselves, she says. It also signals that they are discriminating and choosy, but in a good way. I'm Dr. Sanjay Gupta, helping you live a better life.
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21: Oh, I'm terrible at this game, but I at least know this one. David Bowie.
19: David Bowie.
21: Ziggy Stardust.
19: How about that?
21: Good stuff, J-Mo. Here at studio today on the drive. Mark is at Remington Park. What'd you say, Mark?
22: Nice work. So that's impressive.
21: I like some, love some David Bowie, man. What a total weirdo. That's my kind of bag. And then we got Cale Gennady's with us at Mathis Home. So Jared McCain was in the game late last night. Wimby goes off, whispers something in his teammates' ears, and then McCain gets elbowed. A lot of people thought, Mark, that the code red was ordered at that point in time. Do you think that was an intentional hit, or is that just something that can happen in the normal course of play?
22: Based on the totality of the circumstances, the mood of Wimby, his disposition of not attending the postgame press conference, I find the 7'6" Frenchman guilty of that. Yes. He is absolutely what he said was go rough up the guy with the painted fingernails.
21: It's pretty hard.
23: Guilty,
21: foul.
23: Guilty, guilty. No doubt. I totally thought the same thing. And here's the deal. The guy lowered his forearm and gave him an elbow right in the back. I mean, it was obvious as hell. I mean, that's why I say I just don't understand officiating whatsoever. And I'm not here to say that, you know, the Thunder should have got more calls or this or that, whatever. It just doesn't make any sense to me whatsoever.
22: He played it off pretty good too. He didn't look at him, and he didn't like kind of stare him down. I mean, it's just like, oh yeah, he was in my way, right? I mean, but it was an intentional drilling for sure.
21: Well, that was interesting. A lot of people were like, hey, why is Jared McCain still in the game? I think mostly just due to injuries. But Caruso and Ihart were on the floor at that point in time. The Spurs had waved their white flag. They put their guys, took their guys out of there. Even though 14 points, a couple minutes. I mean, you've seen those kind of swings. I think the Spurs were rightfully so conserving their energy for late in the game. But, yeah, that was a... At the very least, you got to say that was a very clumsy play that probably could have risen to the degree of a flagrant one.
23: Mm-hmm. Yeah, I kind of thought the same thing. I was like, get him out of there. I was like, even if we don't have anybody else, let's just play with four. I mean, you can play with four, can't you? You just say, hey, my team's out there. That's who we got.
21: I don't think you can you, Mark? Can you throw just four guys out there? Or is that a tech, and you got to get somebody in there?
22: I think, yeah, that this isn't Hickory. I think you got to put the
23: the
22: fifth guy on the floor.
21: I've never seen that before. Actually, I think we've seen guys only have four guys on the court before. I've actually seen that fairly recently. But last thing you want to do is like let that bench lineup get it up to a point where like, oh damn, now we got to put some guys back in. So I guess that's why those guys are still in the game. As far as Game Six, I mean, is it just Mark to you about disposition effort? Because you know that the Spurs are going to be desperate, backed into a corner in Game Six.
22: Yeah. It is a lot of that. I mean, I think that the Spurs are going to play better in their home gym, probably make more shots than they did in Game 5. So, but the Thunder absolutely has to come with the effort. They have to be physical with Wimby. They have to push him out of the paint, and they can't let him get off to a really fast start.
21: Still waiting, KL2, on that, like, just explosive Shea game, and maybe this just isn't a series for that, but if he does come out and have his type of game, then that would go a long way.
23: Of course, yeah. No, I think if you have a blueprint of any kind of repeat of what you did in last night's game, I mean, that's how you want to start off, in my opinion. And again, it's always a challenge on the road, but, I mean, what you don't want to do is let the Spurs just get out and get in front and get way up on you, especially on the road, and let continue to have the you know, because the Spurs fans are going to be into it big time. So you want to try to take them out of it a little bit, or probably not going to be able to take them out of it, but just kind of have it under control some. And the way you do that is, I mean, you make shots, you know, and don't turn the ball over and just play sound basketball. So do what we know what we can do. And, you know, again, I want to go down there and get this thing over with.
21: Absolutely. Give yourself some time before the finals start on June the 3rd. That's a week from today. So, you know, if you can go ahead and give yourself 5 days of rest, you're not that far behind the New York Knicks. If this does go to Game 7, that would be on Saturday, which would give you, what, a three-day break? And then one of those, you know, is going to be NBA Finals Media Day. Getting ahead of ourselves a little bit, but just kind of talk about the what the schedule could potentially look like. This Knicks team, too, Mark, you've been really high on them, and you've been, I think, a little bit ahead of the curve on how well they've been playing, just dominating people. I'm interested to see how that translates to the NBA Finals, because there's no doubt that this level of series is different than the one that they just finished.
22: Yeah, I wonder what the matchups will look like in that series. You know, I mean, will it have to be a little bit different? I don't know how well Hartenstein can guard Cat, or even that's a matchup that you want. I mean, so it may mean less minutes for Isaiah Hartenstein, and it's crazy, you know, of all of the different guys at different times that you need in the playoffs to win a series. Is it in this series, I think that Ihart is up there with the most important players on the Thunder's roster, and in a championship matchup against the Knicks, I don't know that he would mean near as much.
21: They're gonna need one of those guys healthy, Kale, you think? If they do make it to the finals to win, J-Dub or A.J. Mitchell, it feels like that's almost like a secondary concern, which is crazy. You never talk about teams this way.
23: You're kind of cutting out on me there. Can you hear me?
21: Could be on my end. I was just asking about the injury report, man. I mean, because, like, ordinarily a team is missing an all-NBA guy, an all-defensive guy. You're missing a really trusted ball handler or an A.J. Mitchell, and that's a fatal blow to them. Like, we're bringing this up, you know, in the last paragraph of a story, essentially. I'm just wondering if you think they need one of those guys to beat the Knicks if they do make it to the finals.
19: Seems like you lost everybody there. I could answer on your behalf, though, if you want me to.
21: Yes, please. I didn't know if it was on my internet.
19: No, I hear you. All good. I think certainly they're going to need a little bit more health, because I think, like, at the end of the day, all of these role players that they're putting in there are very one-dimensional players. And, like, I love Jared McCain. Jared McCain likes to shoot, man. He likes to shoot. There was, like, a possession last night. Even that layup he took was kind of a quick layup given the time and score. A quick three that they ended up giving the ball to Caruso late, because they're like, we cannot put the ball in McCain's hand. He does not know when to shoot or when not to shoot. So I think, to answer your – and then not to mention the primary ball handling aspect that I think has been a point of contention, at least on the radio yesterday, they need a secondary primary ball handler. So I would say yes, the Knicks seem to be rolling, and you're going to need all your guys to beat them.
21: Yeah, no, I would tend to agree because they're a team that I think is they do have more experience. They've got some lengthy perimeter guys who can match you up, and I think like an OG Anunoby, a Mikal Bridges, a Josh Hart, those guys are menaces on the perimeter. And San Antonio's got some guys who can guard, but we know that the strength of their defense is on the inside. On the other hand, I got no idea what their rim protection situation is like. Like that's going to be. It's just going to be – it would be a totally different matchup. But, yeah, Jared McCain also, J-Mo, took a three in transition last night where there was nobody back for the Thunder. He just launched that thing. Didn't love that shot either. But
19: that
21: you know
19: was the transition one you're talking about? Is that right?
21: Yeah. Yes. Absolutely. That was – but he's not shy by any means. There's a lot of business to handle, though, until we get to that point. This is The Drive on the Sports Animal. We get the middle of the day show with us. Mark Rogers is out at Remington Park. Kale is out at Mathis Home. I guess they have been knocked off by Victor Wembanyama. I don't know if we can blame that on him
23: as well.
21: Oh, we got you.
23: I'm back.
21: All right. I don't know if you guys heard about it, but there was an incident at the Sports Animal over the weekend where our tires got slashed. Did you hear about that in the Sports Animal van?
22: Yeah, Louie has just walked off, but I don't know where he has gone. But yeah, he informed me of what had happened. Yeah,
21: like who are we being targeted by? I mean, this is concerning to me.
19: It could be the new social media presence is getting to the listeners,
21: getting to people. If we had to handicap people on the station who it was, I think there are some obvious names like who inspired this potential act of vandalism. I think there are some names that come to mind. I also brought up the idea, Mark, that this could be like a false flag. Like, we're just trying to upgrade the van a little bit, get some new tires. Could have come from inside the house.
22: I hate to do it to Louie, but I think that a guy that wouldn't want to drive that van anymore might be the guy that did it.
21: It would. I'm not saying that happened, but it does make some sense to me.
22: Mm-hmm.
21: It does. It could be an inside job. So I'm not sure. Could be a rival radio station that's wanting to come after us. That's very well the case. Maybe it's San Antonio getting a parting shot out before they potentially are not coming back to Oklahoma City. Nobody knows what happened, but just raising some theories here. It could have been who cut you guys off just now, too. Like, I'm worried about active sabotage.
23: Exactly. Well, it looks like it's starting to rain pretty good outside right now, so maybe that has something to do with it. I didn't hear your question. You were talking about the Knicks,
21: we were just discussing health, man. I mean, we were discussing, you know, J-Dub and AJ Mitchell and their potential availability, and how big would that be? It almost is like a secondary concern for most people, which is crazy, because most of the time that would be like the lead conversation if they do make it to the finals.
23: Well, I don't know how good the Knicks are playing. They just got done playing a horrible team in the Cleveland Cavaliers. I mean, a terrible team in the Cleveland Cavaliers. And then before that, they played the 76ers and beat them 4-0. And they were very, very average. I just still don't know. I know they're winning. And, you know, everybody wants to say that, I mean, this is, you know, potentially this is their year and they're a great team. I just don't see it. I mean, because my focus and my eyes are watching the Thunder and the Spurs. I just don't know if I see it with the Knicks. I don't yet. I think Mark's a big fan of them, but I just don't know if I'm all in yet. I just don't know if I can buy stock yet.
21: It's hard to just completely dismiss them with what they're doing. And I do think that you have to adjust for the competition. And I'm not really particularly impressed with having to beat the Knicks or beat the Hawks, rather. Certainly not the Sixers and definitely not this Cavs team. But, Mark, it's still – I mean, they have played extremely well. It's something to where, you know, I was kind of minimizing them. I at least have to give them some credit for that.
22: Yeah, no, I mean – The run that they're on is tremendous. I think they're not that big of an underdog to either one of these teams. The odds are already out. So
21: they would be favored over the Spurs would be favored over them.
22: It's basically the same odds. I mean, it's -280 for Oklahoma City, -270 for San Antonio.
21: I was wondering about that earlier. Interesting.
22: Which is almost the same odds as what it is was what the Thunder Spurs series was.
21: Interesting. Well, this series has turned out tremendous, and it's been I would think what everybody has wanted. I mean, there's been so many opportunities for overreaction and so many stories to take out of each individual game in this West Finals. And how about every game being its own entity? Like, has there been one game that felt like another in this series? They've all kind of taken on their own life. It's been fun.
22: Yeah, they really have.
21: What's going on at the Remington Park, Mark?
22: Remington Park, big weekend going on, the weekend of champions. That is Saturday at 5 o'clock. It's the final weekend for the Quarter Horse. The Belmont Stakes coming up Saturday, June 6th. And the Kentucky Derby winner, Golden Tempo, is expected to be in there. That will be taking place at Saratoga while they work on renovations at the Belmont track. So Bricktown Brewery is open now. 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

0: trying to think of what this song is called, though. What is the title of this song?
1: December.
0: December.
1: Which is not apropos of this month.
0: The lyrics of the song are very interesting, too. It makes me wonder what it's about, but maybe that's a conversation for another time. this is The Drive on Sports Animal. Mark's at Remington Park. Kale is at Mathis Home. Two football-related things before we get into the Johnny Sex line. That is a serious situation that Josh Jacobs has found himself in. Arrested or turned himself in and had four different charges, four misdemeanor charges on top of the felony strangulation and suffocation assault charge against him. So that just popped up last night during the Thunder game, but that's obviously a serious situation that the Packers running back is facing.
2: Yeah, that's not good.
3: Not good for him at all, regardless of who you are and what you're doing. If that's the case or the truth, I mean, he's going to be up you know what creek, in my opinion.
0: And ought to be. I think we all agree with that.
3: Yes.
0: Charges of battery, domestic abuse, criminal damage to property, disorderly conduct, and then the felony charge that we had mentioned about the strangulation and suffocation. So I don't have any more details besides that. There was a police department release where they had responded to a disturbance involving him, and then, as I mentioned, turned himself into a police. The other thing, on a much lighter note, is SEC meetings are going on right now. Did you guys happen to see the picture that George Stoya posted of Brent Venables in his neck brace?
3: I've seen him in a neck brace for the last couple of weeks, but
0: he's the happiest looking guy in a neck brace I've ever seen. He had a big old smile on his face, and it was kind of a jarring, like the juxtaposition between those two was interesting to me. So always a great attitude. You can't question that about Brent.
2: Somebody told me that he's not a very good, I don't want to use the word patient, but that this neck surgery was very difficult on him to not be doing more than what was, you know, required.
3: Well, I'm sure. I agree with that. I mean, he's always on the go. He's a workout guy, you know. I mean, he lifts, he runs, he does stadiums. You know, God, thank God it's not during the season he has to coach. I mean, because that would definitely
2: not be a good
3: thing and would not work. So he definitely picked the right time of the year for this to take place.
0: He's not the first football coach we've seen in a neck brace before, right, J-Mo?
1: I can think of one other one that had a few bruises to go along with it.
0: No, totally different situation. There was no motorcycle ride involved in this one. I think that was just due to some wear and tear. So we've seen that before. Does anything come out of these SEC meetings? I mean, we're in an interesting time in college football. Boy, that's the understatement of the century. But they're at a crossroads right now, both the SEC and in college football in general. Like, there'd be some interesting things that can come out of these SEC meetings, I feel like.
3: There could be. I was watching this morning a little bit with Feinbaum and Heather, and they seemed like that, you know, there's still some concern about moving forward, what they're going to do, and trying to get everybody on the same page. It sounds like to me, though, you know, that I think they all understand that just continuing to add teams to the postseason and to
0: right.
3: to make it bigger and bigger, it's just a, you know, it's just a money grab. And I think they all agree with that. I just don't know what direction we're going to go in. It sounds like we're going to stay at 12 anytime. I just don't think nothing's going to change anytime soon.
2: Well, ESPN has got the grips on the SEC. They don't want to give up the exclusivity that they have to the playoff. And they would have to bid out the new you know, extra games that they would be having. So that's why the SEC is still kind of ESPN's written the biggest check to the SEC out of everybody, so I think they expect them to do what ESPN wants to do.
0: I guess there's probably geography concerns here, but I would love to do a broadcast on the beach, by the way, like Feinbaum. That'd be really nice.
2: That is cool. There is some stuff today out. Let's see here. Brett McMurphy has been reporting this. Ross Dellinger also. About Ted Cruz and Maria Cantwell introducing some legislation that's going to place a lot of parameters on college football. I don't know if they're going to be able to get this done or if they're going to be able to get the parties to adhere to this, but
3: And it's nothing new. It's the same stuff that everybody's been talking about, right? One-time transfer.
0: It's the SCORE Act. Is that what you're talking about? This that they've tried to implement. Yeah.
2: It also says that
0: difficulty with that.
2: The bill reestablishes regional rivalries by requiring some schools to restart pause rivalry series so they compete in a conference with three or more of their top 10 most played opponents. I mean, I don't feel good about the legislature or the United States Senate trying to tell us that Oklahoma and Oklahoma State need to play. I mean, they're big enough boys that they could work it out.
0: Yeah. No, I would tend to agree with that. It's just, I guess that begs the question for me is, like, how does this get fixed without some kind of congressional intervention? Because the NCAA right now is sure not the leader to push stuff through and get stuff done. They're terrified of getting sued.
2: Yeah, and I think a court is going to, again, if it comes to this, I mean, I would say that the SEC can get together and say, hey, look, we're going to make our own rules, or we're going to operate the way that we think we can operate, you know?
3: It's a mess. I mean, yeah, they can come up with their own rules, but then you start getting in the transfer portal, players leaving the SEC to go to other conferences, players trying to come to the SEC. What rules are they dealing with? I don't know, guys. It's a mess. I don't see anything drastically changing anytime soon, in my opinion.
0: It is. Copy and paste that statement, too, and just replay, because that's been the way it's been for a couple of years, and doesn't seem like it's changing.
2: It's kind of disappointing that they, you know, for example, that, you know, they had the opportunity here to kind of band together and really, I think, legitimize some of these NIL deals, but they can't police themselves. It's too much. They too much want to win an arms race and pay top dollar and all those kind of things when they really didn't have to, you know, really didn't have to do it. At some point in time, it's going to really hurt the sport.
0: Totally agree. We have time for a quick text or two. This series, guys, does it reinforce to you re-signing Isaiah Hartenstein?
2: Yep.
3: Yes. 100%.
0: They got an option, too, on him. So I wonder, could you either just pick that up and then run that through next year at the risk of losing him for nothing? Is there a way where he can opt out and you re-sign him to a longer deal that's worth less annually? But more overall, they've got some options. Awesome options there. Do you guys think the Thunder match up well against the Knicks?
2: I think the Thunder are going to match up pretty well against anybody. It should be Brunson is tough to cover. The Thunder have multiple resources to be able to do it.
3: Mm-hmm. You feel better about us guarding Brunson and having multiple people to throw at him than us at times to guard one but not.

0: young, they're big, and they're physical, and they're talented. Man, this is going to be something to watch the Thunder and the Spurs the next few years. I mean, if players can stay healthy, man, I mean, we're gonna go through these battles every single year for next several years.
1: Think so. One last quick one. Mark, who's your favorite Knicks celebrity fan?
2: Oh, man. John McEnroe, Tracy Morgan, Tina Fey. Those might be the top three. Fat Joe.
1: Those are great.
2: You like Fat Joe? Is he your number one spot?
1: Fat Joe means a lot to me. That's an era in time. But I like the 30 Rock guys. I'll go with that, Tracy and Tina Fey. You got one, Kale?
0: Ben Stiller.
1: Nice.
0: I like Ben.
1: Severance was a really good show, and he had a big part in creating that. And obviously, Meet the Family, Meet the Fockers, Cornerstone movies.
0: Really good.
1: Really, really good. What's going on at the Mathis Home, Kale, before I get out of here?
0: Mathis Home, get out here and check out their Hot Deals flyers. You come in the main entrance on the counter on the right. There's a stack of Hot Deal flyers that's over there, and you can pick them up, and they've got great deals on sectionals, beds, sofas, dining rooms, patio sets, recliners, you name it, whatever. And so these sales will go on for about 2 days, and then in 2 days there'll be another stack of flyers. So make sure you get out here and check those out. Stop by and see us here, 3434 West Reno, also store in Midwest City and in Tulsa.
1: Sources tell me, Mark, we might have to filibuster here a little bit, so take your time and explain to me what is going on with Remington Park.
2: Are we filibustering?
3: Well, you know, you got a new producer that might be managing an issue with the computer that plays commercials. So
1: we got
3: gremlins.
2: Oh, that makes sense. Yeah, okay. No problems. I mean, we need to play commercials. But, yeah, we can hang out here and talk all day. Champions Night is Saturday, 12 stakes races. They've got the Heritage Place Futurity, the Heritage Place Oaks, the Heritage Place Derby, the Debbie Shaw Remington Park Championship, the Speed Horse Grand Paint Appaloosa Futurity, and the Juno's Request Stakes. So a lot of great races. We've got simulcasting going on, and the Belmont is coming up right around the corner Saturday, June the 6th. Bricktown Brewery is open here every day at 11. Casino is always open for a jackpot play.
1: All right. Hey, big thank you to JMO for helping fill in, by the way. Putting out some fires. That's the producer's role every single day. So we appreciate his help very, very much so in the stead of Matt Meyer today. We got a text asking, does anybody know why Wimby did not talk to the media? And do you guys think he will be fined for it? Definitely on the latter. Why he didn't talk to the media? That's probably a pretty simple answer, right?
2: He's pouting. Yeah.
0: That's all I get.
2: He didn't play very good.
0: Yeah.
2: They didn't want to. He saw what happened to Colonel Nathan Jessup on the stand when they asked him about the code red that he ordered, and so he shied away from having to answer those questions.
1: And
2: he'd really been sweating if a uniformed Tom Cruise was walking through the bowels of the arena.
1: Yeah, I mean, is it weak? It absolutely is. We would say that if it were a Thunder player too. I think anybody skipping out on the media is. You're kind of avoiding facing the music. Is it the biggest thing in the world? Oh, of course it's not. And No. He's not the first guy to do it, and he's not the last one either. But to me, Kale, it does show a little bit of his and it's going to sound bad, but I don't know any other way to say it. It shows his immaturity. It shows the fact that this dude is 22 years old.
0: Exactly. And I mean, he's trying at times to kind of step out in front and to be – you know, that guy, and to be a leader and to have everybody in his corner, but then he pulls stuff like this and, you know, just kind of puts him right back down in 10th grade, it seems like, in high school.
1: Just not the best approach. People want to hear from you. I mean, in fact, they want to hear from you more than anybody else, and it's not even close. And you made those Spurs reporters and all that wait around for like an hour after the game, and they didn't have anything to show for that. That's not cool. So anybody who does that probably should be handled the same way. You're going to get fined and going to get criticized, and it is what it is. We'll see if he has something to say in terms of his play in Game 6. All right, guys, I think that is going to do it here for the Drive of the Sports Animal. Thank you again to Mark and Kale. Mark out at Remington Park, Kale at Mathis Home, JMO back in studio, and then also Tyler Adams for helping out fill in for Matt Meyer earlier. Don't go anywhere, though. Middle of the Day Show coming your way next.
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17: Have you ever noticed that you mostly breathe through one nostril at a time? Even when you're not sick, even when your allergies aren't bothering you. The body actually switches the dominant nostril as frequently as every 2 hours while we're awake. That's according to Adam Taylor, an anatomy professor at Lancaster University in the UK. This alternating cycle is automatic. It's regulated subconsciously by the hypothalamus in the brain, he said. Your body does this to give each nostril a chance to rest and repair, so they don't get too dried out, which could make it easier for pathogens and inflammation to cause damage. Now, Taylor also said, studies suggest the left nostril may be more dominant, and when the right nostril is dominant, the body is in a more alert or even stressed state. Who knew? Pretty fascinating stuff. I'm Dr. Sanjay Gupta, helping you live a better life.
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21: It is the middle of the day show on a Gundy hump day. Kale is at Mathis Home Superstore. I'm here at Rimga Park. Casino floor always open. And again, the night of champions. Champions night coming up Saturday, May 30th. We are 100 days away from the start of college football. 100 days away. It's a long time.
22: It is. So the players typically were here at the end of May. Most players in college, what they typically do is they get done with their spring classes, usually around about the second week in May. They're able to go home for a couple weeks, and then they report the end of May, sometime around like this week. What is today, the 27th? Yeah, so they'll come back and report this week, and then they'll be here for, their next 2 months are they get after it. I can remember being around watching our guys work out in the summer. June and July is the hardest time of the year. Because they grind. heavy, heavy workouts. Obviously, it's the hotter months. a lot of outdoor running the hills, pulling sleds. You should just think of, just 2 months is, it's a grind, because they're not only doing the workouts, Mark, they're doing film studies. They're throwing one-on-ones, they're throwing Pascals, they're doing team sessions on their own. This is without coaches. I don't know the exact rules nowadays and how much the coaches can be around them in the summer, but back then, they had to do everything on their own, and it was a grind. It really, really, really was. But, it's exciting, though. Just see it. Like you said, it'll be here soon.
21: We can start the show off today by taking some phone calls. 405-900-9957. There's the Lucky Star studio line. Say hi to J-Mo. Did you hear Scissorhands called yesterday? He told J-Mo that he didn't have to tell him what he was talking about, that he got this, that he was him.
23: He told me he's him. You don't need to know what I'm talking about.
21: That's awesome. That's awesome. Let's go to True Sooner. What's up, True Sooner?
24: Hey, what's going on, guys?
21: What's up?
24: Hey, Mark, a lot of the younger guys don't realize this, but how nice is it to have all this to talk about and watch in late May, early June? Used to, this time of year, we were just talking about who was going to be Kale's backup quarterback, so it's kind of nice to have all this going on.
21: No question about it, yes.
24: Hey, I got a question for you guys. Did you guys get with Wimby sending the sweep the leg move call in late in the game? Isn't that kind of like we're desperate and we're kind of exhausted our means here and we don't know what else to do? We got to get this McCain dude out of there. Did you guys kind of feel that?
22: Well, it obviously. It looked like it. I mean, I'd just sit here and be surprised that if that's what exactly took place. But I mean, that's what it looked like. 100% was what he told him. But that was before. I mean, was there other starters in there? Was there a couple other guys in there?
0: I think McCain was because remember Reggie Miller was complaining about saying get those guys that he was saying get the guys get them out of there. He's kept complaining about McCain being in there.
22: Yeah, when those two came in, I think we had a couple going out as well, McCain just happened to be the lone starter that was out there. But it was a bad look, exactly across the board. And the TV can make it look like that. Social media can make it look like that.
0: What'd you think about Reggie Miller making the comment that the Knicks would be favored in a 7-game series against either one of these two teams?
21: Yeah, I mean, that's just pure ignorance. I mean, the odds are already posted. So I don't know. I have no excuse. I like Reggie Miller, I think, more than the average Thunder fan does. But that was bad. That was bad.
0: Hey, guys, have a great day.
22: Yeah, appreciate it. Mark, I'm glad we brought that up. I don't know. I'm not a Reggie Miller fan. I think he does a good job, but I think he does he overdoes it a little bit to where, I mean, it's just like the dude has like every answer for everything, and he's kind of makes it sound like that. And to be honest, I don't know if I'm kicked in the butt about Tirico.
21: I think he's awesome, play by play.
22: Here's the feel I get. I feel from Tirico is he wants the San Antonio Spurs to win so bad it's killing him. He wants Victor to score 45 points and have 25 rebounds, it's killing him. He wants him to dunk every single ball. I mean, it seems like it's all Spurs. I don't know if anybody else feels that at all, but I don't know. Those two guys, I am a Mike Tirico fan. I love what he does in all the sports around the world. But it just seems like that, man, they'd give anything. They would love to have the San Antonio Spurs, and it's all about Victor Wembanyama. And then Reggie Miller just seems like he's just a little bit too much for me, in my opinion.
21: I think there's definitely a fascination with Wembanyama. I mean, he's a unique player. We've seen anyone like him. I don't know that that gets to the point of... I mean, listen, I've called a bunch of play-by-play in my life.
22: Yeah, there's probably people that don't like you, right?
21: I think as an announcer, though, like I know. I mean, I'm never... If you're calling a team, like Mike Breen is going to call the NBA Finals, he's the Knicks announcer. That will be difficult for him not to have some kind of a little bit of bias there because you're with that group all the time. I mean, I worked at OU and did stuff. And when you're working on that broadcast, pulling for that team. But if you're a neutral party, I think you're really looking for a good game. You know what I mean? You're just looking for excitement,
22: 100%,
21: and you don't care either way who wins. I mean, and I think people misinterpret enthusiasm for a play as a bias, and I don't think that's it.
22: Enthusiasm for a play or a player?
21: A play. I mean, like, yeah, somebody makes a great play. I mean, a guy goes up and throws down a tremendous dunk. I mean, the Castle dunk on iHeart the other night, I'd have jumped out of my shorts. I mean, that was 100%. An incredible play. And that's what you're trying to do as the guy that's bringing the broadcast is sharing that excitement with the audience, you know? I mean, but that doesn't mean that's a pro Spurs call.
22: Yeah, I understand what you're saying. I just his tone of voice, everything sounds different with San Antonio and Wemby, in my opinion. And I guess that's what he's doing. I guess he's trying to bring the underdog. I guess they're trying to bring the underdog that they're trying to knock the champions off. That's what they're trying to do.
21: Yeah. Yeah. Okay.
23: Well, that's where you get the consummate professionals like the Kenny Alberts of the world that call New York Rangers hockey. Luckily, they were terrible this year, the worst record in the NHL. But he always, when he gets on that TNT broadcast, he'll give enthusiasm for both teams to the point that I see stuff on the internet when he's doing a game on, like, MSG for the Rangers. The Rangers fans will get upset that he's too enthusiastic for the opponent. But that's the consummate professional. Maybe Mike Breen's going to be the same way. Who knows?
22: Well, and that's my point. I just – it. You know, without anybody ever saying anything and not thinking anything, I feel that as I watch these games. I haven't been to any games. I've been at home. I've watched them all on TV, and that's the feel I get through the whole deal. I mean, that doesn't bother me. It's just what I noticed.
23: Kale, I can also lend voice to You're Not Alone. I have a Thunder fan that lives in Alabama that live texts me during the games, and he was saying last night, he goes, it sounds like they're cheering for the Spurs. They think Wimby's their favorite player. He said he sent me one text that was specifically, it was maybe Castle driving through the lane, and there was no foul called. He fell down, and the Thunder going the other way, and Tarico said on the broadcast, oh, he was mauled going through the paint right there, and man, he got a text so mad back. So I think that there would probably be, and clearly on the text line, a lot of people agree with you. I think there's a lot of Thunder fans that are in your camp there.
3: Who we have on the phone next?
23: Jacob.
3: Jacob, what up?
5: Hey, Mark, how's it going?
3: Good.
5: For the record, Kale, I agree with you, and not even me so much. My mom is this is her first season watching the Thunder, and from the start of game one, she's been like, why is this crew, like, so, you know, glazing on the Spurs? I mean, that's a paraphrase, but, like, you're not the only one that thinks that. Man,
22: thank you. I'm going to be honest. I like the term glazing too.
5: I'm going to be honest. I mean, of course, I don't like Wemby, and I wouldn't expect anybody that's not a Spurs fan to like him, you know, whenever he does what he does, because he's a great player. There's no question about it. My biggest issue with him is, well, there's a couple. One, it's kind of like LeBron. I would almost like him more if everybody on the media would just shut up a little bit about him. And the thing that bugs me about it too, what I notice about him when I watch him play is that his ball handling is not only good, but it's really fast for someone his size. Like, Chet looks slow by comparison whenever he's ball handling. His shooting is incredible for someone of his stature. I mean, you know, that logo three in game one was incredible. They don't talk about that. They talk about things that you can 100% attribute to his height. All of his dunks and his, I'm going to throw it off the backboard and then dunk it on the way back. Like, that is literally just, I'm taller than you. That's all that is. No one says anything about the actual skill that he does possess.
3: Yeah, right.
5: They don't talk about his dribbling or his shooting nearly as much as they talk about, oh, what an incredible put back, whatever. Like, yeah, he better be putting it back, and he better be blocking more than Chet. Like, he's 7'6" with an 8-foot wingspan. My God, like, he better be doing those things. But they talk about it as if he's 6 feet tall and jumping 10 feet into the air, when in reality his feet are hardly even leaving the ground.
3: I don't even know. What are you saying there? Like, they're not giving him enough credit, or what? I'm lost you.
23: He dropped off.
3: I don't know what he's trying to say.
23: I tend to agree with you, but I think the contention that I do see a lot of text messages over on our text line and stuff like that is that Wimby's actually not that good. If I was that tall, I could also be doing those things. Although he did say he does possess skill, but nobody talks about it. But I think that's the prevailing opinion, is that, like, well, if I was that tall, I could do that too. And I think that's a bit undervaluing his ability.
3: You, sir, are a fool if you think that. I mean, I don't know why the reluctance is there to give credit to tall guys. You know, I think it was a little bit of the same thing that Shaq kind of put up with.
22: Ming was a tall guy. Was Yao Ming out there banging threes or bringing the ball up the court? No. So I appreciate what Victor can do as a basketball player. He is a one of a kind. This world has never seen anybody like him play professional basketball ever. And he's got skills like a a point guard at times. And again, I didn't bring this up about Tirico or to be negative. I'm just saying that's just the kind of the feel that I get, and I was curious and if other people have kind of noticed that a little bit. But again, I love Mike Tirico, and I'm a fan of Victor of Wemby being as talented as he is. Now, do I want to beat him every single time? 100% I want to beat him every single time. Why? Because I'm a Oklahoma City Thunder fan. But I respect the guy for what he does, and he is an incredibly gifted.
21: All right, let's go back to the phones. We'll take another phone call here. We will go to, let's see, we go to Terry. What's up, Terry?
6: Oh, hey, guys. Enjoy your show a lot. Appreciate you both, all of you.
21: Thank you, Terry.
6: Hey, I wanted to get your input on this. So, I heard this morning Wemby didn't show up for the press conference, and so from you guys, so I looked on the ESPN app, you know, not one story about him not showing up. I thought that was very interesting.
21: I saw it.
6: Did you see one? Because I looked through the whole app and I didn't see one.
21: No, it's on. I mean, yeah, the news story's out there. Yes. I don't know if it's at the top of the page or whatever. I'll go right now and look. I saw it on The Athletic here. Let's go. ESPN.
22: On ESPN, they talk about his card selling for $5.11 million in a private sale.
21: Yeah, this is way over there. Okay, let's click on it.
6: And what I'm saying, on ESPN, it's not there. And I think. I think I know why, but you might see it and I don't.
22: Yeah.
21: You got a conspiracy theory?
6: Oh, I just think they love him so much that they don't want anything negative out there about Wemby. That's what I think.
21: Terry, I think this is the deal. I think you love the Thunder so much, so it's hard to, see that type of stuff. There's no conspiracy. I mean, and I'm not saying that to demean you. I mean, I'm just saying is that I think that you're looking at this through the eyes of the Thunder fan. I don't think there's any conspiracy out there to prop Wemby up or that it's just not there. So,
6: all right, man. Well, I don't see it. But anyway, I got you. Thanks, guys.
21: Yeah. Make sure you call before two. Kale, what's going on at Mathis Home?
22: Oh. What do you got, J-Mo?
23: This just in from Shams Charania, literally right now, 13 seconds ago. The NBA has warned the Spurs' Victor Wembanyama for violating the media access rules. How about
22: there
23: that?
22: You go, Mark.
21: I'm going to stand down on this.
22: There is a conspiracy.
21: The NBA loves Wemby. Yep. ESPN loves Wemby. NBC loves Wemby. It's just, sorry, Thunder fans, that you're having to deal with it.
22: Here comes the phone calls and texts right now. I can
21: feel
22: it.
21: Good Lord.
22: Oh, hey, we're out here. We got hot deals going on. 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You can say big on every room in the house. 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We're located at 3434 West Reno. 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
21: All right, I'm here at Remington Park. We'll take a quick break. We'll come back with more right after this. Stay tuned.
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17: We all know how important it is to stay active as we age, especially as we get older. But I've come to realize that for as good as people are about getting their cardio in, a lot of older folks really don't seem to be doing the recommended amount of strength training or even understand why it's so important. It helps you stay functional and therefore independent for as long as possible. Certified strength and conditioning specialist Dana Santis says a great place to start is not with dumbbells or barbells, but with your body weight, which allows you to build strength while also learning how your body moves and where your limitations exist. It also reduces the risk of overwhelming your connective tissue, which adapts more slowly than muscles as we get older. Once you're comfortable, you can dial up that intensity, but do it slowly, do it carefully. I'm Dr. Sanjay Gupta, helping you live a better life.
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0: I Fought the Law and the Law Won is the name of this song.
1: It is.
0: This is just a little bit before my time.
1: The Clash.
0: Should've known that.
1: You've always been the money with the Clash. That's why I picked this one.
0: Should've known that. Should've known that it was the Clash. Definitely sounds like the Clash. That is a good for a good app description of the Thunder fans and the TV media today. Okay, we have more phone calls. Would you like to take more phone calls?
2: Yeah, of course.
0: I love it. Okay, very good. We're going to go to Richard. Hello, Richard.
3: Hey, how are
0: What's up?
3: I just had a couple of things. I'm going to agree with Kale, first of all. I haven't said anything or posted anything about the tone of that broadcast crew, but it's so obvious that they're really hoping that the Spurs can pull that out. The
0: Why?
3: Other is...
0: Why? They like San Antonio better than Oklahoma City?
3: You know, I don't know. Maybe they read too many of the hateful things that are going around about all the flopping and all of that, or I have no idea. Some of them must say that they're bored with the games.
0: I think it could just be a chance that it hits a nerve of Thunder fans when they give credit to the other team.
3: That's possible.
0: Yeah.
3: That's possible, but I've tried to listen when the Thunder do something well and see if I hear the same level of excitement. There is some, but it seems like the excitement in their voices is more excited and more natural when they're talking about the Spurs. Maybe it's because the Spurs have been around longer. I have no idea. But I get a sense that they want the Spurs to win. So that was one. The other is Wimby. I think if he was the same size as most of the other players, he'd still be on the team and he'd probably still be starting. He's a very good athlete, and he's a freak because he's so tall. All of the other guys that have been around that were that tall, and there have been a few, just weren't able to play. And he really changes the game. I think he's really worked at it too. But the other thing is, there is a very immature arrogance about him that bothers me. And it's not just cocky in a competitive sort of way. There's an arrogance. I hope he grows out of it. But so I'm not sure that I could ever be a fan of his, but I do appreciate the fact that he's, other than being 7.5 feet tall, he's also an especially good athlete.
2: That's a good call. I like that. And again, I don't think nobody's coming out and beating the NBC up or whatever. That's just kind of the flow of things. But I mean, everybody understands how talented Victor is, and what he does is just absolutely amazing because he's so big. And he's more gifted than anybody that was close to that size ever. I don't know how tall is Yao Ming. Was he 7'3", 7'4", somewhere around there?
0: Yeah. Yes,
1: 7'6".
2: Okay. Manute Bolt, right?
0: Not Manute Bolt could throw in a three-point shot or two, but he is not talented in the same sense as Wembanyama.
2: No, nobody is.
0: Chet is 7 feet tall. He's very talented.
2: Who?
0: Chet Holmgren.
2: Yeah, but he's not in this category.
0: No? No, he's not.
2: No.
0: I don't know. Today, these calls today seem to me like to be on a Saturday bad OU performance post game show. I mean,
2: no.
0: Doesn't really have a Wednesday afternoon vibe to me.
2: No, I think you're just taking it the wrong way. Nobody's up in arms. Nobody's yelling or mad or anything. It's just something that some people notice. Just because somebody notices something doesn't mean that it's wrong or it's bad.
0: Good talk. Let's go back to the phones. Who's next?
1: I think Mac is next.
0: Mac, what's up?
4: Hey, guys. What's going on?
0: What up?
4: Oh, not much. So, the other day, you guys were doing the P next to celebrities, and I was on the waiting list, but I didn't get to go in because I had to go to work and stuff. So, I had to get off.
0: Before you go... I mean, so far, I've been, and Kale can get on me for being, you know, in a bad mood, but I've been very underwhelmed with these peeing next to stardom. I mean, like, the best we've got so far. Yeah. Can you beat Catherine Zeta-Jones in a porta potty on the island of Bermuda?
4: The only reason why I think this one is going to be good is because it's not actually, it's my dad's story, first off. It's not me.
0: Okay.
4: He's telling me this story all the time. He's gone. He's passed away. He was passed away in 2017. So this happened around 08, 09, 10, somewhere right in there. He went to Dallas Airport. They were going somewhere. And he was like, I was just standing there peeing and guy walks up next to me, he's about 6'8", and I look at him in the face, and I was like, I've never seen somebody's eyes so far apart, and it was Tracy McGrady.
0: Okay.
4: Tracy McGrady, and he was like, because we used to always talk about it, I was like, man, his eyes look really far apart on TV than like anybody usual, and then he's always used to tell me, he's like, after I saw him in person, he's like, his eyes are so far apart in person compared to on TV. It's crazy. But anyway, I've been seeing him on the NBC broadcast, and it just made me think about it. And that's why I wanted to get in the other day and talk about it. But, yeah, he used to always talk about how also 6'8 in person is crazy compared to watching somebody on the basketball court that's 6'8". So, especially peeing next to him, I bet. But anyway, I just thought that was cool.
0: All right. Hey, thanks for the call.
2: I'm just glad he kept it in the urinal by looking up at a guy that's 6'8" while he was still peeing. He was able to keep it going straight.
1: He might have been looking down, Kale.
2: I'm concerned. Hey, yeah.
0: But, still want to take up for these callers today? You still taking up for these callers? Let's keep it going. Who's next?
1: I think Ford Brooks is next.
0: Ford Brooks. Two names. What's up, Ford Brooks?
5: Hey, how are you guys doing?
0: Good.
2: Good.
5: Yeah, I don't know if I would have been able to keep it in the urinal either on that one. Listen, guys, I've got two quick questions. I've got a tough Sunday question, and I've got a quick OU question for Kale. I'll take the OU question off the air. My Thunder question, this is regardless whether we win the finals in a sweep or whether we lose the next two games, regardless, would you guys be willing to potentially, for the right price, shop a guy like J-Dub who's shown a little bit of wear and tear on both of his hamstrings on a young age?
0: No.
2: Mm. Mm.
0: Nope. Hard pass.
5: Hard pass on that one. Okay, I like it.
0: Yeah, I mean, Dub has just undergone some tough times here. I mean, it'll be better.
5: Yeah, it will. It will. He's not, it's not necessarily something I even want to do. Just kind of food for thought. Now, okay, Kale, quick one. I'll take it off the air. I want to know one name. I know you're not as close maybe to the team as you were, but I want to know one name of a guy that I don't know right now that I need to know for next year on OU's roster. Who's a guy that maybe not a lot of people are hearing about that needs to be in more people's ears? I'll take it off the air. Thank you.
2: Oh, geez. Boy, that's hard to – that's hard because, I mean, obviously it'd have to be one of the transfer guys, one of the potentially one of the – I think one of the wide receivers that potentially came in, or maybe the linebacker from Michigan. I can't think of those guys' names off the top of my head, Mark. But, I think
0: Sullivan.
2: The linebacker from Sullivan, I think he's got a chance to be a good player. And then, you know, if any of these wide receivers can step in, because, I mean, there's going to be some vacancy. There's going to be some, you know, is Parker Livingstone, how good is he going to be, the transfer from Texas? And then there was a couple other guys. One of them was injured and didn't go through spring ball. I just don't know if there's going to be anybody else that's going to step up as a young guy like that. That's going to be able to make any kind of an impact. You know, you signed a great running back. The running back room's kind of crowded. I just don't see anybody else. Do you, Mark? Does anybody stands out to you?
0: Arkansas offensive lineman, I think, have a chance to be a pretty good player. But no, they got a lot of good returning guys. I mean, the tight ends are the big story to me. What's the approach going to be with the tight ends?
2: Yeah. I don't think any of those guys are going to tear it up and have a bunch of stats and be crazy numbers. I think more so they're just going to help with the offense in the run game, which will be able to help in play action. Would be just everywhere, just to be able to help completely overall. If they can run the ball better with tight ends, it's going to make a much better season for football team offensively.
0: Totally agree. We got to take a break. We got plenty of phone calls coming up. I'm not sure if that's a good thing or a bad thing, but Kale is at Mathis Home Superstore. What's going on, Kale?
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0: Very good. I'm at Remington Park. Night of Champions coming up Saturday, May 30th. 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Post times tomorrow and Friday, 6 o'clock. Champions night Saturday at 5. Belmont Stakes coming up Saturday, June 6th, the week from Saturday. So get out here and have a good time today with all the guy over here is just murdering these firecracker machines, man. I mean, he's probably about to call a private jet to come pick him up here. So get out and see us at Remington Park. Much more coming up here on a hump day version of the Middle of the Day Show. Stay tuned.
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27: Very close. Green River. But, you know, at a certain point, they all sound the same.
0: Oh, yeah, that does sound the same. My bad. Again, you're out of my wheelhouse here. But that is classic rock excellence there. Very good. All right, back to the phones. Keep calling. We'll keep putting them on the air. Troy has got a bone to pick with us, Kale.
31: Yeah, a little bit. I'll start out with Kale.
2: Yes,
31: Kale,
2: sir.
31: Back in the day when you were being recruited, I lost a case of beer.
2: You lost a what?
31: Well, I wish you to follow your brother, but I don't drink
0: case
31: anymore,
0: of beer.
31: So you don't need to worry about that. No, I don't drink anymore, so don't worry about that.
0: Okay. What you got to
31: yeah.
0: me?
31: With you? Well, yeah, with you. I think you'll be getting my vehicle detailed on the inside.
0: Okay.
31: Don't you remember the conversation you had with Bob from Cement and his wife's taco or something like that?
0: No, I don't remember that. But that's not. It's
31: oh,
0: not
31: you did.
0: Impossible. Not impossible. Knowing Bob from Cement.
31: No. You definitely did. Because, and she's not that hot, by the way.
0: Okay.
31: All right. That's
0: anything
31: all
0: else we can help you with?
31: I guess you don't.
0: Kale, how did you feel about doing the rest of the show on your own?
2: I'm confused. I was really confused.
1: I couldn't have been clearer, guys. I don't understand.
0: Okay, let's go to Mark and Norman.
1: I dropped Mark and Norman. I'm so sorry. But we do have on the line Corey. Go ahead, Corey.
3: Okay, I'm going to try to give you guys a nice, painless phone call.
0: Please.
3: After game one, I was wondering if we were even going to be able to score in the paint with Wemby there. But it seems like over the last few games, the Thunder have figured out something to, help lessen his impact on that end. Maybe it's just they're hitting their open threes and it's as simple as that. But if there is a scheme to it, could y'all kind of explain that a little bit? And I'll take that off the air. Thanks.
0: I think some of the stuff that's going on here is I do believe that Oklahoma City is being a little bit more aggressive. The more that they've played Wemby, I think the more they have not been afraid to get into the paint at times and not just get flummoxed in there. The Spurs are doing a little bit different types of defending on SGA. But, you know, if you do bring less double teams, then you are liable to get what you got last night. You know, 32 points and him really getting to the foul line and, you know, a lot of stuff like that. So, anyway, I also think that by frustrating Wemby on offense, you do take away some of his defensive tenacity. I mean, a young player, I think, has not been through the wars of the NBA at this level. This is his first time. I think he's only going to get better as that goes on and he matures. So I think the key to that is really being physical with him on defense, the way that Ihart has in game three and game five. He wasn't in game four, so it's not guaranteed that he does it every night. Kale, what do you think?
2: Yeah, I agree. I think they're just smarter. We heard all the players talk about it after game one. You got to, you got to know when you can go in there, how to go in there. Some guys continue to go no matter what. I mean, whenever Caruso has an opportunity, he's going. I mean, he never runs in there and fades away. I mean, he's going to go in there and attack and try to get all he can get out of it. Maybe try to get a foul. He has no concern whatsoever of getting, his ball thrown in the fifth row and in the stands by Wemby. These guys are playing against somebody that they don't play against. There's nobody else in the league that's like this, and that's 6'5" or 7'5", 7'6", whatever he is, and has the length that he has. So, it's one thing to say you're going to do it, and then there's another saying you're I am going to do it, and how am I going to attack him? How am I going to finish it? But I think you just haven't seen Wemby in there because they've gotten, like you said, he's kind of got him out of the paint a little bit more than what it was after the first game.
0: Let's go to Mark and Norman. What's up, Mark and Norman?
4: Hey, gentlemen. What do y'all think about this Jared McCain kind of starting lineup? I don't really like the way this is completely trending. His coming out party on game three is 2 for 10. He had 24 points on 21 shots. Yesterday, I think he had 20 points on 19 shots. I mean, he's shooting more than Shai Gilgeous-Alexander is, you know. He had the same amount of shots, and Shai scoring, 32 as opposed to 20 getting to the free throw line. Just give me some – I mean, obviously, this coaching staff's unbelievable, but what is going on with the McCain experiment?
0: Okay, it's – the Thunder are not playing with A.J. Mitchell, which are two of their primary creators. Those are guys that can get to the basket. They also provide a lot of the scoring load. I'll give credit to Chet for playing a good game in game five. The first four games, Chet is on a milk carton. I mean, so he's also the Thunder needs somebody that's going to score to take some shots.
4: Yeah,
0: look at game four, they scored 80 points. I mean, so when you don't have two of your best four players out there, I mean, McCain has proven to be a guy that is going to get some shots up, and he's making enough of them. Yeah, I mean, I don't like the shot volume. I'm with you, but they need it because Alex Caruso's not going to take 20 shots. I mean, there's really nobody else on the Thunder that would do that. No,
4: points on 10 shots. No. You know,
0: and McCain is a much better. McCain is a better offensive player than Caruso. Okay.
4: You think he's better than Isaiah Joe or Wiggins would be? I feel like we all fall in love with the shiny new toy, and we have these seasoned toys on the bench that can help us. And I'm not saying they shouldn't play him at

0: disagree on that a little bit. I understand where you're coming from. Kale, we're about to wrap up for this hour. We got a lot more phone calls to take. And I'm intrigued. Okay. What's going on at Mathis Home Superstore?
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0: Dale Day is going to join us next, talking about the big weekend of racing going on here at Remington Park. We got another hour to go with today's callers. I wouldn't change that dial for anything. Stay tuned.
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7: A better life with Dr. Sanjay Gupta.
8: Making sure your kids get enough sleep. It's one of the most important things you can do for them as a parent, and yet it's often overlooked. Not only does sleep in the early years set the stage for mental and physical health, it also creates the foundation for how one sleeps later in life. That's according to the National Sleep Foundation. Now, that organization recommends 14 to 17 hours a night for newborns, 12 to 15 for infants, 11 to 14 for toddlers, 10 to 13 for preschoolers, and 9 to 11 for school-aged children. When it's age appropriate, start by talking to your kids about why sleep is important. It helps their body grow, helps their brains learn, helps their mood stay steady. Don't underestimate the importance of a routine. You can even narrate what you're doing step by step to help them along the way. I'm Dr. Sanjay Gupta, helping you live a better life.
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1: As you were saying off the air, you're telling me that they're covering Wembanyama.
2: I've never seen so much coverage for Wembanyama in my life. How do you turn this up, Mark?
1: Right here. How about that?
2: Hello.
1: Can you hear me?
2: Hello,
1: can you hear me better?
2: Yeah, a little bit more. Now we got you.
1: Yeah, many years of wearing headsets take a toll on the ears.
2: Yeah, mine aren't as bad as some, but that's just how it goes.
1: Big weekend coming up.
2: Huge weekend. Final three nights of racing here at Remington Park. Thursday and Friday, 6 p.m. start time. Wednesday night, Champions Night. Final night of the season. We start at 5 p.m. 12 races. They are all stakes races. So if you're one of those people like, well, I only like to watch the big money races. Well, they're all big money races on Saturday night. They're not little maiden races or lower level claiming races. All these horses are the best in their divisions, and it's a good night, huge night of racing Saturday to wrap it up. I brought you a couple of the races, race 11, the Debbie Shaw for Remington Park Championship, and then race 12, the richest race in Oklahoma, the Heritage Place Futurity, $1.1 million and change. So that's how we'll wrap it up on Saturday with those last two races. Race 11, the championship, 12. We usually only run 10 horses in a horse race. There's 12 in this race. The championship, we try to put 12 in if we can.
1: Auxiliary gate?
2: No, just regular gate, okay. Same thoroughbred gate. But usually they like to go with only 10.
1: Right.
2: But for a special race, every once in a while you can go get away with 12. This is a special race. These are older horses. They're supposed to know what they're doing. This race is loaded. You have two All-American Futurity winners in here and from their days when they were two-year-olds. They're a lot older now. But as soon as I can find my reading glasses, I can tell you who they are. But anyway, I should have it memorized, and obviously I'm falling apart on the air here.
1: we're fine. You haven't been listening to the last hour. This is a huge improvement.
2: Here we go. All-American Futurity winners. Cowboy's Gunzee, the 7. He won the All-American a few years ago. Two spots out, the 9, KJ Desperado, 5 years ago, won the All-American Futurity. So you've got horses who won the richest race in quarter horse racing. You have another one in here. Where is he? Impressive, number 10. He's an Oklahoma bred. He won the Remington Park Oklahoma Derby back in 2021. He left that after that race, went to Los Alamitos. He's won pretty much everything out of Los Alamitos in California since then, including a world championship. So he's one of the top runners in here. So if you look through, you've got multiple horses in here with $1 million-plus earnings resumes, and most of the others have earned at least $500,000. So this is the best of the best in older horse racing right here.
1: That's fantastic.
2: Yeah, it's an awesome race.
1: Then the $1.158 million Heritage Place Futurity, top two-year-olds out there. You have a favorite in here?
2: My horse I picked to win is Light Her Up, number 6. Nice odds, 15-1.
1: Wow.
2: Hopefully that happens. The jockey only touched this horse once during the trial race. So one tap and that was it. She did everything else on her own and looks to have something left in the tank. The other that is the morning line favorite is Fall Classic, the 2. This horse was pretty spectacular winning the trial to qualify as well. Was bumped a couple of different times from rivals on either side in the first 50 yards or so and still took off and launched and won easily. So that was really an impressive run. But I'm going to try to pull the upset with Lighter Up to 6 in the Heritage Place Futurity.
1: And most of these horses, only one has run anywhere else besides Remington Park here. So two-year-olds, lightly raced. Yeah, I mean,
2: two-year-olds. This is really the start of the two-year-old racing years right here. So if they don't start in California, they're going to be here, basically. And that's pretty much how it plays out. They start the season here. They may break their maiden or try to break their maiden, and then they get into the trials competition. And usually you'll see it's very rare you'll see somebody qualify for all three Futurities here. You might get one and then maybe the Heritage Place, but usually you don't get three. I don't know if I've seen it happen at all. So it's a tough race to be in, but it's a huge race. Big money. There is a horse in the paint race, race number 3 on Saturday night, the Speed Horse Grand Paint Futurity, named Big Rodney. He started 5 times. He's won all 5. He's won the first Futurity of the year for the paints, the Oklahoma Paint Futurity, back in March. He won the American Paint Classic Futurity in April. He's trying to sweep all three pain futurities if he can do that on Saturday night. He's something else. The jockey's never touched him yet.
1: Wow.
2: Just hand rides.
1: R-O-T-N-E-Y?
2: R-O-T-N-E-Y.
1: N-E-Y.
2: Big Rodney.
1: Rodney. Okay. All right. Very good. Well, man, it sounds like it's going to be a fantastic weekend of racing going on here.
2: It's going to be great. So we got this to wrap it up. Then, of course, the casino's always open. Jackpots are always rolling in here. Then we get ready for the Belmont Stakes coming up next week, Saturday the 6th, I think it is. And then simulcast racing through the summer before we get to Thoroughbreds in August.
1: Will be outstanding. You got any vacation plans?
2: Yes, easy vacation this year. Nothing big.
1: Okay. All right.
2: Branson for about a week.
1: Good, good.
2: My daughter wants to go to Branson.
1: Top of the Rock?
2: I don't know what we're going to do. I'm the
1: driver.
2: You
1: go see the Bald Knobbers.
2: We'll do that.
1: Yeah.
2: We're going to be there. We'll do that. A couple shows probably. Amusement Park Day, so on and so forth. It's a fun, easy place. It's close, so.
1: Yeah, there's a few touring acts that came through Blackwell. The Bald Knobbers were one.
2: Oh, yeah?
1: Yeah. That was... Yeah. The whole town got fired up. It was almost as big a deal as the bean supper that they fed the community with out of trash
2: cans.
1: How
2: old were you when the Bald Knobbers came?
1: Probably 8.
2: Okay, so that was a big deal when you were
1: 8. Oh, my gosh. Yeah.
2: That's awesome.
1: That's basically the same thing as seeing Springsteen. So.
2: Very cool.
1: Thanks, Dale. Appreciate it, man.
2: First time that's ever been compared.
1: Yeah.
2: I love it.
1: First and last. Dale Day here at Remington Park. Make sure you get out here this weekend. We'll talk more about those races coming up, but they're fantastic. The Futurity and the Remington Park. Championship, all outstanding. All right, let's go back to the phones. Kale, anything else you would like to add here before we go on with the hour?
3: We haven't talked. We still got the College Softball World Series that starts tomorrow. I know it's kind of a little downer. We don't have the Sooners in it. They have, or the Cowgirls, but we got some great softball coming up that we can get into.
1: All right, we'll definitely do that. Let's tease that for the next segment. Okay, J-Mo,
4: Jackson.
1: I'm having a hard time. Jackson is up. Okay, Jackson, what's up?
5: I was just asking about what y'all think of Stephon Castle's comments that they don't get the luxury of playing as physical as the Thunder.
1: I thought he's whining big time.
5: Yeah, he's one of the most physical players on the court.
1: Yes. Because I mean,
5: about it. I'm just seeing what y'all had to say about it.
1: Yeah, the Thunder didn't get as friendly of a whistle in San Antonio as they did here last night. But again, like, I'm sorry that I'm trying to look at this without bias, and I promise you I want the Thunder to win as bad as anybody. The Thunder, I see no way in which they don't benefit from a whistle that's light. Like, Oklahoma City's defense is incredible. I mean, they are aggressive and they're physical and they turn teams over, and they make it a living hell to try to dribble. And if they're not going to call fouls, you can't have it like both ways where SGA gets all the calls, and then the Thunder are allowed to play defense as physically as they do. I think overall, if they're going to call it light, it benefits Oklahoma City. In the end, it does.
3: I agree. And I think, Mark, I know I've said it many times, I think the officials know this is who the Thunder are. I mean, they've came out and from game one, I mean, they play defense and they get on you and they stick on you. And I mean, they're very handsy and physical, and that's just how this team is, you know? And I think at the end of the day, I think that kind of weighs a little bit on the officials. I think they kind of get used to them playing like this all the time. You know, it's just not something all of a sudden they're going to start playing more physical. You know, when teams start playing more physical than what referees are used to, they're going to start calling more fouls. I honestly believe that, in my opinion.
4: Could I add one more thing to that, too? Is,
3: yeah.
4: I think it's incredibly consistent, the officiating as well, in terms of any time a ball handler has it outside of a scoring area, so you're talking like backcourt, or any time somebody is away from the basketball, they will allow an insane amount of physicality, and that's consistent across the board, both teams. I think if you really look at it from that perspective, you're going to see this series and the playoffs as a whole as being called incredibly consistently.
1: I agree with that. Let's go to Jeff. What's up, Jeff?
6: Hi, guys. Hey, it's a great day to be a Thunder fan, isn't it?
1: Yeah, absolutely.
6: Also, I've got a couple of things. One, to Kale's point, the conversation about the announcing, and I apologize, I just caught the end of that, but I have a theory about that. I really think the culprit in that whole deal is Reggie Miller. Reggie, if you think about it, he's the pacer of pacers. He's the all-time pacer guy, right? And he didn't win a championship. And last year they lost to the Thunder, and I think it's just stuck in his craw, because if you listen to him, he cannot compliment the Thunder without it being a backhanded comment. And he's just, it just seems like he's in love with San Antonio. Am I off on this?
1: I haven't listened to him enough I don't want to try to sit here and turn this into a Psychology Today show, but the right. announcers are not going to like the Thunder as much as you like the Thunder. And so, therefore, you might think, you know what I'm saying?
6: I get that, but Tirico's not that way.
1: Okay, I don't detect bias, but, I mean, there's just different strokes for different folks.
6: The next game, game six, just listen a little closer and see what you think. That's all I'm saying.
1: Sounds good.
6: The second thing I'd like to bring up is, obviously, it seems like it's coming down in a lot of ways to a game of attrition, and that should favor the Thunder in game six and seven. But I also have noticed, and I'm not a basketball guy, I've watched a lot of it, I didn't play it, but it seems like if there's a weakness with Wimby, he doesn't play real well with his back to the basket. Like, if you notice, he seems like he's always scoring face on. And I'll take that off the air and just see what your thoughts are on it.
1: I think the NBA has changed significantly in the last 20 to 25 years. I don't think that many guys play the game with their back to the basket. Mm-hmm. It's a face-up game, and that's the way he's been taught. I mean, the academy model in Europe and all those type of things is, you know, we don't see 7'6" guys play with the ball in their hands. You know, so
3: and also what's everybody trying to do? Everybody's trying to push him out as far as they possibly can. So it's not like he's just truly camping out down there. He's not. I mean, everybody's trying to push him out as far from the goal as possible.
1: All right, let's go back to the phones. J-Mo, who's next?
4: John.
7: Hey, Mark, how you and Kale doing?
1: Good. What's up, John? How are you, man?
3: What's up, John?
7: Oh, good. Yeah, hey, I got a little different question about Reggie Miller. Mine is, how in the hell does he keep his job? The guy is terrible. I don't mean against the Thunder. I don't care if he's broadcasting two completely different teams. To me, for a guy that played pro basketball, he is a terrible analysis in the game.
1: I'm gonna have to pay extra special attention. Because like I said, I kind of like his personality when he does a lot of stuff with Dan Patrick. I'm unfamiliar with. I mean, I've been going to the games when they're here, for the most part. I didn't go last night. Went to the first two, so I'm pretty oblivious to what's been going on. I'll have to check this out.
7: Well, hell, it just may be me. I just don't think he's very good.
3: I think he's pretty good. I think, and I know we've had several calls on this today. In my opinion, I think it just goes back to people want to see the whoever's on top of the mountain get knocked off. And I like I said, by no means am I saying that Reggie Miller's over the top or Tirico's over the top. I feel it slightly just on some comments. And Mark, you said it earlier. Maybe they get a little bit more excited when somebody else does something different, and it's not the champions. It's not the team that's trying to repeat. It's the team that's trying to knock them off. That's what I've been able to feel, and I don't give two craps. I really, really don't. I just made a point about it, and I don't think they're terrible. I just think it's common nature. I do. When people win and they're champions. People want to see. They want to see those teams get knocked off. They want to see those players not have as much success. That's in every sport. It always happens like that, in my opinion.
1: We've got time for one more this segment. Let's go back to the phones. J-Mo, who's next?
4: I think we got Brett up next.
1: Brett, what's up?
8: Hey, On the NBC commentators, I'll leave it at this. I've listened to Mike Tirico and Reggie forever, and Jamal Crawford for lesser amount of time, and it doesn't sound like them. And I'll like they've been over the course of their career, and I'll leave it at that, open ended. And secondly, I was listening after game one, and J-Mo said to utilize Hartenstein, and I wonder if anybody's given him credit for that since he said that however many days ago.
1: Well, yeah, J-Mo did say that. It deserves some credit for sure. I mean, the 11 minutes and the strategy that Thunder used in game one, they have not employed since, and so it's been a good adjustment for them to be up 3-2. Way to go, J-Mo. Excellent work.
4: Hey. Is this my dad calling?
3: Well, and I'll be the first one to admit, after the first game, when I saw Hart out there, I was like, we can't play him. We can't even play him. I mean, even the 4 minutes or 10 minutes that he went out there, because every time we threw the ball to him at the free throw line, he just stood there. Nobody was by him. He didn't know what to do with it. He didn't want to come in the lane or didn't want to do anything. So I was like, we can't have him out there not doing anything. But obviously he stepped his game up tremendously defensively, and that's who he is. I mean, he's a physical guy that can get rebounds, and he is good with facilitating with the ball in his hands and making some passes. But he's gotten a little bit better, a little bit more aggressive offensively as well. But I had major concerns coming out of that first game, just watching him stand there and Wimby not even come close to guarding him. I was really, really concerned about that.
1: We're going to talk a little softball when we come back. Before we do that, Kale's going to tell us what's happening at Mathis Home Superstore.
3: Yeah, out here at Mathis Home Furniture Superstore, 3434 West Reno, also a store in Midwest City in Tulsa. Come into the Oklahoma City store here and walk in the front entrance there. And on the counter on the right, they got a stack of flyers. It's a sheet called Hot Deals. And these offers in May the 28th. 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You buy it today and get it delivered within a couple days. So stop by and see us out here at 3434 West Reno. Also, make sure and go in and see the 34 Bistro Cafe. They got amazing food, people. You will absolutely love it.
1: Here at Remington Park, we will be back. We're going to talk a little Women's College World Series. Just drove past a couple hours ago. Stay tuned. More of a Gundy Hump Day coming up next.
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15: A better life with Dr. Sanjay Gupta.
10: We all know how important it is to stay active as we age, especially as we get older. But I've come to realize that for as good as people are about getting their cardio in, a lot of older folks really don't seem to be doing the recommended amount of strength training or even understand why it's so important. It helps you stay functional and therefore independent for as long as possible. Certified strength and conditioning specialist Dana Santos says a great place to start is not with dumbbells or barbells, but with your body weight, which allows you to build strength while also learning how your body moves and where your limitations exist. It also reduces the risk of overwhelming your connective tissue, which adapts more slowly than muscles as we get older. Once you're comfortable, you can dial up that intensity, but do it slowly, do it carefully. I'm Dr. Sanjay Gupta, helping you live a better life.
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0: sounds like we got some more James Taylor here.
1: It's, I mean, you know, it's the same. Is Grateful Dead and James Taylor the same genre? I'm going to say it is.
0: Okay. Yeah, I'm not very familiar with the Dead.
1: Yeah, Friend of the Devil's Grateful Dead.
0: Very good. Very good. Okay. Tell you what, I mean, all these, like, just wait till the Knicks get involved in this. In the amount of coverage and hype and whatever it is that is going to be given to the Knicks, who haven't won an NBA championship in 53 years. They are playing incredible basketball.
1: Are you saying those bangs are going to have a little more emphasis underneath them?
0: I'm just saying that it's going to be the Thunder fans are not going to get the better of the coverage of this. So, okay, Women's College World Series begins tomorrow. No OU, no OSU. Cal, haven't had a chance to give your thoughts on the end of the season for the Sooners.
2: Yeah, that was definitely tough. You know, watching, I mean, everybody had high expectations. I think the whole softball world did on the Oklahoma Sooners softball team. You know, we kind of felt like all year, though, that the concern was just going to be not having that dominant pitcher that can shut people down. And the hitting was amazing. And but just ran out of juice, you know. And that last game playing Mississippi State started a girl who hadn't started the whole season. And I think it was just one of those games. I really do. I bet if they went back and played again, OU would have beat them 6-0. But Mississippi State's a really, really scrappy team. And they get to play at 11 a.m. tomorrow morning versus Texas Tech, who's another scrappy team, a team that was in the World Series last year. That's obviously led by their great pitcher and Najri Kennedy. And she has not been as dominant as she has been in the past, but they're a very scrappy team. Both of these teams, I would say, are very, very scrappy softball teams. Not overpowering, but just very scrappy. And then in the second game, you got Tennessee and Texas. Tennessee's got a pitcher, Carolyn Pickens, who throws the hardest pitch ever in softball. She's 79.4 miles per hour. Now, she sometimes loses a little control, but she is a very dominant pitcher. They play Texas, who's, you know, got a great pitcher, and Tegan Caven, and then SEC Player of the Year, Katie Stewart. Very good softball team. They were able to come back and win their series down there against Arizona State, who had probably one of the best pitchers in the country. But I do think Texas is a team that's going to be hard to beat in this because they are well, well rounded. If they can get good pitching out of the Tegan Caven girl, I think they got enough hitting. They could be very dangerous. And then at 6 p.m., you got UCLA and Alabama. UCLA is leading the country this year in home runs. They got two girls. Megan Grant leads the country. She has 40 home runs, and Jordan Woolery has 34 home runs. I mean, they are hitting it out right and left just like the Sooners were this year. They play Alabama, that's got two of the better pitchers in college softball. I can't think of the girl's name. Joycelyn Brusky is one of them. I can't think of the other one. And then the night game, you got Arkansas, Nebraska. So DJ Gasso, Patty Gasso's son, who's the hitting coach at Arkansas, in the World Series going against Nebraska. And the former Jordy Ball, it's Jordy Fromm, who used to play at OU and won two national championships. She may be one of the best players, if not the best overall player in the World Series. She can pitch, and she's a leadoff hitter. She's very dangerous. So I'm excited about it because they're great teams. They're really, really good teams. I hate it that OU's not in it. I hate it that OSU's not in it. But these are eight really good softball teams. Typical that we're in the College Softball World Series week and we have rain out here. So we may have to kind of battle through that a little bit. But should be some good softball starting tomorrow morning.
0: I don't think I've seen any odds on who the favorite is to win the tournament. Let me see if I can research some of that.
2: Yeah, that'd be interesting. Bama's the number one seed.
0: You think it's Texas?
2: Bama's the number one seed. Texas is the number two seed. OU was the 3 seed. Obviously, they got knocked out. You got Nebraska 4, Arkansas 5, Tennessee is a 7, UCLA is 8. To me, it's going to be that they got it. Whoever has the best pitching in this, because they can all hit. And here's the deal. I've seen a lot of softball games in the last 2 or 3 weeks, and even some of the best pitchers, they get in there, and after 2 or 3 innings, the next time they cycle back through, teams are able to start hitting off of them. So
1: close odds here, Kale. Alabama plus 360, Texas okay. Tech plus 400, ooh, UCLA plus 450, then you got Texas and Nebraska both plus 500, yep. Distant behind Tennessee, Arkansas, and Mississippi State.
2: Yep. J-Mo, have you been around much college softball?
1: No, not real. Alabama was good. I guess I was in high school or something like that, and that was really my first introduction to it, and then OU's always been good. I remember seeing them. But this is really my first foray into it, and I got to be honest, I'm enjoying watching a lot more of it.
2: Yeah, it is definitely exciting, very fun to watch, and I'm telling you, they Devin Park over there, it's absolutely amazing in the – softball is big here in the state of Oklahoma. It's big in the youth leagues, junior highs, high school. That place will be packed. I know, again, that we don't have anybody representing the state, but, their people will be showing up to go watch. There will be some great softball. It'd be a great thing. Again, you got the morning session, 11 a.m., 1:30, and then you get a break. You can run over there to Remington Park, Mark, in between, and then come back from 6 to 8:30 tomorrow night.
0: Couple things going on in baseball. Christopher Sanchez is going to pitch today for the Philadelphia Phillies. He has not given up an earned run since April. He has a scoreless inning streak of 32 innings. I think I just saw that, was it Robin Roberts, the last Philly pitcher that had gone over 30 innings without giving up a run? Jacob Mizrowski had not given up a run until the Cardinals got him. And the Cardinals were disgraced by Abner Uribe last night.
1: How about that?
0: Yeah, I don't know what he was all fired up about, but
1: do you know what that was, Mark? This is a little trivia question for you.
0: What is that? What is that move called?
1: It's the move from D-Generation X of the WWE Attitude Era. That's what like Triple H and Road Dogg and Billy Gunn, Mr. Ass, would do. They would do the crotch X. And that's what he was given. So I'm a big Cardinal fan. I was a little bit unhappy with the disrespect, and obviously so was what's the manager's name? I'm going to blank on the Brewers manager. But anyway, he was upset too.
0: Pat Murphy.
1: Pat Murphy. He was upset as well. But anytime an athlete wants to throw a wrestling reference in there, I'm going to pop for it. I'm on board.
0: Yeah, I don't know. Cardinals are – yeah, Kenny Powers also made that move.
1: There you definitely go. A great homage. You know, maybe he was referencing Kenny Powers now that I think about it, the baseball connection, rather than 90s wrestling.
0: They need to the Cardinals need to get out of Milwaukee doing something. I don't know. Arkansas is in the Women's College World Series for the first time. Is that right? I mean, mentioned that with Gasso.
2: Yep.
0: That's pretty cool. I would have thought that they'd have been there before. I bet there's a lot of Arkansas and Nebraska are going to have a majority of the fans here, I think.
2: Boy, I think Texas will show up too. Again, they're trying to repeat. You know, they won it last year. They beat Texas Tech in the finals. So Arkansas is playing really good. In fact, they're hitting the ball really good. They have 51 runs in 5-inning games, 5-run rule wins. Arkansas. So, you know, again, I mentioned DJ Gasso. You know, the son's the hitting coach. Patty's son's the hitting coach. So, very good for them. Excited to see them. But, everybody's kind of got, you know, Alabama's just been – they've been dominant here recently. I told you about the two pitchers. They got one girl that has a 0.21 ERA, and the other girl has a 1.03 ERA. So they've been very, very strong. Just some of the big dogs that's kind of been in the tournament over the last several years. Again, in this tournament, Texas Tech was in it last year. Tennessee was in it last year. Texas was in it. UCLA was in it. So you got Texas, UCLA, and Tennessee, who's kind of in it almost every year. Tech's kind of the new kid on the block that's been really good. And before that, You know, UCLA was in it, Bama was in it, and all these teams, Tennessee. So Arkansas's new to it, Nebraska's new to it, and Mississippi State's new to it. So we'll see if they can create some noise.
0: Not a good draw for OU in the baseball bracket, going to Georgia Tech, one of the top offenses in college baseball in all time.
2: Yeah, they'll have their hands full out there. Georgia Tech's, I think, what are they, a 2 seed overall in the tournament? Is that right?
0: Number two overall seed.
2: Number
0: yes.
2: two, yeah. So they're pretty salty. But here's the deal: it's timely. You know, you can get on streak and you start pitching good, you start hitting good, and that's all that matters.
0: True story. OSU's got a at least projected by the odds to have a pretty decent chance to. Come out of the regional at Alabama, but they're going to have to hit. Tell us what's going on at Mathis Home Superstore.
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0: Beautiful. I'm at Rivington Park. We will be back with one more segment. We will continue to take a couple of phone calls right after this. Stay tuned.
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4: The Oklahoma City Thunder were able to retake the lead in the Western Conference Finals with the victory over the Spurs last night. 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
0: Allman Brothers, no idea. It would have been Ramblin' Man, I'd have got it. Did not know. Should we take a couple of phone calls here, Kale, or do you,
3: yes.
0: Would you like
3: yes.
0: to? Okay, okay. Going by the order I have on my phone, we will go to Nash. Hello, Nash.
4: Hi.
0: You turning left?
4: Can you hear me?
0: Yeah, we got you. Go ahead.
4: Okay. So I was watching the series before this one with the Thunder and the Spurs, and Wimby got the flagrant foul, and then they didn't follow up with fines or another game loss, and then now they're giving a pass on media day. Don't you think the NBA is kind of favoring keeping the Spurs in the lineup there?
0: It does seem soft not to fine him for the media thing. I don't know if that had to be prior transgression to fine somebody. I was expecting them to fine him for not showing up for that. So I wasn't expecting a suspension on the flagrant one.
4: Okay.
0: After he was ejected the first half.
4: I'd heard some follow-up that that in the past, a flagrant foul like that also came with a fine and another day suspension.
0: If it had been in the fourth quarter, I think we might have seen him suspended for another game. But since it was in the first half of the game, kind of like a college football targeting rule, and if okay. it kicked him out of one and suspended him for another, that would have been really a two-game suspension in my mind.
4: Okay. Got it. Appreciate it.
0: All right. Thank you, Nash. Thank you for the call. Ronnie. What up, Ronnie?
5: Hey, do you remember the Varsity Sports Grill?
0: I do remember it very well. What a great place.
5: Okay, about 25 years ago, I was watching the College World Series, girls, and I believe Texas was winning, and there was this gal that pitched for them named Kat.
3: Kat Osterman.
5: Right on, that's her name. So it was about 100 degrees out there, and come about 5 or 6 o'clock, they had won. And I'm sitting there having a couple of cold beverages. I think we were watching golf. And I don't know if you remember the mirrors behind the bar, but you could see people when they walked in. And, boy, she walked in her uniform behind me. And I'm sitting there, I'm like, oh, okay, here comes Kat. And she walks up, and Jen behind the bar goes, can I help you? And she goes, yeah, I'm here to get some food for the Texas Longhorns softball team. And she goes, okay, it'll be right out in about 5 minutes. And she sits down next to me, and I'm like, hey, I think I just saw you on TV. And she goes, yes, you did. So I sat and talked to her for about five. No, but she was tall, and tan, and she was pretty good, too, back in the day, if I remember. But anyways, that's my softball story, and that's my meeting someone famous story, kind of.
0: That's pretty cool.
3: I didn't know that she would work for Uber Eats as well back then. I mean, she'd pick it up food, delivered it, taking it to the girls back at the hotel. Kat Osterman, yeah, she was a dominant pitcher.
0: All right, very good. Let's get Caleb in here. What up, Caleb?
6: Hey, what's up, guys? Hey, I just wanted to touch base. You know, you guys were talking about, you know, the Thunder hate, everything else, and as a sports fan, I've had a pretty good run being a Chiefs fan, originally from Kansas City and stuff like that, and also now living in Oklahoma City being a Thunder fan. But you know, you saw similar trends with the Chiefs and even before then the Patriots or whatever, where a team is a darling for a minute and then they become the most hated team on the planet or in that sport. And I just think the Thunder fans should take that as a badge of honor and just laugh at people and just you know, have a good time with it, enjoy it while we have this ride, because it doesn't last forever, but it's a fun ride to be on while when it's happening.
3: Very good. You're right. You're right on. Exactly. 100%. I agree with you.
6: All right, fellas. Yeah, have a great day.
0: Thank you. He's got some pipes.
6: Yep.
0: He could call a game. He could step in there for Rico.
7: Is it Caleb in here? What up, Caleb?
2: He was listening to himself. It sounded like I didn't drop him. That's my bad.
0: Yeah, that's okay. It's all good. All good. We will talk a little bit. Kale is in tomorrow. He will be at Gregory's Sporting Goods in the City of Moore Shopping Center. Mm-hmm. Had a little incident today, man. They had it like a little high-speed chase and shooting. right across the highway from me this morning. Had a hard time getting on the interstate today. So
3: in the Norman Moore area,
0: and on Tecumseh Road. So I will plan on joining you tomorrow in the City of Moore Shopping Center.
3: Good. Yes.
0: Hang out there.
3: Stop
0: so we'll talk a little more about.
3: Join us.
0: A little more about the Women's College World Series and other things there. So tell us one more time for Mathis Home what's happening there.
3: Yep. 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
0: It is the final weekend of the Quarter Horse Meet here at Remington Park. 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First post time tomorrow night and Friday at 6. Champions Night will begin Saturday at 5, over $2.7 million in purses out here. Don't forget the Belmont coming up a week from Saturday. 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
4: 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He's known as the ultimate in the sports universe. 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The myth. 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
5: 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I'm Jim Traver, your host. 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Beautiful couple courses out here. And also, great food. 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I've played here many times a long time ago when I used to play. Good course, man. I like the north one a little bit better than the south one, but they're both really nice courses and good stuff coming out here right on the lake. Literally, I'm only about a stone's throw from where my man J-Mac is. J-Mo, whatever the heck your name is. How you doing?
6: I'm good. I tell you what, on a day like today, that golf simulator sounds real nice.
5: Yeah, it's there's people out here playing today, though. You got to understand, man, in Oklahoma, they play. I mean, it's got to be really, really bad for it not to be playing. I did on my phone get a notification that said that there was lightning like 13 miles away. We got lucky because there was a huge storm down in the southeast part of our state. And it just went, it was coming at us, going the wrong way, like it normally doesn't go that way. But it kind of dissipated.

0: we're really not going to get a bunch of rain like there was down south, but it's still kind of dreary out there. Good to be home, though. Do you have a good Memorial Day weekend?
1: I had a great Memorial Day. A lot of sports watching. How was yours?
0: Mine was good, man. I found out on this trip that we are getting ready to have our sixth grandbaby.
1: Congratulations.
0: Yep, another one. Going to be coming around in November. So I'm just letting you know ahead of time, if both you and I are still alive and we're both doing this show in November, it's going to be tough on me, dude, because my wife is going to leave me, and I am clueless when I am alone, okay? I can't do anything. Can't do anything. I can't put my socks and shoes on, dude. Think about that. Think about that for a second.
1: It's always nice to have some help around the house.
0: Yeah, I mean, it'd be nice to be able to put my socks and shoes on. I just hope that it's not freezing cold in November because I'm going to be going out in my Crocs. You know how cold my feet are going to be? I don't know how I can't put socks on. Can't do anything. Plus, I'm going to be all alone, and there's nothing for me to eat. You know what I'm going to be eating a lot of? Uncrustables.
1: Man, those are good, though. You can't beat Uncrustables.
0: I love Uncrustables, dude. I love them. Oh, my gosh. Thaw them out. Put them in microwave for a little bit after they're thawed out. Oh, they're good. Anyway, Seattle, I would never want to live up there in Seattle. The weather was like this, exactly like this, for two of the 3 days we were there. We did go down to the market. You ever been to Seattle, dude?
1: No, I've never been to Seattle. Milwaukee has a market. It's not the same. They're not throwing fish. But the Milwaukee market is, I've heard, very similar to Seattle. But that's the closest I've ever come to something like that.
0: I have heard the Milwaukee one is good, too. But this one is amazing. The most beautiful flowers and fruit and produce you will ever see in your life. I mean, my daughters were going crazy about the flowers. I mean, you couldn't believe these flowers. And then the cherries. Oh, my gosh. The greatest cherries in the world, or some of the best. And then apples, incredible apples. I mean, it's just wow. And I went and got some cod, and I got some scallops and shrimp, cooked them all on the grill with some steaks. We had a big time. The house we had was right on a lake. You should have seen this corn, dude. Oh, it reminded me back home. My white corn. It was so good, man. Gosh, they got great food up there. And, of course, we didn't. I ate a lot of seafood while I was up there. Let's put it that way. I did go play poker one night up there. I was not going to play a poker tournament. I think I guess Mark said I was playing poker or something yesterday on the air because I got a lot of people saying, hey, how'd your poker go? I just went one day to play cash up there. And I'm going to tell you something. It was some of the most ridiculously crazy soft game I've ever seen in my life. I went over there the very first night at about 10:30 or 11, just thinking that I'd go for a couple hours and come home. I couldn't leave, dude. I had to stay until 4 o'clock in the morning. And got home and didn't get a lot of sleep. But I did get after it with the family still, so it was okay. But, yeah, my little granddaughter's 1 year old, and she's getting ready to have a little brother or sister. So, my family is growing and growing and growing.
1: Growing by
0: six,
1: one.
0: Six grandbabies, man. Now, coming up. Number six.
1: Who do you love the most, Jim?
0: Oh, I can't tell you that out loud.
1: You can't pick that one on the radio.
0: No, they're all amazing. You know, they all got their special things. My first one was my first grandson, grandbaby. My second was my first granddaughter. My third was the first child from my other daughter. The second one from her is just an amazing little dude who just turned three. And then my second granddaughter from my other daughter. So they're all kind of, every one of them's kind of special. So it just stinks having them way up there. Whenever we say goodbye, everybody starts crying. Yeah, it was like a crying festival when we left. So, but we had a good time. Seattle's a nice place to visit. I would not want to live in Seattle. Would not want to live up there. It's the weather, first of all. I mean, it's like this right here about 250 days out of the year. At least it seems that way. Oh, man, I got a lot to get into today. It really is interesting getting the perspective on basketball outside of this city. You know, Jay, it's really crazy.
1: I would imagine so.
0: Because I'm just letting y'all know, and you can get mad at if you want, but you people here are the only ones that feel like you feel. Nobody else feels like you guys do. Nobody. And I just love that I keep getting people sending me these little individual things on my Instagram of some of the things that the Spurs players have done. But it's interesting. No one ever sends me anything that what the Thunder have done. Not one thing. I don't get one thing. It's always what the Spurs have done. Because obviously the Spurs are horrific and the Thunder are angels. That's what everybody believes around here. But I'm just letting y'all know that this is the only place in the entire country that feels that way. Nobody else feels that way. I mean, some of the memes that have gone around. You know, I saw this one meme was maybe the greatest one that I've ever seen, dude. Okay?
1: All right.
0: They showed SGA when he was a rookie with the Clippers. Have you seen this one?
1: I don't think I have.
0: You got to find it, people. You got to go look at it because they show him probably take, I don't know, maybe somewhere in the neighborhood of 5 or 6 shots, right? And he never falls down one time, not once. And then, of course, right after that, then they show him now, and they show how he falls down the entire game. So just go look at it. See what you think. I mean, I know what y'all think. I know what you guys think. You think that the Thunder get fouled every time and the Spurs and the other teams never get fouled. I understand that. That's fine. I know that the reason why they lost game 4 was because of the referees. I know. I understand how y'all are feeling around here. Let's go back to the last time that I was here on Friday. I actually thought that game 3 might have been the best win that the Thunder have ever had in the history of their organization. And let me tell you why. No J-Dub. A.J. Mitchell gets hurt in the middle of the game. And let's face facts. I don't care how many points SGA scored yesterday. SGA has been, I mean, he's been, he hadn't been playing the way he normally does. He has been way less efficient. Now, you'll say he scored 34, whatever the heck. I don't even remember what he had, but what did he end up being, 15 for 16 or 16 for 17 from the free throw line?
1: Yeah,
0: I can't remember. I can look up.
1: In game 3, he was 12 of 12 from the free throw line with 26 points.
0: Right, and then in this one, he was
1: what? In this one, he was 16 of 17 from the free throw line in this one.
0: Right, and he ended up having, what, 34 points?
1: 32, yeah.
0: 32 points. So he scored half of his points from the free throw line. But I'm going to tell you, that game on Friday was an incredible victory, mainly because it was on the road. I mean, you know, obviously game 5 is massive. You have to win game 5, especially if you're at home, but it was at home. But to go in there and win game 3 like that and play the way they did without J-Dub and without A.J. Mitchell and without the normal SGA, I just thought was one of the best games I've ever seen the Thunder play in the situation that they played it. Now, was it the most important game? That's not what I'm saying. Now, obviously the game on Sunday, they were horrific. It was like they didn't even show up. You know, it's very, very similar to what happened with the Spurs, right? The Spurs came to Oklahoma City. They won game 1, very surprising to a lot of people. And then in game 2, it was do or die for the Thunder. Well, game 4 for the Spurs was do or die. And please listen to me. Don't send me or call me and tell me about how everything's rigged, how the place, they already put the Thunder up on the thing. You know, I mean, because who knows? They made a mistake, whatever you want to look at it. I'm not one of those people that are going to join in with all y'all out there that thinks everything is rigged, okay? I'm not going to do it. I think that if it were ever proven what you guys think is true, the game would be done, all right? And they know that. I know that my man Jay here likes the stupid WWE.
1: Love it.
0: It's hard for me to believe that you'd like it, knowing that the thing is shut down. I mean, excuse me, that is like it's fake. But if the NBA turned out to be fake, the league would fall apart. I mean, totally fall apart. So, anyway, this series has gone kind of like I thought it would. 1-1 at home, 1-1 on the road, win back at home. I think now the Thunder fans, I'm looking and seeing that you all think it's over in game six. That's fine. I think the Spurs are going to win game six. And then I think it's a game seven back in Oklahoma City. And then I think Oklahoma City is going to win the game. Now, let me say something about something that's going on with the Thunder right now. And it's still working. This is what's amazing about this team. It does not matter what they do. Okay? It doesn't matter. I mean, they always figure out ways to win games. And when they have to. I mean, they're absolutely amazing. Amazing. Jay Pitts just said Hulkamania is real. Okay.
1: Sure is, man. It's a macho madness too, Jim.
0: I remember the macho man. I remember him. Yeah, the way he talked. I remember him, yeah. I remember all those guys. Just to let you know and everybody else know, it's fake. All right? Just relax. But there is something, and I know Mark Rogers thought I was a little bit stupid, because that's fine. But there is one thing that I think is really bothersome to me. And I don't know if, I mean, that you guys can disagree with me and everything, because I don't think it's going to matter. I still think the Thunder, I mean, everybody's all fired up about this, the Knicks. But I'm sorry, I just don't think the Knicks are going to, I don't think the Knicks. By the way, how about stupid Reggie Miller yesterday on the air? I think that the Knicks are going to be favored against either one of these teams. Gosh, Reggie. You know, you cannot say things that stupid. I'm sorry, you are the color voice for NBC in the Western Conference semifinals. And Reggie Miller says something that a five-year-old shouldn't say. Oh, I think the Knicks are going to be favored. I mean, what I don't understand is that why doesn't somebody like Jamal Crawford go, hey, Reg, the numbers are already out, and they're not favored against either one. I mean, was that crazy, J-Mo? Did you hear him say that yesterday?
1: Counterpoint here. I didn't hear it. I was at the game. I didn't hear it, but here's my counterpoint to you. You don't want those guys to have any idea how odds or who would be favored works, because that means that they're not betting on the games they're calling. Not that you're not allowed to bet on the games you call, but, you know, because who is it that went right from working at ESPN to, like, being the host of, like, the Vegas...
0: Musburger
1: did that. That's exactly right. But
0: He started a network out there.
1: Yeah, but maybe it's a good thing that the former players calling the games have no idea how odds work and can say something so ridiculous like that.
0: It's an interesting point. I just think you just sound so stupid.
1: Yeah, it was a ridiculous thing to say.
0: I mean, yeah, just I couldn't believe I heard it out of his mouth. I almost went and rewound it. So I watched the first half on a plane coming home, and then I got home, and then I watched the second half at the house of the game last night. I got to tell you something. There's a lot of things that are going the way that I thought it would go in this series. One of them is not what Caruso's doing. This is a guy, like we talked about, that shot 29% from three this year, and he has just been unbelievably on fire. I mean, it's just been incredible. What's he shooting, 60 something percent from three or something in this playoff? I mean, in this series or something. It's been unbelievable.
1: The only one that seems unfazed by those contests coming at him.
0: Yeah, he did. He made a couple moves on the guy. Here's my problem I got going in. And by the way, Mark Rogers brings up a really good point. You know, with J-Dub and A.J. Mitchell out, you're missing so much offense. But I'm sorry, people. McCain, I know a lot of y'all like him, and that's fine. But this dude has scored 24 points on 21 shots and then 20 points on 19 shots. Now, I guess somebody has to shoot with those other two guys out, I guess. And they're still winning games. But I'm telling you, man, he is unbelievably inefficient. I mean, and he'll throw it up from anywhere. I mean, he will throw it up from anywhere. So they're doing a tremendous job. They did a tremendous job yesterday on Wembanyama. I still don't know. I said it after game one and two. I still don't know why they don't put Wembanyama closer to the basket. Doesn't make a lot of sense to me that he just stands outside to Dagwon much. And I know that, you know, people will say, well, Hartenstein is bodying him up. Look, you can get to the basket if you want to, all right? There's a whole court. You can run around him. There's many things that you can do to get to it. I'm not even talking about with the ball in his hands. I'm just talking about starting the Dagwon playoff. But I mean, the Thunder are doing a great, great job against him.
1: Well, more
0: they
1: than
0: really
1: that,
0: are.
1: More than that, Jim, give the guy a touch. I mean, there's so many possessions. Those guard, not necessarily De'Aaron Fox. He can get the ball, but like, give the he should touch the ball. It's unbelievable with a foot in the paint. I don't you need. I'll concede just 1 foot in the paint. It could be at the free throw line. Give the guy a touch, for goodness sakes. It's incredible how many possessions he doesn't get a touch.
0: I agree. No, I'm 100% with you. If he's the best player on your team, he should be shooting the ball more than 15 times. Heck, SGA, I mean, he can't make a shot, and he shot it 19 times. Seriously, SGA is playing the worst basketball that I've seen him play in a long time. And turnovers? I mean, at least he got all his turnovers out of the way early, and he didn't have them late. But the dude had 6 turnovers. When does SGA have 6 turnovers? And you got to give credit to the Spurs. I mean, they play really good defense. There's no doubt about that. My biggest problem is that we're watching what I think is a really, really good series, Jay. And it just comes down to a bunch of crybabies all over the country. That's all this is. I did a pregame interview last night from the Las Vegas airport.
1: I saw a picture. I saw a picture of that. Somebody posted a picture of that.
0: Yeah, I was sitting down in the one of the slot machines so I could not be around other people, so that I wouldn't be too loud. And I said it on the interview last night. It's really a shame what has happened to this series, because all it is just crybaby after crybaby after crybaby. I mean, I listened some today. I mean, people think that the announcers are against the Thunder. My man, I'll have to ask Dean Blevins. Dean may yell at me, but I don't. I mean, he wrote out a big old post. Listen to Matt Pinto if you want to hear the real game. Come on, Dean. Matt Pinto is the worst homer I've ever seen in my entire life. Yeah, if you want to be a Thunder fan and only hear the good stuff, yeah, he's perfect to listen to. I mean, do you think what he said about somebody said about Mike Tirico? He thinks that Mike Tirico is literally like wanting everything great to happen for Wembanyama. What? I mean, am my ears off? What's going on, Jay? Do you think that the announcers are against the Thunder? Is that what I'm hearing now?
1: I do not think the announcers are against the Thunder. I was fielding texts from Thunder fans last night.
0: Of course.
1: That
0: yeah.
1: did
0: what
1: believe.
0: They
1: there was one time Stephon Castle drove through the lane, and I got a text saying, Mike Tirico just said, we got Maul on that play and no foul. Like, he wanted there to be a foul call. It's just like, I mean, he's just calling the game, man. I don't know. Certainly the Thunder are not the only fan base to behave that way. So, like, I think you're in good company with NBA fans across the country. I know in other markets that I've worked and lived in, I hear this same stuff all the time. Because I think the Spurs are doing it too. And this series has been officiated incredibly consistently on both sides. Like, they have been very consistent, I felt like. So I kind of agree with you that it's been a lot of crybabying, but I wouldn't just put that on the Thunder fans. I'm hearing it from the Spurs side, too. Everybody needs to watch the game and cheer their team on.
0: I'm not saying that the Spurs fans don't cry, too. I'm just saying that the one thing that everybody all over the country is talking about is how many times SGA falls down. I mean, there were a couple things that he did. It was obvious. The replay showed he didn't even get touched, and he fell down. Now, again, don't send me things with a Spurs player. I understand that Spurs players do it, but SGA is by far. I've been telling you all this for a long time. You get so mad at me all the time, but everybody in the country is tired of the flopping, and it's not just SGA. It's everybody. The league has become a flop festival. It's ridiculous. And I think it's time for them to start using the rule. And I think that the referees, if people are flopping, they should call flopping fouls. And they should say, you flopped, you get a foul, and you're fined. I bet you we stop it.
1: Yeah,
0: I bet you if that happens.
1: It's almost like you were telling a story last week that comes to mind about the balk rule. How, like, it was a huge
0: right.
1: point of emphasis in the preseason. Then when they started playing, it was like, yeah, that was just kind of for appearances. And I feel like the flop rule is the same kind of way. Wouldn't you agree?
0: Yes, it is. Not, how can nobody get called for a flop in the playoffs that we've watched, dude? And I'm not saying just the Thunder. I'm saying everybody. How can nobody get a flopping call? There hadn't been one flopping call this entire playoff that I've seen. Am I wrong?
1: No, you're right.
0: Has there been one?
1: No, not that I've seen. I haven't seen one.
0: What kind of rule is it then? If you don't use it, my gosh, there's people flopping all over the place. I'm telling you, man, the NBA, I don't know what they're doing, man. I told the Thunder fans for years, when you get to the playoffs, things change, okay? So guess what? SGA is not getting all the calls that he got in the regular season. And same with the other teams. All right? You don't get all those fouls anymore. They're letting them play. But I try to tell the Thunder fans, it's an advantage for the Thunder. Because they're the most physical, number one defensive team in the entire league. But I'm just going to tell you this, okay? And again, I guess, you know, maybe I'm supposed to, because I do radio in this market, I'm supposed to agree with all y'all. But you are the only ones that feel the way you feel. You are. Nobody else. Which, by the way, is, now, I will say this. I do hear, you know, like Perk and those, I told you the big men, Barkley and Shaq and all of them, they're saying, oh, this is nothing, blah, blah, blah. Okay, whatever. But it is, it's gotten out of hand, if you ask me. It's really sad for me. It really is, Jay, because I've watched the game for a long, long time. For a long time. And I just think it's gotten out of hand. But I'm not saying it's one person. I'm not saying it's one team. I'm saying it's the entire NBA has become ridiculous. Ridiculous.
1: You want to know one area? We got to get to a break. I'm so sorry. But one area I'm noticing the physicality a ton, and this happens a lot in the playoffs too, is when players are coming off of like screens away from the ball. Man, they are hugging each other. They are just getting after each other with that physicality. That is another level of physicality that I do not recall.
0: Oh, yeah. It's crazy. And you know who's the most unbelievable at doing all those things around screens is Dort.
1: Oh, so much though.
0: I mean, not only does he set the screen and just obliterate people, but when he comes around one, he's the greatest actor of getting thrown through the air like he weighs 100 pounds. I mean, it's just there's so much acting going on in the NBA right now. They should have awards for it. Seriously, they should have the awards for who are the best actors in the league. And again, I'm not only saying it's the Thunder people, so just relax. Now, SGA is the best there is. I've been telling you all that for a long time. What were you going to say? I'm sorry, Jay.
1: No, I think you just stumbled upon a segment we could sell. The Oscars for the NBA at the end of the season.
0: We probably should, yeah. We should probably do it. I mean, Doncic would be up there. SGA would be up there. I think Dort is the best there is going around screens and flying through the air. I mean, there's a bunch of dudes in the league that do that kind of stuff. Unfortunately, people, and you're a Thunder fan, SGA's number one. LeBron James, yeah, I just got a text. LeBron James created the new NBA culture of flopping. He was a part of it. I'm not saying he wasn't. But there's just, to me, it's just too much. It's hard to watch. Flying on, then you got to figure out, is he flopping? Is he not flopping? If you get hit, then knock you down, go down. But you do have to go, Jay. You got to go watch. There's a meme. I don't know where it came from, who did it, but it has SGA when he played as a rookie. And he's making some of the similar moves that he makes now, but he never falls down one time. He found out, hey, if I fall down, I'm going to get calls. I would do it too. I'm just tired of it. They need to start calling flopping fouls. 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I'm here today at Lake Hefner Golf Course. Just beautiful out here. Really is. I'm in the clubhouse on the second floor. Great restaurant. Maxwell's is up here. You come eat, play some golf, look out over the beautiful lake. It's a wonderful place. We'll be back. This is the home of the Thunder, the Animal.
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22: A Better Life with Dr. Sanjay Gupta.
23: If you are struggling with substance abuse, alcohol, pills, whatever it may be, first of all, it's nothing to be ashamed of. We know addiction is a brain disease, and we also know getting into recovery can be tough. Also, in case this helps, I want to tell you about a new study out of Harvard School of Public Health, which found that spiritual belief, the idea of a steady religious practice, had a protective effect from addiction. Experts we talked to told us there were probably a few reasons why this might be the case. Number one, excessive drug and alcohol use would not be the norm in a religious community, and people want to fit in. Two, a belief in a higher power provides people with hope and solace, great foils for addiction. And three, and I think there's some merit to this, regular attendance in a faith community also provides connection. Just like in AA, camaraderie and social support is often what you need. I'm Dr. Sanjay Gupta, helping you live a better life.
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0: We're back here today at Lake Hefner Golf Course. Want to shout out to K-Man. His buddy here said, want to shout out to K-Man if you're listening. During the break, I was just going through my Instagram's stuff. I really need to let people know something that I don't really know that people realize is that my contract that I have working at this station is not signed by the Oklahoma City Thunder, okay? I mean, I just got a message, and I'm trying to find it here. I got a lot of them. Interesting. One guy, anyway, what he said was, basically what he said was, is that just because the rest of the country feels something, it doesn't mean, and he goes, and he basically called me stupid because I'm getting my info from memes and stuff. What, I don't know what that means, pal. I'm not making any, I'm not saying anything that are facts except that the entire country feels one way, and you feel the one way. Now, I will tell you this. In my 33 years of doing radio, I remember things like the University of Alabama football team. I think it also happened before with Ohio State, where things like this happen, and the entire country was against what the narrative was, for instance, in Alabama. And all y'all agreed about that. All y'all agreed, and I'm sure this dude that came out to rip me said probably he agreed back then too. I don't care how you feel about me, people. If you don't like me, don't listen. Yeah, I mean, don't listen. I mean, I'm not forcing you on the ground, but I'm not going to be a homer for anybody. And I know that that's really, really hard. Do I want to see the Thunder win? Sure. I want everybody to be happy around here. It's better for us to win. Of course it is. But I'm not going to say it. I'm not going to sit there and go, oh, yeah, no, the Thunder are getting mistreated. No, they're not. All right? All right, let's go to Traber's Take.
3: Now it's time for Traber's Take.
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0: What's happening on the text line?
2: Jim, we have over 100 text messages, maybe 150 here. I truly cannot get to all of them right now. I'm trying to read as many as I can. Hey, if you want your voice heard, though, you can always call, put you on hold. We'll get you on here. It doesn't have to be all hate. It could be hate and love. It could be whatever you want it to be.
0: No,
2: make sure
0: we can.
2: Call
0: if
2: in.
0: They want to hate me, that's fine. I mean, I don't care. I mean, it's happened many, many times like this. I mean, Mark Rogers said to me, he messaged me today and said that I'm going to earn my paycheck today.
2: You sure are, Jim. I was on that show, so you sure are. Hey, call in, though. Please, call in. We got lines open here. We'll put you on hold. Next segment, we'll get right to you.
0: Yeah. So what is there? Tell me some hate. What's going on? Tell me. I'd like to.
2: They are basically saying that, kind of like what you just said about how just because the nation is saying it doesn't mean it's right. That you make your money hating on local teams so that you get a rise out of people, that kind of thing.
0: Yeah. Yeah. I've never in my life, again, I mean, 33 years I've been on the radio, I've never said one thing that I don't believe. I don't care about getting a rise out of anybody. I tell the truth. So in other words, the only way to do radio, ladies and gentlemen, is just be a homer for the home team. Is that what y'all think? Seriously. I mean, why don't we put up a poll for that? Why don't we put up a poll, okay? I want you to put up a poll. You know how to do that, Jay, on the Sports Animal?
2: I don't have access. You know what? I'm going to figure it out here. I don't have access to the specific ones, but I think this is a great idea. Tell me what it is. I'll figure it out.
0: I want you to put up a poll and ask the question, should a sports talk radio host be a homer for the teams that they cover? Because that's what they want. I mean, you know, the announcers are terrible. The referees are terrible. The league is terrible. You know, years I've heard sitting in this chair about how ESPN hated the University of Oklahoma. I can't explain to you how many times I've heard that. Oh, ESPN hates OU. Yeah, I know. And I guarantee if we were doing a radio show somewhere else, I'd be saying that they hate them.
2: You bet. 100%.
0: Look, I'm just telling y'all, people. Did y'all notice in the game yesterday that SGA did not go to the ground as much? Did anybody notice that?
2: He definitely did not. That is 100%
0: true. Yeah, and you know why? Because he knows it's not working. Because he's faking people out. SGA last night told you that what he's doing is what I've been saying he's been doing for a couple of years. SGA told you that last night. And he still had 17 free throws. Come on, man. This is can't we just do radio? The way I believe it should be done. I mean, again, you can listen all through the day. There's homers all over the daggone place, everywhere. But I'm sorry, I've already told you. I'm not going to do it that way.
2: Jim, I got one for you here. A few people on the text line are asking if you could give some positive things that you saw from the Thunder last night.
0: I think they're one of the most resilient teams I've ever seen in my life. If you didn't hear me, I thought Friday night might have been one of the most impressive wins I've ever seen from the Thunder. I truly believe that. They get down 15 to nothing. And was that game two?
2: No, that's right, game three. They were down 15 nothing. That's absolutely
0: right. That's right, 15 nothing. No J-Dub. Later, A.J. Mitchell gets hurt. On the road in a hostile environment and come back and win because of the bench. What, the bench outscored him like 70-something to 20-something or something like that. I mean, I'm unbelievably impressed. I said this to my wife today. I said, the Thunder are amazing. They're just an amazing team. It doesn't matter what happens to them. They figure it out. But see, the problem is that a lot of you people out there only hear negative things that I say. When I just gush over everybody, SGA, I mean, I let him. I think he's one of the greatest people in the entire league, and I think he's a perfect guy to represent the organization and blah, blah, blah, blah, blah. When I do all that, it's just, well, that's what I'm supposed to do. Well, I'm going to say it again, people. The Oklahoma City Thunder don't pay me. Oklahoma University, University of Oklahoma doesn't pay me. Oklahoma State University doesn't pay me. Okay? I don't get paid by any of those people. If I were paid by them, I guess I would be a homer then. But I don't believe that's the way it should be done.
2: 76 to 23, the bench points in that game three. 76 to 23. That is
0: unbelievable. I mean, that was an incredible win. I mean, they literally, if they were just a normal team, they'd be down 3-1 right now. Excuse me, 3-2. They'd be down 3-2 because they'd probably win last night. But they should have lost both of those games on the road when you look at the situation. But nope. They figure out ways to win. because they are a great organization. But I'm just telling you that I hear people, I see people on the internet. It's just a festival of people arguing and screaming about the refs and all these memes. And by the way, when I see all these memes, people, that they're showing, there's not anybody touching anybody on these fouls. Okay? I mean, I've seen them for Wemby. I've seen them for SGA. It's just the way it is. Just the way it is. I do think that defensively last night they did a great job on Wembanyama, although I am just shocked. I think it's so stupid. I hear somebody say that Hartenstein's making it impossible for him to go down low. That's you know what I'm saying, Joe? You're a daggone coach. You're telling me that when the play hasn't even started yet, he can't figure out a way to get down low? He's one of the best players in the world, and he can't get down near the basket to start the play? I mean, Hartenstein holding on to him? What, you got a leash on him? Seriously, Jay, help me out.
2: Well, and then so many players in the NBA also, kind of like what I was saying, the post position has moved up even to, like, the pinch, the elbow, at that, you know, close to the free throw line. So, like, even there, I mean, you know, how much further down is that? What's that, 7 feet? From where he's standing at the three-point line. And, you know, you want to get some touches on the three-point line. Man, you're driving to the basket. That's big time. You look great doing that, too. But we need to get a few more touches. You got a foot in the paint. And if that's 15 feet from the basket, it's 15 feet from the basket. I don't really care because he can score from there, too. But 100%, he's got to get the ball with a foot in the paint way more, if you ask me.
0: It's ridiculous. He didn't have a dunk until the fourth quarter. By the way, I'm getting a lot of people, thank you very much, on my Instagram page that are saying, hey, I'm a huge Thunder fan and you're my favorite because you do tell it you're fair. Thank you. I appreciate that. But there's a lot of people out there that hate me because I won't fall into the homerism. You don't know this, Jay. You've only been around a while. Do you know about 20 years ago that this idiot started a daggone deal to try to get me out of the Oklahoma State Hall of Fame? Do you know that?
2: I think you told me that last or 2 weeks ago or something like that, too.
0: Yeah, petition. They put up a petition on a website to get Traber out of the OSU Hall of Fame because I wasn't a homer for Oklahoma State. Seriously. Is that unbelievable?
2: That's something. Hey, you're making a dent in the market, Jim. More than a dent, it sounds like.
0: Well, all I'm saying is that people, at 2 o'clock, I'm going to come on here and tell it like it is, whether you like it or not. Sorry. And I bow down to the Thunder, but they are also there is no doubt that there is massive flopping going on. You know, any times this year Chet Holmgren's been hit somewhere near his face and then grabbed his face and fell down? I mean, and I'm just saying it because it's here. Other people do it too. I understand that. Oklahoma City is becoming the villain of the daggone team, of the league. And you know why? There's a couple reasons. One, because they're so daggone good and they keep winning. And two, is because the dude who is their superstar is the best there is in the league at going down. I think that's pretty simple. Let's take an OG&E break. My basketball guy says that Wemby lost his legs. He thinks he's too tired to post up. Yeah, you might be right, dude. Yeah. Oh, and by the way, I just got reminded by my lawyer. Don't forget, I picked the Thunder in 7. I'm not changing. And I picked the Thunder to win the NBA title. So I don't know what else you want me to do.
2: Over who, Jim? I'm probably.
0: And I picked the Knicks.
2: Yeah, there you go.
0: And I picked the Knicks. I mean, I don't know, but I think at least I know a little bit about what's going on. All right. OG&E break. We'll open up the phone lines. If you want to come after me, feel free. I have no problem with it. We didn't have a Psycho Tuesday because I wasn't here, so we can turn this into a Psycho Hump Day, if that's what you'd like to do. Or, if you'd like to talk about anything, 405-900-9957, that is our Lucky Star line. I'm here today at Lake Hefner Golf Course. What a beautiful place this is. We'll tell you all about it as we go along. This is the leader in sports, the Animal.
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0: We're back here today. Lake Hefter Golf Club. Beautiful, beautiful new clubhouse. It's incredible. Let me ask you a question, J-Mo. You're the basketball coach.
2: Okay.
0: Do you believe that this offseason they will address and try to get better with the flopping, or do you think that they're going to see that this series has good ratings, they're going to just say, keep so what, keep going? I mean, what do you think is
2: going to
0: happen?
2: I do not think they're going to address flopping at all. I do not.
0: That's really sad. It really is, because it's really getting tiresome. At least, maybe it's because I'm old, Jay. Maybe, you know, I mean, I have a different philosophy than a lot of younger people do about things, and maybe that's what it is. Maybe people don't mind all the flopping. You know, I guess because, you know, the superstar SGA, he does it really, really well. So I guess that, you know, but there's other teams that do it too. By the way, somebody messaged me and said this on Instagram. I'm stealing it from them. I will bet a $10,000 that a week and a half from right now, the Thunder fans will be crying like children over Brunson. You want to bet? You want to make a wager with me?
2: Yeah, I could certainly see that. It seems like a lot of people, when they face the Knicks, end up crying over the way Jalen Brunson behaves, too.
0: Yeah, I mean, you talk about a dude who can draw fouls now. I mean, he flops all over the place.
2: Well, that's – if I could defend SGA tentatively, I guess, it would be that, like, I feel like when he falls to the floor – he is embellishing, selling, however you want to say it, the cylinder rule. So, like, you're entitled to that imaginary cylinder from the floor to the ceiling.
0: Right.
2: And if somebody gets underneath you, that's when he's falling. And I think you're not seeing it as much last night, for example, because the Spurs have been excellent at being the second ones to leave the floor, where they're not encroaching on his space. And that's why he's not, like, getting those calls where he gets somebody off their feet and goes into them. So I think that might be part of it, too. You know, but there's sometimes he does it where my premise is totally out the window. So it's not always like that.
0: Just listen. I just wish if you get touched a little bit and you probably shouldn't go down, I can at least understand it. But when you don't even get touched. Now, I just saw a play that he made. Remember that play he made on Wembanyama where he juked out yesterday? Remember he juked Wembanyama, and Wembanyama almost fell down, and then he went back and shot a turnaround jumper on the baseline. You remember that play?
2: Everyone went crazy. Oh, yeah.
0: Yeah, he didn't fall down.
2: No.
0: Go look at it, people. He did not fall down. He made an unbelievable move, went back, landed on one foot because he's an incredible athlete, turned around and went up the floor. I don't know. I'm just telling you. The way you stop it, and for everybody, is start calling flops. And this series has had flops all over the place, and there hasn't been one call for it on either team. I just hope in the offseason they say, we're going to start calling it, and they do. I doubt it, but I certainly would like to see that. And by the way, it's going to be interesting with the Knicks, too, because the Knicks are, like I said, they got one dude that flops all the time, and there's going to be a lot of people that, you know, the Knicks are a big team. A lot of people haven't won one since 1993. So, all right, time for an OG&E break. We're here today at the beautiful Lake Hefner Golf Club, where they've got this 18,000-square-foot, two-story building, has beautiful views. That's where I am. I'm upstairs. They got the clubhouse and the everything and the locker room and the golf shops are all down low. But I'm on the second floor where they have a bar called Maxwell's Restaurant. Great stuff. Full service. Great food. Come see us. Starting in June, they're going to start Thursday, Friday, Saturday nights. They're going to start serving dinner from 5 to 9. So great place to come. When we return, I'll let y'all talk. Love to hear from you. This is the home of the Thunder, the Animal.
3: 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Your OKC Thunder have made it back to the Western Conference Finals and face off against the San Antonio Spurs.
1: Fires, Angle at three-pointers on the way. Got it! Cha-ching, a Thunder Moneyball! The reigning MVP is here!
3: All day.

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0: We're back. It's hour number two. I just got one of the nicest

0: received messages from a pastor friend of mine. Really makes me feel good. I'm here today at Lake Hefner Golf Course. They have done an incredible job with this new 18,000 square foot, two-story building, which houses everything from golf shop, locker rooms, office spaces, grab and go. That's the first floor. And then where I am, it's got a beautiful restaurant and bar with big televisions. So this will be a good place to come and get something to eat and enjoy yourself. And, of course, play the really nice golf courses. All right, 405-900-9957 is the number. Let us get to the phones. You're on the Sports Animal. Go ahead, please.
1: How you doing, Jim?
0: Good.
1: So
0: what's
1: I'm
0: going
1: to start with this. I got 3 points that I want to make, but I'm going to start with this. I'm driving, and I'm behind one of those idiots. I'll just leave it at that.
0: Thank you.
1: Now, there's 3 points that I want to make, and you're probably not going to agree or like either one of them, but
0: okay, go ahead.
1: We don't always agree with things when you're on the radio, but that's okay.
0: Okay, that's good.
1: The first thing is this. In that very first game, Wimby hit, I don't remember who it was, like a linebacker. I mean, knocked him.
0: Yeah,
1: like
0: Jay Will. It was Jay Will. It was Jay Will, yeah.
1: That should have been a flagrant foul, period.
0: No, see, I disagree. If you go back and look at it, Jay Will was going into him. But go ahead. Go ahead.
1: Okay, again, I knew you were not going to agree with this, but
0: go ahead.
1: I wanted to make points either way. So, point number two, the Thunder, you were talking about Hardenstein and everybody needing to body him up and this and that, and you've gone on both sides of it. We're not going into whether or not you changed your way or whatever. That's not what I'm saying. The point of it is you have to be physical with Wimby one way or the other, just like they're physical with SGA. That isn't a problem. This flopping and whatnot, I don't see where that's an issue. That is a problem that if anybody's going to complain about it, complain about the refs, not the players. The players are doing what the refs are allowing them to do within the game. Back when Jordan was playing in our day, when Jordan was playing, they used to grab him out of the air and slam him to the floor, and it wouldn't be a flagrant foul. So, I mean, it has evolved a lot. And last but not least, this Homer thing, as far as our announcers versus anywhere else, if you listen to the game, I've been in Denver listening to the Denver broadcasters. I've been all over, and they all do the exact same thing.
0: Not They're even going close.
1: To
0: Not even close. Not
1: I've
0: even close, my man. It's
1: states.
0: Not even close. There's not.
1: I have
0: listened to, I guarantee you, in baseball, basketball, I have probably listened to 30 home broadcasts of their games. Not one person is near as bad as Pinto. Not even close. Now, do they want their teams to win? Absolutely. Absolutely, they want the teams to win. But they don't sit there the entire game and cry about the refs. No, it's not. I'm so okay. That's fine. I appreciate you. We disagree. That's fine. But remember one thing. You're a Thunder fan, and I'm not a fan of anybody.
1: Well, I'm a basketball fan.
0: Okay. Well, it doesn't sound like it because you just said that you don't think there's flopping going on.
1: Did you? You
0: yeah.
1: I mean, did you?
0: I mean, what level did you play at? Where'd
1: you
0: go to?
1: Basketball.
0: I did play basketball. What are you talking about?
1: Tell.
0: How can you say that?
1: I can't tell.
0: Oh, get out of here, dude. Why can't? What do you mean I can't tell? You mean because I don't? Because I won't hear? Because I won't put him on hold. Put him on hold. Put him on hold. You're going to let me talk if you're going to call me and give me all these different things, okay? I was not a college or pro basketball player, but I started on a high school team at point guard, and we went to the state finals, and I led the state in assists. I know the game of basketball, okay? Don't give me this crap about you played and I didn't play, okay? I know the game of basketball. You're the one that you came on and just said you didn't think there was flopping going on. Or if you did, it shouldn't be the player's fault. And I'm the one that doesn't know about basketball. All right, put him back on. I'm going to let you talk. You're going to let me talk if I'm going to let you talk.
1: I let you talk. But
0: no, you didn't. You kept cutting me off, but go ahead.
1: My position doesn't change. That is on the referees, not the players. The players are playing within the game that they're allowed to play.
0: Of course, yeah, I understand. So, because you're a Thunder fan. You understand. I understand. Because the best player on your team and the MVP of the league is the best there is in the entire league at doing it. So, of course, you love it. Of course you're fine with it.
1: How long has LeBron James been doing this?
0: I don't care about it. LeBron, we're talking about the Thunder. We are talking about the Thunder. Let me see if you can answer a question. Put him on hold. Put him on hold. You're not going to talk over me. It is my radio show. I'm going to ask you one yes or no question. If you can't answer it, we're hanging up on you. Okay? Here's the question. Is SGA the best in the league by far at doing it? Yes or no? Okay. Yes or no?
1: Absolutely. Absolutely not. LeBron
0: James. Okay, goodbye. Goodbye. Get out of here. You're a joke. You're a Thunder fan, and you think that you're going to prove that you know more basketball than me. Congratulations. You played basketball. I bet you didn't play. Where'd you play? It's some big, we're in the NBA and we don't know who you are? I hate that. Do you understand, pal, that every time we talk about football and baseball on this radio station, I could tell every single one of you that you didn't play where I played and you don't know what you're talking about. Understand that? I could do that every single time we talk baseball or football. Every time. But you know what? I don't ever do it unless it's absolutely needed. Like when somebody talks about the locker room. Well, you don't know. You've never been in the locker room, and I have. So, yeah, I will do that. But that crap of what? You play small college basketball? Great. Congratulations. What does that mean? You're a massive Thunder Homer fan. And, of course, you don't think SBA is the best at it. But everybody in the country does. Oh, that's right. That doesn't matter. I forgot. If everybody else thinks something and you think one thing, you're right because it's your team. It's ridiculous. It really is. You don't have any idea. I just got a message, by the way, from a dude who played at a much higher level than you, and he said that guy is clueless. He probably played at the lowest competition level. That's what this guy said. Please. I mean, just let's stop this crap. I mean, my man here, J-Mo, coached at a high level, Division III basketball. I mean, I don't hear him going crazy about all this. Just admit what's going on in front of you. You're a massive fan of a team. SGA is the best player in the league right now, and part of the reason why he's the best is because he's the best there is at flopping. Just say it. Why can't y'all deal with it? Right, you don't want to blame him? That's fine. You can blame the refs. I blame the league. I think they should get rid of it. But as long as he's doing something inside the rules, I'm not going to rip on him. It's the truth. No, it can't be the truth because he played for my team. Can't be true. I got to tell you something. Some dude calling in and defending Pinto and flopping. There you go. That's a good phone call. Wow. Let's get back to the phones. You're on the Sports Animal. Go ahead, please.
2: Is it me, Jim?
0: Yeah, what's up, man?
2: Hey, what's up, Jim? Hey, so you started your show by saying the rest of the nation doesn't feel like we do it. What exactly do you mean?
0: I mean, the entire nation thinks that the Oklahoma City Thunder are a physical, get away with stuff, and then you've got the guy who flops more than anybody in the league. That's what everybody believes in the entire country.
2: So you don't like any other dominant team in the history of sports, I feel like they kind of get that same thing from the rest of the nation. Like, when you're that good, you're just hated on.
0: There might be some of it, sure.
2: But
0: remember this. I've done radio for 33 years, and I've seen a lot of dominant teams, like the New England Patriots. Now, they cheated, so that's why a lot of people didn't like them. Sorry, Louie, it's true. You can sit over there and give me faces all you want. The Golden State, I remember people didn't like Golden State, but it wasn't the hatred that I see now. I mean, I never heard anybody talk about Steph Curry like people talk about Wembanyama around here. So I'm just saying, you're right. When you're a great team and trying to start in the process of possibly being a dynasty, yeah, there'll be a lot of people. But then when you go on the internet and you see 10 different plays in a 3-game period of SGA falling down when nobody touches him, they're all fired up about that. You can understand that, right?
2: Yeah, absolutely. I mean, the whole series has been very physical, so like the falling down thing doesn't do much for me. When someone's closing out in your landing space and he's trying to avoid possibly landing on someone's feet, I feel like that's normal to fall back and fall off balance.
0: Yeah,
2: but
0: well,
2: I'm a Thunder fan, so maybe
0: no, you're
2: maybe
0: okay,
2: I'm
0: man. Listen, I continue to say I think the Thunder are amazing, but I mean, I appreciate your call very much, but I'm just saying that if I say something that has anything to do with the team that's not positive, people are ready to kill me. Don't worry, people. I don't have much longer on the radio. Pretty soon you can get another homer in my spot at 2 to 6, and you can have like 90% of the station just be massive homers. And y'all can sit around and sing songs and have a great time. Back to the phones. Here it is. You must not watch Jokic play when it comes to flopping. Yeah, I know. He's horrible. He's the worst in the league. They're all worse than SGA. I know. He's the worst. They're all worse. Back to the phones. You're on the Sports Animal. Go ahead, please.
3: Is it me?
0: Yep. What's up?
3: Hey, how are you doing, Jim?
0: Good. Yourself?
3: I'm doing really well. I've been listening Good. To you since I was a child, and I think this is the second time I've ever called it.
0: Well, thank you for calling.
3: I just want to ask I just want to ask a couple of things. I know the whole narrative around the Thunder and the flopping and all of this. I hear it everywhere. I see it everywhere. I get that. But I don't understand why we're not talking about, you know, the free throw discrepancy in this series as a whole. I feel like the Spurs have been getting a lot of balls. And I feel like the physicality that has been played on Shea is, I don't know if I've ever seen anything like
0: that's
3: that.
0: Right, because, that's right, because you basketball. Because you guys are used to, by the way, you know how many free throws shot he shot yesterday? 17. Is that not
3: yes,
0: enough?
3: I do.
0: Like, so yeah. if he had shot 25, would that have been enough? Then you would have been okay with it?
3: What I'm saying is a foul is a foul. I don't care how many
0: you
3: take. Yeah,
0: and they're not calling the fouls in the playoffs. Whenever you get to the playoffs, they do not call as many fouls.
3: I get that, but how many did Wimby shoot yesterday, and how many drive attempts did Wimby take?
0: See, all you want to do is compare everything. SGA shot 17 free throws. No, because
3: you're comparing SGA.
0: No, I'm not. I'm not comparing. I'm saying that SGA is on a level by himself. He's literally the best the entire league.
3: Yeah, and what I'm saying is he drives the ball over and over again. Wimby shot 5 threes yesterday. He was not aggressive in the paint at all. He did 2 or 3 hard and rip moves himself.
0: Yeah. And they slammed the heck out of him. And he shot 12 free throws. Right?
3: That's what I'm saying is, but if you watch every single possession of that game, you could call a foul on every single possession.
0: I mean, this reminds me so much. This reminds me, I mean, you sound so like an OU football fan. It's unbelievable, dude. Every play, they're holding our defensive linemen. Let's say OSU then. Let's say it's OSU. But you sound just like I've heard for years and years and years. I know all about it. What?
3: No, I'm saying I wish they would stop calling it both ways as much because – I mean, like I said, you could watch every possession, and there's a foul on every possession. I mean, every single block out, every single time Castle is bodying SGA full court, you're not supposed to hand check people. How many times has Castle just shoved Shea in his ribs single time he gets the ball?
0: And you're right. And you're right. The Thunder and Caruso doesn't do it at all. You're right. You're exactly right. It's only the Spurs that are doing that. So.
3: I wish they would let him play more. Is what I'm saying. I wish they would stop calling it both ways.
0: I think they've let him play a lot compared to what it was in the regular season.
3: Well, just look at game 4. So
0: you mean the one that the Thunder didn't play? Four? Didn't even care. I mean the one that the Thunder came out and didn't care. You're gonna blame that on the referees?
3: No, not even. I'm not blaming the referees for anything. What I'm saying is whenever you have the first quarter fly by in like 15 minutes of real time, and then you have the third quarter where each team shot 18 free throws apiece, and it drags on for damn near 45 minutes. I mean, that's The inconsistencies is what's annoying. But for total free throw attempts, I mean, the Spurs are
4: I don't care, dude.
3: Free throw attempts.
4: I don't care. I don't care.
3: Free throw attempts.
0: Okay, so there you go. Then that proves your point. Thanks for the call. You're right. The Thunder are getting screwed. You're exactly right. We're going to do the rest of the show like that because the Spurs have shot 10 more free throws than the Thunder. The Thunder are really getting jobbed. It's really terrible. You're right. Let's keep calling. Come on. Let's get all the homers in, and let's talk about how the Thunder are really – I mean, it is really unfair what's happening to the Thunder. Seems to me like when the Thunder lose, the referees did a terrible job. When they win, the referees do a good job. That's kind of what I'm hearing. Let me tell you something. You could add SGA's father referee in game four, and they were going to lose, all right? They came out so weak and not wanting to play in game four. I mean, you can't admit that either, or was that the referees? It'd be a sweep if it wasn't for the referees, I guess, right? I get so tired of this, I'll tell you. I really do. It's unbelievable. But that's okay. It's going to keep on happening. And if the Spurs win game six, I'm sure you all will be crying all the whole daggone game. The whole game and then the next day and everything else. By the way, I picked the Thunder to win the series in seven games and for them to win the whole thing, but whatever. 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And then on the upstairs where I am, a full-service restaurant and bar with panoramic views of the North Course and Lake Hefner. Also have two golf simulator bays up here for indoor play. Come see it. It's a beautiful place right here on Lake Hefner. I think if I look around the corner over here, I can see where J-Mo is sitting up on the sixth floor over there.
5: It's that pretty shiny close. Bald head you see up here.
0: Yeah. Yeah, there's a little bit of tint on the window, so I can't see it.
5: Oh,
0: sorry.
5: That's all right.
0: All right, we'll come back. I love it. Seriously, anybody that wants to call in and tell me that, you know, with referees are calling too many fouls on the Thunder, whatever you want to talk about, we can do it. We'll be back. This is the leader in sports, the Animal.
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17: People have started using AI for all sorts of things, but I cannot think of an area where the stakes are higher than your health. First of all, I'll tell you this. I know doctors who have cracked some seemingly impossible cases with the help of AI, so it can be a powerful tool. But AI can also hallucinate, provide bad advice, and be just as confident when it does that. If you do decide to plug any personal medical information into one of these chatbots, you should know that while the companies that created them have robust privacy protections in place, they are not bound by HIPAA, like your healthcare provider is. Whatever the advice presented to you, take it with a degree of healthy skepticism. Always get a second opinion. And remember, if you ever experience concerning symptoms, skip the AI consult and head straight to the ER. I'm Dr. Sanjay Gupta, helping you live a better life.
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0: Lake Hefner Golf Course. Beautiful 18,000 square foot, two-story building that has just everything you want here. 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I've had some interesting messages on Instagram.
1: Jim, can I read you a message that seems like a lot of people are asking here?
0: Okay, what do you got?
1: A lot of people are asking your thoughts on Wembanyama ducking out of the media last night.
0: Well, I think it was weak, and he should have been fined. I mean, I don't know why they didn't find him, probably because of who he is, but I think that, you know, listen, I've said this many, many times. Adam Silver is the biggest sissified commissioner we've ever had, okay? When he has to make a big decision, he asks the players what he should do. And then the big ones like LeBron and those guys tell him what to do. He's a joke. Wembanyama should have been fined for that. I mean, to give him a warning was just stupid. You agree, J-Mo?
1: A guy by the name of Tim Alberta wrote something recently called Adam Silver Goes to War. It's in the Atlantic, where he basically documents his experience trying to get an interview with Adam Silver and how much that his, like, I don't know, his subordinates protect him. And they basically, like, shield him off from society while they, obsessively read social media about all the criticism. Sissified, I think, is a good word for it. They clearly have him living in a bubble.
0: Yeah, I mean, he's just a piece. He's just a stand-up piece. That's all he is. And, you know, he followed one that made decisions and did things, and people didn't like him because he was too stern, and that happened to be his name, right? I mean, David Stern was serious.
1: Oh, I mean, he didn't even allow a trade to go through. The Chris Paul trade once upon a time.
0: I know. You think Adam Silver would have done that?
1: No way, man.
0: No, do a daggone thing, man. He's a terrible commissioner. It reminds me so much of baseball, man. Bart Giamatti was a great commissioner for both sides, and the owners didn't like it because Bart Giamatti once in a while would agree with the players. So they got rid of him, and they brought in, was it the next one? The next one after Bart Giamatti, was it Bud Selig?
1: Bud Selig.
0: I can't remember.
1: I believe that's right.
0: And Bud Selig was horrible. Bud Selig, everybody thinks Bud Selig was great because he brought in interleague play. Are you kidding me? First of all, I don't like it, but whatever. If you like it, that's fine. I'm just saying Bud Selig was another puppet. He was a puppet for the owners. I think Adam Silver is a puppet for the players, but I don't think the owners care because the numbers are up.
1: Jim, I got it
0: wrong. Which blow my mind because I got to tell you something. I wonder if I didn't have to do a radio show every day, I wonder if I'd keep watching this crap with all the flopping and stuff. I wonder. What were you going to say?
1: I got it wrong. Faye Vincent was commissioner for 3 years.
0: That's
1: after
0: what
1: Giamatti.
0: I thought. And he died.
1: And then Selig came in. And that probably the worst cheating scandal in the history of professional sports happened on his watch.
0: Right, exactly. And Faye Vincent died, too. Right? In office, I think.
1: I believe that's correct, yes.
0: Yeah. All right, good stuff. Back to the phones. You're on the Sports Animal. Go ahead, please. Hello.
2: Is that me, Jim?
0: Yeah, what's up, man?
2: Hey, I got a question for you. If you could help figure out the distinction between falling and then when these athletes go to the rim, when they go towards the rim and they actually finish at the rim and they go hard, whether it's a castle going hard or SGA.
0: Right,
2: then
0: sure.
2: Then they hit the ground. And and I'm not necessarily defending all of the flopping. I'm not defending flopping, but I'm asking you are you going to make a distinction for when they go at that bucket hard? I make the case that they should fall to protect themselves.
0: Well, some of them do, yeah. Well, listen, I'm not saying that every time somebody falls down, they're flopping. No. And you're right. If you're going 100 miles an hour at the basket, and you just touch another guy, you know, just a little bit of a touch, it puts you a little bit off balance. Hey, go on the internet and look at me when I'm running at that daggone manager and the catcher just gives me a little bit of a shove and I fly through the air so he can kick me right in the face. I mean, I'm serious. He barely touched me.
2: I got another question for you regarding a comment that you made about Pinto.
0: Yes.
2: My view towards Pinto is changing a little bit because – For many, many months, years, I really, really loved how sharp he was. I loved how quick he was.
0: Oh, he's really sharp.
2: Articulate as ever. He was covering both bases. of doing color and play-by-play.
0: Yep. Yep.
2: The other night, I got annoyed a little bit. I'm sitting out there in the parking lot listening to the game, and I heard him say, we're not going to get that call by the three blind mice they call referees. He called the referees three blind mice. And that, it's funny. It's kind of humorous. But, you know, it's like, I don't think I can go that far because I honestly think these refs overall are doing as good a job as they can do. It's the hardest
0: job
2: in the world.
0: Yeah.
2: And the Players Association now ranks them. I think these guys are doing the best they can. It's a hard as heck job.
0: I'm with
2: beginning
0: you, my man.
2: To be annoyed. I'm beginning to get a little annoyed listening to Pinto, and I've loved him for a long time. Your thoughts on that?
0: Yeah, well, I appreciate your call. Matt Pinto is very talented at what he does. I've said this for years. He's very, very good. And for him not to have a color guy is really hard for him to do every game like that. But he's gotten worse and worse and worse at complaining about the refs the entire game. And remember this. If the Thunder didn't want it that way, it wouldn't happen. You know how people are saying that they would not let the players flop if the league didn't want it to? Well, I'm saying the same thing. But, no, listen, Matt Pinto, he's talented at coming up with words and all that other stuff. But, you know, to call the referees three blind mice, he does that all the time. I just think that that's too much. But whatever.
1: Jim,
0: not doing that for me. Go ahead.
1: You ever heard the story in minor league baseball where the guy in the booth got thrown out
0: by
1: the umpires for playing three blind
0: the
1: mice?
0: The organ. The guy who played the organ.
1: The organist.
0: Yeah, he got thrown out.
1: Check
0: that's
1: the organist.
0: Right, got thrown out. Absolutely. I remember that. Yeah.
1: It's electric.
0: Remember this too, people. I've been in the booth. This is another thing. I'm not trying to tell you all that I know more than you, but I've been in the booth. And guess what? I was being paid by the Arizona Diamondbacks. So I've done for a team what they're doing here. I've done that. But thank God the Arizona Diamondbacks did not make me, you know, be a massive homer. Now, I didn't rip the team. I did get in trouble a couple of times, but it wasn't real bad. But I've been there. I know. So that's where I was before I told y'all that I'm not being paid by the Thunder right now. Back then, I was being paid by the Diamondbacks. 405-900-9957. Let's get back to the phones. You're on the Sports Animal. Go ahead, please.
3: Jim.
0: Yes, sir.
3: Hey, man. First time I've been able to talk to you since this series started.
0: Well, thank you.
3: Yeah, your first caller was talking about markets. I'm retired. I'm older than you are. And we live here in Edmond and in Denver, too, where our grandkids are.
0: Right.
3: And he doesn't know what he's talking about because even though I'm a Thunder fan, I follow the Broncos, the Avalanche, and the Nuggets. Nowhere have I ever heard a team covered by people like Michael Cage, Nick Gallo, and Mitt Pinto, who you were just talking about.
0: Yeah.
3: So I really enjoy the way you do your show. I don't always agree with you, but I like the fact that you speak out and say what you want. Now, as far as the flopping goes, I would say this, because I've watched Michael and Kobe and those guys. What Shea is doing is kind of what I think Doris Burke called him out for last year, being a free throw merchant to an extent.
0: It's a little different. I think that wording is bad, but you're right. She was trying to say it. She just said something stupid. Because, you know, to call somebody a free throw merchant sounds like he can't do anything but just make free throws. See what I'm saying?
3: Oh, no, I love Shay.
0: Yeah. No, he's the best, man.
3: I like the Nuggets, too, but if the Nuggets were playing the Thunder right now, I would be for the Thunder because I have so much respect for Shay and the way he carries himself and leads this team. But, I mean, he had 10 free throws at halftime, Jim.
0: I know. Trust me, I know. And he has not been playing well. I mean, he has not.
3: No.
0: Anybody who says he is, for a guy that shot 55% from the floor, he's dropping off 7 for 19s and things like that. I mean, it's been a physical war, and they're not giving him everything. But having said that, he had 17 free throws. I got to tell you this. If I'm a Thunder fan, if I was a Thunder fan, I would be proud of the fact that we have the best guy in the league that takes advantage of what they'll let you do. That's what I would be. I'd be proud of that. Do I like it? No, but that's the rules.
3: He's, in a sense, turned it into an art form, is what he's done.
0: Exactly. That's exactly right.
3: And but again, to think about the fact that they played that game without J-Dub and A.J. Mitchell, two of their six best players, their second best player, and basically, you've seen it, three guys are waiting for him in the lane every time, it seems like, when when the other guys aren't hitting threes. I give him a tremendous amount of credit for his just overall leadership. And I know
0: he's amazing
3: too, because I've heard
0: he's
3: you
0: amazing
3: talk about him.
0: Yeah, the guy's amazing. And remember, let's throw this in too. Chet has been very average at best in this series. So you got your number two player out. Your number three player is obviously intimidated by Wembanyama for the most part. You've got SGA, who's the best player in the league, who has not played as well. And they're still up 3-2 on a really good team. I mean, they're amazing. They're an amazing team.
3: It is. It is truly amazing. I'm going to get off, but I want next time I call you, what I want to talk to you about is Hartenstein. Can Presti afford to let go of him next
0: year? It's a great question. Thank you. Thank you so much. I think we definitely need to talk about that because a lot of people have been debating which way to go, and I think that this series, because Wembanyama's not going anywhere, and I don't know anything about Sorber. I don't know what he's like. I don't know if he can come in and bang at all. I don't know how good the kid is. But I do know one thing. You are finding out in this series, ladies and gentlemen, like it or not, that they don't need Dort very much. I'm sorry. You can say you're mad at me. I know you love the guy, blah, blah, blah, blah, blah. He's barely playing in this series. The other dudes are so much better than him right now. He can't make a shot. He's fouling like a madman. So and they're letting him play, and he's still fouling people. So I got to tell you, Hartenstein, to me, in my opinion, has shown me that they need him more than Dort. I don't know. You haven't been around a long time, J-Mo, and I will tell you that people around here love Lou Dort. I've been kind of down on him with his shooting and everything, but he's a great defender. But I'm telling you something. I don't know if you noticed, J-Mo, but he's barely – they start him, and then they get him the heck out of there. Have you noticed that?
1: Yeah, I have not been playing in the minutes that I think he needs to be playing, quite honestly. I keep telling people I'm with, put the big fella back in. I'm pro big fella in the game.
0: You mean Dort or Hartenstein?
1: Oh, Hartenstein. I'm sorry. I was juggling a few points here. Dort. I'm so sorry.
0: No, yeah, that's okay. Hartenstein, he has done. At game one, we thought he can't play. And now he's been one of the biggest keys. Him and Caruso have been the two biggest keys in this series, people. Don't tell me McCain, okay? The dude is shooting terrible. I mean, 24 points on 21 shots, 21 points on 19 shots. That's not great basketball. Yeah, he can light it up sometimes. There's no doubt about it. But the two dudes that have won this series so far for me are Hartenstein and Caruso. I mean, there's been other people that have played well at times. I'm not saying nobody else hasn't played well. I mean, Wallace has played well. Other guys have done some good things, but you think about it. You're not getting what you want from your top three players, and you're still beating the best, second-best team in the league. It's pretty impressive. That's how good they are. Let us take an OG&E break. 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More calls are next, and then we'll talk to Mr. Al Eschbeck on the Leader in Sports, The Animal.
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6: The Oklahoma City Thunder were able to retake the lead in the Western Conference Finals with the victory over the Spurs last night. Mark Daigneault on Jared McCain, who got a surprise start and played well.
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0: at Lake Hefner Golf Course. Coming out, get some dinner out here. Great place, lunch. Dinner starting in June. It'll be on Thursday, Friday, and Saturday. Great food out here, 5 to 9. Excuse me. Let's get back to the phone.
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0: Can I give it the losing call today instead of a winning call?
1: Sure, I like it.
0: Nah, we've had a bunch of good calls. I'll just give it the, you know, even the guy that wouldn't let me talk. I'm going to let y'all know, people, this is my show until they tell me it's not. Any day, who knows? They may say you're done. Could be tonight. Might be my last show. I don't know. But as long as it's my show, I will let you talk, but you're going to let me talk too. Okay? That's what it is. You talk, I talk. You talk, I talk. You talk, I talk. Not you talk, you talk, you talk, you talk, you talk. I let that guy say three different things, and then he wouldn't let me talk. Anyway, great calls. Appreciate y'all. You don't have to, not everybody has to agree with me. You're on the Sports Animal. Go ahead, please.
3: Yeah, is it me?
0: Yeah, there's the voice I love. What's up, man?
3: What's going on, fellas? Hey, I just wanted to say you guys might need to up your odds on Mr. Traber being responsible for the tires being slashed on the van.
0: You think so? You think I did it?
3: No, I think you did. They were talking about who was potentially the reason why the tires got slashed, and they gave you pretty heavy odds. They might need to up them a little bit after the first couple hours.
0: I would think so. Back. You're right, brother. I think you're right. It might have been someone out there that doesn't like me. You're right.
3: But no, in all seriousness, I just wanted to talk a little bit about the Western Conference Finals MVP. I mean, I think by default, SGA is probably going to get it, but do you think Caruso's done enough throughout this series?
0: I hope you're wrong. I hope you're wrong because I think that Caruso is by far the MVP of this series. Uh-huh. I hope they don't just give it to SGA. And look, SGA obviously is a superstar. They're not even close to being the same basketball player. But I said earlier today, if I ranked the players for the Thunder that have won this series so far for them, it would be Caruso 1, Hartenstein 2, SGA 3.
3: No,
0: is that crazy?
3: I mean, barring like a 45-point outburst by SGA, I think Caruso has done enough, in my opinion, even being a bench player, to earn that recognition.
0: Don't forget, Iguodala came off the daggone bench, and he won the MVP of the finals for Golden State. So, yeah, I think Caruso definitely should be. That would be my vote right now, no doubt.
3: I agree. No, I appreciate it, fellas. You guys have a great day.
0: Thank you, my man. Yeah, I mean, Caruso's been incredible. He's shooting 60-something from three, people. Just 29% three-point shooter. If there was no such thing as Caruso, the Thunder are going to lose this series the way they've played. Because what's amazing about the Thunder is they have not played great, great bat. Now, defensively, they're unbelievable, but they have not played great offensive basketball. You saw in Game 4 when they missed those shots, him and Jay Will, what can happen. And I'm not taking anything away from SGA. I told y'all he should have been the MVP, blah, blah, blah. You know how I feel about the kid. But. Let's get back to the phones. You're on the Sports Animal. Go ahead, please.
4: Hey, Jim. How you doing?
0: Good. How are you?
4: I'm doing pretty good. Sitting here listening to you. I've been listening to you for a long time. I wanted to bring up two things. First thing I wanted to ask you about was, nobody's made any comments about the pushing in the back. There's been several Spurs players pushing Thunder players in the back. Nobody's bringing that up. That's some pretty dirty play, wouldn't you think?
0: Well, it kind of depends. If they're in the air, it's definitely a dirty play. If they're just standing next to each other and they're pushing. Now, I will tell you this. There's no doubt that the two big men came in yesterday, Plumlee and Bismack Biyombo, and were, you know, they were trying to do some things you could see. And I don't think there's any doubt. Everybody's trying to make a big deal about Wembanyama saying something to him. That doesn't bother me. I don't know what – everybody wants to hate Wembanyama. He probably said to the two big boys, hey, go in there and rough some people up for a little bit. I mean, I'd have a problem with that. But you're right. When you're pushing in the back and someone's in the air, that's really, really bad because you can really hurt somebody.
4: Yeah, I agree. They were playing rough on purpose.
0: The other thing I wanted to bring up
4: is everybody keeps talking about Shea being a foul baiter. Right. Wouldn't you call yourself a rage baiter the way you try to get the fan base to get pissed off at you?
0: No, I don't say anything I don't believe. Would you rather me just come on here and lie?
4: No, I believe you believe some of this stuff, but I think sometimes you purposely approach certain topics
0: to
4: animate the fan base.
0: Your problem is that you just said it. You believe that I believe some of this stuff. I believe every single thing I say, my man. And if you don't believe it, that's fine. I don't know what to say to you. I've been consistent for 33 years. I'm not going to be a homer. I'm going to tell the truth about what I see. You may disagree with it. That's fine. But no, I'm not trying to get any rage. You think I like people screaming and yelling at me all day? Is that what you think?
4: No, I don't think anybody likes that. I just think that there's a little game to it. That's all I'm saying.
0: Okay,
4: you got
0: I appreciate it. I appreciate your call, man. I think it's kind of sad that you think my life is a game, that my radio show is a game that I play. For 33 years, I've been able to take care of my family and send all my children through college and do everything that I've wanted to do. Now I live a pretty daggone good life as an empty nester, and I hope you don't think that I play a game when I come here. I would tell you this, and I'll bet you any amount of money, J-Mo, this is true, okay? I don't think there's one person that I've ever heard on the radio in any market or national or anywhere who is more truthful about how they feel and what's going on in their life than me. I've never heard anybody do more than me. And I'm telling you, I don't – J-Mo, when I talk to you off the air, am I the same as I am on the air?
1: Very much so.
0: I mean, do you think that I say things on here to get a rise out of people?
1: I do not. I think you're saying what you believe.
0: I'll tell you what. You want me to get a rise out of you, you know what I could do? I could do what people are doing all over the country and say, the Thunder are, they don't deserve to win. SGA should not win the MVP. I mean, that's what they're saying, people. And I'm not saying that. I could come in here and light this market up if you really wanted me to. But I'm not going to be a homer, and I'm not going to say things that I don't believe. I don't know why people don't. Why do you feel that way? Say crazy to me. Crazy. Anyway. I need to shut up, I guess, huh? Big Al Eschbeck will come on next. Love talking to Big Al. J-Mo, great job today as usual.
1: Thanks so much, Jim.
0: All right, we'll talk tomorrow.
1: I'm out for the rest of the week, not that the
0: listeners.
1: Oh, really?
0: Care. Where are you going? What are you doing? Tell me what you're doing. What's going on?
1: I have an engagement party out of town, and so I leave early tomorrow morning, and I'm out of here until next Monday.
0: Okay. Who's taking your job? Do you know?
1: I don't, but maybe it's a few different people. I actually have no idea who's taking my
0: job. Okay, good. That's a good, best thing to not have any idea. I like that. Get out of here.
1: See you, Jim.
0: Thanks. See you, man. Have a good time. OG&E break. We're here today at Lake Hefner Golf Course. Mr. Al Eschbeck comes up next. This is the home of the Thunder, the Animal.
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0: We're back. I'm here today at Lake Hefner Golf Course. What a beautiful place this is. Brand new 18,000 square foot, two-story building. We'll continue to tell you all about it. Joining me right now, he is the legend of radio, king of the midgets, and the world champion at Freecell. He's also a member of the Broadcast and Journalism Hall of Fames in the state of Oklahoma, Mr. Al Eshbeck. And this show is known as the Dominant
1: Duo.
0: How you doing today, Al?
1: Pretty good. How was your trip to Seattle?
0: Oh, you see the weather here today? It's about what it was for two of the 3 days. You know,
1: well, Seattle.
0: Rainy, funky, 60 degrees.
1: Expect anything else?
0: Yeah, I will. I tell you this, though, dude. I got some seafood that would have blown you away. Oh, my goodness. I made some scallops on the grill that were incredible. Shrimp. Had some great cod. A little bit of Dungeness crab. It was nice.
1: They do have good seafood out there, no doubt about it.
0: You know what else is unbelievable at that market is that their daggone fruit and vegetables are just a produce. I made some corn, Al, it reminded me of my corn back home. It was white and sweet. Oh, so good. And then
1: so
0: the cherries.
1: Well.
0: The cherries. Oh, my gosh. Cherries.
1: Oh, I can imagine this time of year. I can imagine.
0: Oh,
1: absolutely.
0: So good, man. And they were killing all my, because my daughters had never been to the market there, so they were buying nectarines and peaches. I mean, they were buying everything.
1: They live there and they've never been to the market?
0: No, my other two daughters who live here.
1: Oh, okay.
0: Yeah, we all my daughters were together. It was wonderful. I had all my
1: girls
0: together.
1: Oh, that's really cool. That's great when a family gets together
0: and
1: like that.
0: And then my two granddaughters, too. So I had all my every woman from the Traber family was there. So I was very happy.
1: That is
0: very
1: really, happy. That is
0: and
1: cool.
0: Found out that I'm getting ready to have my sixth grandbaby. Another one.
1: Pumping them out.
0: Hey, grandbabies are wonderful, but I'm going to let you know, dude, it gets expensive. It does.
1: You're going to pay for their cell phones, too?
0: No grandbabies. I'm not paying for any grandbabies' cell phones.
1: Okay.
0: No. But I am paying for the ones that are up there in Seattle. Daggone it. I was going to say that, it was, we had this really nice house on this lake. It was really cool, man. We had a good time.
1: Well, it's nice out there. It really is. I wouldn't want to live there, but it's a great place to visit.
0: I couldn't have said it any better. You're exactly right. I did play poker one night. Went to a poker room that was really good. Man, a lot of crazy dudes that weren't very good, so I did win some money. That was fun. It is beautiful there, though. Golly, the trees and everything.
1: Yeah, it's a great place to visit. Great place.
0: And the flowers. Oh my gosh, the flowers, dude. Wow, so many incredible looking flowers that we don't even have down here. You know.
1: No, it is expensive up there to live.
0: Really expensive.
1: Yep.
0: Huge, big taxes. Although over where they live, over on the, they're living in Port Orchard right now, which again is not, you know, you got to take the ferry to go to Seattle. It's a little bit less, but not a whole bunch more. When Julie and I go on a trip, we always, if we're walking in a town, there's always like a real estate place that you can get like a sheet of how much houses cost, you know, and we do that everywhere we go. To see, like, you know, just what, like, the house medians are, like, how much they are. And I'm going to tell you something, dude. We went in where they used to live, which is called, where they used to live. And we got one of those. And I'm telling you, the house, $1.3 million, $2.7 million, $3.4 million, $2.1 million, $8 million, $2 million. I mean, it was ridiculous. Ugh. So they moved out of there. And now where they are now is a little bit less.
1: They should appreciate Oklahoma more.
0: It really does, man. They do have this one town called Poolsbo, Al. I think I might have told you about it before, but it's a Viking town. It's where all the Vikings came to live
1: in
0: the United States. Oh, it's incredibly cool, man. Really cool. I love that town. Got a really cool bakery there. I get some unbelievable donuts for everybody. So, yeah, we had a good time. Good to be home, though. Always good to come back to the wonderful state of Oklahoma.
1: And no travel problems?
0: No, everything was good. We flew Air Alaska has a round trip flight. You know, I mean,
1: yeah, that's
0: nonstop.
1: That's what, That's what my when my sons and ex-wife go out to see my brother-in-laws, they take that because both of my brother-in-laws live out there.
0: And by that's right. And by the way, when we came home on Southwest, and it wasn't that bad. We went through Vegas, and it was. I got to watch the basketball game on the plane coming home, the first half, and then I got back and had the second half taped at the house, so I got to watch everything. But yeah, we have so many points and free trips and stuff on Southwest because Julie flies for free.
1: Do you do TSA?
0: No, but I'm telling you, there's nobody at the airports.
1: So you were never going to do TSA. If you had that by now, you were never going to do it.
0: Yeah, you're probably right. I'm sorry. I'm lazy.
1: Lazy ain't the word. It makes traveling as easy as can be.
0: When you keep yelling at me about this, and you know that I'm lazy, because I got to go do something. Where do I got to go somewhere to go do it?
1: But you do stuff all the time. You go see doctors. You're doing stuff all the time.
0: Well, that's because I have to go see doctors. Yeah,
1: this will take you 10 minutes. Doesn't Julie want to do it? Because she's going to make you do it.
0: Well, that's true, but she doesn't really care that much, so I don't know.
1: Going to the airport now, boom, you just walk right through.
0: Well, I got to tell you, when we got to the airport on Saturday afternoon to fly out there at our airport, there were three people in line.
1: I can't imagine sometimes you going through Vegas. That's one of the worst airports of all time.
0: It does get bad when you're coming in there from Vegas or sometimes, there's no doubt. But remember, we just stayed there. We didn't go there. We were coming through Seattle. Wasn't too bad either.
1: How about tonight? This is one of the first nights we haven't had a basketball game in forever.
0: I know it. Crazy. Absolutely crazy. I got to tell you, I've talked to you in a while. I thought the win on Friday down in San Antonio was one of the greatest wins I've ever seen the Thunder have. I really believe that. I mean, J-Dub's out. They lose A.J. Mitchell. They go down 15-0. SGA is not the normal SGA. Chet is not as good as he normally is. And what happens? They win on the road against a really good team.
1: By 15.
0: That was an amazing. Wasn't that amazing?
1: It was amazing. It really was amazing.
0: I mean, I couldn't believe that win. I mean, I just could not believe how they.
1: Totally unlikely, Jim.
0: Exactly. And then they knew it was unlikely because Sunday they came out and act like they didn't even care.
1: Just like San Antonio in game two here.
0: Exactly. We talk about it all the time.
1: Yep.
0: You want to try to get one win on the road, and once you get it, a lot of times that second game, if I'd have been in Vegas, I'd have unloaded on San Antonio in game four. I would have because I just knew that the Thunder they're fighting and scratching with all these dudes. They can't keep doing it. Then, of course, they come home, and they're amazing. Last night, what did you think of the game last night?
1: Well, I mean, I thought early Chet made a statement, goes boom, and you know when
0: he did make some plays early. He did.
1: When he outplays Wembanyama, 9 out of 10 times they're gonna win.
0: Oh, there's no doubt. Yeah, and don't you think Caruso is the MVP of this series?
1: Well, I saw CBS write something in that, and yeah, he could very well be.
0: I just think, SGA is unbelievable, but he's not playing his great basketball that he normally plays.
1: No, he's not shooting the ball like
0: that. No, like 7 for 19 and stuff. Now, again, he dropped off 30 at 17 free throws, but the point is, I mean, if they didn't have Caruso, they wouldn't be winning.
1: Oh, they'd be in so much trouble.
0: Let me ask you something now. Obviously, the Thunder are going to have to beat the Spurs for a while. Does this series make you think you got to keep Hartenstein?
1: Can they do it financially? I don't know I know they got to keep him for next year. I mean, I know they got to keep him for next year, but are they going to be able to afford him at the next year?
0: I wonder if he would do something like maybe say, okay, I'll sign a 3-year deal for like $20 million a year or something like that. And I'll tell you what, Al, I know you're watching. Do you see who's not playing very much in this series? Dort.
1: Well, yeah, and Isaiah Joe's not playing at all.
0: Oh, I know. That's amazing.
1: And,
0: yeah.
1: And it shows you they value McCain much more than they do Isaiah Joe. It ain't even close.
0: I know.
1: They love McCain.
0: Al, he's so inefficient, right?
1: Yeah, well,
0: he scored 24 points on 21 shots.
1: I know.
0: And then
1: I
0: last night he scored 21 on 19 shots.
1: They love him for some reason.
0: You're right. No, you're right. I mean, listen, when he's open, he knocks it down, but so does Isaiah Joe.
1: Yeah, the Isaiah Joe thing is a mystery. Although, when Barry Trimble said last week, he said, McCain goes to the basket all the time and Isaiah doesn't.
0: That's McCain a good attacks. Point. That's a good point. You're right. That is a difference. I agree. I mean, I just have a feeling, maybe I'm wrong, but they win the championship again. I got to tell you something. I think that there's a legitimate chance that that Isaiah Joe may say, hey, listen, can you figure out a way to get me out of here? I mean, McCain is young.
1: And you know, you tell him no. You're under contract.
0: But he's not playing at all.
1: That's what he plays during the regular season. He helps him get home court advantage.
0: Yeah, but that with McCain, though, don't you think McCain is going to be ahead of him when the season starts?
1: There's no doubt about it. Remember, Jim, they're going to have the eight men. They're going to have to be able to protect eight men here.
0: Yeah, and so, McCain's on a rookie contract, Al.
1: Yeah, he's only 22 years old.
0: Yeah, I mean, that's – yeah.
1: So,
0: I don't know, man. They're just loaded. But I got to tell you, Hartenstein is really – he has really surprised me because after game one, Al, nobody thought that Hartenstein could play in this series.
1: No.
0: And then Daigneault, being the great coach he is, said, I'm going to give him a chance.
1: It'll be interesting if they play the Knicks, if they win this series and play the Knicks, how they align against New York.
0: Well, that's where I think Dort will be used a little bit more, because I think Dort will probably cover Brunson.
1: But don't we say all the time he can't guard guys that go to the basket all the time?
0: But he's bigger, though. He's not quick, though. You know what I'm saying, Brunson?
1: Yeah,
0: he's just kind of big and strong. And I mean, he's got some quickness. I'm not saying he's a roly-poly out there or anything, but he's not like Fox. Fox isn't healthy now. But, he's not like the quick guards.
1: I think Cason Wallace would be a guy to cover him a lot.
0: Well, I think Cason Wallace can cover just about any guard.
1: Yeah.
0: That
1: you know we
0: amazing.
1: Don't talk about on defense at all?
0: Who's that?
1: A guy that's the best defensive player, Chet Holmgren.
0: Well, he's unbelievable inside as far as coming
1: from the
0: offside.
1: Yeah, I mean, he finished second in the
0: shots, voting
1: for all defense. Second in the league.
0: I know he did.
1: And we never talk about him.
0: I just think that in this series, he has at least played a little better against Wembanyama. You know what I'm saying? Because at the beginning of the series, he looked scared again, but he's gotten better. So you got to give him credit.
1: We'll see. You got to figure out what's the spread tomorrow night? 3.5 San Antonio?
0: It started at 2.5 and then went up to 3.5. Let me look at where it is now. I think it's coming back to Oklahoma City, but we'll see.
1: I agree.
0: 3.5. Yep, it's 3.5. 3.5.
1: Yep. What's the total?
0: It is, let's see here.
1: 218?
0: 219.5.
1: 216. Boy, they blew that total out of the water last night.
0: I know it, yeah. They've been scoring a little bit more here lately. In the beginning of the series, they weren't scoring as much, but lately.
1: Well, in game four, they weren't. The under.
0: Well, the Thunder scored 82. I mean, they scored 82 points. When did the Thunder score 82 points?
1: So,
0: never is the answer.
1: They're gonna be able to protect eight players, Jim. What, in 2 years?
0: In 2 years. See, that's the problem. We don't know who's going to be here.
1: Well, you know, Chet. J. Doug.
0: Oh, yeah.
1: Those are three. Dort's not going to be here.
0: I would think not. Cason Wallace, I bet you, is here.
1: Cason Wallace is here. That's four. I don't think Hartenstein. They can't. I just don't know how they're going to keep Hartenstein here.
0: Well, they can't pay him $30 million. That's for sure.
1: Well, you know what you got to do? Develop one of these guys with all the draft picks you got.
0: Well, you're talking about Sorber?
1: Or whoever you draft this year. You have the number 12 pick in the draft.
0: Right. Sorber, though, you know, golly.
1: You probably could get somebody better than Sorber in the draft at number 12. Don't you think?
0: You'd think so. I'm trying
1: and
0: to think.
1: And this is a good draft.
0: It is a great draft. I wonder who the big men would be that would be in that neighborhood, because everybody I have them, every mock draft that I've seen has them taking like a wing kind of guy.
1: Well, that's because they don't know what they're talking about.
0: Well, that's a good point.
1: Let me go to NBA draft.net and see who could be around at that.
0: All right, but while you're doing that,
1: they had somebody.
0: While you're doing that, you know, it's going to be really important to see Sorber play some next year, though.
1: I agree.
0: To see if he's any good. I mean,
1: yeah,
0: he might not have been a real high draft pick, but A.J. Mitchell wasn't a high draft pick either.
1: Well, neither was the guys, a lot of them. Look at all of them. Isaiah Joe. I mean, you go on and on and on.
0: It is amazing, yeah. It is amazing.
1: I mean,
0: why don't we go ahead? We'll go ahead and you look that up, and we'll talk maybe a little bit about the draft when we get back. But let's take – oh, you got – okay, we'll get back and talk to you about it in a second here. But we need to take – Tony just said we need to take a break. And I do what Tony says. Tony, whatever Tony tells me to do.
1: Tony rules.
0: Yes, he does. 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More with the legend, Mr. Al Eschbeck, right here on the home of the Thunder. 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
7: If you are struggling with substance abuse, alcohol, pills, whatever it may be, first of all, it's nothing to be ashamed of. We know addiction is a brain disease, and we also know getting into recovery can be tough. Also, in case this helps, I want to tell you about a new study at a Harvard School of Public Health, which found that spiritual belief, the idea of a steady religious practice, had a protective effect from addiction. Experts we talked to told us there were probably a few reasons why this might be the case. Number one, excessive drug and alcohol use would not be the norm in a religious community, and people want to fit in. Two, a belief in a higher power provides people with hope and solace, great foils for addiction. And three, and I think there's some merit to this, regular attendance in a faith community also provides connection. Just like in AA, camaraderie and social support is often what you need. I'm Dr. Sanjay Gupta, helping you live a better life.
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0: This was a nice era of music.
1: Absolutely.
0: The doo-wop. Is that what it was?
1: Yep, the doo-wop music. Was great. Absolutely.
0: Yeah. I really liked that. I was too young, obviously, to remember it, but when I got older and listened to it, I said, I like that stuff. I do. I'm here today at the beautiful Lake Hefner Golf Course. Not only beautiful outside, but an incredible 18,000-square-foot two-story clubhouse that's here now. Need to come check it out. Mr. Eschbeck is with us. This show's known as the Dominant
1: Duo. Okay, I got this guy. They got this guy going number 13 in the draft. And you've seen him play. Yaxel Lindenborg.
0: Now, that dude can play, man. He can play. If they get him. Now, he's not big. Huge big.
1: 6'10", 240.
0: Yeah.
1: And, with a wingspan of 7'4".
0: Yeah. He's kind of more of a... He's what I'm trying to say.
1: Modern stretch guy.
0: Yeah, that's what he is. Yeah, exactly. So, hey, listen, if they get him, that dude can really play. I mean, that would be a great pickup. I mean, I'm surprised that he's going to be around at 13. But it's such a great draft.
1: Right, exactly.
0: So many players.
1: Yeah, they got. I think they go by who the best player, not what the team need. They got him drafting a point guard from Alabama. It's the last thing they need now, another point guard.
0: Yeah, I mean, they're not drafting a daggone point guard. That's just dumb. Yeah, they don't need it. They found another point guard by luck, too.
1: Let me ask you, if they win this series, do they play J-Dub play against the Knicks?
0: I wouldn't play him, but, you know, you argue with me all the time, but the doctor says yes, then you play him. So, I don't know, man. I'm very nervous about that. And maybe it's because I've had hamstring problems, but... Well, I'll tell you, as many as he's done, Al, that is not a good sign.
1: Well, didn't they say that? Was it different than that other hamstring?
0: Well, he's had four different ones, and they're two different legs. So he's been two on one and two on another, you know? Which I guess is better than if all four of them were on one leg.
1: Yeah, I have no idea. But I wonder when Mitchell's going to be back.
0: I don't know, man. You know what he's got? He's got the calf. That everybody's worried about, right?
1: Well,
0: about
1: yeah,
0: the Achilles and all that crap?
1: Yeah, you got to be really, really careful about that. We saw last year what happened, last couple of years with the calf.
0: But I don't know if it matters. I mean, your Knicks are playing great, great basketball, but...
1: It'll be a seven-game series, I would think. They said that the spread will be the same as it was Oklahoma City Thunder. San Antonio. The Thunder will be that type of favorite again over the Knicks.
0: Well,
1: Knicks
0: let's talk
1: 11
0: about-
1: straight... This would have been the greatest playoff streaks of
0: I want to talk. I want to talk about that for people that don't know. You've been a Knicks fan since you've been a little kid. And by the way, it's almost been you a little. Last time they won anything was when you were a little kid. I'm just lying, but 1973. They haven't won a championship since 1973.
1: Well, we've won two in their history: 1970, 1973.
0: Yeah,
1: and then the finals 1999.
0: That's right. They've been there. What they went there a couple times in the 90s, I guess. Right.
1: Yeah.
0: And that's when they lost to Houston one time, and I think they lost to the Spurs.
1: San Antonio in the COVID year.
0: That's right.
1: No, not San Antonio.
0: Not
1: 99. Who'd they lose? They lost to San Antonio in 99. That's the last time they've been to
0: right.
1: the finals.
0: And then the one before that, I think they lost to...
1: Was it Houston?
0: Houston, yeah.
1: Yeah.
0: Yeah.
1: 99 to San Antonio, then to Houston. But this is a good team. This is definitely a better team than Indiana. The paces of a year ago.
0: Yeah. No, you're right. And they're playing there by far. People that think that they're going to walk through the Knicks, they're not understanding. It's not the Knicks that played the Thunder however long ago they played them. I mean, this team is playing tremendous basketball. Boy, James Harden played well, though. He showed everybody how good he is.
1: Yeah,
0: right?
1: they're probably going to give him another contract there. I mean, who would you want? And I said with the trade, I think you agree with me. That was one of the dumbest trades, trading Garland, a young guy, for this guy who's way past his prime.
0: I just wonder, Al, when people in the NBA are going to come out and talk truthfully about the fact that he is not a winning basketball player. Is anybody ever going to come out and just say that? I mean, he's not. Did you see these numbers he put up in these games?
1: Horrific,
0: that meant something?
1: Jim. Horrific. Horrific.
0: He now has had six games, and it's over with now, but he had six games in this playoff where he had more turnovers than he did made field goals. That's ridiculous.
1: He looked so bad. He looked like he quit in that last game, in game four.
0: Oh, yeah. And you know what's really bad? A dude that quits and is old together. That looks bad.
1: Yeah, that's exactly right. At least Durant competes.
0: Durant
1: and Westbrook are always, those two guys are always going to compete.
0: Yeah, look at this last game. He played 32 minutes, 2-for-8, 0-for-6 from three-point range. The only reason why he had 12 points is because he went 8-for-9 from the free throw line. He had 5 turnovers and 2 assists. Are you kidding me?
1: Yeah.
0: That is terrible. And, then, and it's not just that game. Because he was terrible in game 4-3,
1: you know, he has a $42 million option. And what he's going to try to do, I read, is try to get maybe 3 years at $30 million apiece. If they give him a 3-year extension, they are dumber than I thought they are.
0: You know, and they've put themselves in a horrible position because I read an article that says that a lot of people in Cleveland really liked Garland. Like, I guess he was a really good dude.
1: Yeah.
0: And, you know, it's kind of like, remember I told you about Milwaukee, what my homeboy said
1: Holiday.
0: When they got rid of Jrue Holiday?
1: Yeah.
0: Where everybody in the entire city was just mad about it. And I don't know if it's that bad because Jrue Holiday's wife is a big time, you know, she does a lot of things in the community. But I heard that they love Garland and they get rid of him for a dude that, you know, the only people that are happy are the strip bar people in Cleveland. That's it. Because James Harden, he doesn't do anything with anybody, from what I understand. So, I don't know. I mean, I talked with Perk about it.
1: Well, remember, we read when we were at Houston, it pissed Westbrook off because he'd show up late to meetings and practices.
0: That's right. Exactly, yeah. And you could hear it. Perk won't say anything bad about him, but you could hear it in his voice when Perk was talking about it.
1: Yeah, I know that, yeah.
0: You know, Perk's just a nice dude, but he tells the truth, and he told the truth, but, yeah, I don't.
1: And I'm sure Harden's gotten a lot worse than he did when he was younger with the Thunder. But I think that's one of the reasons we talked about before, that he's not a Thunder-type guy.
0: No, you're right. He isn't a Thunder-type guy. You're exactly right. And neither was Reggie Jackson. You know, they're just dudes that didn't fit in here. But I got to tell you, I know you tell me all the time I'm selfish, but I love to win. If I'm Isaiah Joe and we win our second championship in a row, I'm going to be happy as can be that we did it. I'll party with everybody. But when it's all said and done, I might ask the people, can I go somewhere
1: else? Well, yeah, then you don't protect him. On the eight-man thing, you don't protect him. Let him go.
0: But he's only got one more year left.
1: Oh, really?
0: I'm pretty sure. Maybe I'm wrong. Maybe you should look. I could be wrong.
1: I will look.
0: That.
1: I will look.
0: Maybe it's 2 years left. Maybe you're right. Maybe it works out perfectly for for him to be one of the people that's not the top eight.
1: That is going to be interesting. So people are going to get some good players from Oklahoma City.
0: Yeah. I wonder. It's going to be. I love that. I remember when they did that. Remember when they did that in baseball? I loved it, man. To see like what players you could pick up and stuff. That would be fun.
1: Yeah.
0: Because there'll be some other teams that put some good ones out. What did you say?
1: His contract's through 27-28.
0: Okay, so 26, 27, 27, 28. So he's got 2 more years left. So that's exactly when they're going to do it.
1: Yeah.
0: Now, I wonder if the guy's not under contract. In other words, if he's a free agent for that summer, does he count as a Thunder player?
1: That's a great – I would think not.
0: I know. We got to ask Tram that. I'll bet you Tram would know.
1: I mean, I would think not on that. So
0: I wonder if you'd have to sign him and then do it. You know, then he'd be a part of it.
1: Yeah, 28, 29, he's an unrestricted free agent.
0: Yeah, and that's the year that they're going to do it.
1: Yeah.
0: Wow. That is.
1: He got to be frustrated, though, man. It is. Sometimes it's hard to figure what they do. It's working, but man, oh man, he got to be really, really frustrated.
0: Listen, it's fun to win. I love being a part of winning. But man, you shoot 42% from the three-point line and suddenly you can't get on the floor. Wow, that is really tough. I mean, he's top 10 in the league.
1: I know.
0: You know it? But hey, listen, they keep winning. I mean, there's no way that you can you can't criticize what they're doing. They just keep on doing it. They're amazing.
1: Who'd become valuable with this? Jalen Williams.
0: Oh, I know. Will. Yeah, he's been hitting some shots, man. Yeah. Yeah.
1: In that game Friday night, I mean, he gave him the spark to come back in that game.
0: I know. No, you're right. It was 5 of 6 in game 2 from three-point range. And in 3, they hit a bunch. And then in 4, they couldn't hit anything. But like I said, at the end of the first quarter, I thought that game was over. They just looked lethargic in that game, like we talked about with the Spurs in game 2.
1: Yeah, you got what you wanted. And it's... Wembanyama got to play better for San Antonio.
0: He was terrible. And why in the world are they not putting him down low?
1: Do you hear Perk quote? Perk said about him today.
0: Said he got totally dogged out. All right,
1: he got punked. He got punked.
0: Yeah, he did. He did get punked.
1: He's trying to play like a guard. He's trying to play like a guard. He said.
0: Yeah, 7'5", and the dude is out there on the daggone 3-point line. Put him down low. It makes no sense. That's as much as the coach's fault as it is his.
1: I totally agree with that, Jim.
0: But everybody wants to shoot threes. My goodness. He didn't have a dunk until the fourth quarter. Are you kidding me? I mean, that's ridiculous. Absolutely ridiculous.
1: We give credit. I don't think the national people give Daigneault enough credit.
0: Daigneault is amazing. He is absolutely amazing. I mean, for him to... Think about Hartenstein. Everybody thought, including him in game 1, that Hartenstein couldn't do it. And then he says, well, I don't care. I'm going to try him in game 2. And look what happened. You know? I mean, just that right there. He really does have a great feel for the game. He really is a good coach. And it's hilarious. They talk about how he was like a ball boy or whatever it was.
1: He was a manager like I was.
0: That's right. Because he didn't steal stuff like you did, allegedly.
1: No, allegedly. I'm glad you put that word allegedly in there.
0: I did. I put it in there. There's no doubt. I got to put it in there. That's right.
1: I tell you what, he's another guy. Jay Will, his contract, they got him from 27-28. They got the option on him on 27-28. He's making $7 million a year. That's a really good contract.
0: It is a good contract, but you know what? There might be someone out there that thinks this guy's valuable. They might want to pay him $15 a year.
1: Hey, let me ask you, does if you make third team all NBA, do you get that bonus stuff too?
0: Yes.
1: Or does it got to be first
0: yes.
1: team? So
0: yes.
1: Chet's going to get more of a contract.
0: That's exactly right, yeah.
1: Wow.
0: Yep. Chet's already getting ready to make over $50 million next year and the year after that. Well, so then that next contract that he gets is going to be just ridiculous.
1: Well, that's where, I mean, how are they going to keep Hartenstein?
0: I don't know. They just got to hope that the numbers keep going up. That's the only thing they can hope for. And they will, because they're making a lot of money. The league is making a lot of money, you know, so the cap will keep going up. But, yeah, I'm telling you, Al, there's a chance that between – now, J-Dub has been really hurt by this year, but if those three guys play the way they can, there's a chance in like 3 years that between the three of them, they're going to make almost $200 million.
1: That is crazy.
0: Yeah. Be like 75 for SGA, and then the two of them will make something like 150 between them. I mean, it's going to be ridiculous.
1: That is
0: crazy.
1: Not
0: 150,
1: absolutely.
0: Excuse me. They'll make like 100 or a little bit over 100, maybe 120 or 130. I mean, it's going to be a lot. So, crazy. All right.
1: I'll tell you, Caruso is another guy.
0: Oh, my gosh.
1: His contract. Let me see what his contract is, Jim.
0: I think his is up the same time, too, I think. Isn't he?
1: His is up 28-29.
0: You're all up at 28-29.
1: Well, no, his is up at the 29. They got him through 28-29.
0: Oh, okay. Very good. 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Beautiful course. 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We'll be back with Barry Trammell, Mr. Al Eschbeck as well. This show has been the award-winning dominant
1: duo.
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23: We're back. I'm here today at Lake Hefner Golf Course, joined by Mr. Al Eschbach and Mr. Barry Trammell. This show's known as the Total
1: Dominance
24: Hour.
23: Tram, how you doing today?
24: Well, I'm doing all right, really, when you get right down to it.
23: Good. Before we get into the basketball, I got to ask both of you. I mean, it almost seems like it's a given that OU is going to go to the College World Series in softball. And interestingly enough, one of the best hitting teams I think they've probably ever had with bad pitching. And then the last game, they'd score zero runs, fellas. I mean, what were your thoughts on that, Tram?
24: Well, it was stunning, but, I mean, it can happen. I mean, nobody bombs the ball every game when you reach this level, the Super Regionals and the World Series, because there's really good pitchers. So, right. You know, the Sooners lost out on game one. They had a 6-2 lead in the sixth, gave up four runs, had a 9-6 lead in the seventh, gave up five runs. So you give up nine runs in the last two innings, you know, I don't know how you win that kind of game. So that's where they lost it. So that's
23: Al,
24: that's,
23: your thoughts?
1: Well, they lost in game one and game three. They went against a pitcher that only pitched 13 innings. She's, you know, she couldn't even get it into their rotation in Mississippi State. The pitching gave up runs early in the game, and I think the batters started pressing because they got blanked by a girl pitcher that wasn't very good.
23: Yeah. Yeah, well, I mean, it seems like it's a given that they're going to be in the World Series, and I feel sorry for you, Tony, you know, because I think you'll still get a lot of business, but probably, I don't know, you think that it'll still be totally packed and everything will be the same? Is that what you think?
24: I think it'll be more, I think you'll see more fans.
23: Well, good. I mean,
24: because
23: that makes
24: of this reason.
23: Happy.
24: Nebraska, Arkansas. Nebraska's here for the first time in 14 or 15 years. Arkansas for the first time. They're going to bring thousands of fans coming over here. So now where it could hurt is traditionally the World Series crowds, it's an automatic sellout basically until you get to the championship series. And then people don't come and not everybody, some do, but most people come and stay 5 days, 4 days. And then you got to sell those championship series tickets to somebody else. When the Sooners are in it, it's automatic. So you might see a small downtick in the championship series. That's the only thing I think. I think it'll be more revelry than ever before. It's like when Nebraska basketball came, you know, and they took over the city. You might see the same thing with the softball team because they could win the national title. They really could.
23: Well, Nebraska gave OSU everything they wanted.
1: In a way, it's great for the city because they're going to be more hotel rooms are going to be booked.
24: Exactly.
1: With Nebraska and Arkansas coming in.
24: Exactly correct.
23: Yeah, no, that's a really good point. Yeah, and Nebraska gave OSU a spanking, didn't they?
24: Yeah, and you know here, what you know the World Series has turned into this, and I don't know, you guys may know this about wrestling, but college wrestling is an automatic sellout for the NCAA championships, and it doesn't matter where it goes. It doesn't need to go to Des Moines. It doesn't need to go to Pittsburgh. It doesn't need to go to Oklahoma City. They could put it in Boise, Idaho, and the wrestling fans from all over America are going to go to Boise for the NCAA wrestling. And it's starting to become that way in softball, where this is a, you know, OU fans flock and find their tickets and blah, blah, blah. But, man, they sell a ton of tickets to out-of-state people because they've just got it on their calendar, and they're going to the World Series.
1: Well, it's like the College World Series in Omaha.
24: Yeah, that's right. That's exactly right.
23: Yeah. Well, it's a shame that neither one of them are going to be there, but I hope for Tony's sake and his family and everybody else, all the vendors and everything, I hope it is a huge crowd, and there's a lot of people out there. Tram, before we go to break, just give us a quick synopsis on the game last night, and then we'll go into maybe detail later.
24: All right. Where to start? You know what? I'm going to throw you a curveball because I don't think probably talked about this much, and then we can get into good strategy and all that.
1: Jim could hit curveballs.
24: I am just so happy and thrilled for Kenrich Williams. I just about can't stand it because you talk about a solid
23: guy. I know you love him.
24: And Chet, I mean, Chet last night said, you know, somebody asked him about Kenrich's game and being willing to, you know, get off the bench and just perform like that. And Chet gave this great 45-second speech, nothing about Kenrich basketball, just saying what an incredible role model he is to Chet, saying the way he treats people, the way he treats his teammates, his family, the people
23: around
24: him.
23: And what he does is hard.
24: Yeah.
23: And to not just play for a long period of time and then come in a big game. That's hard.
24: Yeah, he's 5 for 7 from deep in the last two games. So he's playing great, and I'm just so thrilled for Kenrich Williams, and, you know, good for the Thunder, but I'm just so happy for Kenrich.
23: Do you agree that if things keep going the way they are, that Caruso should be the MVP and not SGA?
24: Oh, I suppose.
23: I hope so, because Hartenstein's been impressive too, though. Yeah.
24: Hartenstein too. Hartenstein, Caruso have been the keys.
23: Caruso, listen to this, Al. He shot 29% from three. He's shooting exactly double in this series, 58%.
1: Well, and the offense has struggled. He's been massively, massively important.
23: If they didn't have Caruso, they wouldn't win the series.
1: No, I agree.
24: He's probably been more important on offense than defense.
23: Yeah, I know. He has been. You're right. They needed someone to hit some shots, and he said, okay, here I come. And you know what? He's one of the only ones. It's getting a little bit better, but he's one of the only ones on the team that'll go at Wemby, too. You notice that, Tram?
1: McCain does also.
23: McCain did it, too. You're right. But anyway, yeah, he's been unbelievable. And Jay Will, Al brought up Jay Will. Anyway, we'll talk more about it when we get back. 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I'm here today at Lake Hefner Golf Course in their beautiful new building. 18,000 square feet. Got everything you want, including the restaurant I'm at here, Maxwell's Full Service Restaurant and Bar, with beautiful views. Come see us. And we'll be back with Mr. Al Eschbeck and Mr. Barry Trammell. This show's known as The Total
1: Dominance
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26: If you are struggling with substance abuse, alcohol, pills, whatever it may be, first of all, it's nothing to be ashamed of. We know addiction is a brain disease, and we also know getting into recovery can be tough. Also, in case this helps, I want to tell you about a new study out of Harvard School of Public Health, which found that spiritual belief, the idea of a steady religious practice, had a protective effect from addiction. Experts we talked to told us there were probably a few reasons why this might be the case. Number one, excessive drug and alcohol use would not be the norm in a religious community, and people want to fit in. Two, a belief in a higher power provides people with hope and solace, great foils for addiction. And three, and I think there's some merit to this, regular attendance in a faith community also provides connection. Just like in AA, camaraderie and social support is often what you need. I'm Dr. Sanjay Gupta, helping you live a better life.
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9: We're back with the show known in Kokomo as the Toto.
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11: Power.
9: Jim's the beautiful new Lake Hefner golf course. Going to be telling you all about it. What else from the game last night, Mr. Trammell?
11: Well, I mean, Chet was much more assertive. I thought the... Cason Wallace was his usual self. You know, he may be the most consistent player in this series. He's been really good all series. He doesn't always get a lot of offensive opportunities, but he's been really good. And here's the truth. Victor Wembanyama was I'm not saying he's a non-factor, but after, think about game one, and we thought, how do you deal with this? 41-24. And, you know, he was just sort of a good player out there, not having a great night. And I think he's wearing down now. He could find another gear tomorrow night. But I thought the Thunder really took advantage of Wembanyama's passivity, shall we say.
10: Yeah, I agree with you. And I think that it's shocking, Al, that a 7'5" dude is playing out there on the daggone perimeter. And I think that it's partly the coach, and I think he should just say, hey, I'm going down low. It's a little bit crazy. I know Hardenstein's beating on him and everything, but it just doesn't I'm sorry, that's not the way you're going to win with this guy down the road. You know,
9: well,
10: they're going to be around.
9: You got a 7-foot guy that in some of these games isn't rebounding. I mean, that's insane.
11: Yeah, that is. I don't know what's going on there.
10: I mean, you can't rebound from the daggone three-point line.
9: Absolutely,
11: well,
9: Jim.
11: True. That's true. And that Dagnall's done a nice job getting him away from the basket on when the Thunder has the ball.
10: Sure.
11: But I don't know of any good reason why. You know, and part of it's this guy. He's European. He thinks he needs to be out there handling the ball and doing all that kind of stuff. And that's just the way they sort of play basketball. So, you know, he took zero mid-range shots last night, I don't think.
10: Yeah, it was three. But he didn't have a dunk until the daggone fourth quarter, Tram.
11: Yeah, no,
10: ridiculous.
11: I don't know if that was a dunk. I don't know if he had it. Did he have a dunk?
10: Yeah, you're right. It was kind of like a weak dunk.
11: Yeah, a little drop-in type thing.
10: Yeah, yeah. See, if I'm them tomorrow night, guys, first play from scrimmage, I know that sounds dumb, but first play out of the night, I'm setting like a double pick and I'm rolling him to the thing and I'm lobbing it up and letting him slam right away. I mean, you know what I'm saying, Al? They got to get that. They're not going to win. They have no chance to win the way he played last night. They still may not.

0: win, right? But they got no chance to win if they play like that.
1: And here's the unsung hero in defending Wembanyama. That is Wallace, Caruso, Dort, whoever I'm leaving out. The perimeter guys are not letting the Spurs get the ball to Wembanyama where he wants, when he wants it, where he wants it. They're making it tough. That's why he's drifting so far from the basket. He's just trying to get his hands on the ball. And the Thunder's really doing a good job there.
2: How much shocked are you that Isaiah Joe is just not getting time?
1: I'm a little surprised. I can see why McCain has surpassed him in this series. I don't know what's going on that makes him not get any run at all.
0: Well, can I say something real quick, Jim? You said it sure. The other day. You think McCain's playing over him because he goes to the basket better. I agree with you. But I'm just going to say, negative Nancy that I am, 24 points on 21 shots and 21 points on 19 shots. I know they need it with J-Dub and AJ out, but there has to be a reason why. I mean, look, we're killing Morey for making the trade, but we know he's not just a total idiot, right?
1: Yeah,
0: something's up with the kid, right? I mean, it's like he
1: and
0: I don't think it's a coincidence that SGA screamed at him and told him, hey, settle down. I think all he wants to do is shoot it all the time. Now he can shoot.
1: Well, there's some truth to that, but I will say this. They have to play him now.
0: No, I agree. I agree.
1: Of the ball handling, not the shooting, but just,
0: right. You
1: know, somebody that can dribble. They're literally down to hardly any dribblers. Yeah, he's a, you know, last night, I don't know if you guys saw it, but somebody asked Holmgren about McCain and talk about his confidence. McCain's confidence shooting so much, and Chet got a little bit of a grin. He got a smirk, and he said, how many shots do you have? And the guy who asked him didn't know, and I knew. He's 7-19, same as Shea.
0: Right, that's
1: so
0: right.
1: So I said, 19, he took 19. And Chet... grinned and said, 19, that a boy. So,
0: I mean, I think it's a joke on the inside, guys. I do, because Al, you saw it, right, when SGA yelled at him and said, hey, settle the blank down. I mean, like, because he's yelling at him, give me the ball.
2: Yeah. I had read one thing, that's another thing about they got mad at Moria, that in Philadelphia, the players love this kid. Absolutely
0: love him. I know. I heard he's a great guy.
1: I think, you know, he's
2: so young. He's just 22 years old.
1: He's a lot like Arkansas Williams. He smiles all the time. Now, Arkansas has a mean streak. I mean, he can get in a tussle. McCain, the smile never goes off his face. I mean,
2: laughed about the two fouls when he got killed at the
1: shot.
2: End of the game.
1: The cheap shot last night. He's still laughing.
0: They turned that into a flagrant, by the way, just a little while ago, about an hour ago.
1: Oh, they did on Plumlee?
0: Yep, they turned it into
1: There you go.
0: And by the way, fellas, everybody's killing Wembanyama. I think it was pretty cool that Wembanyama went over those two big guys and said, go ahead and rough somebody up. I mean, isn't that the way it used to be played? How long time ago, right?
2: Yeah.
0: They don't like doing it, though. But anyway, I don't like anybody get hurt, obviously. That was a little bit a cheap shot he put on him. But they gave him, the deal, so.
2: Yeah, you got to figure out to win one more game, Barry.
1: One more flagrant, and Plumlee might not can play. What will they ever do without Mason Plumlee in this series?
0: That's right. See, that's what. But it doesn't really matter if they would have given it to him then. It was just a free throw, and they were getting killed anyway.
1: You know, as much as I love the Spurs, I got a question for you guys. Who constructed their roster? They got Wembanyama.
0: You don't like it?
1: Well, I'm talking about the end of the bench roster.
0: Oh, yeah, they got four big men on it, yeah.
1: They got
0: They
1: got four centers on the bench and only playing one of them.
0: Well, two, Cornette. But you're – oh, on the bench. Yeah.
1: On the bench, Cornette. They don't start
0: – Of course, our favorite guy is on there, Bismarck. Do we have that by any way, Tony?
2: Oh, yeah. Can we have that clip, Tony? I thought of that clip today or last night when I'm watching it.
0: This is one of the best ever. Al's doing his show during
2: the draft.
0: Yeah. Go ahead. You got it, Tony?
1: That's funny.
3: It's not on my page. I'll find it. I'm sorry.
0: Okay. That's okay. I mean, it's my fault. I mean, I just threw it out at you. But, no, you're right, though, Tram. Who has four centers on their team?
1: Well, if you want to play big, knock yourself out. I mean, they got five, counting Victor. I mean, yeah. The Thunder's got three. Well, I guess the rookie never plays, but three. But that's one of them's counting. That's counting Chad, who's not really a center. So I don't understand that at all.
0: I don't know why they. Why would you bring in Bismarck like for about 2 minutes with Wembanyama? Just see what happens. Why would you try it?
1: Because I don't think he can play a lick.
0: Well, you're right. He's a good defender. And by the way, they like to run up and down the floor too, and that wouldn't be very good for him.
1: Yeah.
0: Here we go.
4: Bismarck Biyombo. Who the hell is that?
0: that's one of the classic things. By the way, I'm not making fun. I would have said the same thing. I had no idea who he was either.
2: He was like that. He was like pick fifth in that draft.
0: I know he was. Yeah. Yeah. There's no doubt.
2: I got to ask you, Barry. Jim brought up a good point. We all think that they'll bring Hartenstein back next year. Can you anyway bring him back for an extension after next season?
1: Yeah.
0: They're going to be playing against Wembanyama for years, Trim.
1: Yeah, exactly. I think they could, is it a player option for Hartenstein?
2: Next year, no, it's a team option.
1: It's a team option.
2: It's a team option next year.
1: This summer, it's a team.
2: Yes.
1: Okay.
2: Yes.
1: Well, then here's what you do.
0: So they could say
1: you,
0: $50 million for 3 years or something
1: like that.
0: Something like that.
1: Yeah. You give him a 4-year contract for. I don't know. Listen, they're not going to be able to match money. Let me tell you who else has to
0: with
1: play
0: anybody.
1: Victor. Everybody's got to play Victor. So his price tag's going up here. He does like it here. Will he take a hometown discount? I don't know. But, you know, could you get him to stick around, give him 4-year contract at, I don't know.
0: Well, here's the deal,
1: million,
0: Trim. Here's the deal, Trim. In the last 2 years, he's made $60 million. If he's smart, he should be set for life just with that $60 million. If he's doing
1: smart.
0: The right things.
1: He's got
0: an agent and everything, so they're taking good care of him. So, yeah, if he could do 4 years for $80 million and average 20. But I got to tell you this, Trim. I'm watching Dort not be able to play in this series, and I know you love him. I know you and I have argued with him for years and years. But I got to tell you, Trim, I think he's the guy that I'm going to get rid of. Because I don't know if somebody wants to pay him more than $20 million, they can, you know, go for it. But he's not playing in this series, Tram.
1: Well, it's not a good series for him.
0: But next one will be with Brunson, right?
1: Well, yeah, and the last one was with Reeves.
0: Edwards.
1: LeBron, he guarding LeBron James,
0: yeah.
1: For crying
0: I thought you were
1: loud.
0: Talking about Minnesota. They didn't play Minnesota.
1: Yeah, I mean, yeah, we're talking about him guarding LeBron James and Jalen Brunson. I think, I mean, I don't know. They may not be able to keep him. But I think they'll try to trade Wiggins and Joe before they would do that.
0: Yeah. I was on ESPN last night, and you know what I said? I said, national people, I said, what's really sad, this is a great series, what's really sad of it is just become a crying festival from everybody, all over the
1: true.
0: Country,
1: yeah,
0: everywhere. I mean, it's just people crying about SGA, crying about Wembanyama. I mean, it's just on and on and on, you know? And you know what? The referees got a hard job. I don't think they've been that bad in this series.
1: No, I don't either.
2: I don't think so either.
1: I don't either.
2: I totally agree with you.
0: You know, I don't know if you guys noticed it. Maybe, Trim, you do a research on this. Last night, SGA went to the ground a lot less than he normally does. Did you notice that?
1: He was not
0: on the ground as much. I'd love to know the number from last night, how many times he went to the ground. Because I think he realizes these refs, they're not calling it like they did as much, so he's not falling down anymore. You guys notice that? Or was that just me last night?
2: I did not notice it either.
1: Maybe I'm wrong. He still got 17 foul shots.
0: Oh, I know he did. I know he did. But
2: that is unbelievable.
1: So maybe whatever he did, maybe keep doing it.
0: Yeah, but a lot of those were – that was when he was driving and they were slapping at him and stuff and hitting him in his arms and
1: Listen, Hartenstein's roughing up Victor Wembanyama, but Castle's roughing up SGA.
0: No doubt.
1: And you can't sit there and say, I don't get the same call. He's bulldogging him 30 feet from the basket. Mitch Johnson said it. He said, we didn't play very smart. We committed way too many fouls when we didn't have to. So –
0: Well, and how about SGA? Did he have six turnovers in the first quarter?
1: No, he had six for the game. I think it was four in the first quarter, I think.
0: But I don't think he had any in the third quarter when they really made the nice run.
1: Yeah, third quarter, I got it right here. Third quarter only, SGA, one turnover.
0: Yeah, so he had, I mean, at the beginning, he was just handing the ball over to the other team. I was like, what is wrong with him? He never does that, Al.
2: Barry, I asked Jim this. When the thing begins next Wednesday night, if the Thunder win one of these games, does Santa Clara play?
1: I'm starting to think he's not going to.
0: Yeah,
1: that's what I'm starting to think. I think they're just subterfuge on saying
0: if he were to pull it again, I mean, your hamstrings just can't keep taking it over and over again. You know, then Al, you know what happens, Al? You get scar tissue, right? You get scar tissue in there after pulling it and pulling it and pulling it, and then the scar tissue can be messed up on it too. So I don't know. I'm really concerned. Not as concerned. Some people are messaging me on Instagram going, should they get rid of J-Dub and trade him? No.
2: Well, that's
0: I'm not
2: just
0: going
2: stupidity.
0: That
2: that's moronic.
0: It is. But he's missed basically an entire year.
2: Well, yeah, but the early part wasn't the hamstring.
0: You're right.
2: The wrist.
0: You're right. No, I would never get rid of the kid because obviously he's a tremendous player.
1: Yeah. Let me tell you another key about last night. Mm-hmm. You don't have your ball handlers, your two and three ball handlers, Santa Clara and A.J. Mitchell. And Mark Daigneault, I thought he might need to ride Shea longer, get him up into the 40 minutes something. And yet Daigneault stuck to the normal rotation, which is remarkable to have that much belief and confidence in your team. What he did adjust was his second and fourth quarter starting lineups were a mixture of three starters and two subs. He went with McCain and the two big guys, Hartenstein and Holmgren, plus the super subs, Wallace and Caruso. And both times they extended the lead without SGA. And when SGA came back, he got a bigger advantage than when he had left. And here's the other crazy thing. The first time, he sat out 5 minutes, and they outscored the Spurs 16-12, I think it was. So they up four.
0: Yeah, they did really well with him on the bench in this game.
1: Yes, and then in the fourth quarter, 4 minutes, they outscored the Spurs 6-2. So in one stretch, they had great offense. And in the other stretch, they had great defense, which just sort of speaks to the overall quality of this team in that they can do so many things, even when they're shorthanded. They can get all kinds of things done.
0: You know what I said to Al Tram? I think the Friday night win is one of the most impressive wins I think I've seen the Thunder have. Oh, did you say the same thing?
1: Yeah, after the way they started, you mean?
0: Well, yeah, and then the no J-Dub, and then A.J. Mitchell goes out. I mean, my
2: God. And on the road.
0: On the road, that place was loud as can be. You're down 15-0, Tram. And then they win by 15.
1: Yeah.
0: That's incredible.
1: The last 41 minutes or 42 minutes, they beat the Spurs by 30 in San Antonio.
0: I know. I mean, I just thought that was one of the greatest wins I've seen ever from them.
1: Here's the truth. San Antonio could still win the series. They're going to be a load. Dealing with Wembanyama is just going to be impossible in the coming years. But sometimes we in Oklahoma, and certainly people elsewhere, have forgotten how good the Thunder is. I mean, this is a team. They're up 3-2 on the Spurs, and it's a lot closer to being 4-1 and over than it is being 3-2 Spurs. San Antonio won one of these games in double overtime courtesy of a Wembanyama 32-footer with 25 seconds left.
0: Yep.
1: So the one close game that could have gone either way, the Spurs won it. So I think I think the Thunder's been really – they've acquitted themselves quite well in this series.
0: I just wish there wasn't so much daggone narrative all over the country about flopping and everything. It's just ruining what is an incredible series to me, guys.
1: There's two problems with it. One's the internet and social media and all that.
0: Right,
1: and that,
0: you're right.
1: And that's an easy fix. Don't pay any attention to it and don't give it any credibility. The other problem is not so easy, which is nobody can get Reggie Miller to shut up about it. That's all he wants to talk about.
0: Yeah. By the way, how about Reggie Miller saying the Knicks are going to be favored against either one of these teams? I felt like coming through the Daguan TV and going, dude, the numbers are already out, okay? They're a massive underdog to both teams, okay? Stop it. I mean, look, the Knicks are playing the best basketball of anybody in the league right now. I mean, I'm bowing down to them, but they're not going to be favored in the series.
2: That's just stupidity, man. That's just
0: I know.
2: Really,
0: how
2: really
0: could someone know, but how? In his spot,
2: on national
0: how could
2: TV.
0: He say something like that?
2: Yeah, on national TV, well, that's just moronic.
1: Listen, what people want to know why Shea's been struggling. You know why Shea's been struggling?
0: Because they're letting him play.
1: Because he can't get to the rim. That's where
0: right.
1: he lives at. And yep. Guess what's going to happen when they play the Knicks? He's going to get back to the rim. Think Carl Anthony yeah. Towns is going to stop him? So, I think the Knicks are a great
2: story.
1: Hey,
2: if they play the Knicks, who do the Knicks put on him?
1: It'll be Mikal Bridges.
0: It okay. has to be Bridges. Bridges yeah, is Bridges. The only one that has any chance to even stay with him at all.
1: Now that, Ananobi probably could go a little
0: bit.
1: Yeah,
0: Ananobi's really good, yeah.
1: And Hart's capable of staying. You know, they got a good defense.
0: This is where I think they're going to miss Jay Will and Jay Dub in that series more than I think they miss him in this one. Does that make any sense to you?
1: I don't
0: because
1: know.
0: I think that. Well, I'll tell you why. Because I think that Ananobi would have to cover him, and now he doesn't have to. And Ananobi is really good defensively.
1: Yeah,
0: and I just don't know if Mitchell is some. Well, I don't know if Mitchell will be back either. Heck, Mitchell's a calf, Tram. That's the deal that we're all scared to death of nowadays.
1: Mitchell's not coming back, I don't think.
0: See, I don't think so either.
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2: What?
0: Oh, my bad. I am totally clueless. I'm sorry, Al. Don't ever listen to a word I say. I apologize. I'm sorry. I'm still trying to get my daggone time zones back, okay? I apologize. So.
2: Up next is Dean with more of the total.
0: Dominance.
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14: A better life with Dr. Sanjay Gupta.
15: We all know how important it is to stay active as we age, especially as we get older. But I've come to realize that for as good as people are about getting their cardio in, a lot of older folks really don't seem to be doing the recommended amount of strength training, or even understand why it's so important. It helps you stay functional, and therefore independent, for as long as possible. Certified strength and conditioning specialist Dana Santis says a great place to start is not with dumbbells or barbells, but with your body weight, which allows you to build strength while also learning how your body moves and where your limitations exist. It also reduces the risk of overwhelming your connective tissue, which adapts more slowly than muscles as we get older. Once you're comfortable, you can dial up that intensity, but do it slowly, do it carefully. I'm Dr. Sanjay Gupta, helping you live a better life.
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2: We're back. Back for the show known in the Pentagon as the Total
3: Dominance.
2: Our Jim did a lovely new place they fix up, Lake Hefner Golf Course. He's going to be telling you all about it. Dino, you were at the game last night. What were your thoughts?
3: Well, it was very enjoyable. Lots of thoughts, but I mean, just stepping back and big picture, to be able to call on your 13th player on your roster, your 14th player on your roster, and get production out of them in meaningful minutes, and not having those two guys in Harden and, or excuse me, not Harden, but in J-Dub, and also
2: AJ Mitchell.
3: I've gone brain lock.
2: AJ Mitchell.
3: Not having those two guys and being able to operate like that is just sensational. I think the Thunder's experience is finally seeing through. I think that Wimby's being worn down, not because he's being pushed and dragged and pulled like we continue to hear, just because he's not in that type of game shape, series shape, whatever you want to call it. I think that's part of it. I thought that Chet really made a move forward last night. Defensively, they were everywhere. I don't know. I could talk hours about it, Al. It was just a game that they absolutely had to win, and it looked like early that they weren't getting the spread the way they could have or should have, the distance between the two. And then later in the game, it seemed like it should have been 10, 15, 20, and it snuck back to two or three or whatever it was, and you're just kind of going, oh, no, this can't happen. But in the end, the best team won, and the best coach team won. I thought it was a big night for Dagnall.
4: Yeah, Al and I agree with you on Dagnall. I have to. We can go and talk some more about the game and stuff, but I got to. You would agree, Dean. Very rarely on this show do I get on to you for something. Would you agree with that?
3: Yes.
4: Okay, I got to get on to you a little bit. You sent out a tweet this weekend, and you told all the Thunder fans stop listening to the national broadcast because I think what you were saying was that they were talking too much one way for the Spurs, and you said, turn it over and listen to Matt Pinto on our station. And I just got to tell you that, with all due respect to you and Matt and everybody else, there's no bigger homer in the world than Matt Pinto the other way. So I'm just letting you know.
3: Let me answer your comment.
4: Okay.
3: My tweet said, if you're getting frustrated by this bias from the network, I suggest you do what I've done for 15 years, and let's turn it over to the home team announcer. And I didn't get into saying that he's not going to give you a perspective that's heavy Oklahoma City. I was just saying, hey, if this is driving you nuts, tune over here, because this is something that will be more to your liking.
4: Do you think that they're being biased? Do you think they're biased towards San Antonio in this series? You do? Okay.
3: Yeah. Yeah.
4: Al, do you think they've been biased towards him?
3: I did it for a living forever.
4: No, I know you did.
3: I have a
2: As far as the play-by-play people?
4: Yeah, he's thinking against Tirico and Reggie Miller and those guys, or he says is being biased.
2: I really don't. I mean,
4: I think they get really fired up about Wembanyama because the dude is a freak of nature. They might get a little too fired up about him, but I don't know. I think Tirico is one of the best that does it. Matter of fact, he just got an award. And don't forget, Dino, you did it a lot more than either one of us, but we all three of us have been in the booth before, so we know it's hard to, you know, tell it like it is sometimes. I understand. But don't you agree that Wembanyama, they talk a little bit too much about him?
3: Tirico is a friend of mine, and I would suggest people that think that I was unfair to him. And I told you, Mike did follow me a couple of days ago. I thought he had followed me previously, but he did follow me because he clearly had heard that I had been critical. I haven't heard from him personally or direct message, but I will remind those who think that was just really vicious to say that, to go back to about a week or two ago when I talked about Mike Tirico and basically said Mike Tirico is the very best in the business, all things considered, because he's so versatile. He is incredibly bright. He is the nicest person that I have ever been around. He is incredibly talented.
4: He's
3: so
4: a great dude.
3: It was tough for me to make a comment like that. But, you know, Jim, I'm retired, and I listen to all this stuff. I'm very protective of the state of Oklahoma. I always have been, and of its teams, and right now, particularly the Thunder.
4: Okay, that's fair. I mean, it's not like I'm never going to talk to you again. I feel strongly about, I think that the Thunder have done, well, the Thunder are really good at what they do as far as getting their word out. But I don't know, man. Is it Reggie Miller that bothers you the most?
3: No, I think that, yeah, I mean, there are certainly instances where I think that it, and I can't believe I'm in a discussion like this because I've always been someone that didn't, I've always said that there really wasn't a bias out there. But, yeah, I think Reggie has gone a little bit over the edge.
4: Okay.
3: But I think the other guy is the best. Jamal Crawford, I think for a guy with, especially a guy with as little experience as he has, I think he is phenomenal.
4: Yeah, he barely talks, though. You notice that? I agree with you.
3: Well, yeah.
4: I think he's great.
3: I think he's really good. Yeah,
4: yeah. Well, I agree with you.
2: But for Reggie Miller to say, we talked about it earlier, that the Knicks be favored against either San Antonio or Oklahoma City is just dumbass. It's just stupid, and it's ignorant.
4: Absurdly stupid. Yeah, really stupid. But anyway, back to the actual basketball. Yeah. I wasn't ripping on you. I was just saying that I was interested to see what your thoughts were on it.
2: You sounded like to me you were ripping on him.
4: Okay, I'm ripping him to shreds. How about that? Does that make you feel better, Al? Okay, there you go. So, hey, Dino, what do you agree with Al and myself that Caruso, as of right now, should be the MVP of this series?
3: Yeah, I think so. I was thinking about that last night during the game. I think so. I don't know how it's going to end, because I imagine that if the Thunder goes on, wins this, and wins the championship, that he will have some really big numbers, SGA. But right now, absolutely. I mean, it's almost like he deserves to go into the Hall of Fame. He will have three NBA championships if they win it, and he has been integral in all of them. And this one is just flabbergasting how effective he is. It's absolutely amazing. It's wonderful to see.
2: Well, yeah, how poorly he shot the three, and now he's like Steph Curry out there.
3: Yeah.
4: Yeah. Double.
3: Remember when he was missing 10 straight? Remember that slump that he had late in the season?
2: Yeah.
4: He was terrible.
3: Anything.
4: Yeah. He's amazing. You know, maybe he's going to be the next Robert Horry. Maybe he's going to win like 6 or 7 championships with like different teams and stuff. You know, maybe. I mean, this is his third if they win it. That's crazy.
3: Yeah.
2: We talked about it. How surprised you that Isaiah Joe is like at the end of the bench now for this team?
3: Yeah, I guess, Al, that they, you know, gone the other direction, and they put him out there some, and he really hasn't been what we have seen a lot in the past, and they're getting so much from McCain that I guess that keeps him over there on the bench. I do think those guys have kept a great attitude, and I think for a guy like Kenrich Williams, he was the one I was referring to a moment ago at the end of the bench, to be able to come in and contribute as significantly as he did, I think it is it's astonishing, and it's such a compliment to the front office, and we're talking about Sam Presti.
4: Yeah. If you were him, would you be mad?
3: Who, Isaiah Joe?
4: Yeah, I mean, obviously you're happy you're winning, but
3: I'd be
4: good.
3: Yeah, I'd be more disappointed than mad. It, you know, Jim, it's sort of like when Thomas Lott came in and started playing.
4: Yeah,
3: I know when I got healthy, and if we were to implement the passing game the way I'd been promised we were going to, I know what I could have done, and I know what I could have done at other schools, and I've had other coaches tell me what I could have done. But when the switch came to Thomas, and with not throwing the football any, we just were not throwing it. We were committed 100. We went two or three games without throwing a single pass. When he got back there and we had we lined up four running backs who were as good as any in the country, that was the right thing to do, as much as I hated it. But it was the right thing to do, and I have to believe that Isaiah Joe feels that's true as he sees the other guy knocking down threes.
2: Yeah, but the other guy really isn't knocking down a lot of threes. His shooting efficiency has been pretty bad.
4: That's, you know, the looks that he's been.
3: Al, are you crazy? You don't think McCain is a big factor in this?
2: Give him the sets, Jim.
4: Dean,
2: you got to use stats.
4: He's not a factor, Dean. We're not saying he's not a factor, Dean. But he scored 24 points on 21 shots and 21 points on 19 shots. We're just saying he hasn't been.
2: And Isaiah Joe was one of the best 3-point shooters in the league this year.
4: That's all we're saying, Dean.
3: You are absolutely nuts if you're sitting here telling me that you want McCain down right now with what.
2: Did you hear me say that, Dean? Did you hear me say that?
4: Say it, Dean. We're saying if you're Isaiah Joe, if
3: you're Isaiah Joe, you're saying that you got Isaiah Joe over there. You're saying, well, it sure sounded like I thought you were.
2: No, all we're saying, Isaiah Joe shot 43%. McCain is not shooting the ball well. That's fact.
4: That's all we're saying.
3: Al, by saying that, don't.
2: No, I think McCain should be starting, Dean, because McCain attacks the basket. I love McCain.
4: That's the number one reason.
2: Yeah.
4: That's the number one reason.
2: I love what McCain's doing out there.
4: He takes it to the basket. There's no doubt about it. Better than Joe.
3: As strongly as you were talking about in the percentages, and I'm a huge Isaiah Joe fan. Huge. And I thought the same thing a couple of times when McCain shot more than he should have and was missing, but he has done so much. His ability to create and the stuff that he's been able to do, you just got to have him out there. And I thought as strongly as you were coming on about, you know, Isaiah.
2: No, no, no. I love him starting
3: out there.
2: Yeah, I did. In fact, you said last night they couldn't start Wallace and Dort together. They had to get some offense. I thought you were great. And you know what? He's young. He's going to shoot the ball better because he is a good shooter.
4: Basically, what we're saying, Dean, is that if I was Isaiah Joe, I wouldn't be happy.
2: That's all we're saying. And nothing to do with McCain.
3: And I said about my football situation, I wasn't happy either. But at the end of the day, I stepped back as a very mature 20-year-old man who had tons of success. Nothing but success.
2: Yeah, I knew you at 20. I'm not using the word mature. Go ahead.
3: Okay, I stepped back, and I saw what was going on, and I said, this is the right decision. That's hard to say.
2: Yeah, no,
3: I
2: agree.
3: That Isaiah Joe, in a sense, feels the same way. Let me throw one fact out there, guys. Do you realize that Daigneault has started four different lineups in these last five games?
4: That's crazy.
2: That's crazy.
3: Isn't that crazy?
2: Well, he's one hell of a coach.
3: I thought he was crazy starting McCain last night. Guys, I was just shaking my head.
2: Unbelievable. Dino, thanks. Took him
4: thanks,
2: on.
4: Thanks, Dean.
3: See
4: okay,
3: ya.
4: Guys.
3: Later,
4: see ya.
3: Later.
2: Jim, what's going on at Lake Hefner?
4: I think Dean got mad at us right there. I don't like when people get
2: not
4: mad
2: the
4: at
2: first
4: me.
2: Time that's happened.
4: No, you're right. I'm here today. Al, great place. Lake Hefner Golf Course. This place is beautiful, what they've done. 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So after work, tell your wife, nope, we're not going to go. We're going to go out here to Maxwell's, get some great food right here at Lake Hefner Golf Course.
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5: The Oklahoma City Thunder were able to retake the lead in the Western Conference Finals with the victory over the Spurs last night. 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
4: Tom Petty. Ding. Breakdown. Ding. Great song.
2: And we are back with a show known in Vegas as the Toto.
4: Dominance.
2: Hour. Real quickly, Jim, we got the Thunder full court press coming up. SEC meetings. Anything that coming out of it for you?
4: I haven't seen a lot. I know that did you see the letter that the Arkansas athletic director wrote?
2: Yes, I did, about the time of the games.
4: I mean, I love what he said.
2: Absolutely.
4: I mean, I really got
2: totally
4: it.
2: Agree. Totally agree.
4: You and I have already got two 11 a.m. ones they've already put in for OU. You know that?
2: I just thought we got one thus far.
4: I think they put another one in. Michigan's 11.
2: And that's
4: and there
2: the
4: was
2: only
4: a,
2: one.
4: I thought there was one. Somebody told me there was one more. Maybe I'm wrong.
2: The only three games, they got that, and they got the New Mexico game at 6:30 at nighttime.
4: OU Texas is 2:30.
2: Probably. We'll know next week, probably.
4: Okay.
2: So, yeah.
4: Yeah, that Michigan game at 11 a.m., that's...
2: We'll see what happens with the playoffs, how they expand it. They got to figure it out, right?
4: Exactly. Yep, exactly. Yep.
2: Jim, so. I'll talk to you tomorrow. See ya.
4: Okay, I'll see ya.
2: Coming up, Matt Pinno, Thunder Full Court Press, 98.1 FM to the Sports Animal.
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3: How often do you stop to wonder whether you should share something that's revealing, maybe even embarrassing, with a partner, a friend, or even your boss? In her new book called Revealing, The Underrated Power of Oversharing, behavioral scientist Leslie John says doing just that can help you deepen relationships that are vital to your life. We need people to trust us in order to get things like love, friendship, and career success. That's what she told us. When you make yourself vulnerable by revealing something sensitive, it does make other people trust you. In turn, when you ask someone to reveal something about themselves, showing that interest will generally lead someone to like you more. Why? Because people like to be asked about themselves, she says. It also signals that they are discriminating and choosy, but in a good way. I'm Dr. Sanjay Gupta, helping you live a better life.
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equals more entries, obviously. 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Special, a $15,000 drawing coming up on Saturday, May 30th. That's this Saturday. And the grand prize, a $50,000 drawn on Sunday, May 31st at Thunderbird Casino in Norman off Highway 9. Also in Shawnee, play Thunderbird.com. Great to have you with us tonight. Coming your way from the Thunder Team Hotel in San Antonio. Yes, the club has arrived safely. No issues on the flight. And obviously pretty excited about the opportunity at hand tomorrow night. Because in the building at Frost Bank Center in San Antonio will be the Oscar Robertson Western Conference Championship Trophy. Should the Thunder get another win over the Spurs, they will capture that trophy for the second consecutive season, make their second consecutive trip to the NBA Finals, where the New York Knicks are waiting. They've wrapped up the East. They've done so in extraordinary fashion, winning 11 consecutive playoff games. That's probably a story for another time, because the focus is flat on Game 6 tomorrow night at 7:30 in San Antonio, as the Thunder went up 3-2 last night with a hard-earned, but I thought impressive, 127-114 victory, coming on the heels of an 82-point outing on 33% shooting two nights prior that tied the series at 2 apiece. OKC ripped the cords on 48% of its shots, 44% of its three-pointers, got to the free-throw line 38 times, and wound up winning the game by 13, 127-114. Extraordinary effort, I thought, from Jared McCain in his first ever playoff start, his 12th ever NBA start. He went off for 20, 18 of those coming in the second half. That included three big three-pointers. He had three rebounds and just fearless in his approach. He attempted 19 shots, tying SGA for team high shot attempt honors. He just is unconscious out there, and his teammates love it. He plays with a confidence, a swagger that really has boosted this offense in the aftermath of losing A.J. Mitchell and J-Dub. The two players have missed the last two games in this series. Dub hasn't played since early in game two. This team, without that tandem, 11-11 in the 22 they had missed without them in the same game until last night when the Thunder broke through and won game five to go up 3-2 in the series. They went away from winning the West for the second straight season. I mentioned SGA, by his own admission, the worst start in his NBA career. Had a rough go of it, four turnovers early on, struggled to make shots, struggled to make layups, but you knew he'd come around, and he did. Big second and third quarters from Shea helped the Thunder kind of blow the game open in those stretches. They outscored the Spurs 40-31 in the second, and then jumped on top by 20 early in the third quarter. SGA wound up with 32 points. He had 9 assists, a couple of steals, and one block shot. He was plus 8 on the night. But Isaiah Hartenstein's physicality on Victor Wembanyama taking the toll, and again, in game 5, after a big game 4 for Wemby, he drifted from the basket and took only 15 shots on the night, made only 4 of them, missed all 5 of his three-pointers, had a playoff low, 6 rebounds on the night, only 1 in the opening half, wound up with 20 points, but that was in large part because he got to the free throw line 12 times. He was minus 8 on the night, didn't talk to media after the game, and the NBA issued, get this, a warning to him. Are you kidding me? It's the Western Conference Finals, and you turn your back on the media after a tough loss, and it's okay? It's simply a warning from the league? Man, oh man. I have a sense of where the league is looking to have its bread buttered down the road, but that day is not now, because the Thunder lead this series 3-2. A tremendous job done on Wembanyama by Hartenstein primarily. Jay Wilch at home with the Thunder bigs. Thunder playing him physically throughout the course of the series. Does it mean he's worn down for Game 6 tomorrow night? We'll see, because it's been every other game for him. He's been completely dominant, and the Spurs confront their first ever elimination game this iteration in their return to the NBA playoffs for the first time in 7 seasons. So we'll see what they have in store tomorrow night. They've been solid at home, not overwhelmingly great, 5-3. That includes a win over the Thunder in their home building. They've also lost to the Thunder in Game 3 by 15, came back and won Game 4 by 21. But Hartenstein was plus 24 last night. Alex Caruso is mounting a claim here, guys, for potentially winning, if the Thunder win this series, the Magic Johnson Western Conference Final MVP award. He had 22 again last night, plus 18 in the raw plus-minus, made 4 three-pointers. He has knocked down in the series 18 threes and 31 tries. When he's been on the floor, the Thunder are plus 42. When he's not been on the floor, they're minus 33. Get this, when he's out there defending, the Spurs are being allowed 96 points per 100 possessions. When he's not on the court, the Spurs are scoring at a rate of 117.5 per 100 possessions. Caruso is playing, I would dare say, the best basketball of his NBA career, and he was just extraordinarily electrifying again
in game 5 last night, had three

0: steals. The best player in the raw plus minus analytical category was Cason Wallace with two more steals, two blocks, plus 29, scoring seven, had five assists and four rebounds. And I'd be remiss to not talk about Kenrich Williams' play because he's a guy that was not much of a factor in this series. He played late minutes in a blowout loss in game four on Sunday, scored 10 points, got into some shooting rhythm, was called on last night in the absence of Mitchell and Dub to log 12 minutes. They were exceptional. He had 8 points, three rebounds, three of three shooting, two of two on threes, brings a force and a tenacity to both sides of the ball. He was plus seven in his time on the deck last night. So the Thunder lead this series 3-2. It's been about what everybody expected. I think early on the physicality in the first two games and the closeness of those games in Oklahoma City led us to believe every game would be tight and taut. That's not been the case. We've had some substantial wins since game two. Thunder won that one by nine. The Spurs persevered in game one in double overtime. Game three was won by the Thunder by 15 after rallying from a 15-0 deficit. Game four, a blowout for the Spurs by 21. And last night, honestly, the Thunder were seemingly in command the vast majority of the game after they grabbed the lead late in the first quarter, up by as many as 20. The game featured only six lead changes. So we'll see what's in store tomorrow night. You know how difficult it is to close an opponent out when you have them on the brink of elimination. And the Thunder know that well. Last season, en route to a championship, had a chance to close out the Denver Nuggets in game six in Denver in the Western semifinals. It didn't work out. Had a chance to close out the Pacers in game six in Indiana in the NBA finals. Didn't play well in that game at all and lost by blowout. Obviously, they recovered and won game seven in both instances en route to the championship. And should they not get it done tomorrow night, they'll have game seven in their building Saturday at seven, but they're focused on game six. They believe they have broken through and they now will bring a force, a physicality, an attention to detail into game six tomorrow night. We'll have them holding the trophy at night's end. We shall see. Let's reflect on game five a bit. Here's head coach Mark Daigneault on the lessons learned by the Thunder from an 82-point outing in game four of this series on Sunday. Only 33% shooting, 18% on threes. What they accomplished last night, scoring a series high, 127 points a game, points in the game, rather. Lessons learned.
1: I mean, we obviously played a lot better in terms of our process and then also, you know, the outcome. But, you know, I don't know how it's a playoff series, you know. If you look at any playoff series that goes to six games at least, you know, there's going to be some tough games. And we had a tough game there tonight. This team does a great job of just coming back in the next day in a very neutral way, taking whatever the lessons are, applying them forward, but then getting ourselves into the next opportunity. I thought we did that really well tonight, obviously.
0: Big way. They led the vast majority of the game. They took the fight to the Spurs. And frankly, it's going to require that tomorrow night because they've been beaten in the opening quarter pretty soundly in both games in San Antonio, down by an average of seven at the end of the quarter. Tough to fight back like that on the road against a team the caliber of the Spurs. So we'll see if they get off to a better start tomorrow night. Here's Shai Gilgeous-Alexander, toting a 32-point overall outing with another nine assists, not shooting efficiently by his standards, but he points to how this team is improving as they go through the course of this now five games in the best of seven.
2: I think we just learned from our mistakes. We learned from what we talked about as a group. And we just applied it tonight. I think that is the most important thing. Like, a series, especially against a good team, is like a chess match. Like, you go back and forth with adjustments and game plans and switching to things and trying new things. And I think, like, they obviously punched us really good in game four. We got better than the team that played game four for game five.
0: Yeah, in a big way. And it was very evident the way that they paced their game and flow and attack on the offensive side. They spaced the floor. They screened harder. Hartenstein played more minutes. I think he's integral to this team being effective and successful on the offensive end in this series, given his screening ability, given his passing ability, and given his tenacity to go and get missed shots. It makes a difference. Thunder had 26 second chance points in game five last night. This team is experienced. They've been through a lot of different battles, a lot of different scenarios, and it certainly is showing to this point in this series. Here's Mark Daigneault.
1: Yeah, I mean, that's a huge factor for us, the continuity we have. This core has been together a long time, and they've also done an unbelievable job of bringing the guys that we've layered in, you know, into the club very quickly. And you know, I think the shared experience we had tonight, you know, obviously we got guys out and did not play well last game. But we've been doing this all year, you know, in terms of just problem solving as a team and competing together, not making excuses, seeing adversity as a challenge. Our approach to that during the season is the reason this game was at home tonight. You know, we were able to, you know, really endure and thrive despite our adversities in the season. And it also prepared us to be able to perform well tonight with that opportunity.
0: Thunder's still the fifth youngest team in the NBA, but you wouldn't know it by the way they handle critical moments. They've got a poise, a composure, and they've got a focus and a confidence about them that's very evident. It was very evident last night. San Antonio, after falling behind by 20 early in the third, closed within eight a couple of times, but the Thunder were able to bow their back, dig in, and push it back in the other direction pretty quickly. Isaiah Hartenstein loves that about this team, the experience they have collectively, and it's showing in this playoff run.
2: Yeah, I mean, I think, first of all, I think the organization does a great job of preparing us for these moments. Throughout the season, all you hear is 0-0. All you hear is just staying present. Just from day one, they do a great job of just knowing that especially throughout the playoffs, there's going to be runs, there's going to be times where mentally you're put in certain situations where you have to navigate that. If it's on the court, off the court, the media is going to, we call it the machine, is going to have a factor in that too. So just being able to stay together, being able to stay present through the ups and downs, I think that's where you see our maturity a lot.
0: Iart's a key cog in that. He had a dozen points, 15 rebounds, six of which came offensively, doled out four assists, plus 24 in 31 minutes, holding Wembanyama to a career-low shooting in a postseason game, 4 of 15, only 27% in Game 5 last night. On the flip side, probably the player that made the biggest bump in the game, given when he scored his points, 18 of his 20 in the second half, was Jared McCain. And here's Chet Holmgren on admiring the tenacity and the fearlessness of McCain.
3: Yeah, how many did he shoot?
4: Not sure off the top of my head.
3: Okay. 19 of them? Attaboy. I think it's very impressive. He's somebody that works extremely hard, and then he trusts his work. And, I also think it is there's a bit of, it's like almost in his genes. That's just the way he processes the game. That's the way, and also, like, he understands, like, what his job is. When he's out there, he's going to fly around and play extremely hard, but he understands his bread and butter is put points on the board, and he can do it in a hurry. And, it opens a lot of things up for other guys. So, I think it's pretty impressive.
0: Please don't misunderstand what I'm about to say. Jared McCain has as quick a release as Steph Curry when he takes his shots. He's quick getting to his spots off the dribble, incredibly elusive, and quick and dynamic in delivering that shot. And it's fun to watch him play because of that energy that he brings. He has as quick a release as Steph Curry. I'm not calling him Steph Curry, but that release is lightning and an awful lot of fun for his teammates to admire and play alongside and play with. What a pickup he was in early February from Philadelphia. Joined now by Royce Young of the Thunder. And Royce, McCain made the big moments his last night offensively in so many instances. 18 of his 20 points coming in the second half in his first ever playoff start. Just your impression of what he delivered last night in the biggest game of his life as a pro player.
5: I mean, to me, Matt, one of the most impressive parts about it is just the mentality element of it. And, you know, this is a young man that's obviously, Coach Mark laid it out pretty well after the game last night about not really being in the rotation early in the postseason against Phoenix and then kind of finding minutes along the way. Obviously, first playoff start, but he played a great game 3 in San Antonio. And then, you know, there was, I think, a lot of kind of expectation upon him in game 4 with the Thunder down extra bodies. And McCain didn't play very well. You know, so I think he started out 0-7 or 0-8 in that game, didn't make shots. But, you know, one thing that didn't change about him is his effort and his intentionality was still there all the way throughout game 4, even though the shot wasn't falling. To me, that's something that's kind of what sets the table for then what happened in game 5. And I'm just kind of trying to, you know, for a lot of people that haven't been, you know, around the Thunder or watched the Thunder closely, you know, from the outside looking in, it might kind of sound insane. They're like, all right, so this guy that didn't play very well in game 4, you're going to turn around and now you're going to tell him he's starting game 5.
0: Yeah.
5: But exactly. Yeah, that's just, I mean, that's the mentality of the team. And like, and you know, I don't think anybody in the locker room, certainly not Jared McCain, but no hesitation from the coaching staff about, like, you know, it's just full confidence on it in everybody. And a lot of that, I think, has to do with the way that Coach Mark and his staff really just kind of approach the starting five, is that, you know, it's the first substitution of the game. You're putting a lineup on the floor that you think can be effective early on. And even McCain, you know, he had 2 points in that first half, but the next shot is always the one that he feels like, I'm sure, is going in. And, you know, I think a lot of what he did last night, Matt, quite honestly, was kind of a downstream of the way that he played hard in that first half, the little winning plays, competing on the defensive end. If you look at some of the defensive numbers from him, especially last night, they were exceptional about players scoring against him and the struggles that they had against him defensively. And then that just opened the floodgates for him in the second half and really was a big part of pulling that game away.
0: And I credit Daigneault for making the move he made. Royce, I think that you don't want to be a prisoner of the moment, but you also don't want to ignore what just happened, because without the playmaking, without the shot making of J-Dub and A.J. Mitchell, mm-hmm. look, this was a 500 team in the games that those two guys were out in the same game. So overcoming what they bring is a challenge, especially against a defense as stout as San Antonio's. And Mark didn't have any hesitation. He called on Jared McCain, and Jared really responded, not just in the volume of shots he made, but in the presence he brought, as you said, on both sides of the ball. It made a massive difference in game five. And we'll see what game six brings, because each of these games in a playoff series take on their own life form, as we know.
5: Oh, no doubt.
0: McCain was the recipient of a couple hard fouls late in the game that now are drawing some scrutiny in the aftermath of the game five victory. But I think this team is so focused on game six, they're not going to pay that any attention at all. Mm-hmm. They move forward with a chance to wrap up this series and move on to the NBA finals tomorrow night with a victory. Isaiah Hartenstein and his wearing effect on Victor Wembanyama. He began to play more minutes in game two, Royce, and it seems as if it's taking a cumulative toll on Wemby. Shot a career playoff low, 4-15, 27%, didn't get much done around the basket at all, taking 5 3-point shots and gathering only 6 rebounds on the night. I don't want to draw too many conclusions. Again, it's been every other game that Wembanyama has been dominant, it seems, but what do you see and what's going on in that dynamic right now?
5: Yeah, you know, I think a lot of it is simply, you know, like you said, I think that's just Hartenstein's leaning on him and, you know, making the catches tough. And over the course of the series, and of course, just within the game itself, I think there's a fatigue element that kind of sets into that. And, you know, I think some of there's some mental fatigue to battling a guy like Isaiah Hartenstein. And, you know, he's such an intelligent player about positioning and, you know, how he approaches the game. That, you know, I think that, and then on the other end, it's not like Wembanyama just gets to just chill out. Like, Hartenstein's putting a lot of pressure on Wembanyama defensively too. You know, like, he's such a great pressure release for Shea in that pocket pass area and the floaters that he's been able to hit. And, you know, so I think it's kind of one of those things where there's some kind of mental exhaustion going on when you're battling against a guy like that plays just so kind of fundamentally sound. And the other element is just, you know, Hartenstein does a lot of his work early. He makes all those catches difficult and tough. You know, it doesn't take a basketball genius to figure out that the further you can make Victor Wembanyama catch the ball away from the basket, the better you're in a position there, because he can basically just stand on his tippy toes and lay it in. But Hartenstein's just done a great job. And, you know, kind of along with that, you know, there was a couple of possessions where I was watching it, and the way that the Thunder are also using Chet Holmgren to kind of shadow double Victor Wembanyama alongside, yep, Isaiah Hartenstein, especially when Wembanyama is down there in the dunker spot. You know, it just kind of makes it almost impossible to get him the ball. And the Thunder have just done an exceptional job of that. Of, you know, if Victor Wembanyama is going to get the ball, it's going to be kind of at the free throw line extended, and then he's got to work downhill from there. And so, and then if you're trying to drive on Isaiah Hartenstein, you know, one of his greatest strengths is literally his strength. He's a very, very strong player. So, you know, I think that's been a big element of it.
0: I think the other component to last night's win that's way under the radar in terms of what's being publicized is his 6 offensive rebounds, fueling the Thunder to 26,
5: yeah,
0: 26 second chance points on a night when they generate 127 points and needed to score a bunch, because the Spurs caught fire at one point in the second half and wound up with 114, which most nights you'd think with their defense, that'd be enough to win the game. All right, turning the page now to game 6. Both games in San Antonio, the Spurs have come out breathing fire, dumped all over the Thunder. Mm-hmm. In game 4, it resulted in a blowout win by 21. Game 3, the Thunder recovered after falling behind 15-0. How important in your mind, this being an elimination game for a young Spurs team, is the start tomorrow night at Frostbank Center?
5: Yeah, I mean, I think it's clearly an important element to the game, just because, you know, you don't want to get in that zone, to me, Matt, where you even have it cross your mind of like, well, we got game 7 at home, you want to come out and you want to try to take game 6 and be fully focused on game 6. And I think it's just human nature that if you fall behind in a game 6 with that, you know, that buffer of game 7 at home, that sometimes you can sort of, you know, even if you're not fully doing it, you're letting go of the rope just a little bit. So for me, if the Thunder can come out and put the pressure on the Spurs inversely and play from ahead, you know, to me, that's been just kind of a key in the series, is that when the Thunder have played from ahead in the series, they basically just maintained the lead. And, the Thunder have kind of been 6 to 12 points better than the Spurs in the three games that the Thunder have won. They just played from ahead and kind of held the lead throughout the game. And so to me, that is kind of an important element. You know, I think if you think back to game 4, even with kind of a sluggish start and it was kind of a rock fight early, you know, Jaron McCain had an open three that could have cut the Spurs lead to 2 right before halftime. And instead it just flipped around the other way and it got to 12, you know, Wembanyama hit that incredible half court shot. So, I think that for the Thunder, if they can kind of establish themselves early in the game, move the ball well. And then all of a sudden, you know, now you've got San Antonio, who's a very young team with very limited playoff experience, feeling a lot of game pressure at home in an elimination game, something that they've never experienced. So to me, if you can come out of that first 6 minutes, you know, win that that period of the game, and then, you know, not even necessarily hold a lead at the end of the first quarter, but just be right there with them and make them feel the game pressure, that to me is advantageous for the Thunder.
0: This team is so aware of what has gone on preceding and what now they're committed to. Very impressed, Royce. A year ago in game 3s, wasn't pretty in any of the 4.
5: Yep.
0: And they swept the first round against Memphis and had to come from 29 back to win on the road in Memphis in game 3. And then they lost the third games in the other series in a couple of instances decisively. They've won every game 3 in this playoff run and played really well. The other thing they didn't do was close out series in a 6th game on the road against Denver or against Indiana.
5: Yep.
4: All right, looks like we lost Matt Pinto. We will take a quick timeout and be right back. I want to thank Royce Young for joining us here on the Thunder Full Court Press right here on 98.1 FM, WWLS, the Sports Animal.
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19: Colleague of mine was telling me the other day about how their Instagram feed is filled with videos, most of them kind of funny, about how grandparents and friends tend to bulldoze new parents out of the way to get to see their baby. Now, as a dad of three daughters, I know how life really does become all about them the moment those kids are born. But I also know parents are still people, too, who need their own attention beyond being mom or dad. And moms, in particular in those early years, can feel especially invisible in the eyes of other people. So what can you do to stop contributing to what is known as maternal invisibility? Women we spoke to said these two things were the most helpful. When people stopped to ask how they could best support them, number one, or when they took the initiative to handle certain tasks that obviously needed to be done. I'm Dr. Sanjay Gupta, helping you live a better life.

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0: bringing them back to an NBA Finals appearance. In this situation against the New York Knicks, they get it done tomorrow night in San Antonio. They split two here, in both instances falling behind early, recovering in Game 3, but losing Game 4 big by 21. We're joined by Sam Amick of The Athletic. Sam, what are your impressions right now? The Thunder up 3-2 in the series. Questions around Wembanyama's lack of aggressiveness last night. Have they worn him down with Hartenstein, Jay Will, and Chet Holmgren on occasion? Thunder have a great bench. We've known that all season, playing without A.J. Mitchell, who's out again tomorrow night definitively. J-Dub is questionable for Game 6 on the road. How do you see this going into Game 6 tomorrow?
1: Yeah, Matt, appreciate you having me. Strange, entertaining series. The strange part, though, is the inconsistency, just a little bit of Jekyll and Hyde from both teams. You mentioned Wemby. You know, Game 1, you know, he looks like some combination of Will Chamberlain and Bill Russell and Steph Curry all combined. And then, you know, I've had a couple games since the series where that guy wasn't there. I was surprised by what you just alluded to, the lack of energy, the lack of kind of fire that he showed early in Game 5. I did think Jay Will did a nice job in that regard. Edgy physical, getting into him, having – a couple of staring contests, having a couple of chest thumps to kind of make sure he's feeling you. And it was bad enough that you did kind of wonder, like, is it fatigue? Is he banged up? Is he hiding something? I don't know. And then, of course, he doesn't end up talking to the media post-game, which in terms of the psychological part of this series, it's hard not to take that as a major edge for the Thunder, where it's, you know, that was a heck of a blow they delivered in Game 5. You know, Shea has had good moments. This has not been, you know, necessarily an MVP series for him. But, you know, we know how deep this Thunder team is. And in the losses, the bench is disappearing. And in the games, the bench has been fantastic. And that's, you know, certainly not an accident.
0: What do you make of Alex Caruso? He's 32. A couple of times in all defensive selection, an undrafted player out of Texas A&M, has won two NBA championships, one with the Lakers in the bubble in 20 down in Orlando, the other last season with the Thunder. Seems like he's playing, Sam, his best basketball, playing with tremendous confidence offensively, forcing the Spurs to pay when they leave him by his lonesome to knock down three-point shots, and his defense as good as ever. Is he a guy that you feel ultimately could swing this series in the Thunder's favor?
1: For sure. I mean, I've always loved Alex's game. He, you know, it's funny to think back to when the Lakers had him, you know, the bird was in hand, and he would have fit in so well to what they were doing. They let him go to Chicago in free agency. And, you know, to this day, that decision is hurting them. He goes from Chicago to OKC, and he's been killing ever since. He checks almost every box. You talk about his leadership, his competitiveness. I'm sure you saw this, Matt, that the interview and podcast he did recently, I think it was with Jay Will and maybe Kaysen, talking about how he's apparently not much of a practice player. And when they first met him, when he came to OKC, they kind of thought he was trash. And how it was like, he's an old man now, and he saves it for the games. And so, great series for him. You know, he hasn't been great in every game. If they win tomorrow, I haven't studied the numbers just yet, but in terms of like what we are talking about in the press box, there's certainly a thought to having him be the West Finals MVP, which it's a little bit of an apples to oranges comparison, but it reminds me a little of, like, I was one of the people who voted for Andre Iguodala for Finals MVP, you know, in the Warriors-Cavs series so long ago. Like, you don't see role players get it very often, but you know, I could see Alex getting it.
0: Yeah, he's averaging 17 in this series, which like triples what he averaged during the regular season for the Thunder offense. And we know the defense he brings every time he's on the floor, and it seems like he has another gear he ascends to in postseason, and it's just been an awful lot of fun to observe. Watching a craftsman do his thing, I call him Sam a savant defensively. I've never seen a guy anticipate the way he does and have such knowledge of what the opposing team's trying to do and get in passing lanes and be as disruptive as he is. It's been remarkable. So A.J. Mitchell is out. That's been determined. That's been determined already going into Game 6. J-Dub, again, is questionable. Is this a fine line for the Thunder, Sam, even given their depth, to continue to straddle this, trying to beat the Spurs again in San Antonio to win the series?
1: Yeah, for sure. And, you know, I know online today, sorry about the noise, Matt. I know online, you know, there's a lot of chatter today about the tough fouls on Jared McCain yesterday. And it does make you kind of feel like, you know, Hardenstein certainly seemed pretty deliberate. And I'm looking at these clips going, all right, are they just trying to get another playmaker out of the rotation? You know what I mean? Because Jared's ability to step up has been an X factor in the two games where he's been really good. And we are probably not talking enough about how, as great as Shai is, you know, you're down a fellow all-star in J-Dub. AJ was in the last round, looked like an emerging all-star, as great as he was. And so that, you know, that's a big deal. I mean, imagine the Spurs being down Fox and Harper, you know, like they were early in the series, and at least they were banged up. You know, so if OKC does finish this thing off tomorrow, you know, I think that part's got to get highlighted, that it's pretty impressive to beat a Spurs team that had 62 wins in the regular season, that looked capable of taking the series at times. But, you know, I do think tomorrow's going to be another tough one.
0: So what do you pinpoint as being important watches, with the Spurs being home, facing elimination for the first time, returning to the playoffs for the first time in 7 seasons? This is a young squad. Obviously, they've answered the bell at every turn, regular season and postseason to this point. What do you feel like is important, first of all, for San Antonio to get established at home to force a game seven?
1: I mean, I'm pretty laser focused on Wemby, you know, honestly, even regardless of team. To me, if you had a power rankings of the most important players in this series, there's a big gap between him and even Shai. Because as great as Shai is, the supporting cast is one of his superpowers. And Wemby has to activate his supporting cast, and he has to play a certain way, and Mitch Johnson has to put him in spots and in a certain mindset in order for them to do what they do. And having not, I mean, I've watched Wemby plenty at this point, but not in any sort of like day in, day out basis like I am right now. And I find him so interesting because one day we're ready to say he's the best player on the planet and give him that crown. And the next day you're like, oh, okay, he's 22 and inconsistency is still a thing. Because again, game five was puzzling. You know, Carmelo Anthony on the NBC broadcast was talking about how he thought, you know, Wemby looked fatigued, and that's just not the kind of commentary you want from your guy that is your everything. But within that, I think it's not, you know, the series is not about Wemby versus Shai. It's not about Wemby versus Chet. It is about, it's Wemby versus Chet and Isaiah and Jay Will, and, you know, anybody else who's going to get in there and throw a few elbows. Because when you do that, you get them off his spots and you make them work around the 3-point line, you know, then you get to avoid the guy who's dunking on your head without even getting his feet off the floor.
0: The Spurs, when they've won in this series, have dominated the boards. They didn't last night. The Thunder won the rebounding battle for the second time. Not surprisingly, those have been in wins, and the Thunder had 26 second chance points in game five. Needed that, Sam, because their transition defense was not good. They were turnover prone for the second straight game in this series, gave up 26 fast break points to the Spurs. And you take those away from San Antonio, their half-court offense last night shot 35% from the field against the Thunder set defense. How does that translate? What do you take from what I just laid out, looking at game six?
1: Well, sloppy series on both sides, which honestly has kind of made it more fun. It's a little helter-skelter in a way that does lead to transition buckets and up and down style. But the 35, I think you said 35% number that you highlighted with the Spurs, you know, when they're in the half-court set, that would concern me if I was them and Mitch Johnson and their crew, because, you know, Stephon Castle has been loose with the ball. Dylan has, you know, at times forgotten who Caruso and Cason Wallace are, and just, you know, and you put the ball out there and it's going to get snatched. So the Thunder should have supreme confidence in the half court set, even on the road. And I think the danger for the Spurs is that I feel like yesterday was their moment. If you were going to win this series, that's how you do it, as you take game five and you finish at home. You know, now the prospect of, I mean, could they win game six here in San Antonio? Of course. But, you know, I do, I'm curious how their spirit is going to look, because they know that even if you do pull that game off, the prospect of a game seven in OKC is a bit of a monster that you know, mentally they know is waiting for them, even if they win.
0: Bissell didn't shoot well last night. De'Aaron Fox didn't shoot well, a combined 6 of 26, 2 of 13 from 3. I'm guessing for the Spurs' health offensively, with Wembanyama doing more Wembanyama-ish things in Game 6, we would expect that that's important for the Spurs to get more productivity from that tandem. Do you agree with that?
1: Yeah, no question. I mean, that's what is missing in their losses. Fox has not had a good series, and he's very banged up. He looked good early yesterday. I liked how he was being aggressive and trying to find the cracks in the defense, and it kind of went away after his first 5 or 6 minute stint. You are starting to see, and it does feel like this is the way the series is going, is that while admittedly as a reporter, Matt, like, I kind of love the Spurs gusto and their like arrogance, if you will. Like, I don't think it's like in the whole concept of them saying, we don't care that we're inexperienced, but I think you are also getting reminded, like, it's a good headline and it's a good soundbite, but experience does matter. And right now, I think you're seeing the inexperience. I mean, Wemby, for example, as great as he is, for him to have to sit up there after game four and have his message be, I'm sorry, game three, and have his message be that I need to be better for my teammates. I'm having a hard time making my teammates better. Like, they were all admirable things that he said, but they also sounded very much like a guy who had not been here before. And that's why if the Spurs won this series, if the Spurs won this title, it would be darn near unprecedented. Like, it just doesn't happen with a group this young. De'Aaron Fox is got more playoff experience than anybody who's actually in the rotation. Obviously, Harrison Barnes is in there a little bit. But, you know, this is why experience matters. And right now, the Thunder are the ones that look like the more experienced teams.
0: And what's ironic is the Thunder are as young as San Antonio is in terms of overall age, fifth youngest in the NBA. But they've got some veterans like Hartenstein and Caruso and have been through the battles, coming through, in essence, the trenches of losing in round two as a one seed to Dallas 3 years ago. And then last season, those lessons learned applied to win 2 7-game series en route to a championship. And it looks to me like that continuity is making a difference, leading them to the brink of getting back to the NBA Finals. I want to get your take on, we've touched on this a little bit, the Plumlee foul on McCain, a shoulder elbow to the back, looked deliberate. The league, I think, felt the same. They upgraded what was a common foul in real time to a flagrant foul, penalty one. Then the Biombo foul on McCain looked a little over the top as well. Pretty physical, slammed him to the floor after deflecting a shot of his in the lane. Do you think that impacts the whistle tomorrow night at all, Sam, along the lines of, was it retaliatory? Was it to knock him out, recognizing Mitchell and Dub may be out of the fray? Does that influence, do you think, what likely will be a veteran crew that makes those determinations?
1: I don't think so, because it was garbage time. And honestly, as others have said, you know, I think in hindsight, even Mark Daigneault would admit that McCain shouldn't have been out there. So I don't think there's a whistle carryover. And I would make the distinction, to me, I don't know if you disagree, Matt, but the Biombo one is a block, you know, and he hit the floor hard, and then he hits his head on Hardenstein's shin, which appeared to be what hurt. Now, that's very different than the Hardenstein elbow to the back, or the, you know, forearm shiver to the back. And then Plumlee. Thank you. Other big white guy. McCain, to talk about it publicly like he did, it was entertaining and funny, where he just tells the world what Plumlee said. He goes, yeah, and I got another one for you. Well, that's not a great look. And it's hard not to get on a tangent. This day and age, as a reporter, it's like, we were there, we watched the game, I didn't see that in real time, and you wake up the next day, and now it's, you know, the people you work for are like, all right, did Wemby tell him to do it? I'm like, I don't know. Like, we got internet detectives that appear to have already figured it out, but that doesn't, you know, that doesn't mean that's what happened. the optics are obviously not great. But I could be wrong. I don't think that stuff translates to a different whistle. If anything, I feel like the league has, last couple of years, especially in playoff time, has kind of realized that people enjoyed the bad boy Pistons. You know what I mean? Like, I think the league is okay with a good amount of physicality, and even culturally, I think, that we've kind of leaned in that direction, and the NBA knows that there's an entertainment factor to it. But I don't know who the crew is. I think my last thought real quick, I know I'm rambling on you, but
0: No, you're
1: Victor,
0: good.
1: I do wonder if the refs are, if even just with Victor, if they're just trying to watch how he moves, because this has been a tough couple of weeks. I shouldn't say tough, a bad couple of weeks for him from an optics standpoint. You have the elbow on Naz Reid that was pretty vicious. He doesn't get fined or suspended for that. Or suspended rather. I understand why the league didn't fine him for not doing media last night, because their policy is when a guy's not a repeat offender, they warn him first. But like, it's a pretty tough look to have, the most important game of the season, you don't play well and you don't face the music. So like, that's not really related to the officiating, but I just think right now, from the refs to the fans to teammates to opponents, all eyes are on the big fella and how he's going to handle this challenge.
0: No way around that. Absolutely. Great stuff, Sam. Maybe we can get together in the finals if the Thunder get there. I'd love to have you on down the road here if you're up for that. But I really appreciate your time tonight.
1: For sure. Of course, Matt.
0: All
1: Thanks,
0: right.
1: man.
0: Sam Amick, one of the best, The Athletic. Also, Roy Sheung of the Thunder has joined us tonight. We'll put the cap on and wraps on this final edition of the Thunder Full Court Press before this series concludes, because whether there's a Game 6 win for the Thunder tomorrow night, where it takes 7 games on Sunday, we'll be back with you on the Thunder Full Court Press until this series is complete and the Western Conference title holder is crowned. We'll get back to wrap it up on the other side. The Thunder Full Court Press brought to you by Thunderbird Casino in Norman off Highway 9 and in Shawnee as well. Visit playthunderbird.com. 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
3: The Oklahoma City Thunder were able to retake the lead in the Western Conference Finals with the victory over the Spurs last night. 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
0: 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Tomorrow night, 7:30, Thunder have a shot to win it, to win the Western Conference title. 6 o'clock pregame start on the flagship right here. I want to thank our producer, Preston Poole, our guest, Royce Young of the Thunder, and Sam Emick of the Athletic. Until tomorrow night, when I join you from Frost Bank Center with everything on the line for the Thunder to advance to the NBA Finals, this is Matt Pinto. 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Have a great night.
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30: Making sure your kids get enough sleep. It's one of the most important things you can do for them as a parent, and yet it's often overlooked. Not only does sleep in the early years set the stage for mental and physical health, it also creates the foundation for how one sleeps later in life. That's according to the National Sleep Foundation. Now, that organization recommends 14 to 17 hours a night for newborns, 12 to 15 for infants, 11 to 14 for toddlers, 10 to 13 for preschoolers, and 9 to 11 for school-aged children. When it's age appropriate, start by talking to your kids about why sleep is important. 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Don't underestimate the importance of a routine. You can even narrate what you're doing step by step to help them along the way. I'm Dr. Sanjay Gupta, helping you live a better life.
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